0: yellowtail, salmon, and chicken fried rice. How much money did I spend?
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3: News this hour from Town Hall. I'm Keith Peters in Washington. President Trump promised that his massive oil deal with Venezuela announced last Friday would substantially lower gas prices for all Americans long into the future. Trump says the oil deal with Venezuela is good for both nations.
4: We're taking out millions and millions of barrels of oil, going to Houston, going to Louisiana, going to lots of different places in the United States and all over the world. And we're making a fortune, and they're making a fortune. They're starting to make real money.
3: Trump called it the biggest oil deal in world history. Global crude prices are rising again after renewed warfare between the United States and Iran. There is still no verdict in the Lindsey Clancy trial.
5: Jurors in the Lindsey Clancy trial have ended a third day of deliberating without a verdict on whether the Massachusetts woman is criminally responsible for killing her three children in 2023. Clancy, a former nurse, does not deny strangling her children, but claims postpartum psychosis led to her actions. Prosecutors argue she knew what she was doing. The jury could find her guilty of murder or manslaughter, or acquit her if they believe psychiatric problems were to blame. Her sentence could range from life in prison to confinement in a mental health facility. I'm Lisa Dwyer.
3: Army Secretary Dan Driscoll is stepping down after 18 months on the job. That's according to the White House on Monday. No reason was given for Driscoll's departure, but tensions with War Secretary Pete Hegseth have been widely reported. Driscoll is a friend of Vice President J.D. Vance and an Iraq War veteran. On Wall Street, the Dow down by 374 points, the NASDAQ dropped 31, the S&P lower by 25. More on these stories at townhall.com.
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8: 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Reuters Institute says we're now one of the top news brands in the nation. 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
9: The lawyer says the man did it, but... I'm Chris Davis. It's the murder trial for Nahum and Bucato of Taft. His attorneys admit that he shot and killed his wife's lover, Ben Bernal, September 15th of last year at a house on Philippine Street in Taft when he found both of them naked together on a couch. But the attorney says that he doesn't believe that Bucato should be convicted of murder, but rather voluntary manslaughter, and he's asking a jury to do that. The trial has been going on since August 24th. And got back underway today. The jury heard testimony detailing the killing, in which Bucato is reported to have said to his wife, "You're lucky that I love you." She was spared the bullets. If you know the whereabouts of 76-year-old Grace Garcia, you are being asked to call police in Bakersfield or the California Highway Patrol. The Highway Patrol says they have a silver alert out for her because she has not been seen since this morning when she was walking in the area of Sovereign Drive and Royal Ascot Avenue. Police describe her as 4'10", 110 pounds, with brown hair and brown eyes. You should be aware that gas could be going back up. It's not a guarantee, but the U.S. strikes on Iran could be a catalyst for a sharp rise in prices over the next couple of days. Right now, the state average in California for a gallon of regular is $5.64. The average for a gallon in the Bakersfield Metro is $5.61. The national average for gas is $4.02, says Gas Buddy. The plan is called the Sage Route to School, and it's being pushed by State Senator Shannon Grove. who says that nearly $2 million of state money will be going toward the

0: program, which is in Oildale. What is happening there is crosswalks are expected to be better marked, some with high-tech warning devices. I'm Chris Davis in the KERN newsroom with news every half hour and when it breaks on News Talk 96.1 and AM 1230 KERN.
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5: 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I want to thank Teresa Golder for joining us. If you missed the interview, you can simply go back to YouTube later tonight and watch it in its entirety. And if you missed our discussion with Sheriff Donnie Youngblood that we did at 3:15, you can go back and watch that as well on YouTube. Still lots to do. We'll get into the latest in the Lindsey Clancy case. We'll talk more about Levi Brown, the 17-year-old who was shot by an unidentified 15-year-old, allegedly. And just talk about gang activity in general. We might even talk about that with our next guest. And there's a lot of sports news. We'll get into Jed York, the owner of the 49ers, who Eddie DeBartolo's grandson got caught at a trailer park in Ohio trying to, you know, get his groove on. And the Dodgers have a big series with the Braves as they try to stave them off to stay in the second spot to avoid the three-game play-in or wild card, whatever you want to talk about, in intra-division play. They are trailing the Braves. Not only in interdivision play are they trailing the Braves, but head-to-head they're trailing the Braves 2-1 in the first series back in Los Angeles. So this three-game series down in Atlanta, pretty damn important. And Tyler Glasnow, coming off IL, gets the start tonight. But it is a Tuesday.

0: Marcus. What's really going on, Howard?
1: I'm sorry to hear about Donnie. He's been a wonderful sheriff. There's been two sheriffs in my 40-plus years here in Bakersfield and Kern County. One was Carl Sparks, and the other one was Donnie. And I hope they have the fortitude to pick somebody who is just as good as he is. A strong law and order guy, understands civil rights and gun rights. He's been wonderful as a sheriff, and I'm sorry to hear that. But then again, that's a long career.
0: I'm sorry, that is incorrect. That is incorrect.
1: Sheriff?
0: You're forgetting Mac Wimbush.
1: Oh, okay.
0: His short stint as our sheriff.
1: Yeah.
0: And then he ran for re-election.
1: Two that I thought were wonderful sheriffs. You know, Mac had a difficult role. He was an outsider coming in. And
0: yeah.
1: He got elected because little old ladies remember him doing the traffic reports.
0: I was just explaining that to Randy.
1: Yeah.
0: Yeah, he was on every morning on Channel 17. Right. He was the traffic guy. Everybody knew Mac Wimbush's name.
1: Yeah, it wasn't a bad guy either. It's just,
0: no, great guy.
1: I knew him, met him several times, and he was a nice guy. It's just that I think the right choice was made when Donnie got the sheriff's job, and he's done a wonderful job. And it's in difficult times. You know, there's no easy cure for what's going on now.
0: Mac Wimbush kept me out of jail.
1: There you go.
0: He really did. I
1: warned you about soliciting.
0: I was accused. Believe it or not, when I was doing television at the end of my career, it was why I got whacked at KBAK, I was accused of stealing plates.
1: No.
0: And my

0: photographer is the one that saved my ass. He said, didn't we do an interview with Mac Wimbush? And you said you were having problems finding the guy that sold you the car, and you wanted to know how you could get it registered without the guy that sold it to you, and you gave Mac the license plate? And I was like, you're right.
1: Wow.
0: And maybe I'm a thief. Maybe I'm stupid. Because they accused me of stealing it from my employers, by the way, just to add to the story. But am I really that stupid that I would give the license plate to a cop? And I believe, I honestly believe that's why I was never charged. Isn't that crazy?
1: I'm doing this, remember, Highway Patrol. Yeah, he came from Highway Patrol.
0: Yeah.
1: So, yeah, if anybody knew how to do that kind of stuff, that would be Mac.
0: That's why I went to him. He was a nice guy.
1: He was just
0: way in over his head as sheriff.
1: Oh, yeah. Well, it's going different from, you know, it's just a different level of job.
0: Yeah.
1: And Donnie, I've had absolutely no complaints with Donnie. I think he's had one or two baubles on the way, like anybody who's human. I think the obvious Scrivener's case was put him in a very difficult position.
0: Yeah.
1: And I think he handled it well. And he was honest about what, you know, like with Karen. Kathy Scrivener. Kathy Scrivener. And I don't think that's going to tarnish him at all. I think he's done a wonderful job.
0: God, I wish I'd asked him about that. I really do. I wish I'd asked him.
1: Why isn't him after January?
0: Why has not Kathy Scrivener been charged?
1: Yeah,
0: I should ask.
1: Remember, he doesn't. Well, that's the DA's office.
0: True.
1: He doesn't bring the charges. He can arrest you an obvious, you know, criminal violation on the spot. But as far as bringing charges after the fact or deciding whether to press charges or prosecute, that's a DA office.
0: Yeah, that would be up to Kathy Scrivener's sister.
1: So that's not going to happen. Yeah, exactly. And we both know why. You know?
0: Yes, we do.
1: You know, that's another subject entirely.
0: Chaos in the DA's office is what people are telling me. Absolute chaos.
1: Oh, yeah. Well, right or wrong, I was with a law enforcement agency that had extremely strict standards. And our code of conduct was such you couldn't even have the air of impropriety, let alone admit the actual act. And that's what was horrible with the DA's decisions in the whole Scrivener case. It wasn't that she did anything specifically wrong, it's that she gave off the air of impropriety and nepotism and favoritism and bypassing the judicial system. And all her actions showed that.
0: Yeah.
1: And in any other federal law enforcement job or local law enforcement job, there'd be real repercussions.
0: You know, she could win in 28. She could run unopposed.
1: Well, that's the only way she wins. Well, she could still run. I hope she doesn't. But if you see traditionally, the candidates come from within the DA's office.
0: They have to. That's why I say if nobody in that office has the temerity to challenge her, like a Scott Spielman, and look what happened to him. He disappeared. He's in Fresno, I believe.
1: Yeah, that's the problem.
0: I'm sure people within her circle are telling her how wonderful she is and how wonderful Kathy is. And you'll win at 28. Don't listen to Bailey. But if she's challenged, she'll lose. My fear now is, and when I've been predicting she'll never get elected again, I never imagined, what if there's nobody in that office that's willing to stand up against her?
1: Yeah, you have somebody willing to take the risk of running and not winning and then face the consequence of that, which essentially means your career's over.
0: Yeah, you're doing juvie court in Boron.
1: Well, yeah, which is horrible. I mean, that's not a good system.
0: So. It is what it is. What do you want to talk about? You want to talk about gang activity and how the hell do we stop this nonsense?
1: I knew that was one of the subjects. You know, the problem we've got is it would take almost an entire reorganization of current mores in our society going back 40 years to fix the problem, being from no father in the home to a culture of violence that celebrates violence to the loss of manners and teaching of manners even. And how do you say it? Thug culture. It doesn't matter what color you are. We all celebrate the most coarse behavior among us. Anything from music and literature and everything else, and the elimination of standards.
0: Yeah.
1: And you take that down to the nth degree, and basically we're just basically cavemen in the streets. And the gun issue is not solvable unless you solve the people issue. Because this shooting happened, there's no security issues that could have been possibly addressed.
0: No.
1: What happened on outside school grounds, because that's where the shooting was. I believe it was in the parking lot. You can't fence the city in, so what do you do? And my only thing I imagine would be no unaccompanied minors to any public events.
0: And I've heard that suggested, but that's not going
1: to
0: fly.
1: It's hard to do, because it requires the parents to be involved, and parents aren't involved, which is the problem.
0: No, on a Friday.

0: night, hanging out with your child at a football game. That's not going to happen.
1: Well, it would if you had an old-school family, if you know what I mean, where they would go to the football. You know, families did that all the time. They went together as a family. It was an outing.
0: Yeah.
1: Nowadays, the parents are probably they dump the kid off and do whatever they do, if there's even parents even involved at that point.
0: Yeah.
1: And, you know, I've heard all this, oh, he was a good kid, the usual routine. You know, he's turning his life around and all that. It's like, no, he wasn't. And the unfortunate thing is that there are consequences to bad behavior for both the victim and the shooter.
0: How does a family get on television after the police have identified your son as a member of a gang and deny that?
1: That's another societal issue, is the avoiding responsibility. It's always someone else's fault. You never take responsibility going, you know, I didn't raise my kid right, or I was too lax. You know, they're not going to come forward and say, hey, it was our fault, because you know what's going to happen next. You're going to see a civil suit against the school. You know, that's what they're gearing up for.
0: Yeah. I've got some audio we're about to play where they do blame the Kern High School district for this.
1: Yeah, they're going to try and sue the district for a payout. I hope they hit the lottery ticket, you know, which is, this happens all too often. And what ends up unfortunately happening is a lot of times they'll settle, the insurance companies get involved, and it's cheaper to settle than to litigate.
0: Right.
1: You know, there's no basis for it. But, you know, it's hard to fix this when you have to almost upend our society that we currently are living in from time to fix the problem. You have to almost reset the clock on everything we expect from not only adults but from children. You know, the acting out, I think we talked about this a long time ago. My father was a pretty scary guy, about 3, karate and judo. Once I was a teenager, I never even thought of talking back to him, let alone acting out. It was just an unspoken code. I knew exactly what's going to happen if I did.
0: Yeah, we've lost that. We talk about that constantly, corporal punishment, fearing your father more than the police or even the principal or teachers. We've lost that because I had the same dad. My dad was scary. My friends were petrified of my father, A, because he was a dark-skinned black man. And don't tell me that that didn't play a role, because it does. It absolutely does. Dark black men intimidate white people. That's a fact. Not everybody, but that's a fact because I lived with it for 36 years. I lived with it and saw my friends terrified of my father and saw them interact with other black fathers that they weren't that quite intimidated. And plus, my dad had kind of a mean resting face. He was a very serious man, and he intimidated. I was more afraid of him as much as he loved me, as much as I knew he loved me. I was scared to death of that man.
1: No, I love my father, and he loved me, but the difference was I knew exactly what was going to happen. He was very black and white.
0: Yes, exactly.
1: How I acted out, and if I got punished, I deserved it, and I knew it even then, even as a kid. And, you know, the reality is I could only name one teacher for my junior high school, and it was the assistant principal, Mr. Mignette. You know why? That was my first and only SWATs.
0: Yeah.
1: You get it once, you never want it again. He had the classic paddle with the air holes in it and all that, and he was a big guy, and you never wanted to go back in his office again, and it worked. Yeah, as opposed to timeouts and, you know, participation trophies and stand in the corner and all this stuff.
0: And kids now fighting the teachers.
1: Yeah, getting in fist fights with teachers. You know, God knows what's on that. Jeez Louise. You know, the worst part is, if I acted out, I'd rather have my mom punish me, because the worst thing that could happen if she told my dad how I acted out.
0: Right.
1: You know, the same thing, if I acted out of school, I didn't want my parents to find out.
0: Should the parents be responsible for a 15-year-old running around with a gun?
1: Yeah, well, they are ultimately anyways in some cases. You know, they've had that case that was apparently recent precedent set where they charged the parents. Remember the guy, the kid, they gave the kid a gun and he killed some people with it?
0: I mentioned that yesterday.
1: They charged the parents that convicted them.
0: Yeah, I alluded to that yesterday. I sure did.
1: Yeah, that is common. And also what's going to happen is you can have civil suits and find the parents responsible for a minor's actions. That happens all the time. Your kid beats somebody else up and really hurts them. You don't sue the kid, you sue the parents.
0: Yeah.
1: You know, in this case, and that's as appropriate. I mean, the reality of it is that you are ultimately responsible for the people and the children in your household. And if you're going to let them act out, then you face potential fiscal and criminal consequences of their actions.
0: And then to learn that further arrests were made Saturday and Monday with these kids running around looking for revenge with guns and masks and gloves.
1: Yeah, yeah.
0: I mean, that is clear. You don't have to be a detective to figure out they were looking for payback.
1: Yeah, they were. And, you know, the reality, well, look what you went through you mentioned the kids on the bikes.
0: Yeah.
1: You know, riding, they've been caught them riding through the mall, riding through the library, breaking windows, riding down 19th Street. You know, if I did that kind of stuff when I was a kid, the least of my worries would be the police.
0: Yeah. Again,

0: to the parents.
1: Yep.
0: But you cannot have a breakdown in the nuclear family, which we've kind of alluded to, and we've allowed to have happen for 40 years now, you know, where parents want to be their kids' buddy.
1: Yep.
0: And they want to give everybody, you know, a pass because, well, kids will be kids, and then this behavior just slowly escalates.
1: And divorce has had a big part of that because dad normally doesn't get main custody.
0: Right.
1: And, you know, dad doesn't want to be, in the few days that he does have his child, be the bad guy. So
0: yeah,
1: they do nothing.
0: Why would you want to?
1: Yeah. And then the mom, he's got to come back to the mom now, having had a great weekend with his dad, or they went to Disneyland, they got ice cream, they went to Tommy's Burgers, they played golf, boop, boop, boop, boop. And now he's got to come back to the reality of mom, who's got to be the warden. And the mom doesn't want to be the bad guy any more than the dad.
0: And gangs have replaced the family unit. That's a lot of the problem. Also,
1: nice.
0: These kids that don't have fathers, their family unit isn't the family, it's the gang.
1: Said that yesterday as well.
0: They belong, they're with their peers now.
1: It's the only place they feel love.
0: Right.
1: As crazy as that sounds.
0: And that's, again, this is, I don't think there's an easy answer for this. I think you'll have to have societal change, which I don't think you'll see coming anytime soon, because 50% of our population are in denial.
1: Yeah.
0: And are making excuses for this behavior. You're seeing it already. When the parents of the kid are blaming the system, there are people that are going to agree with them. They're going to go, yeah, you know, the school should have done this, the school should have done that. No, you can't. The parent, you know, they want schools nowadays to be everything but a school. They want them to be not only an educator, but they want it to be the parent role. They want them to teach all these things unrelated to just education. And, you know, you want to give them three hots and a cot at school and all these things. And basically the parents get to abrogate all the responsibilities and lay it on the school, which is not what a school is for.
1: And get involved in decisions of transgenderism and defend them from their family and the knowledge that the parents should have but don't, where my child's sociology teacher has more information about my child than I do?
0: Well, that's where the responsibility falls back on, to a certain extent, on the schools. You can't have schools have it both ways. They cannot say we're not responsible when a kid acts out like this, but at the same time, we're going to assume parental rights over your child's sexuality or identity or all these other issues, health issues, you know, important life-changing issues, and we're not only going to deny the parents, we're not even going to tell them about it. So you can't have it both ways. You can't have the schools be just a bastion of learning at the same time be social engineering your children.
1: Yeah, I completely agree. I will leave you with this, Howard, looking to your crystal ball. Lindsey Clancy is going away. We know that. Is she going to be institutionalized, or is she going to prison?
0: I think it's going to be institutionalized.
1: I think so,
0: I think
1: too.
0: One woman in that jury, she's going to be institutionalized. You're not going to have a jury convict her. You know, that was so obvious with, you know, as many different drugs she was on, as many times she tried to get help, institutionalized herself, and telling her mother of delusions and voices and all that, and basically all they did was just give her another pill. What was it, 13 different pills?
1: 13 different medications from doctors.
0: I honestly think, as tragic it is for the children, I think institutionalized, which is no picnic, by the way, I think is the only fair answer for her.
1: I agree. I think when the mother-in-law, Patrick's mother, the ex-husband's mother, came in and said she was begging for help.
0: Right.
1: I think that was it.
0: Yeah,
1: I thought that was
0: really mentally ill people need help.
1: Yeah, absolutely. Outstanding, Howard. Have a great week and weekend. Say hi to Mary, and we will wrap to you. Hey, by the way, I got my PSA exam on Monday.
0: Oh, I heard that. Hey, I haven't put you in Twilight.
1: Well, I don't think they're going to do the thing on Monday, but we'll determine whether I have to have it done.
0: If you do, trust me, I just had it done 3 months ago. Honestly, you do not want to go through the process. And you see the instruments alone, you'll beg for Twilight. It's not full anesthesia. It's really quick.
1: Just Twilight. I don't need to be knocked out completely.
0: No. Well, you kind of go out anyways, because I always do, but it's not the same as a full thing with an anesthesiologist. It's they'll know what you're talking about.
1: Yeah.
0: Just tell them, hey, can I have Twilight?
1: Yeah, okay. Always good to talk to you, Howard. Talk to you next week.
0: Okay.
1: All right, we'll see you. Howard Marcus, quick time out. We'll check the board before we get to the bottom of the hour. It's the Ralph Bailey Show on a Tuesday, right here on News Talk 96.1 AM 1230, and we're streaming live at KernRadio.com.
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2: 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Yeah, I know most of you order a

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2: You know, there's an aspect of Casey Steakhouse that I don't talk about quite enough, and it's really one of my favorite aspects what the guys in the back are doing, and that's the daily soups. Yeah, I know most of you order a salad because it's more healthy for you, but try the soups. The vegetable beef is incredible. The chicken noodle is unique. It's not like a typical chicken noodle. It's a little less.

or the corn tortilla. And, of course, on Fridays, the clam chowder. Where would you rather be? You can get it in a bread bowl on Fridays. But just try that instead of a salad next time. And, of course, try out the Stockyard next door. 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They've got live music on Saturday. And, of course, Bobby and Jimmy are providing live music in the main restaurant Wednesday through Saturday.

0: my father passed away. Although my mother was entirely young, my dad died at 56, so it wasn't really that big a concern. But when people get in their 70s and their 80s, and maybe even their 90s, and the mate passes, doesn't matter which one it is, the man or the woman, oftentimes the other mate follows very quickly. Head into the back half of the hour in this 4 o'clock hour, where we'll talk a little bit more about Levi Brown, the suspected gang member who was shot at Independence High School on Friday night. The Lindsey Clancy case is coming, could be the source of an appeal. You can bet your bottom dollar on it. It's the Ralph Bailey Show. Don't go anywhere.
1: With SRN News, I'm Keith Peters in Washington. The National Hurricane Center has posted a tropical storm warning for the Gulf Coast near the Texas-Louisiana state line. The storm was upgraded Monday night from a tropical depression, an early stage of a tropical cyclone, to Tropical Storm Edward. Forecasters expect it will make landfall in Texas on Tuesday. Army Secretary Dan Driscoll is stepping down after 18 months on the job. That's according to the White House on Monday. No reason was given for Driscoll's departure, but tensions with War Secretary Pete Hegseth have been widely reported. Driscoll is a friend of Vice President J.D. Vance and an Iraq War veteran. On Wall Street, the Dow down by 374 points. The Nasdaq dropped 31. The S&P lower by 25. 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
3: 76-year-old Grace Garcia is missing, and police in Bakersfield say she was last seen walking about 7 this morning in the area of Sovereign Drive and Royal Ascot Avenue. She's described as 4'10", 110 pounds, with brown hair and brown eyes. The Highway Patrol says they have put out a silver alert for her. You are being asked to be on the lookout and give them a call if you spot her. It was a case of a man being jealous of his wife's lover. The lawyers do not dispute that Naaman Bucato shot and killed Ben Bernal September 15th last year at a house on Philippine Drive in Taft. What they are asking a jury to do is consider a lesser charge. They say that Bucato was not in his right mind when it happened, and they're asking the jury to convict him of voluntary manslaughter instead of murder. I'm Chris Davis in the KERN Newsroom with news every half hour and when it breaks on News Talk 96.1 and AM 1230, KERN.
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0: Jolene Spencer. She was an engineering major at Spelman College. Beautiful girl.
1: Was she have auburn hair and green eyes?
0: No.
1: Dang.
0: She was tall and dark-skinned and had a crazy afro for the 1980s. And I was crazy about her. And, of course, she didn't want to have anything to do with me. She's a very intelligent woman. Very intelligent. 842-5376-842-KERN. Let's check the board. We've yet to do that today. What do you got?
1: I once heard Dolly tell a joke on a talk show about a caged bear. If you could find the audio of that joke, it's hilarious every time I hear it.
0: Okay.
1: Try to look out for it.
0: Yeah. I've never heard that. I've seen her many times on the Carson show, the Tonight Show, and on Letterman and several other shows. She's a very funny woman, very, very talented woman, very sweet woman. One of the classic lines is she was very young and she was just coming on the Tonight Show for one of the very first times. And she wore, you know, an outfit that accentuated her very large breasts. And it became an awkward moment. And she said something like, "It's okay, Johnny. I'm used to people staring at him." And Johnny, I think, returned and said, "I'm not staring at him, but I'd give a 2 weeks' pay to take a look at him. I'll tell you that, boy." And the place cracked up. It's pretty funny. What else you got?
1: Ralph, you're right about these punks. Their parents only care when they get popped. They need to look in the mirror if they want to blame anyone.
0: I mean, how do you not know that your child is a gang member? And how do you go on television and refute what the police have determined? If the police know, then you have to know. And again, honest to God, my heart, we've talked about this how many times? The single worst, there's nothing worse that can happen to you than burying a child. Most parents that I know would rather get cancer themselves and die very shortly than to have to bury their own child. It's the single worst thing that could happen to you in life. But when the police tell you essentially that your son is an arch criminal, and then you go on television and deny that and try to blame someone else for his death, I begin to lose the empathy that I once had. Because we're never going to solve this problem if families continue to lend blind eyes and are in complete denial, and then the community rallies around this arch criminal as if we didn't know this was going to happen. Because as I tell you every single time I talk about this, there are two results of being a gang member, period. There's a third alternative, but it rarely happens. You can either get out, that's the rare alternative, or you can go to prison, or you can die. Those are your three options. There is no fourth. There is no fourth. Now, are there the Keefe D's? This guy that's on trial for Tupac's murder, who's my age? Yeah, there are some exceptions. That's how you get the phrase OG. That's another reason why I'm insulted when young people call me that, because that's really a term for an old-style gangster. Not just being an old man. You can call me Pops, you can call me Gramps, but do not call me an OG. Because as I grew up, that was always affiliated with gang membership. And having lived through this, having covered it, having going to scenes and seeing the bodies of teenagers shot up. I've told you my Jack in the Box story. It's a Tuesday night. We're putting the paper to bed. I'm working at the LA Sentinel in 87, 88. And they tell us specifically, we stay there all night to put the paper to bed. We get out of there about 5, 6 in the morning and we have Wednesday off. And they tell us specifically, don't leave the building. We're in the middle of South Central. Do not leave the building on a Tuesday night. Well, 26-year-old Ralph Bailey, you really think I'm going to listen to anybody? So I walked out starving, and I walk up to the Jack in the Box,

0: And from about two blocks away, I hear pop, pop, pop, pop, pop, pop. But I didn't really pay any attention to it at South Central. You hear that all the time, to be honest with you. And I get up there, and a crowd is starting to mill around. And what they did was they boxed this kid in the drive-thru and did a Sonny Corleone. And it was really the first mass shooting that I had ever seen, where I was one of the first people at the scene, and I looked into the car, and I literally could not make out what color shirt the boy was wearing because he was swimming in his own blood. Blood on the window, blood on the windshield. It is just the saddest thing in the world to see kids killing kids. And for what? Respect? Territory? Neighborhoods? It's just insanity. It's absolute insanity. And I remember at one point, I truly felt like we should just gun them down. We should treat these guys like train robbers, like they did in the 19th century, and just chase them down and do away with them. They are destructive to the community. They're destructive to their families. They're destructive to the black race and the Latino race and the Asian race, for that matter, because Asian gangs aren't so big here. But you go to Fresno, Asian gangs run the show in parts of Fresno. It is insane. Absolutely insane. What else you got?
1: Ralph, did you hear that our sheriff is a NHRA national event winning race car driver? I hope he goes back to racing in his retirement.
0: Well, first of all, I doubt that. Second of all, I did not. Hell, I didn't even know he was a pilot. I didn't even know that. But again, if you missed our interview with the sheriff at 3:15, go back to YouTube. You can listen to the whole doggone thing where I read his bio before we talk to him, and then we ask him a couple of questions. What else?
1: According to 17 News, Friday's shooting victim was a student at a school I had never heard of. Turns out it is a mandated school for students on probation. Plus, he has a year-old child at 17 years old. The adults in his life failed him regardless of what they say on television.
0: I agree. Having a child at 16, running around in a gang, and you're shocked at the result? I mean, I suppose every family is shocked, even if they know that their child is involved in the situation. But I think the 15-year-old's parent should be held culpable for his wandering around with a pistol in his waist. And I hope and pray that the city or the school district does not give this family money for putting the blame on KHSD or the security at Independence High School or Independence High School. They're going to go for the deep pockets. So my guess will be the district is who they'll try to sue. And there'll be a slew of attorneys already that have been to their home and suggested a civil suit. I'd be willing to bet at least five attorneys have reached out to them. Hence the term ambulance chasers. One more and let's take a break.
1: Ralph, you are naive if you think California Democrats and Democrats in general cheat in every election. One candidate winning at 10 p.m. on election night then falls to second or third place magically at 3 a.m.? No way, especially if all votes coming in only for Democrats.
0: Then prove it. If it's so obvious, then prove it. I'm naive. So you're saying that the Democratic Party put away its mechanism to keep Trump out of the White House in 2024, the very mechanism they used in 20, and that's what makes me naive? Because after claiming that they stole the election from him, he went on to win every single swing state. The Republicans won the House, they won the Senate, and you're telling me that they woke up November 5th, the Democrats woke up and said,

0: Why did we use our mechanism from 2020? Jeez, look what we got now. How do you all rationalize that in your head? When you all are sitting there talking about, oh, they stole it, they stole it, they stole it, how do you rationalize that they didn't steal it in 24? What is your rationalization? How do you logic that out? Oops, they thought they'd get caught, so they put away the mechanism that changes votes and changes elections? What do you tell yourself about the 24 election? Oops, the machine didn't work? The Dominion machines that cost Fox $800 million for lying about their effectiveness just didn't kick in 24, but it did in 20, and then it popped up in a mayoral race in L.A. in the same election where a Republican got on the gubernatorial ballot. There has to be logic in this. There has to be common sense in this. And how you all say, well, this election was rigged, but this one wasn't, because we ended up on the good side. 24 was wonderful, but 2020 was crooked. So, again, we've created this culture that if J.D. Vance or Marco Rubio or whoever doesn't get elected in 28, it's stolen. What did Mike Lindell, the pillow guy that most of you adore, what did he say 47 minutes after he lost a gubernatorial primary? He didn't lose a general election against the Democrat. What did Mike Lindell say 47 minutes after he declared defeat? It was fixed. It was fixed. By whom? So therefore, you all agree with Mike Lindell then that Republicans are involved in fraud, because that's what he said. That's what the pillow man said. And I've had Kathy Abernathy and many of you tell me he's not a grifter. He's an honest guy. He's a decent guy, wonderful human being. So then you are admitting then, if you agree with Mike Lindell, that it's actually Republicans that are getting involved with fraud, because that's what Lindell said. He lost a Republican primary and he claimed he got cheated, because we know it couldn't possibly be the Democrats. Because as Tommy Lasorda said about Kurt Bavacqua, who claimed that Tommy was thrown at him, Tommy came back the next day and said, Kurt Bavacqua? That 200 hitter? I'd get a limo to his house to make sure he gets to the ballpark so he can pitch to his 200 ass. Well, it's the same thing with Mike Lindell. The Democrats couldn't pick a better Republican to run against than that fraud. So it clearly wasn't the Democrats. So if you all are true election deniers, you believe that the Republican Party is involved with fraud because Mike Lindell got cheated out of a Republican primary. It just doesn't add up. And you can make all the assertions and statements that you want, but until you make some kind of proof, until you make some kind of sense out of the ability to change one election and then go into another election where every Democrat on the world would give his left arm to make sure that Donald Trump did not get back in the White House. Not only did he win all the swing states, not only did he win the popular vote, but he won the House and the Senate. And your only logic could be, I guess they put the mechanism away in 24. Which makes absolutely no sense. It's not only illogical, it's stupid. That's what's so amazing to me. It's just plain stupid. If it wasn't so serious, it truly would be laughable. But so it goes. So it goes. Quick time out. More of the Ralph Bailey Show on Newstalk 96.1. Ooh, and there are a lot of folks talking in the chat room. I'll unravel the mic and read what they're talking about as well when we come back after these important words. 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
4: 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You most definitely could not possibly do any better than to reach out to Paul Sheldon several months before turning 65. 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

0: you can bet this weekend, or maybe later this week, on Turner Classic Movies or on some channel, you're going to see a slew of Dolly Parton stuff. You'll probably see 9 to 5 out there. It's a great film if you've never seen it. Again, Dabney Coleman plays the evil boss, and the trio of women is Lily Tomlin, Jane Fonda, and Miss Parton. And that's really all. Like I said, Sterling Hayden has kind of a cameo at the very end. He was the sergeant that Michael Corleone shoots at Louis' restaurant in the Bronx in Godfather, along with Sollozzo. And it was kind of a film noir star in the 50s. He starred in those old, like, detective film noir films with, like, Dana Andrews. And again, you got to be old and you got to be a film nut like me to know what I'm talking about. But he played, I think it's called Suddenly, the film. Look up Sterling Hayden and Frank Sinatra films, them together, where Sinatra, as a young man, this was shot in the, I think, the 40s, right after.
1: There's only one called Suddenly.
0: Is it called Suddenly?
1: Yeah.
0: Okay, yeah, that's it. Where Sinatra comes in, Franklin Roosevelt is coming through on a train through this town called Suddenly. And Sinatra is a gangster who, with another guy, keeps a family hostage because their home is the perfect

0: angle for the shot. And let me see. What year does it say that was
1: 54.
0: 54, yeah. Because it was the Manchurian Candidate that Sinatra did around the death of John Kennedy, which they delayed because of the death of John Kennedy. And that was another political thriller. You may have seen the most recent one with Denzel. It's horrible. If you've seen that one and you didn't like it, you need to watch the original with Vivian Leigh, Tony Curtis's wife, Janet. What's the daughter's name? Jamie Lee Curtis. That's Tony Curtis's and Vivian Leigh's daughter. Vivian Leigh plays the female role in that. And it's a really good picture. It's a really good picture. But if you haven't seen this film, you really need to see it. And Sterling Hayden was a great actor, truly, truly was. But he plays the big boss, and that's about all the big stars that are in that film. In the meantime, we're headed into the five. I don't have a lot of time. I guess I have some time to go over to the board, see what you guys are talking about. Let us move over here, shall we? Let me bring my glasses, as I need to do. David says, preach it, Ralph. I wish when you guys egg me on, you tell me what I was talking about, so when I read it later, I know what the hell you're talking about.
1: I'm assuming, since it was so early, it has to be the shooting victim.
0: Yeah. Okay. Mary Marcus says, where is everyone? Hello, everyone. Les says, Beaver Dam, Littlefield, Arizona, between Nevada and Utah. I don't know what that means. Mary says, the schools need to be able to discipline appropriately. The teachers feel like their hands are tied because they're going to either be sued by the parents or lose their jobs because of administration. I agree. And when the teachers feel protected by administration, city council, superintendent, you will see more teachers that are not there for a paycheck. But until then, you will have to deal with what we have because they were being watched. I don't know what that means. Let's read a couple of text messages since I only got about 2 minutes.
1: Let's see. The 2024 election, Republicans were encouraged to vote early. Too big to rig. Remember, Ralph? That's how we rationalized it.
0: Well, that's just as dumb as anything else, I suppose. What time you vote, how does that impact fraud? So is that the key? Then why aren't we saying then vote early and there won't be fraud? Why can't y'all admit that Joe Biden just beat him? COVID had a big deal to do with it. And what's crazy is you all are letting the Biden family and the press off the hook. Because if you came strong with an argument that the press, in suppressing the Hunter Biden story, changed that election, I'd be leading the charge with you. Because the journalists in America going into that election did something that was unheard of. It's one thing, as I've told you, nobody believed the Watergate story except the Washington Post, Ben Bradley, Bob Woodward, and Bernstein. Nobody. Nobody was following it. Nobody was attributing it to the Post and saying, this is what's happening, according to the Washington Post. Nobody believed it. Why in the world would Richard Nixon, who was about to go on to have one of the biggest landslides, be worried about an election? Nobody bought it. But in this situation, newspapers and news teams went out of their way to not only say that the Hunter Biden story was bogus, but that anybody who reported it was being biased in favor of Donald Trump wrongfully. That's how that election was stolen. If the Hunter Biden laptop and his drug taking had been a major issue, Biden doesn't win. That's where the election was stolen.
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4: News this hour from Town Hall. I'm Keith Peters in Washington. The Supreme Court delivers President Trump a victory in regards to building the ballroom at the White House. This despite Chief Justice John Roberts joining the court's three liberal justices in dissent and declaring the construction illegal. correspondent Laura.

0: Winters reports.
1: Construction can continue. The Supreme Court ruling 5-4 that President Trump can finish building the ballroom at the White House, which will seat 1,000 guests. The project will also include a state-of-the-art military-grade underground bunker that will have medical facilities and other high-tech security. The project, funded by President Trump and private donors, will cost an estimated $400 million and is scheduled to open in September of 2028. Laura Winters reporting.
0: Treasury Secretary Scott Bessent is encouraging foreign ministers in the group of 20 to participate in the economic isolation of Iran. Bessent says the U.S. sanctions efforts against Iran are working.
2: I would think that they are lashing out kinetically because they are losing economically. And I want to thank the European Union for their very fulsome support for Operation Economic Outcast. They made it known today in the strongest terms that they support it.
0: Bessent wants to enlist support to isolate Iran. He said Tehran's economy could collapse in weeks or months, but said that could be avoided if Iran's leadership bends to the pressure. He spoke at the summit happening in Asheville, North Carolina. The National Hurricane Center has posted a tropical storm warning for the Gulf Coast near the Texas-Louisiana state line. The storm was upgraded Monday night from a tropical depression, an early stage of a tropical cyclone, to Tropical Storm Edward. Forecasters expect it will make landfall in Texas on Tuesday. More on these stories at townhall.com.
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6: The lawyer says the man did it, but I'm Chris Davis. It's the murder trial for Naaman Bucato of Taft. His attorneys admit that he shot and killed his wife's lover, Ben Bernal, September 15th of last year at a house on Philippine Street in Taft when he found both of them naked together on a couch. But the attorney says that he doesn't believe that Bucato should be convicted of murder, but rather voluntary manslaughter, and he's asking a jury to do that. The trial has been going on since August 24th and got back underway today. The jury heard testimony detailing the killing, in which Bucato is reported to have said to his wife, "You're lucky that I love you." She was spared the bullets. If you know the whereabouts of 76-year-old Grace Garcia, you are being asked to call police in Bakersfield or the California Highway Patrol. The Highway Patrol says they have a silver alert out for her because she has not been seen since this morning when she was walking in the area of Sovereign Drive and Royal Ascot Avenue. Police describe her as 4'10", 110 pounds, with brown hair and brown eyes. You should be aware that gas could be going back up. It's not a guarantee, but the U.S. strikes on Iran could be a catalyst for a sharp rise in prices over the next couple of days. Right now, the state average in California for a gallon of regular is $5.64. The average for a gallon in the Bakersfield Metro is $5.61. The national average for gas is $4.02, says Gas Buddy. The plan is called the Sage Route to School, and it's being pushed by State Senator Shannon Grove, who says that nearly $2 million of state money will be going toward the program, which is in Oildale. What is happening there is crosswalks are expected to be better marked, some with high-tech warning devices. I'm Chris Davis in the KERN Newsroom with news every half hour and when it breaks on News Talk 96.1 and AM 1230 KERN.
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4: Welcome to a special edition of Common Sense for the American People. It's Scott Jennings here on Salem, and we are live on location in Las Vegas, Nevada today at the annual meeting of the Republican Jewish Coalition. Republican leaders from across the country have come out here to Vegas to speak to this organization, including your host. I'm addressing the crowd in just a couple of hours, and we'll bring you my speech in its entirety later this week on the Scott Jennings Show. As for today's show, what we're going to do is bring through all sorts of important Republican leaders and conservative leaders who are talking to this organization about the issues of the day. First up, you spoke just a couple of hours ago. It's the great senator from Pennsylvania, Dave McCormick. Welcome back into the Scott Jennings Show.
5: Good to see you,
4: Scott.
5: Thanks for having me.
4: Well, thanks for being here. Let's just start here. What did you tell the crowd this morning?
5: Well, it's a great opportunity to be with Jewish leaders from across our great country. And this is the third or fourth year in a row I've done this. And I started by saying, boy, what a difference a year makes. Last year we had Lindsey Graham on the stage. He gave a great talk. And, we're talking about support for Israel. We're talking about the fight against anti-Semitism. And here we are a year later, and we see this rise of this radical left that's anti-military, anti-business, anti-law enforcement, anti-Semitic, and anti-American. These people are celebrating those who despise America. So number one, what a difference a year makes. The fight's more important than ever. Second, Lindsey talked about the importance of America's role in the world. And I tried to lay out why that American role in the world and America leadership is so important. He was a strong voice for that. And I boiled it down to four things really quickly. It's support for the freedom agenda. It is, that doesn't mean you're invading countries to support it, but you are a voice for freedom. Number two, the importance of alliances. Those allies around the world are critical to America's support at home and to America's interests at home. Third thing I talked about is the need to go after those that threaten America. Threaten the American people, and in particular Iran, and the risk that that poses. And finally, the importance of a strong military, a defense industrial base that can meet the changing needs and the changing threats to America. That was what my speech was about, and it was a great audience to make those points.
4: Let's start with the last issue, the state of our military in the United States of America. They've obviously been deployed in 6 months now, have made amazing progress in defeating the enemy, Iran. What's your current view about military performance, readiness, and where do you think we stand with Iran 6 months later?
5: Well, I'd say that there's no doubt we have the most magnificent military capability in the world. They've done, I think, a remarkable job. I was a soldier in the Gulf War, and at the time, the Gulf War is viewed as the most successful modern military action in history. By any measure, this has been even more effective at dramatically reducing the capabilities of Iran on the ground, and that combined with the economic blockade, the pressures that are being put on, are really forcing Iran to a fork in the road. They can either go down the path, as we hope they will, where they give up any path to a nuclear weapon, or they continue to feel the pressure of both our military capability and these economic. If you just look at the numbers, it's shocking. Inflation 70% in Iran. The currency's depreciated by 30%.

0: 6%. The economy shrunk by 6%. The people of Iran are really feeling the pressure. The use of that military has certainly, we've used a lot of our capability. We still have plenty of capability to conduct these operations. But I am worried that in the medium and long term, we're going to need to dramatically reform our military capabilities to accommodate the changing nature of war. I mean, this drone warfare, we're under-equipped. Ukraine is making 10,000 drones a day.
1: Wow.
0: We need to have that same capability here at home, and that's why I hosted a couple weeks ago the Defense Innovation Summit at the War College. The president came, his cabinet came. We had all the leadership of all the defense industry, all the investors in this emergent defense tech. And the bottom line is we need to bring back our defense industrial base for shipbuilding and things like that, but we also need to become the world's leader in these emergent technologies that are AI-driven, robots, drones, because the nature of warfare is changing, and we see that on the battlefield in Ukraine, and we see that on the battlefield in Iran.
1: Senator Dave McCormick from Pennsylvania, our first guest here live on location at the Republican-Jewish Coalition meeting in Las Vegas, Nevada. Senator, I'm sort of appalled at the amount of information that's been leaked to the news media about our military, military capability, our munitions, and so on. But I am going to ask you, based on what you know, are you confident that we have the munitions, the missiles, the interceptors, all the things we need to finish this fight against Iran and defend America against other threats?
0: I do. I'm confident that we have plenty of capabilities to both fulfill our mission in the Middle East, but also to be prepared against other threats. As I just said a moment ago, though, I do think that we can't be complacent. We need to dramatically reform the way that we go to war. You can't have these exquisite precision capabilities that cost millions of dollars being used to combat drones that cost thousands of dollars. So we now have the capability to fulfill our mission and to protect the American people. But as the nature of warfare changes, we're going to need to change with it.
1: Senator, when you look at the positioning of Democratic Senate and House candidates across the country on the U.S. alliance with Israel, let's take Michigan, Abdul El-Sayed. He met with Jewish leaders, I guess, over the weekend in an attempt to try to patch things up, and I don't think it went very well. And apparently one lady talked to him about her daughter traveling to Israel and said, why don't you support funding for the Iron Dome? And he said, I don't. There are hundreds of thousands of Americans that live in Israel who live under the constant threat of these Iranian and other Iranian proxy missiles. When you think about how far the Democrats have moved away here, what does this say to you about not just the November 26 election, but what we're ultimately going to decide as a country in November 28?
0: Well, listen, I think this is a truly a battle of ideas. I'm shocked. I mean, I was a product of the Cold War. I was in uniform during the Cold War. When the Cold War ended and the Soviet Union disintegrated, I thought that the ideas of socialism and communism were truly in the dustbin of history because they had proven themselves once and again to not bring economic opportunity to people, to be failed systems that ultimately helped the elite and consolidated wealth and power in the hands of the few. And yet these ideas are finding their way. And what's happened, shockingly, and I think we should take this very seriously, is in the last year, these ideas have gone from being fringe ideas to the mainstream of the Democratic Party. You had a guy, he's not no longer there, but Graham Platner in Maine, who had a Nazi tattoo, who was an avowed socialist, and that Elizabeth Warren and Chuck Schumer and others embraced as the nominee. We have the same in Michigan with El-Sayed. This is very alarming, and we shouldn't dismiss it. These ideas are taking root, and they're taking root with a very starting with a very liberal part of the Democratic Party, but it's an elite part of the Democratic Party. Ironically, the people that are calling for socialism and communism and so forth are people coming out of elite schools grew up with trust funds and have never had to really work like the working families in Pennsylvania do. So I think we got to combat these bad ideas with good ideas. Good ideas like energy dominance, good ideas like the Trump Invest America accounts, good ideas that accelerate depreciation, that help small businesses, good ideas that put money back in the pockets of working families.
1: 30 seconds, I'll give you the last word. What's one issue or one accomplishment that President Trump and the Republicans have had that we're not talking

0: about enough in the run-up to the midterm.
1: Fentanyl. We lost 100,000 people in the last year of the Biden administration, 4,000 in Pennsylvania. In the first year of the Trump administration, it's declined by 60%. 1,600 tragedies, but we had 2,400 reduction in this. It's because of securing the border, going after the cartels, going after the prefectors from China. We have crushed the fentanyl trade in America, and President Trump gets the credit for it.
0: Senator Dave McCormick from the great state of Pennsylvania. We are live and on location in Las Vegas, Nevada, attending the Republican Jewish Coalition annual meeting here. Senator addressed the crowd this morning. I'm coming up this afternoon. Thank you for your time today,
1: sir. Good to see you, man. Thank you,
0: Dave. All right, let's talk about supplements. When you think about supplements, two things matter the most. 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
10: One man standing tall against the leftist mob. 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
11: Love taking the Scott Jennings Show on the road. Today we're in Las Vegas, Nevada, and we're at the annual meeting of the Republican Jewish Coalition, and my next guest is the CEO and Executive Director of the RJC, Matt Brooks. Welcome into the Scott Jennings Show. Thanks for the hospitality out here. Thanks for the invite. Let's start here. What is the RJC? What does it do every day? And what role does it play in the Republican firmament?
12: Well, first of all, Scott, thank you for being here. It means a lot. We are gathering at, as you know, a very consequential moment, not just in the history of the Jewish community, but in the history of our country, in which I fundamentally believe that the fabric of our nation is at stake in the upcoming elections. And the Republican Jewish Coalition has an important role to play on that. One of the most important communities that are at play right now politically for the country is the Jewish community. We're seeing in places like Michigan with El Sayed, who is driving Jewish voters further away from the Democratic Party to the Republican Party. We're seeing it in New York with Mondami. We're seeing it with Oscar and the rise of the Democratic Socialists. The Jews are looking for a new home. The RJC is the vehicle that is plowing the field and making it so that the disaffected Jewish Democrats and independents have a home. And beyond that, we also work with our terrific leadership with President Trump, Vice President Vance, who's going to be joining us out in Vegas today, Speaker Johnson, Leader Thune, our terrific leaders in the House and Senate, to work to make sure that the Republican agenda is supportive and impactful on the issues that the Jewish community cares about day in and day out.
11: Let's talk about Vice President Vance. He's making a speech to the coalition tonight. What does he need to tell this crowd? What are you expecting to hear from the Vice President?
12: I think it you can't put too important a point on the fact that this is the first event that the Vice President has done with the Jewish community since becoming Vice President. And I think there's very high expectations for his remarks tonight. In fact, this is, you know, his chance to introduce himself. The press and the media and social media and others have had a field day trying to define who J.D. Vance is with regard to the issues that we care about. Now it's going to be a perfect opportunity for him to come and define himself and introduce himself to our leadership, but also to the Jewish community as a whole.
11: RJC has had some important political victories already this year. You were engaged in some primaries. Let's go to Kentucky. I actually live in Kentucky's 4th Congressional District. You all were instrumental in the campaign to defeat Thomas Massie. Talk to us about that work.
12: Well, I think that's one of the most important things. Look, we spent $5 million that's in that race. I hate I hate spending, Scott, our money to defeat Republicans in primaries. But you know what? When you have someone like Thomas Massey, who is against everything that I think the Republican Party stands for, and we have a terrific candidate like Ed Gallrein, who's standing right over there, who's going to be the next congressman. You know, we have to spend the money to ensure that our party does not go down the path that the Democrats have done. And I think the single biggest mistake the Democrats did is they used to say, oh, there's these fringe candidates. They're not the mainstream. Well, pretty soon you elect a number of them, they become the mainstream. And so we're going to have a zero tolerance party. We're going to work to defeat Republicans who don't support the U.S.-Israel relationship, who don't stand up to combat the rise of anti-Semitism in this country, who don't support President Trump and his agenda. And if we have to spend money against fellow Republicans as opposed to money to defeat Democrats, we're going to do it, because it's that important. We can't let them get under the tent and do what they've done in our party to the Democrats have done.
11: Matt Brooks is the CEO and executive director of the Republican Jewish Coalition. We're live at the RJC annual meeting here in Las Vegas. Matt, I want to get your thoughts on the state of the race in Michigan, Mike Rogers versus Abdul El-Sayed. We saw news that El-Sayed met with Jewish leaders in Michigan this weekend to try to patch things up. I'm hearing it didn't go well. Yep. I'm curious about what you're hearing. And I assume you all are hearing just from scores of Jewish Democrats in Michigan who are looking for a new political home right now because of this candidacy of El-Sayed.
12: Look, I've heard the same things. I think it's his meeting with the Jewish community is equivalent to the captain of the Titanic sending someone down to the hull with some duct tape. I think that is an irreparable relationship, and I think that Mike Rogers is going to get historic shares of the Jewish vote, and I think he's going to be the next senator from Michigan. This race is existential, and again, it goes to what I said at the outset. Are we really going to elect an avowed socialist as a United States senator who really will work to undermine everything in the fabric of America that makes our country so great? I hope that the people of Michigan say the answer to that is no.
11: Matt Brooks, before you go, if folks are out there listening and they would like to learn more about or get in touch with the RJC, where do they find you?
12: So you can find us on all the socials at RJC. You can find us online, rjchq.org. We're on Insta. We're on True Social. We're everywhere. So.
11: All right. Matt Brooks is the CEO and executive director of the Republican Jewish Coalition. This is the Scott Jennings Show on Salem, Common Sense for the American People. We're live on location in Las Vegas. When we come back, the acting Secretary of Labor, Keith Sonderling, is here. Stay with us.
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3: With SRN News, I'm Keith Peters in Washington. The Supreme Court is allowing the White House to continue construction on President Trump's $400 million White House ballroom project while his administration appeals a judge's order halting the work. The justices intervened Monday after lower courts found work must stop because the project doesn't have congressional approval. The National Hurricane Center has posted a tropical storm warning for the Gulf Coast near the Texas-Louisiana state line. The storm was upgraded Monday night from a tropical depression, an early stage of a tropical cyclone, to Tropical Storm Edward. Forecasters expect it will make landfall in Texas on Tuesday. On Wall Street, the Dow down by 374 points, the NASDAQ dropped 31, the S&P lower by 25. More details at SRNNews.com.
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4: In the killing on Philippine Drive that happened September 15th of last year, lawyers for Naaman Bucado of Taft, the man who is on trial for killing Ben Bernal, his wife's lover, say that he should not be convicted of murder and that he was not in his right mind when the shooting happened. So they are pushing the jury to convict Bucado rather on a voluntary manslaughter charge, which would carry a much lighter sentence. Bucado is reported to have told his wife that she was lucky that he loved her. He did not shoot her, even though she was there with the man who was murdered. The plan is called the SAGE Route to School, and it's being pushed by State Senator Shannon Grove, who says that nearly $2 million will be going toward the program, which is in Oildale. Crosswalks are expected to be better marked, and also ramps are expected to be built at some crosswalks, which will help disabled people access them easier. I'm Chris Davis in the KERN Newsroom with news every half hour and when it breaks on News Talk 96.1 and AM 1230, KERN.
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8: 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The headline they had was, there's one thing we can all agree on, Dolly Parton. That was a magical human being right there. 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
10: And welcome back to the Scott Jennings Show. We are live and on location in Las Vegas, Nevada today at the Republican Jewish Coalition annual meeting. And we're honored to be joined by the acting Secretary of Labor. Keith Sonderling is here. You've been serving in that position since April, I believe. Prior to that, you were the Deputy Secretary, and we're waiting for your confirmation before the United States Senate. Thanks for coming by the show.
11: Thank you for having me.
10: Before we get into labor issues and economics issues and so on, I want to talk to you about your personal story. Your grandmother escaped a Nazi death march. Your grandfather escaped the Warsaw Ghetto and joined the Allied forces.

0: This conference, these issues around Jewish Americans and anti-Semitism in our politics right now are very close to your heart. Talk to us about that.
1: Yeah, well, it's great to be here, and I'm glad you're here too, because this is such a wonderful organization, an organization before my government service I was a part of for a long time, because they really advocate for the conservative Jewish movement. And you know, a lot of people thought originally there wasn't a conservative Jewish movement, but it's strong, and that's proof positive by all the people here, all the speakers here. But yeah, for this is personal for me. You know, my family, my mom's parents both survived the Holocaust. They came to America with $7 in their pocket given to them by a nonprofit organization, came through Ellis Island, and were able to achieve the American dream. And when they got here originally, they were having problems finding employment because there was still a lot of anti-Semitism, you know, for the victims of the Holocaust coming over, assimilating to the United States. But they persevered. And that's really what's inspired me in my public service, to make sure that nobody is discriminated against in the workplace, especially related to religion. As you know, just the rise of religious

0: But it's incredible to me how quickly it has returned, and frankly, returned on the American left. When you sort of look at our political landscape and this particular issue right now, as an administration, talk to us about what President Trump and his key team are doing. I know it's on his mind every day.
1: Yeah, and President Trump, when he came back in the office very early on, signed executive orders against anti-Semitism, against anti-Christian bias, which exists, which a lot of people don't talk about either. So, you know, it's a whole government approach. You have the Department of Justice bringing these cases, you know, working closely with the Equal Employment Opportunity Commission just to make sure that in schools, whether schools, universities, which we know have been bastions of anti-Semitism, or even in the workplace, that the Trump administration is going to be there. Two parts. They're going to make sure that people can get those accommodations at work, no matter what your religion are. You know, this one of the core tenets of this country, the Civil Rights Act, is to be able to have religious freedom at work.
0: Yeah.
1: So not just guaranteed in the Constitution, but later laws too, to make sure you can't get discriminated against at work. So we're really reinvigorating the knowledge that workers should have, that they can still, you know, bring their religion to work, have accommodations, and not be discriminated against that within the bounds of what the law is allowed. And the Department of Labor, and we were working closely with the Department of Justice and Department of Education, EEOC, who brought a lot of these big cases, but from our point, we want to be a resource center. So our Center of Faith, for the first time, has an interactive map where you can click on whatever state you live in, and then you can see exactly the type of religious protection laws available in your state, both federal and state. And if you have an issue, it gives you the resources to where to file those claims. So we can't prosecute these claims in the government if people don't come forward. And that's what we're trying to do. We're trying to open the door for people to exercise their rights and still have their religion.
0: It's Keith Sonderling. He is the acting Secretary of Labor, had previously been the Deputy Secretary. He's been nominated by President Trump. You've had your confirmation hearing. And the Senate's coming back in mid-September, and so we'll hope for swift floor action. What are you hearing on that?
1: That's right. I mean, I had my hearing. I got out of committee, and then they left for the August recess. So they're back mid-September, and I'm hopeful I'll be able to drop the acting title and be confirmed at that point.
0: Talk to us about the Department of Labor. What goes on there in terms of your role and the department's role and the president's economics team? I mean, look, we're heading into an election season here. A lot of Americans are wondering about, should we cast votes based on certain economic issues this fall? Talk to us about what's going on at Labor when it comes to affordability, when it comes to people finding jobs, when it comes to people sort of existing in America's economy and overall quality of life.
1: Well, President Trump promised to do two things. One, right-size the federal government. Mm. We're down 300,000 jobs in the federal government.
0: I heard, by the way,
1: 1966.
0: I was going to ask you, I've heard this statistic, and I have said this in front of crowds, and people always gasp because, you know, everybody always promises this. I'm going to shrink the size of government. Only Trump and you and the Trump administration did it. It's an incredible number.
1: And with the amount of money saved in the salaries, and by the way, the federal government's operating more efficient than ever without those individuals, we've saved taxpayers $47 billion. That's the same budget as the Marines just by having that reduction.
0: You saved the United States one Marines.
1: An entire Marine Corps in salaries.
0: that is incredible. I've been around 26 years now. Every Republican I've ever worked for has said we're going to shrink the government.
1: Well, President Trump does what he says he's going to
0: do. He did it.
1: And that's why this administration is so special. That's why it's an honor to work for him. But even better, where did those jobs go? 900,000 new private sector jobs created under the Trump administration.
0: Yep.
1: All net job gains in this administration in the private sector, unlike the Biden administration, you just made the federal government larger. So now from the Department of Labor, we need to make sure that American workers are getting those high-skilled, high-paid jobs that President Trump had created. We're seeing a manufacturing renaissance across the board, the trillions of dollars of investment coming in all across the world because we want to reindustrialize America. So industries that made us so great, American manufacturing and car building and shipbuilding and pharmaceuticals, we're re-bringing that back to our shores. But in this administration, it's different. We're making sure American workers have the skills to take those jobs, because the worst thing we can do is President Trump can build these plants, get the investments, which he's very good at doing, but we need them stocked with American workers who can get into these jobs that they will have the rest of their career. So we're really pushing workforce development in the trades, having apprenticeships to fill these jobs that are not going away.
0: To me, this is really the story of the economic transformation is, under Biden, the job growth, it's government. They're growing government. You guys are shrinking government and growing the private sector. I mean, that in a nutshell is the difference between how Democrats and Republicans see the world.

0: They want more government jobs. We want more private sector jobs, and you're actually doing it.
1: Exactly, and that's what's so special here. We're doing it, but it has to last for the long term, and how do we make these jobs stay is making sure that we go to local communities, we go into high schools, we go into middle school and say, look at these amazing manufacturing jobs. These jobs pay more than if you go to college with zero debt. So we're really trying to change the tone and make sure that students have these pathways to get in these high-skilled trade jobs, and that's working with community colleges. The Working Family Tax Cuts passed the Workforce Pell Program. For the first time, students can get 100% financial aid for certificate-based programs in 8 to 15 weeks. Because a lot of times, you just need a certificate to start in the basic welding and to start basic machinist jobs. And now, they can get financial aid for that at zero debt and then get a job right after that quick 8 to 15 week program.
0: Keith Sonderling is the acting Secretary of Labor, soon to be confirmed Secretary of Labor when the Senate comes back in September. In addition to workforce development issues, your agency, Department of Labor, a lot of people don't know this, I think you oversee about 2.8 million employer health plans. You have a significant role in American healthcare. Talk to us about that at the department.
1: Yeah, you wouldn't think of DOL having such a strong role in healthcare and retirement, but we regulate all healthcare and retirement that you get from your employer. So it makes sense, right? Yep. You get your healthcare, you get your retirement from your employer, so we regulate that. And to help make healthcare affordable, which is something the president wants, we have a lot of different tools at our disposal. So something we're really continuing to promote, which we promoted in the first Trump administration, is associated healthcare plans. We're gonna have news on that coming soon. Mm. And we're really just trying to allow smaller employers, whether it's in retirement or healthcare, to have options to be able to provide for their employees. Think about it. If you're like a mom and pop business, 5-10 employees, it's hard to set up 401k. It's hard to set up a healthcare plan without outrageous costs. So whether it's pooling other industries together, other smaller employers together to have alternatives so that they can provide healthcare, they can provide retirement benefits without having to be a mega corporation. That's what the president wants. That builds wealth for employees in retirement, but it also gives them access to affordable health care when a bunch of small businesses can come together. So we're working on a lot of those initiatives, very much like we did in the first Trump administration, to make health care more affordable, but really for small businesses to be able to be competitive and offer those same kind of benefits large global corporations can.
0: I'm interested in your interaction with the states. I suspect you have vastly different interactions with the bigger blue states than you do with the red states. Talk to us about how labor and the federal government is interacting with governors right now and state governments, and where things are going well on cooperation and where things frankly are not going well, and how that really has an uneven, I think, impact on the average worker's existence depending on where they live.
1: And that's a big part. You know, whether it's on workforce development or unemployment insurance, we deal with the states very often. We are the ones that give the federal workforce dollars to the states. So we're really pushing back instead of these generic block grants and say, hey, state, here's hundreds of millions of dollars to do workforce development. We want to know the exact industries that those states are getting investments on. And we can see it because the president is bringing them in. So linking the exact needs and saying, well, we know there's going to be jobs in these industries because we see the investments coming in. You have to offer workforce programs specific to that, not to programs that is not going to lead to an actual job. Mm-hmm. So that's the difference here. We're working very closely to make sure that we're linking up these investments to workforce development. So people who are going through, whether it's the unemployment system, whether it's adult training, are actually getting the skills they need to get a high paying job instantly. Not how it is before, because before you go to these programs, you don't have the skills. You go get a job and you have to start fresh. And we want people to start getting these jobs right away. So that's a new partnership we're doing across the board with our state partners.
0: Keith Sonderling is the acting Secretary of Labor here in the United States, works for President Trump. The Senate's back in September, and they'll be taking up his final confirmation. I think it should go well. You're well thought of up on Capitol Hill. We got about a minute to go. Make the case. What the administration has done for the last 2 years, the American people are on the cusp of making a decision here. Make the case, why is the American economy on the right track if we just give this time and the president's economic program to work?
1: President Trump promised to bring industries back, and that's exactly what we're happening. And how do we know that? 83,000 new construction jobs for manufacturing factories. So what does that mean? You have to build the plants first. So the plants are built, and then those jobs follow it. So, you know, all the investments coming in, the plants are being built, imports of tools that actually, you know, build some of the products are at a 40-year high. So we're seeing it all happen.
0: Yep.
1: And, you know, once these plants are up in line, there's going to be more and more jobs than we can ever imagine. And those

0: jobs are going to local American workers. So we're seeing it, the numbers are there, and that's what we're excited about.
1: I think every administration official ought to be required to start with the talking point. Did you know the federal government's smaller than it's been since 1966? Keith Sonderling's helped making that happen with President Trump, acting Secretary of Labor. Thanks for coming by
0: the
1: show.
0: Thank you for having me. Appreciate it.
1: We're here at the Republican Jewish Coalition annual meeting in Las Vegas, Nevada. We got to take a break. Before we do, I want to talk to you about your sleeping arrangements. And if you're a hot sleeper, I'm a bit of a hot sleeper. I don't like to wake up sweaty, and you know how that feels. But there's a way around it. It's called Ghost Bed. 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And believe me, I've tried it. You wake up in the morning, and it's very cool. It's not like normal. You're living through the summer in America this year. It's been pretty hot. Ghost Bed would have been good for you. For my listeners, you can get 10% off of a Ghost Bed right now. And if you order one, they will give you 101 nights to try it at home. 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I think you will like Ghost Bed. We take a break and come back with more. It's Scott Jennings on Salem. Stay with us.

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1: For the parents to blame the Kern High School District is a joke. 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And there are two ways that gang members' lives end, either in prison or the manner in which this 17-year-old life came to an end. It's that

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2: 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You most definitely could not possibly do any better than to reach out to Paul Sheldon several months before turning 65. 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
4: 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One busted leftist narrative at a time. 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
7: We are live on location here, Monday, August the 31st, Las Vegas, Nevada, Republican Jewish Coalition annual meeting. I'm joined by the chairman of the RNC, the Republican National Committee, Joe Gruters. We'll talk to him in 30 seconds. 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I want you to nominate the entrepreneurs who are pursuing the American dream at this website, AmericaBuildsFreedom.com. 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All right, joining us live here at the RJC in Vegas, Joe Gruters. He is the chairman of the Republican National Committee. Mr. Chairman, welcome back to the Scott Jennings Show. You have got a big job ahead in the next few days. The Republican midterm convention is coming up in just less than 2 weeks now down in Dallas. How is planning coming along for that?
8: Well, listen, usually you have years to plan these conventions out. We really had months, and listen, it was a great idea by the president. If we're going to defy history, you got to do things a little bit differently. And this is a way for us to have two full days with the American people where we could tell our story. 109 different speakers, vice president, president, both going to be there anchoring these both nights. It's going to be an absolutely amazing event where we could tell the story directly to the American people about all the great things this president has done, all the great things he wants to do, and then contrast that with what the DSA candidates that are leading the Democrats are trying to do across the country. They're trying to fundamentally change the way we live here in America. And the American dream, if you still have hope for the American dream, no matter what that dream is, you got to vote for the Republican side.
7: All right. At the convention, President Trump will be present both nights. Vice President Vance will speak on the first night. President Trump speaks on the second night. You have candidates coming from around the country. Thematically, are we going to see any surprises? I don't want you to give anything away, but in terms of should I watch this, are we looking for some surprises at the convention?
8: I think you'll continue to see some great American stories about what's happening around the country. And yes, I would say stay tuned. It's going to be amazing. I call it the Trumpapalooza. It's going to be a two-day love fest for the direction this president has set the country up on and where we're going.
7: All right, we're here at the Republican Jewish Coalition meeting. This is a big part of the Republican Party's coalition that it needs to win races around the country, particularly up in Michigan. I'm interested in your thoughts on this. Seems to me, in this Senate race, Rogers versus El Sayed, there's a lot of Jewish Democrats up there, or at least Jewish Americans who have traditionally voted Democrat that just cannot do it. They've seen the direction their party has taken. They've seen the nominee of the Democrats in Michigan. What's your message for Jewish Democrats around the country about why they belong today in the Republican Party?
8: Well, listen, Jewish Americans have

0: home in the Republican Party. We're fighting for them every day. And we see, look at what you're seeing right now with the direction the Democrats are going. Yes, Al-Sayed is, you know, the fact that he said hurt people, when a terrorist drove a truck through a synagogue with 100 preschoolers, now he said, you know, he didn't mean that. But of course, now he's campaigning, trying to get the Jewish vote back. You have to believe these guys when they say what they want to do. They do, you know, and look what the action said. When the president, President Trump, there's been no greater friend of this, to the Jewish people than President Trump. Whether moving the embassy to Jerusalem, all the executive orders, you know, when Biden, just look back under Biden years, in the 4 years where Jewish students were attacked in these college campuses. Ivy League campuses actually segregated Jewish students in libraries and cafeterias.
1: It's crazy.
0: They allowed it to happen.
1: Crazy out there. 30 seconds, Mr. Chairman. You have done a great job of pulling together the resources for the Republicans to have the most competitive cycle they could possibly have. Can you enumerate for us where the Republican Party versus the Democratic Party is in terms of just money in the bank to spend on the elections?
0: We have the most cash on hand in the history of the party. We're sitting on about $130 million right now. The DNC is minus $2 million. I say do not contribute. They don't represent American values, and I think it's the ability to raise money is a direct reflection on the president, the VP, what they're doing, how they're moving America forward. And listen, it's not easy when these races in the midterms. We have the resources we need. We have the best candidates in the country. Went out and recruited them with the president. He endorsed them. So we have the MAGA warriors all across the country ready to go to battle against these leftist radicals, extremists. And that's why we're going to defy history. We have the candidates. We have the resources. And our secret weapon is President Donald J. Trump.
1: That's Joe Gruter, chairman of the Republican National Committee. We're live in Las Vegas. After the top of the hour news, Tim Sheehy, a warrior for Western civilization, is here. He'll join us live after this. It's Scott Jennings on Salem. Stay with us.
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4: News this hour from Town Hall. I'm Keith Peters in Washington. House lawmakers are talking about keeping the government running while casting an eye toward the midterm elections.
5: Lawmakers are back in Washington, and House Speaker Mike Johnson says the first item on the to-do list is to vote on a stopgap funding bill.
6: We've got to make sure the government is funded and we don't have another Democrat shut down.
5: Meanwhile, Hakeem Jeffries says Democrats need to talk about the Russia sanctions bill that passed in the Senate.
7: Because it risks providing tariff and sanctions authority to Donald Trump and his administration that we believe they will abuse. And so I have serious concerns with the legislation.
5: Votes are expected on measures designed to amplify the GOP's messaging, like a resolution condemning socialism. There are concerns lawmakers won't get much accomplished before they break for the November elections. Jennifer King, Washington.
4: Google and Apple have decided what they're calling one of the Great Lakes.
8: President Trump has asked Apple to change the name of Lake Ontario to Lake America on its Maps app. Interior Secretary Doug Burgum told Fox News about the request. Google has already changed the name to Lake America. The U.S. and Canada are in a trade war.
9: The Canadian officials have treated us very badly. They're nasty people.
8: Only the Lake Ontario name appears on Apple's platform, but the label notably hovers over the Canadian side of the lake. Google cited the recent order by President Trump in making the change, but also said in Canada it still says Lake Ontario. I'm Ed Donahue.
4: The National Hurricane Center issued a tropical storm warning on Monday for the Gulf Coast from Galveston and Houston, Texas areas to the western parishes of Louisiana. The storm was upgraded Monday night to Tropical Storm Edward. On Wall Street, the Dow down by 374 points, the NASDAQ dropped 31, the S&P lower by 25. More at townhall.com.
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12: The lawyer says the man did it, but... I'm Chris Davis. It's the murder trial for Naaman Bucato of Taft. His attorneys admit that he shot and killed his wife's lover, Ben Bernal, September 15th of last year at a house on Philippine Street in Taft when he found both of them naked together on a couch. But the attorney says that he doesn't believe that Bucato should be convicted of murder, but rather voluntary manslaughter, and he's asking a jury to do that. The trial has been going on since August 24th. And got back underway today. The jury heard testimony detailing the killing, in which Bucato is reported to have said to his wife, "You're lucky that I love you." She was spared the bullets. If you know the whereabouts of 76-year-old Grace Garcia, you are being asked to call police in Bakersfield or the California Highway Patrol. The Highway Patrol says they have a silver alert out for her because she has not been seen since this morning when she was walking in the area of Sovereign Drive and Royal Ascot Avenue. Police describe her as 4'10", 110 pounds, with brown hair and brown eyes.

You should be aware that gas could be going back up. It's not a guarantee, but the U.S. strikes on Iran could be a catalyst for a sharp rise in prices over the next couple of days. Right now, the state average in California for a gallon of regular is $5.64. The average for a gallon in the Bakersfield Metro is $5.61. The national average for gas is $4.02, says Gas Buddy. The plan is called the Sage Route to School, and it's being pushed by State Senator Shannon Grove, who says that nearly $2 million of state money will be going toward the program, which is in Oildale. What is happening there is crosswalks are expected to be better marked, some with high-tech warning devices. I'm Chris Davis in the KERN newsroom with news every half hour and when it breaks on News Talk.

0: What is happening there is crosswalks are expected to be better marked, some with high-tech warning devices. I'm Chris Davis in the KERN newsroom with news every half hour and when it breaks on News Talk 96.1 and AM 1230 KERN.
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2: With SRN News, I'm Jason Walker. Absolute fear and chaos in the Grand Canyon. Flash flooding killing at least two people, and the search for other victims continues. In the meantime, rescue teams racing to free hundreds of workers trapped in tunnels at hydropower sites buried in mud by the flooding in the Nepal-China border. Combined death total there now 950. More than 4,500 people are missing. President Trump promises his oil deal with Venezuela will substantially lower gas prices for all Americans, but the liberal media says it will take years and huge investments to boost the nation's output there. However, experts in the oil industry say Trump is absolutely correct. Army Secretary Dan Driscoll stepping down after 18 months. Tension between him and Defense Secretary Pete Hegseth have been widely reported. SRN News.
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3: 76-year-old Grace Garcia is missing, and police in Bakersfield say she was last seen walking about 7 this morning in the area of Sovereign Drive and Royal Ascot Avenue. She's described as 4 foot 10, 110 pounds, with brown hair and brown eyes. The Highway Patrol says they have put out a silver alert for her. You are being asked to be on the lookout and give them a call if you spot her. It was a case of a man being jealous of his wife's lover. The lawyers do not dispute that Naaman Bucato shot and killed Ben Bernal September 15th last year at a house on Philippine Drive in Taft. What they are asking a jury to do is consider a lesser charge. They say that Bucato was not in his right mind when it happened, and they're asking the jury to convict him of voluntary manslaughter instead of murder. I'm Chris Davis in the KERN Newsroom with news every half hour and when it breaks on News Talk 96.1 at AM 1230. KERN.
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6: 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And the news story that I just saw over Stephen Shoulder in there was, well, his wife was instrumental in helping him make that decision. 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

0: During Kyiv and nearby cities for a fifth straight day and a night, strikes hitting warehouse facilities as Ukraine reels from attacks with jet-powered drones. The intensified aerial assaults have disrupted daily life in a number of ways. Air raid alerts and empty supermarket shelves following strikes on distribution hubs. A massive weekend attack killed at least 18 civilians. More on these stories, townhall.com.
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3: The lawyer says the man did it, but I'm Chris Davis. It's the murder trial for Naaman Bucato of Taft. His attorneys admit that he shot and killed his wife's lover, Ben Bernal, September 15th of last year at a house on Philippine Street in Taft when he found both of them naked together on a couch. But the attorney says that he doesn't believe that Bucato should be convicted of murder, but rather voluntary manslaughter, and he's asking a jury to do that. The trial has been going on since August 24th. And got back underway today. The jury heard testimony detailing the killing, in which Bucato is reported to have said to his wife, "You're lucky that I love you." She was spared the bullets. If you know the whereabouts of 76-year-old Grace Garcia, you are being asked to call police in Bakersfield or the California Highway Patrol. The Highway Patrol says they have a silver alert out for her because she has not been seen since this morning when she was walking in the area of Sovereign Drive and Royal Ascot Avenue. Police describe her as 4'10", 110 pounds, with brown hair and brown eyes. You should be aware that gas could be going back up. It's not a guarantee, but the U.S. strikes on Iran could be a catalyst for a sharp rise in prices over the next couple of days. Right now, the state average in California for a gallon of regular is $5.64. The average for a gallon in the Bakersfield Metro is $5.61. The national average for gas is $4.02, says Gas Buddy. The plan is called the Sage Route to School, and it's being pushed by State Senator Shannon Grove, who says that nearly $2 million of state money will be going toward the program, which is in Oildale. What is happening there is crosswalks are expected to be better marked, some with high-tech warning devices. I'm Chris Davis in the KERN Newsroom with news every half hour and when it breaks on News Talk 96.1 and AM 1230, KERN.
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9: What was that like when that order came through?
10: I think, is it all right if I cuss a little bit?
9: Yes, sure.
10: Okay. Yeah, of course. Like, they've been f***ing me for the past 2 weeks. Why are they not going to continue to do that? And in the most ridiculous and kind of demeaning way that they can.
11: That's from the Wall Street Journal documentary that's getting no attention, The Path to Zero. I'm disappointed that it isn't like everywhere and everybody's talking about it. On the five-year anniversary of the withdrawal from Afghanistan, this is the last chance for any justice of a conversation or anybody to pay a price, and it seems to me that it's going to go by. It said at the end of the documentary that Anthony Blinken, Jake Sullivan, General Mark Milley, and General Lloyd Austin did not respond to requests for interviews for that documentary. Nobody's going to make them. They will not be forced by mainstream media, and that's that.
12: Nor probably subpoenaed by Congress. If accountability for our greatest failures becomes either left-coded or right-coded,
11: right,
12: we're through as a country.
11: No doubt. No doubt. We need to talk more about this later because we didn't even get into Abbey Gate. That's the one horrible day, which the anniversary was last Thursday, I guess, when we lost 13 men and women and 150 Afghanis got killed and tons of people got injured. And just such a failure.
12: Yeah. Yep.
11: On every level. And again, nobody paid a price for that. Unbelievable. One of the most disappointing things that has happened in my lifetime that our U.S. government did.
12: Yeah. Yeah. Agreed. Yeah. Horrific at every level.
11: And a horrible job by the media other than the Wall Street Journal of covering this over the weekend on the five-year anniversary.
12: Yeah. Yeah. I'm drained talking about it. It's one of those things, you're not going to enjoy it, but I think it's important to see it.
11: I was thinking I was going to have my kids watch it, then got toward the end of some of the stuff was, that's too much. I don't want my kids watching that. That was hard to take.
12: Yeah, so grim. So grim.
11: We'll talk more about that later. We got plenty of other stuff that's, you know, way easier to take coming up. Cell phone ban in schools all across the country. Lots of people are doing it. Wall Street Journal says it's not working for some reason. What?
12: Wow.
11: Just was praising the Wall Street Journal. This one made me angry. And lots of other stuff to talk about. If you missed the segment, get the podcast, Armstrong and Getty On Demand.

0: I have assembled what I believe to be the quintessential New York story, the quintessential LA story, likewise Portland and Seattle. A potpourri, a buffet, if you will, coming up.
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5: With SRN News, I'm Jason Walker. Army Secretary Dan Driscoll stepping down after 18 months on the job. Tensions between Driscoll and War Secretary Pete Hegseth had been widely reported. Driscoll, an Iraq War veteran and close friend of Vice President J.D. Vance. Russia has battered Kyiv and nearby cities for a fifth straight day. Strikes hitting a warehouse with jet-powered drones. Also, a supply area and a distribution hub for food was hit, meaning a lot of supermarkets in Kyiv are empty. A weekend attack left 18 civilians dead. National Hurricane Center posting a tropical storm warning for the Gulf of Mexico near the Texas-Louisiana state line. That storm upgraded Monday night from a tropical depression to an early-stage tropical cyclone to Tropical Storm Edward. SRN News.
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6: In the killing on Philippine Drive that happened September 15th of last year, lawyers for Naaman Bucado of Taft, the man who was on trial for killing Ben Bernal, his wife's lover, say that he should not be convicted of murder and that he was not in his right mind when the shooting happened. So they are pushing the jury to convict Bucado rather on a voluntary manslaughter charge, which would carry a much lighter sentence. Bucado was reported to have told his wife that she was lucky that he loved her. He did not shoot her, even though she was there with the man who was murdered. The plan is called the Sage Route to School, and it's being pushed by State Senator Shannon Grove, who says that nearly $2 million will be going toward the program, which is in Oildale. Crosswalks are expected to be better marked, and also ramps are expected to be built at some crosswalks, which will help disabled people access them easier. I'm Chris Davis in the KERN Newsroom with news every half hour and when it breaks on News Talk 96.1 and AM 1230, KERN.
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9: That music really gets me going, man. I'm telling you what.
10: You play that at all your raves, right? When you DJ?
9: You need to explain to us about how golf's hottest company is kind of getting pushed out of the golf business now because they got on the wrong side of a media firestorm.
10: Yeah, yeah, yeah.
9: I thought it was an interesting story, so maybe later.
10: Yeah, I do too. It's just, it's the modern world, which
9: yes.
10: tires my ass
9: yes,
10: out in brief.
9: It is the modern world.
10: Welcome to a brand new feature, Stupidity Coast to Coast. Actually, it leans a tad heavily on the left coast
9: today. That's shocking.
10: Well, I feel bad giving short shrift to the east coast, which has plenty of stupidity.
9: Man, nothing like your California towns and Portland and Seattle. I mean, come on.
10: Yeah, you know, stupidity is a lot like wine when you look at the two coasts. The East Coast produces some pretty solid stupidity. It's enjoyable, but it's not quite as exquisite. It's not the highest grade of stupidity like you get on the West Coast. Anyway.
9: Too many tannins.
10: So I have what I believe to be the quintessential L.A. story, New York story, Portland and Seattle in that order. First of all, briefly, in L.A., I know, it could be 1,000 different things. We're just going to pick on this one. As the fabulous Nellie Bowles pointed out, Karen Bass, the leftist union hack, career politician who's ruined L.A., is running for re-

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0: Garcia.
1: Still no verdict in that closely watched trial in Massachusetts.
2: Jurors in the Lindsey Clancy trial have ended a third day of deliberating without a verdict on whether the Massachusetts woman is criminally responsible for killing her three children in 2023. Clancy, a former nurse, does not deny strangling her children, but claims postpartum psychosis led to her actions. Prosecutors argue she knew what she was doing. The jury could find her guilty of murder or manslaughter, or acquit her if they believe psychiatric problems were to blame. Her sentence could range from life in prison to confinement in a mental health facility. I'm Lisa Dwyer.
1: National Hurricane Center posting a tropical storm warning for the Gulf of Mexico coast near the Texas-Louisiana state line. The storm upgraded Monday night from a tropical depression to Tropical Storm Edward. Forecasters expected to make landfall in Texas later Tuesday. In the Pacific, Tropical Storm Lowell likely to rapidly intensify and reach the Hawaiian Islands later this week. More on these stories, townhall.com.
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6: The lawyer says the man did it, but... I'm Chris Davis. It's the murder trial for Naaman Bucato of Taft. His attorneys admit that he shot and killed his wife's lover, Ben Bernal, September 15th of last year at a house on Philippine Street in Taft when he found both of them naked together on a couch. But the attorney says that he doesn't believe that Bucato should be convicted of murder, but rather voluntary manslaughter, and he's asking a jury to do that. The trial has been going on since August 24th. And got back underway today. The jury heard testimony detailing the killing, in which Bucato is reported to have said to his wife, "You're lucky that I love you." She was spared the bullets. If you know the whereabouts of 76-year-old Grace Garcia, you are being asked to call police in Bakersfield or the California Highway Patrol. The Highway Patrol says they have a silver alert out for her because she has not been seen since this morning when she was walking in the area of Sovereign Drive and Royal Ascot Avenue. Police describe her as 4'10", 110 pounds, with brown hair and brown eyes. You should be aware that gas could be going back up. It's not a guarantee, but the U.S. strikes on Iran could be a catalyst for a sharp rise in prices over the next couple of days. Right now, the state average in California for a gallon of regular is $5.64. The average for a gallon in the Bakersfield Metro is $5.61. The national average for gas is $4.02, says Gas Buddy. The plan is called the Sage Route to School, and it's being pushed by State Senator Shannon Grove, who says that nearly $2 million of state money will be going toward the program, which is in Oildale. What is happening there is crosswalks are expected to be better marked, some with high-tech warning devices. I'm Chris Davis in the KERN Newsroom with news every half hour and when it breaks on News Talk 96.1 and AM 1230 KERN.
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0: Julie
1: Jenny Jargon.
0: Jargon.
1: I'm telling you, straight out of Dilbert.
0: That really is pretty funny. And well crafted. Your funny joke.
1: Thank you. I'm here all week.
0: Katie's got a crime story that I think you'll really enjoy.
1: And I have convened the Council of Elders. I need some advice.
0: Cool.
1: About physical fitness.
0: All on the way. Stay tuned.
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0: Jiminy cat, is it catfishing if it's, you know, the male doing the catfishing? I think still.
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0: it is.
1: 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Isn't that where you don't look like your pictures or something?
0: 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Sure, yeah. 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
7: With SRN News, I'm Jason Weicker. The bodies of two people have now been pulled from flash flood areas ripped through the Grand Canyon. At the same time, some good news, 80 people have now been rescued from near the scene. And it could be a wild ride in the coming days. First off, National Hurricane Center posting a tropical storm warning for the Gulf of Mexico coast near the Texas-Louisiana state line. That storm upgraded Monday night from a tropical depression to Tropical Storm Edward. It will make landfall in Texas later Tuesday. In the Pacific Ocean, Tropical Storm Lowell expected to rapidly intensify and reach the Hawaiian Islands later in the week. Also in the Pacific, Hurricane Carina is a Category 4, and while it's not threatening, land could send high surf to parts of California. SRN News.
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8: 76-year-old Grace Garcia is missing, and police in Bakersfield say she was last seen walking about 7 this morning in the area of Sovereign Drive and Royal Ascot Avenue. She's described as 4 foot 10, 110 pounds, with brown hair and brown eyes. The Highway Patrol says they have put out a silver alert for her. You are being asked to be on the lookout and give them a call if you spot her. It was a case of a man being jealous of his wife's lover. The lawyers do not dispute that Naaman Bucato shot and killed Ben Bernal September 15th last year at a house on Philippine Drive in Taft. What they are asking a jury to do is consider a lesser charge. They say that Bucato was not in his right mind when it happened, and they're asking the jury to convict him of voluntary manslaughter instead of murder. 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
10: Right now, the region waits to see if the United States will respond to that attack against U.S. forces in Jordan overnight.
11: What are we talking about? That's Trey Yingst of Fox. Yeah, we started bombing again. Here's how it all played out.
10: Overnight, Iran launched at least 8 ballistic missiles at U.S. forces in Jordan. A U.S. source familiar tells Fox News there were no significant impacts, and most of the incoming fire was intercepted by air defense systems. The attack came after U.S. forces struck Iran's Larak Island after identifying preparations for an IRGC rocket launch that was meant to place new sea mines in the Strait of Hormuz.
11: So we shot at them. Because they're trying to remine the straits, they fired back. Let's hear a little more from Trey, and we can discuss.
12: Okay, if I might parse just very quickly. Well, go ahead. We can let it roll.
10: CENTCOM released a statement saying U.S. forces took limited precise action against IRGC mine-laying forces posing an imminent threat in the Strait of Hormuz. In essence, Iran created the threat, and the U.S. military eliminated it to protect civilian mariners, commercial shipping, and the free flow of global commerce. This is the first known U.S. strike against Iran since late July.
11: In a month.
12: Yeah. I was just going to say, no significant impacts to our base, and we intercepted most of the missiles. In the past, that has meant we got hit.
11: You're right. I didn't pick up on that. And in the past, it has been significant as opposed to not significant.
12: Yeah.
11: And I'm perfectly fine, as I always say, with being misled at this point as to how significant the attacks are, if that's important to not let Iran know what damage they've done or what got through and what didn't or that sort of thing. Over time, we need to know how many troops are getting hurt or killed or how much equipment's being destroyed in terms of the public supporting a war or not. Wow, so, yeah. I mean, they absolutely wiped out our communications

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8: 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And the news story that I just saw over Stephen Schulman in there was, well, his wife was instrumental in helping him make that decision. Yeah, I would imagine anybody in the NFL, when their husband retires, is lobbying for them to go back.
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With SRN News, I'm Jason Walker. Some good news at the Grand Canyon, as 80 people have now been rescued in the wake of the flash flooding. On the other hand, two people there have been killed. Along the Nepal-China border, rescue teams still trying to free some 500 workers trapped in tunnels.

0: at hydro power sites. It was buried by mud in the catastrophic flooding in that region. Nearly 1,000 deaths have been reported nearby. The highest-ranking officer in the United States military says there are no plans to send troops to polling places during the November midterms. General Dan Kane, chairman of the Joint Chiefs of Staff, made that statement in a letter to a Michigan lawmaker. Russian forces have battered Kyiv and nearby cities for a fifth consecutive day. SRN News.
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0: We are Red Eye Radio. He is Eric Cronin. I'm Gary McNamara. So when you look at this article in thehill.com about where the Republican Party is going, I think probably the most significant thing is economic.
1: Yeah.
0: And that's where you've split with conservatives here. Everything from J.D. Vance and the president promoting, as I said, equity in corporations and ownership in corporations, covering every side of tariffs, no consistency at all on that, promising more than you can deliver. And then the memorandum of understanding just killed him with his base.
1: Yeah.
0: Yep. For Iran. He's more on the right track now on that one, and I'm glad.
2: With SRN News, I'm Jason Walker. The highest-ranking officer in the United States military says there are no plans to send troops to polling places during the November midterms. General Dan Kane, the chairman of the Joint Chiefs of Staff, made that statement in a letter to a Michigan lawmaker. Russian teams have battered Kyiv and nearby cities for a fifth consecutive day. Strikes hitting warehouse facilities. Ukraine reels from the attacks with jet-powered drones. A massive weekend attack killed at least 18 civilians. France and Sweden have signed a deal for the French to supply the Nordic country with four modern frigates. This strengthens the defense of NATO's newest member in the Baltic Sea region, where Russia uses a number of key shipping lanes. And this is SRN News.
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0: With SRN News, I'm Jason Walker. Treasury Secretary Scott Bessent says he plans to turn up the pressure on Iran by sanctioning another bank, part of what he calls Operation Economic Outcast. He says the administration is prepared to exact, quote, financial violence if we have to. Federal Trade Commission, along with 22 states, filing suit against Amazon. Now, it claims some 1.2 million customers were misled on prices for outline auction for ads. FTC says millions were misled into paying higher prices, but Amazon says those allegations just aren't true. On Wall Street, S&P was off 25 points, very heavy trading. Dow Jones dropped 374. NASDAQ was off 31 points. SRN News.
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3: 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Know what else you can't escape? Seasonal allergies. And you might think you can avoid that coffee stain until... Oh, really? You can't escape a lot of things in life. 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
4: 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That was a magical human being right there. 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

0: With SRN News, I'm Jason Walker. Joint Chiefs Chairman General Dan Kane says there are no plans to send troops to polling places during November's midterms. He made that statement in a letter to Michigan Democratic Senator Alyssa Slotkin, who had recently asked Kane and Defense Secretary Pete Hegseth to confirm they will not send troops to the polls. Supreme Court has given President Trump a victory regarding the ballroom at the White House. This despite Chief Justice John Roberts joining the court's three liberal justices in dissent and declaring the construction illegal. Latest numbers from the Grand Canyon, 80 people have been rescued in the wake of the floods, two have died, and in Nepal, 1,000 deaths have now been reported. Rescue efforts do continue. SRN News.
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12: 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The headline they had was, there's one thing we can all agree on, Dolly Parton. 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

0: 24 hours. In Nepal and China, more than 1,000 deaths now in that flooding. Some 4,000 people are missing there. National Hurricane Center posting a tropical storm warning for the Gulf of Mexico near the Texas-Louisiana state line. Tropical Storm Edward likely to make landfall in Texas later in the day. Russia launching a huge aerial assault in and around Ukraine's capital, killing 11 people overnight. That attack also wounded more than a dozen others, including three children. Wall Street, S&P fell 25 points Monday. The Dow dropped 374, NASDAQ off 31. This is SRN News.
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2: 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We have got news and traffic and weather. 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
11: 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BPD made arrests on Saturday a slew of teenagers carrying guns, masks, and gloves. This town is inundated with teenagers wandering around looking for other gang members to shoot. 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
4: 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It's that simple.
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0: We are on our radio. He's Eric Carney, and I'm Gary McNamara. Really interesting. I just was reading this from Dan McLaughlin from National Review on the whole ballroom, the Supreme Court decision on it. It said it looks like the right decision that was made. The D.C. court found that the plaintiff, the National Trust for Historic Preservation of the United States, had standing to sue based upon aesthetic injury to one of its members. As the court describes that injury, the trust relies on the declaration from a single one of its members, Allison Hoagland. Hoagland says that she lives in Washington, D.C., and expects to visit the neighborhood around the White House about once a month. She asserts that having to view the finished ballroom the government is constructing would cause her to suffer injuries to her aesthetic, cultural, and historical interest because she finds the scale, height, and massing of the government's design distasteful. And then he writes, if you're familiar only in a general sense of how the law of standing works, and it roots in common law, doctrines of injury, your first instinct as a normal sane person would probably be, this is a preposterous basis to file a federal lawsuit.
1: Yeah.
0: In the immortal words of the dude in the Big Lebowski, that's just like your opinion, man.

0: She was fatally shot by police. They say she had two knives and used them in an apparently random, unprovoked attack. The Dow futures down 311 points. 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
1: Maxwell in the morning. 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
2: 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A record green planet seems to be something worth mentioning. Plants apparently missed the memo that carbon dioxide is supposed to be an environmental villain.
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1: And he is Eric Carly, and I'm Gary McNamara. Maybe the dumbest thing a lawyer's ever said coming up in just 1 minute. Everyone's talking about weight loss injections because the results are so dramatic. They work by lowering blood sugar and reducing appetite.

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0: This is America in the Morning from Westwood One. Good morning, I'm John Trout. It's Tuesday, September 1st, 2026. Here's what's coming up on America in the Morning.
1: President Trump threatens to hit Iran hard in retaliation for Iran's targeting of U.S. forces in

0: teenagers carrying guns, masks, and gloves. This town is inundated with teenagers wandering around looking for other gang members to shoot. That's the reality.
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0: It's 26 after. Welcome back. You're with America in the Morning. Army Secretary Dan Driscoll has submitted his resignation to President Trump after clashing with Defense Secretary Pete Hegseth. Fox News is reporting that Driscoll had raised concerns with the administration about the Army's transformation and readiness, including his belief that the president's Secretary of War had hindered those efforts, and that Driscoll brought up concerns with the administration surrounding Army readiness and Hegseth's blocking those efforts, specifically by firing the generals responsible for Army readiness. The resignation remains pending and has not been accepted by the White House. The jury continues its deliberations, and there is still no verdict in the Lindsey Clancy trial. Lisa Dwyer reports.
1: Jurors in the Lindsey Clancy trial have ended a third day of deliberating without a verdict on whether the Massachusetts woman is criminally responsible for killing her three children in 2023. Clancy, a former nurse, does not deny strangling her children, but claims postpartum psychosis led to her actions. Prosecutors argue she knew what she was doing. The jury could find her guilty of murder or manslaughter, or acquit her if they believe psychiatric problems were to blame.
2: I think it's the social implications of it. I think it's the strikes a chord with many, many people. It strikes a chord with, I think, obviously, women, because it's atrocious.
1: Her sentence could range from life in prison to confinement in a mental health facility. I'm Lisa Dwyer.
0: America in the Morning for Tuesday, September 1st, 2026 is produced by Jeff McKay. I'm John Trout. This is Westwood One.
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2: 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The headline they had was, there's one thing we can all agree on, Dolly Parton. 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
3: This is America in the Morning from Westwood One. Coming up this half hour.
4: The state of Texas preparing for impact.
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4: I'm Clayton Neville.
6: Pay, but also changes to special education, the sticking points in contract docs for public school teachers in Seattle. I'm Rich Johnson.
7: President Trump continues teasing another White House run. Sagar Meghani, Washington.
8: A 17-year-old girl from North Carolina has been charged for allegedly aiding and abetting a shooting at a San Diego mosque.
9: That person is guilty of the crime.
8: I'm Jennifer King.
10: Citizens strike out against flock cameras. I'm the new old tech guy, Chuck Palm.
11: Dale Sanders has reclaimed his record as the oldest hiker to complete the Appalachian Trail. I'm Lisa Dwyer.
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3: America in the Morning continues. Storm watch along the Texas coast. Here's AccuWeather.com meteorologist Matt Rindy.
18: Tropical storm Edward formed in the Gulf of America this past evening, and it continues on a path toward the coast near Texas and Louisiana. AccuWeather hurricane experts are saying it will strengthen during the morning before making landfall around the Texas-Louisiana border early this afternoon. Edward will produce 1 to 2 inches along the Louisiana coast this morning and then intensify this afternoon into tonight as it moves inland. The heaviest area of rain will be 8 to 12 inches with an AccuWeather local storm max of 20 inches in eastern Texas. This could cause significant flooding. And as the storm makes landfall, there could also be wind gusts up to 60 miles per hour near the center of the storm. The rest of the southeast will be largely dry with some afternoon thunderstorms forming near the coast, maybe some heavier storms again in Florida, and areas away from the coast will be hot with highs well into the 90s and even a few 100s. Outside of Edward, it is also going to remain hot with sunshine in the south central U.S., and that heat and sun will also expand through the southern Great Lakes into the Tennessee Valley and middle Atlantic, highs again well into the 90s with several 100s. And then farther west, we'll have scattered afternoon thunderstorms forming over the

0: May.
1: That was last month, but he's increasingly been describing post-White House life, lamenting his successor will try to claim credit for his work.
0: And I'll be home and I'll be saying that sentence again.
1: A week later, he again talked about sitting at home.
0: You don't want to see me cry, but I may be crying.
1: The mixed signals are a Trump hallmark. At last month's White House Correspondents' Dinner redo,
0: I want to save your ratings. I'm pleased to announced my intention to, and this is a somewhat of a scoop, my intention to run for a fourth term as President of the United States. I will be doing that. I will be having an official. In fact, I think I have. I won three times. Now I'm going to do it again.
1: The second time is always better.
0: And the third time will be better yet. I'm only kidding.
1: But ended the night wearing a Trump 2028 hat. Sagar Meghani, Washington.
2: 17 till. More Americans oppose flock cameras, police neighborhood surveillance. Details on that and more when America in the Morning continues after these messages.
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2: Welcome back. You're with America in the Morning. Now 15 till. A teenage girl who recorded a live stream of a shooting at a San Diego mosque and disseminated the attacker's white supremacist writings has been indicted for her actions. Correspondent Jennifer King has a follow-up.
10: A 17-year-old girl from North Carolina has been charged with murder and indicted by a grand jury for allegedly aiding and abetting a shooting at a San Diego mosque that killed three people back in May.
11: They wanted this, their carnage and destruction, recorded, live streamed, and disseminated out.
10: Forsyth County District Attorney Jim O'Neill spoke at a news conference in Winston-Salem.
11: The law in North Carolina is clear. A person may be guilty of a crime, although he or she personally does not do any of the acts necessary to constitute the crime. A person who aids and abets another to commit a crime is guilty of that crime.
10: The two teenage shooters stormed the Islamic Center and killed three men before taking their own lives. Authorities credit security guard Amin Abdullah, one of the victims, with helping protect 140 children by exchanging gunfire with the men and driving them outside. I'm Jennifer King.
2: In an effort to crack down on fraud, the Trump administration announced it's shutting down

0: spanked the Yankees 10-1 to snap out of a 7-game funk. Twins trampled the Tigers 11-1. Ryan Jeffers went deep twice. Walker Jenkins just called up over the weekend. Hit his first big league tater. Welcome to the show, Meat. Rangers kicked some A's 8-1. Red Sox sank the Mariners 9-8 in 10 innings. Padres shut out the Reds 5-0. Michael King and his court scattered 5 hits. Phillies nipped the Diamondbacks 2-1. Philadelphia has won 5 in a row and went 21-7 in August. Best record in the bigs. Orioles edged the Rockies 2-1. Mets shaded the Rays 3-2. Robert Stock got his first major league win in over 7 years. Giants ended the Braves 7-game win streak 7-3. Astros doubled up the White Sox 6-3 in a matchup of division leaders. And the Nationals hooked the Marlins 6-3. Dalen Lyle, red hot. He homered twice. That's 5 in his last 8 games and 20 on the season. U.S. Open tennis, first round wins for both defending champions. Top seed Aryna Sabalenka going for her 3rd straight title. And men's number 2 Carlos Alcaraz playing his first tournament after sitting out 4 months with a wrist injury. That's Tuesday Sports.
1: Thank you, Robert. Now 7 till. When we return on America in the Morning, it's been a decade since he took a knee, but the ripple effect continues after these messages.
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15: Welcome back on your Tuesday morning. We're going to talk with Ryan Jacobson. The Farm Bureau of Fresno County is one of the largest in the United States. Let's go back to the interview. Ryan Jacobson, and what I love about this, it seems like yesterday. It's almost 30 years ago.
16: Yeah, no, I know. That's the scary part. But that's the fun part of where I am in life right now is as much as I talk about how much I love that time, it's a completely different aspect when you got your own kid out on the field. And I happen to get three kids that are out in sports right now. And so that's a remarkable time in life getting to see it from that perspective.
15: Three boys. You're going to have a great Ryan Jacobson. There's no question about it. And when you have your 30th anniversary in that team, I want some photos.
16: Yep, absolutely.
15: So you started, you said 2004?
16: Yep, started here with...
15: How much has farming changed? Because this is the Farm Bureau here in Fresno County is the largest there is, right?
16: We're one of the top in the country, and obviously when you look at the importance of what ag here is here, that makes a whole lot of sense. It's changed in a multitude of ways. I would like to start with, you know, from the production side, you know, the one term I hate is when we use the term conventional agriculture, because there's nothing conventional about what we do. Obviously, the technologies and everything has gotten so much better, more precise, and we're continuing to find ways to grow more with less and less resources. But with all that said, you know, that's one thing. That's the side we can control. I think the biggest change in my time here has been obviously the regulatory and the legislative environment in which California has changed over that 24 years there. Things have really changed dramatically in that time frame.
15: We're talking with Ryan Jacobson. He's the CEO of the Fresno County Farm Bureau. Changing. We're going to have a new governor. We got to get it out of the way. It's either going to be Steve Hilton or Xavier Becerra. I can't get Becerra on our show. I hope maybe you can help me with that, because I want to know what he's going to do for farming. If Xavier Becerra, and he is the leader in the clubhouse, if he becomes governor, what changes when it comes to farming?
16: So that's the million-dollar question right now. So you know this right now. I mean, the governor has enormous power, not because of what he or she does in a particular position, but it's because of all those regulatory appointments. So that's the California Resources Board, the State Water Resources Control Board, Department of Pesticide Regulation, California Department of Food and Agriculture. I can go all day over the acronyms there. But ultimately, it's all these appointments that matter so much. And we delegate so much of our legislation.

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1: We just wanted to talk with you about what we do as a team. 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We do our homework and we check their FICO score, source of funds, where the money's coming from, and the job stability. Because what we don't want is to get you into an escrow and the escrow falls out because we didn't do our homework.
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2: A reason to batten down the hatches, as if computer systems had hatches. I'm Chris Davis. It's because AI is expected to be used by crooks over the next few months to make cyber attacks on counties, cities, and utility systems all over the country. State Senator Melissa Hurtado has sent letters to counties and cities all over this part of California, urging them to do whatever they can to make those defenses stronger. The letter is signed by companies like Microsoft, Google, Visa, and OpenAI. The letter also says that hospitals and utilities could be some of the main targets. You may have seen the fire trucks. You may have even seen the smoke. It was some kind of an air vehicle that looked like a drone that was seen on fire that went down near the airport at Elk Hills and Buttonwillow, just south of Buttonwillow, Monday morning about 11:30, say authorities. So far, Kern Fire has not commented and said what that might have been. If you've been following the story of the 76-year-old woman who was missing Monday from the area of Sovereign Drive and Royal Ascot Avenue, you should be aware that she has been found, but police are not saying what her condition was and when she was found. Grace Garcia had been missing since Monday morning about 7 o'clock when she was last seen walking in that area. Police did not discuss whether she had some kind of condition that might have kept her from returning to her family. In Delano, police say they arrested three people during one of their checkpoints that they set up Friday night on Fremont Street. One of those people was arrested for DUI, another charged with public drunk, and another had several back warrants, say police. That checkpoint was from Friday at about 6 p.m. to Saturday at about 1 a.m. Police say they pulled over more than 600 cars and trucks during that checkpoint. I'm Chris Davis in the KERN Newsroom with news every half hour and when it breaks on News Talk 96.1 and AM 1230, KERN.
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0: I'll be fine. Good morning to you. Happy Tuesday. It is, in fact, the first day of September, and that's pretty rad. Again, if you just look at it in terms of weather and what it takes to gut out of summer around these parts, the thing going into it, you know, when springtime is rolling along, you know, it's April and May, the thing that is looming large out there on the horizon is August, and we beat it. Are we done with hundreds? I'm not going to make that claim. Lena Rusk will be on later. We'll let her make that claim. We'll see how it goes. At any rate, so we got four more days, then we got a three-day weekend, and then I'm off the last 2 days of this month because, and I'd like to thank all the pharmaceutical companies who make this possible, because my wife gets to go on one of her scam trips. And she goes on several of these scam trips a year, and this one is to New Orleans, Louisiana. Now, my wife is fully aware that I am a fan of New Orleans. So I basically told her, look, I'm going, and this is America, and you can't stop me. I could buy an airplane ticket. So I might not be able to go along with your fun stuff, which is all, again, financed by pharmaceutical companies, but you can't stop. You can't just say I can't go to Louisiana. So I am now. When I come back, she is going to be gone four more days. Stephen, why can I not be in New Orleans for the last 3 or 4 days that my wife is in New Orleans? I'm not. I'm totally serious.
1: Why? Tell me more.
0: HIPAA, the health code thing or whatever the deal is, because. Wait a second. How in the world is pharmaceutical companies buying used state?

And lobsters and driving you around in limousines. What does that have to do with medical records or safety or nothing? I can't see the scam unfold. It's fine. I'm getting my share. It's going to be great. It's 6:07. Let's see what's going on in traffic. Oh, by the way, stay off the 99. I'm going to tell you that right now. 99's parking lot northbound. I don't know how far down it goes, but it's a wee bit of a sticky wicket out there right now. Use caution. Just never drive on the 99. Now, this has nothing to do with that. This is traffic hazard northbound 99 at White Lane, but White Lane's pretty far south of where I saw the stuff this morning. There's a collision at 900 South Union in front of the Star Lighter Motel. I don't see that causing any problems. So maybe we need to narrow the lanes or get a bike lane or something and see how all that works. So there you go. Yeah, I don't know. Whatever they're talking about on White Lane, that's not what this is. Because I was on the... And by the way, you don't think I know I'm rolling the dice when I drive on the 99 every day? Of course I do. It's part of the fun. It kind of reminds me of my old days at Mesa Marin. It's dangerous. There's cars flying everywhere. Get your heart rate, you know, elevated, which is probably good for before I get to work. And so I'm dealing with all the shenanigans headed that away westbound. And then you get to the 99 and it's just headlights as far as you can see. So just be real careful wherever you're going. There's a lady in my neighborhood. I do not know her. And that's on me, by the way. Exactly 1 million times now, I have driven past this woman and said, tomorrow I'm going to leave early and I'm going to pull over to the side of the road. And I'm going to walk up to this lady and I'm going to, excuse me, ma'am, sorry to bother you. And I need to know what her life story is. And what I've decided is that she is the person I want to represent my ward. That's Ward 3 in the city council. I'm serious. And you can verify this for your own damn self right now. In the area of like Fairfax and College, you got... to the north, you got where the swells are up there on the hill, the country club people. And then you have the slums down below that on the other side. That would be the south side of College Avenue. And I do not know which sector this woman comes from. I'm going to take a wild guess and say south. Every morning. For years and years and years, she is out there every day. She's got her in the pre-dawn darkness, by the way. This lady's out there at 5 a.m. I don't know what time she gets finished. And I'm talking about winter, summer, spring, and fall. She's got her bag. She's got the little stick, you know, with the pointy thing on there. And she is out there, and she's got her reflective vest. And she is out there picking up trash in her neighborhood. And she goes all the way up College, past from south of Fairfax. And I do not know where she starts. I don't know where she finishes. She has never stopped to take a photograph of herself for her social media. She doesn't shine a light on herself. This is not performative. She is the realest of deals. And I see her all the time, and you can't really wave because it's dark. She won't see that. But I need to know more about this lady because I do that in my neighborhood. I have gotten into the habit. I was one time walking. This is a long time ago because we still had the late, great Hawthorne at the time. And Hawthorne would get mad when it came time to go for his walk. He would walk in and stare at you like he just knew. At any rate, and I'm out walking Hawthorne and a lady. Goes past in her car, and she had and I know she was eating Doritos because she got done, and she just threw the bag out the window, just right in front of me. I'm like, dang. And you think in the moment, I don't think she's from this neighborhood. Who trashes their own neighborhood like that? What the hell is the matter with people? At any rate, and so what? I picked up the Doritos bag, and I tucked it in my sweaty pocket, and then I finished my walking of the Hawthorne, and then I threw it in the trash can. And now I still walk my dogs as much as I can find time for, and now I just take a bag with me, and if I find trash, this is these several blocks around my neighborhood there,
and I just pick up the trash, and I don't mind doing it at all, and it's at least

0: my neighborhood, around my area, I don't. The next person who walks or drives or cycles or flies or whatever through that area doesn't have to see that trash. But I can't hold a candle to this lady. And that's the kind of person, and by the way, it's the kind of person that should be on the city council, but it's also the kind of person that is never, ever going to run for the city council. Because, and I know she's not running for the city council because she would have a film crew. And she would have one of those lights that I think Elena Rusk has like 50 of them. What are those, Stephen, what do you call those lights that the social media people, they're like round and your phone's in the middle of it so you could get better lighting for your social media, whatever thing is those.
1: Lights.
0: It's not just called a light. It's got some other.
1: Yes, they are, you jackass.
0: I'm going to ask Dr. Corey, he'll know. I bet she owns 30 of them. At any rate.
1: We have all of them at right down the hall.
0: Yes, I'm sure we do. I want this. I just think this lady should probably be on the city council representing Ward 3.
1: You keep saying that. We're going to get three or four more calls from those candidates.
0: Oh, no. No more. No more Ward 3. I can't take Cassie Biddle being in bed with the machine.
1: Vote for Pedro.
0: If Pedro was running compared to the pinheads on parade that I've...
1: There is a Pedro running, right?
0: Is there really?
1: Yeah.
0: Oh, he's got my vote. I don't need... Is it Efren Ramirez from... Is it the guy... Is it Pedro from...
1: No.
0: And I wonder if people would vote for him just based on Napoleon Dynamite. At any rate, I don't know who that lady is, but the world needs a lot more of whoever the hell that lady is. And by the way, she's probably crazy or something. If I ever pulled over and said good morning, she would probably throw acid on me or something. I don't know. But I think we need more of that. And well, there's more of that coming up. So, trash lady for Ward 3 City Council. And she's going to need some rich people, obviously, to bankroll her, because if you don't have a rich benefactor, you can't even get in the game nowadays. It's just the way it is. And Stan Ellis is bankrolling one of them. Great. Great. At any rate, we'll get into that later. Lois Henry will be joining us on the show today. And if you haven't seen the story yet about some out in the boondocks kind of places have a deal where if you want to drill oil in on or near their property, you have to finance drinking water system for that area, like wells and the like. And so they gave out all these permits, like 400 of them, because the new now you can have and people really think that permits equal drilling rigs, and boy. Do they not? Out of the nearly 400 that got permitted, if you would like to know the full number of how many were actually being drilled on, it's one. And so it turns out the money they have to pay in to get these remote areas their water, it's not when the permit is signed. It doesn't take effect. The money doesn't change hands until they plug into these things and get to drilling, and nobody's done it yet, so the money's not there. I'm sure Lois will talk about that. And then we have this Colorado River thing, which, again, maybe the biggest thing going on right now in the western United States, but nobody's talking about it because they finally convicted the guy that killed Tupac or whatever the hell we're all talking about nowadays.
1: He didn't kill him.
0: But
1: he's the uncle. I'm the guy that killed him.
0: It's okay. I don't even want to get
1: it. You brought it up.
0: I know. This guy has on every TV show and podcast to every reporter ever said that he's the guy that killed Tupac. But do you not realize that everybody lies just to.
1: No, he said he was there.
0: He said he's in the car. He's driving the car and he's like the shot caller. I don't know how gangs work.
1: Yeah.
0: Never really been in one. But this guy didn't pull the trigger. But they convicted him anyway, because why not? He does talk a good game about his involvement with the Tupac thing, because, you know, you got to get rich and famous, I guess. And anyway, we'll get you the latest on. It's just a weird story. We got supervisors. We're going to tell you about some stuff they decided to spend some money on. City Council, they got some stuff as well. We'll tell you about that, including wanting to throw $500,000 at a cleanup from illegal dumping before a developer comes in and develops it. Yeah, that. There's a lot going on today. You don't want to miss it. We'll be right back. It's the First Look program. It's News Talk 96.1 and AM 1230. 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

0: Maxwell in the Morning. 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
1: Cam Newton, he claims that there were players, coaches, and execs that told people that they got the COVID shot, but they really didn't. And he was defending Aaron Rodgers over his recent statements on ESPN. What Cam Newton is saying is that he has a right to be upset just because he didn't get this COVID shot, because there are those people who didn't get the shot either.
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2: With Farmer Ranch Headlines, I'm Lori Boyer. Mexico has resumed live cattle exports into the United States, with cattle crossing through the Douglas, Arizona port. USDA Acting Chief Veterinary Officer Alan Huddleston goes over the first stage of three within protection protocols for New World screwworm during the movement of Mexican live cattle imports.
3: The first step occurs at the export gathering centers, or the farms of origin. And at that farm, within 30 days, an accredited veterinarian is authorized to do an inspection of the animals to ensure that they are not showing any signs of any kind of disease, but also specifically New World screwworm infestation. And then within about 7 to 14 days prior to moving from that export gathering center, the animals receive a tick treatment, and 3 to 5 days before movement, they receive treatment with a product that actually treats and prevents New World screwworm, so that they've had a treatment already. At that point, they have an international health certificate that is signed so that they can move into the second stage.
2: The second stage includes, within 24 hours of crossing into the U.S., a Mexican veterinarian has to do a second inspection, followed by official animal identification, detector dogs, and a final veterinarian review.
4: Full count, bases loaded, and the pitch.
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0: a song about coffee in diners around the country. It's really weird, too, because I had my, Apple Music thing in my automobile. It's just on random, and I gotta hear old John Hyatt song on the way to work today, and now he's back. It's almost like Steven's maybe a robot in the algorithm or whatever the deal is. It's creepy. It is what it is. It's 6:23 in the morning on the First Look program. Let's see what's going on in traffic right quick. It's brought to you by Pentec One-Day Garage Floors. If you don't have one yet, get after it, man. It turns your garage from just a place where you park your car into a proper... you see somebody's one of these Pentec floors, that's a person who cares about their garage and their cars, and they got some sense of style, and it lasts pretty much forever. We got a hit and run at 99 at the 65 off-ramp. That's what's causing the little queue up out there. I knew it would be something. And there's a... And hold on, this might be part of it. There's a traffic hazard at northbound 99 at airport. Hold on. These are all connected somehow. Stand by. I'm going to Columbo this thing. Okay, here we go. Driver unable to move rig 1185 HD on EXP. God, Jack Skaggs, where are you when I need you, you piece of crap? Maybe if I didn't refer to him as a piece of crap, he'd be around more. Traffic is backed up to the junction with airport. Yep, it sure is. All right. So, have 92M bring in a brake. See, I don't know what any of that is. That's why Jack's, instead of out there riding bikes with his idiot friends, he should be sitting here to translate this crap for me. That's super familiar, Steven. What is that? That wasn't the Chips theme. It's 6:24 in the morning on the First Look program. Now, by the way, whatever it is that you're complaining about today, and it's always something, because we've turned into just a whole nation of just mewling, whining, crybaby bitches. Yeah, I'm probably the worst one.
1: You are.
0: But I will come in there and I will strike you repeatedly. By the way, did you see that thing on the tent? I don't know the geography of Los Angeles very well. Yesterday, they had like a bunch of steel rods fell off a truck, and like 90 people got flat tires. Whoa. And they were all pulled over on the side of the freeway at the same. I'm like, oh my God. And today, a garbage truck accidentally dumped, I'm not exaggerating, flaming garbage on the side of the 10. That's like two episodes of Chips in a row. And by the way, that actually happened a place. I used to work at a hydraulic company over there on East Brundage Lane years and years and years and years ago. And somebody or another dumped a bunch of stuff on the side of the road, and like almost everybody is on the street there got flat tires. And so they made it right. They came around and they told everybody that worked there, do you have any visible damage?

0: your tires as a result of this on your vehicle. And guess what every single person said? Yes, I noticed quite a bit. So most of us just pour white trash, bald tires, three different brands of four tires. You know, you just buy a used tire. That, you know, poor people tires. But after the law firm went through there, everybody had, there were guys that had like a just your regular generic crappy cars that all of a sudden had like Michelin Pilot Ultra tires. Everybody got real expensive tires on their after that. But at least I thought that was pretty good that they made it right. All right, 6:26 in the morning. Now, again, so whatever it is in the morning that you're whining about. In Grand Canyon National Park in Arizona. Now, this is yet another story about people who are better than me, which is almost everybody. But how would you like to have spent your day like this yesterday in the pouring rain because it's monsoon season? And yes, Arizona has a monsoon season. I have some friends that moved to Phoenix a few years ago, and that's when they found out there's a monsoon season. At any rate, if you haven't heard about these mudslides in the Grand Canyon there, they have now recovered two bodies. There's one more missing. There were three guys that went on a, I guess, a hiking, camping, whatever it is the hell they were doing. Two of their bodies have been recovered, and the third one was a member of that party. And they're assuming that his body has been washed down. So it's a 30-year-old, 50-year-old Wyoming pilot named Timothy Smith went on the trip and is still missing. But just imagine that's your day. Torrential rain, just knee-deep mud, and you're having to slither around in a ravine looking for corpses amongst the rocks and the debris. And I saw some videos from that, and I just thought, man, that's the hardest job that there is. And then having to fight the weather while you're doing it, and difficult terrain is an understatement, and difficult conditions for, see, normally a helicopter could just put you in a harness and lower you down, and you do your poking around, and if you find something, they would just winch it out of there, but they're having a hard time doing that, too. At any rate, all of those people out there, all those rescue folks, that is the bodies of a Texas chiropractor and a lifelong martial artist. Have been found after, at any rate, the other guy is still unaccounted for. Severely damaged, the only water pipeline serving Grand Canyon National Park. Officials barred tourists from staying at lodges and hotels at the park, issued emergency water restrictions, all of that. Incident Commander Dave Black said the searchers used night vision and other equipment. Oh, yeah, did I mention they did this in the dark? Night vision and other equipment to find people who needed rescuing during the deluge. By sunset yesterday, 45 people have been rescued, 35 more. That Saturday, just 37 more yesterday. And the worst part of this is, man, the people that came there from all over the country to hike knew it was the worst possible time to hike. But did it anyway because they wanted to be edgy or fun or whatever the deal is. And those are the people that ended up having to get rescued. Now, this tip of the hat to all those people out there doing the rescuing. Those are brutal conditions. And these are professional people who were underpaid and underappreciated. All right. We're going to go take a break. We're going to come back, get us some of this local stuff. The kid that got burned at BHS. That's an interesting story, I suppose. We'll be right back. It's News Talk 96.1 and AM 1230, and we're streaming live on the internet at KernRadio.com.
1: With SRN News, I'm Rich Thomason in Washington. Tropical Storm Edward is bearing down on parts of coastal Texas and Louisiana. Landfall today in the Houston area, forecast to bring torrential rains and the possibility of severe flooding. Catastrophic flooding has claimed more than 1,000 lives in Nepal. Search and rescue crews continue their work both in Nepal and across the border in China-controlled Tibet. Looks like President Trump will be able to finish one of his pet projects after all. The Supreme Court giving the green light to continued construction of the White House ballroom and security complex. The attacker is dead, so is one of her victims. New York City police say a knife-wielding woman went on a stabbing spree yesterday in Times Square. The NYPD says she stabbed two people before she was fatally shot by police. On Wall Street, stocks starting off the morning and the new month in the red. This is SRN News.
2: Headlines.

It was neither a bird nor a plane, but it may have been a drone that caught fire and crashed near the airport at Elk Hills Button Willow Monday morning. Authorities there say that happened about 11:30. So far, Kern Fire has not commented on exactly what the air vehicle that went down was, nor how it happened. The woman who had been reported missing Monday morning from the area of Sovereign Drive and Royal Ascot Road has been found, but police have not said how Grace Garcia was doing. Police in Delano say they arrested three people in a checkpoint that they set up Friday night on Fremont Street. One of those was on a DUI charge, another was on a charge of public drunk, and another was for back warrants. The average price for a gallon of regular in California is now $5.64, says Gas Buddy. I'm Chris Davis in the KERN newsroom with news every half hour and when it breaks on News Talk 96.1 and AM 1230 KERN.

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4: Isn't it frightening to discover that the incident at Independence High School with a kid carrying a gun is not isolated? BPD made arrests on Saturday of a slew of teenagers carrying guns, masks, and gloves. This town is inundated with teenagers wandering around looking for other gang members to shoot. That's the reality.
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0: God said to Abraham, kill me a son. And Abe said, man, you must be putting me on. God said, no. Abe said, what? God said, you can do what you want, Abe, but next time you see me coming, yeah, you better run. Abe said, where you want this killing done? And God said, out on Highway 61.
1: We are back. Dave Alvin is the baddest man on planet Earth. Still out there knocking around touring. Had to be to Bakersfield in a minute, but we need to get him back. I'll say that. 6:35 in the morning. You can't have too much Dave Alvin in your life. I can tell you that right now. Let's see what's going on in the world of traffic. It's always a good time. And it's still just abject craziness out there on the 99. Use extreme caution. 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It is your company with the pride of a lion. That is a fact. 397-2744. Service, repair, all that. You need a brand new one put in. You do a new construction. You need a replacement. All of that. Let's see here. We got a hit and run with no injuries at 14259 Rowland Avenue. Or is it Rowland? It's not like Rowland the Headless Thompson Gunner. It's got a W in there. We got a traffic collision at I-5 at the Lebec Rest Area. The traffic collision, no injuries. I think this is the one that started all the madness this morning. That's at 99 at Olive Drive. But then there's another one. It was a hit and run just barely north of there, like 10 minutes earlier at 99 at 65. So

heed the advice, not me, Matt Clark and my wife, both people who are confirmed smarter than I am. Never drive on the 99. It's a death trap. It's a suicide rap. All right, 6:37 in the morning. The first look. I'm sorry for like Randy Quaid is a mentally ill person. That's obviously been well established. But apparently, and I made fun of this yesterday because I thought it was hilarious. Number one, I think it's funny that they're making a Days of Thunder 2. Because if you watch the first one, it's not like the type of thing where you think this needs a sequel. But what you have to realize is that Tom Cruise has reached a point in making movie films where he can do anything he wants. And if you are a producer or a director or anybody in the industry, once you get Tom Cruise thumbs up, you can make any movie you want. It's going to get greenlit. That's just all there is to it. There's no question about it. And so, and if you go back and look at the original, and maybe you shouldn't anyway, because without Bob Duvall, at any rate, Cole Trickle, this kid who didn't know anything about cars, but he was a great driver. Okay, fast forward to now. They're going to do this thing, Anne Hathaway, and I don't even know if she's going to be the same person, same character, as the Nicole Kidman on the day. It kind of doesn't matter. So you got Randy Quaid on Instagram or Twitter or wherever the psychos congregate nowadays. And he's making a case that you got to get and he said yesterday that you can't, Anne Hathaway can't do it because she's pregnant. And again, that's how mentally ill Randy Quaid is. He wasn't acting as Cousin Eddie. That's him, man. First of all, and so he doubled down on that, I guess, last night again on the Twitter machine, telling Tom Cruise how to make movie films, and we need Nicole. And I wonder, seriously, do you think that got back to Tom Cruise, and he looked at that and went, we? You're a fairly minor character that can be easily written out of this. And it's real simple. And if he wanted to do this, if he had the kind of petty vindictive streak that in him that I am known for, well, guess what? Now the opening scene of the movie is at your funeral. That's just because that you could, you know how easy it would be for Tom Cruise to do that? He could pick up his phone and call the director, right? Hey, yeah, Randy Quaid's an idiot. Let's kill him off just like immediately. Do you know how easy it? Do you think they would say no to Tom Cruise? Man, if you are Randy Quaid, just be glad you're getting a paycheck, bro. You're getting to be on a big screen again with big name actors. Embrace it. I wouldn't make even tiny waves. Famously, if you're a fan of the TV show Deadwood, which is my favorite show of all time, there's a kid in there. Who comes, his character in the movie is whatever. And apparently this kid's mom was a bit of a piece of work and kept showing up, you know, because you have to be there with your kid, like, on set. And she thought he should have a bigger role or more lines or more whatever the deal is, and just kept on and on about it, lobbying the writers, the people that made the show. And they killed that kid off just because of that, because his mom wouldn't shut up. Randy Quaid, look, man, again, even at union scale, it's probably in your best. Just don't poke the bear, man. It's fine. We'll see where all that goes. And by the way, in the story about the girl at BHS, I was not there. Here's everything that we need. And this is one of those things that's kind of running in social media, which is another reason to avoid it altogether. But Channel 17 certainly had a link to it and all that. Yeah, some kid was at VHS, a girl, and there was a fracas. And she ended up getting tackled to the ground and held on the ground for a couple of minutes. Which that's depending on, and by the way, what led up to this was apparently a fight, a physical altercation with another student. And if you do that, they are going to come grab you, because that's how you stop people from doing combat and the like. And so this kid is not cooperating, and she does not wish to be manhandled.

as it were. And she ends up having to get tackled to the ground. And the problem is, apparently, I've seen the photographs of this, and I'm not joking. They're gruesome. This was harsh. There's a metal utility plate on the school grounds there. And it was 104 degrees, which means that metal plate was probably, you could make a grilled cheese sandwich on it. I'm serious. Basically, they tackled this girl, and she's

0: Now, we went over this before. They walked out of class. Not that I don't even remember why they walked out of class last time, but I'm for it. And I'm for Stephen. What was it last time that they took a principal stand on?
1: Safety.
0: Oh, that's after the shooting thing at the Independence. Again, I'm for it just because I can remember being in high school. And if anybody in my class had said, hey, guys, because that's what you say when you're, hey, guys, if you didn't see Fast Times at Ridgemont High, you need to go back and watch Fast Times at Ridgemont High. Being a spirit buddy is hard. Those kids. If they would have said, hey, we're taking a principal stand, we're going to walk out of class, I would have been like, yeah, let's 100% do that. And it would have been solidly 10 to 15 minutes later before I found out why the hell we were doing it, because I mostly wouldn't care. We're all just going to walk out of class? I'm in. Dozens of BHS students walked out of their classrooms in protest, and then the photos surfaced online of this kid. And look, this is one of those all no hits, all errors situation. This kid was fighting at school, and she hadn't oughta had done that. When they came to dispense some, to grab her up and keep her from doing any more harm, she could have easily complied with their commands. That's all easy to do, and we'll stop all of this, and then they don't have to throw you down and restrain you. And that's how you get when there's a scrap on or whatever, you go a little bit crazy. But at the same time, I don't think it's that far out there to assume that a security guard should know better than to throw a kid down on a piping hot, literally, metal grate. You're barbecuing a human right there, and you have to know better than that. I don't know that you get the best and the brightest. It's not like these kids were dropped, left SEAL Team 6 to be a high school security guard. It's largely people who couldn't get through the psych profiles or the medical to be a real police officer. But nobody's right if everybody's wrong. By the way, and if you go to Channel 17, and it's a link to the thing, and it's on the social medias and that. The real tragedy of this, number one, is this kid got burned up really, really bad, and the kids are upset, and I totally understand that. But the takeaway for me was how nobody can spell anymore. It's why I stay off of social media. When you see the responses to these stories, illiteracy is holding sway right now, man. And not just on Truth Social. I mean, nobody can spell. Nobody knows how to use punctuation anymore. And it's just, it's not even a thing that's expected of people. And that's really too bad. So is this going to blow over? Are they going to fire any security guards? Well, you'd have to replace them. That's hard to do. But the tragedy of this, if you go and look at it, is you have, like everything else, 100% this way or 100% that way. This is a bad kid who got what she deserved and shouldn't have been fighting at school, and that's 100% true. But also, man, security people, you got to know not to hold somebody down face down for 2 minutes on a really hot metal grate. That's just stupid. So it's a typical Bakersfield thing. Everybody involved in this is wrong. So how do you deal with that? Well, I don't know that their walkout was taken seriously. I don't know if we're doing more walking out nowadays. I don't know how. We didn't have a single walkout. I went to high school for 4 years. We didn't walk out one time. Well, we had a fire drill once. And I don't think that really, do they still do fire drills in school? It's the worst. When they do the alarm thing and just to test to make sure you're paying attention and everybody walks out into the quad or whatever the deal is and they go, it's just a drill. I remember standing out there because they did it in the on a hot day and just thinking, this school's going to burn to the ground and everybody is just going to be thinking this is another one of those stupid drills on account of this. Because you can tell. If you're the teachers, everybody, they are all in on it. They know, and kids can tell immediately whether it's a real thing or a drill. Those were fun times. 6:47. And then there was the latest one I saw, and I caused it. At the Californian building, I caused them to have to evacuate that building and the fire department to have to come down from operating an unauthorized smoke machine. That was pretty good. That was a good time. Were they all happy that they got to have a walkout? No, they were not. We'll be right. And I think Lois Henry was in on that, too. I'm going to ask her about that today. We'll be right back. It's the First Look program. 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
1: You do know the misnomer on that. 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

0: Iris DeMent long time ago.
1: Can't you see the sun setting down on our town, on our town? Good night.
0: That's a perfect lead into the next couple of stories we got working today. Outstanding work there. 6:53 in the morning. This is hilarious now. My mom back in the day, she had the bone cancer pretty bad, and she was pretty much bedridden at that point on the morphine and the like. And so my brother got her one of those, what's that little Amazon speaker that you yell stuff at and it obeys your commands? You can tell, turn the lights on and off and all that stuff. Anyways, my brother bought my mom one of those, and she wanted to listen to Iris DeMent. And I walked into the house, and she's yelling at this stupid little speaker, yelling Iris DeMent. And the speaker wasn't grasping the concept. So here's a mad old lady yelling at a piece of defective technology. And that's funny, no matter how you slice it up. Let's see what's going on in the world of traffic real quick. It's brought to you by the fine people at King Door Company. And it is your company with the pride of a line. We had a hit and run with no injuries at 14259 Rowland Avenue. Traffic collision southbound I-5 at LeBec Road. Those are basically the only things in play right now. We did have another hit and run earlier. There was a collision at 99 at Olive Drive that really backed things up this morning as well. Let's just all be careful. Let's see if we can't get where we're going. How about that? This is again.

0: local city, I don't want to say leaders because I don't, none of them really strike me as having much leadership ability or whatever, but Oildale in East Bakersfield. And if you live or have lived in either one of those places, you're going to understand why this is funny almost immediately. Unincorporated areas in Bakersfield are getting a $1.8 million boost through the state's Safe Routes to School program. You with me so far? That means that people are very concerned about the Aidens and Bradens and Cadens getting to school in the morning safely. And they are going to throw $1.8 million at this problem. The funding was awarded to Kern County Public Works to install flashing beacons, crosswalks, Americans with Disabilities Act ramps, and other improvements in existing uncontrolled multi-lane crosswalks to benefit seven adjacent schools, according to a state description of the project. According to the California Environmental Quality Act online portal, the funding will support upgrades to six existing crosswalks in arterial and collector roads in unincorporated areas of Oildale in East Bakersfield. Improvements will be installed at various locations. Cross streets listed above include Olive Drive, Roberts Lane, Bernard Street, Mount Vernon, and East California. In a statement over the weekend, Shannon Grove from Bakersfield praised the announcement because she might actually not understand the subject matter. That's common. At any rate, parents in Oildale should not have to worry that their kids can't get to school safely. Every child deserves a safe walk to the classroom, whether it's a first grader holding a parent's hand or a student crossing a busy street on their own. Stephen, you used to live in the Dale a little bit, and I grew up in East Bakersfield. Did you ever look around and think, we need flashing lights in our crosswalks? That's the problem?
1: Yeah,
0: this should make Oildale a very safe and orderly place.
1: Just not on the 4th of July.
0: Or ever. It's a perfect example of what happens when people don't understand the root cause of the problems. It's like when some drug addict gets hit by an alcoholic drug addict while on their phone while driving at 3 o'clock in the morning in poorly lit areas. And we look at that and go, you know, we need bike lane. Because that's how we think here. $1.8 million investment is going to install warning beacons, better signs, and ramps at uncontrolled multi-lane crosswalks so children and families can travel more safely because, yes, that's the problem in Oildale. It's that there's not enough beacons and ramps. In East Bakersfield, improvements are going to be installed at Bernard Street, at Lynn Street, Mount Vernon at Monterey, in California Avenue, at Bates Avenue. Yes, this is, by the way, in the schools, who, I guess these kids are basically playing a game of Frogger on their way to school every day. Horace Mann Elementary, Mount Vernon Elementary, North Beardsley Junior High School, Standard Middle School, East Bakersfield High School, and College Heights are all supposed to be getting some type of a safety benefit from all of that. How many kids are walking to school, I wonder, in these areas anyway? I guess it doesn't really matter. The upgrades are part of a $2.7 billion transportation project, funding more than 150 projects across the state. Good for them, looking out for the Aidens and Bradens and Cadens and Janes, but just having frequented the areas where they're doing the... is it going to be 1% safer at the end of all these upgrades? I think 1 would be a solid number, but that's $1.8 million for that 1%. Well, good for all the kids. I hope you guys have a safer commute to school. And I hope that security guards don't grill cheese sandwich you on a metal grate while you're at school, too. I hope both of those things. When we get back, Lois Henry's going to be joining us. We got water issues. But later, well, there is some city council stuff that you should probably be aware of. And who better to bring it to you than me? But when we get back, it's all water all the time. Go over to sjvwater.org and you can play along. Read along with the story as it unfolds. Plus, but you can't get the sunny disposition of a live Lois Henry that way. And that's the greatest gift of all. We'll be right back. It's News Talk 96.1 and AM 1230. 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
1: Breaking news this hour from Town Hall. Armit Thomason. Tropical storm Edward bearing down on parts of coastal Texas and Louisiana. Landfall expected today in the Houston area. It's forecast to bring torrential rains and possibly, potentially, flooding. Catastrophic flooding has claimed more than 1,000 lives in Nepal. Search and rescue crews continue their work both in Nepal and across the border in China-controlled Tibet.
2: When it comes to the rescue effort, it has been phenomenal. The footage we've had from Chinese state media of rescuers trying to get to that site, abseiling, scaling mountains, and now they are trailing through waist-deep mud. They're using life-detecting equipment now to try to do a below-the-mud search to see if there's any sign of life. But so far, they say they have found no survivors.
1: The BBC's Laura Bicker. It looks like President Trump will be able to finish one of his pet projects after all.
3: Construction can continue. The Supreme Court ruling 5-4 that President Trump can finish building the ballroom at the White House, which will seat 1,000 guests. The project will also include a state-of-the-art military-grade underground bunker that will have medical facilities and other high-tech security. The project, funded by President Trump and private donors, will cost an estimated $400 million and is scheduled to open in September of 2028. Laura Winters reporting.
1: The attacker is dead. So is one of her victims. New York City police say a knife-wielding woman went on a stabbing spree yesterday afternoon in Times Square. The NYPD says she stabbed two people before she was fatally shot by police who say that she had two knives, using them in an apparently random, unprovoked attack. On Wall Street, the Dow down 254 points. More on these stories at townhall.com.
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8: A reason to batten down the hatches, as if computer systems had hatches. I'm Chris Davis. It's because AI is expected to be used by crooks over the next few months to make cyber attacks on counties, cities, and utility systems all over the country. State Senator Melissa Hurtado has sent letters to counties and cities all over this part of California, urging them to do whatever they can to make those defenses stronger. The letter is signed by companies like Microsoft, Google, Visa, and OpenAI. The letter also says that hospitals and utilities could be some of the main targets. You may have seen the fire trucks. You may have even seen the smoke. It was some kind of an air vehicle that looked like a drone that was seen on fire that went down near the airport at Elk Hills and Button Willow, just south of Button Willow, Monday morning about 11:30, say authorities. So far, Kern Fire has not commented and said what that might have been. If you've been following the story of the 76-year-old woman who was missing Monday from the area of Sovereign Drive and Royal Ascot Avenue, you should be aware that she has been found, but police are not saying what her condition was and when she was found. Grace Garcia had been missing since Monday morning about 7 o'clock when she was last seen walking in that area. Police did not discuss whether she had some kind of condition that might have kept her from returning to her family. In Delano, police say they arrested three people during one of their checkpoints that they set up Friday night on Fremont Street. One of those people was arrested for DUI, another charged with public drunk, and another had several back warrants, say police. That checkpoint was from Friday at about 6 p.m. to Saturday at about 1 a.m. Police say they pulled over more than 600 cars and trucks during that checkpoint. I'm Chris Davis in the KERN Newsroom with news every half hour and when it breaks on News Talk 96.1 and AM 1230 KERN.

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0: host, Scott Cox.
1: Well, hi there. Good morning to you. Happy Tuesday. It's the first day of September, which means we put August in our rearview mirrors. And I say congratulations to all of us for gutting it out. Although it was, from a weather standpoint, it was pretty mild. Let's see what's going on in traffic right quick. It's brought to you by the fine people at Steve Holloway Painting. Spoken with the Mr. Holloway yesterday about my upcoming project. He's in the middle of another project that has to be completed before he can make his bid. I got some good advice on how to speed the process along. It's very, very helpful. They'll do that for you, too. 325-8520. We got a hit and run with no injuries on Rowland Avenue. I don't know where that is. It's half an hour ago. We had a collision at I-5 at LeBec Road. There's always a collision at I-5. All the time. There's never not a collision there. Paul Yannis, just lazy, shiftless loser. Ran that office with an iron fist, and there was never a problem out there. Never. And he quit because cowardice. And then everything out there has just gone south. We're joined on the program by my close personal friend, Lois Henry, who's

0: She came over yesterday. She wanted to watch the U.S. Open. She was, so we had chips and salsa and watched the Carlos Alcaraz's first round match. Good morning, Lois Henry.
1: I don't even know what the U.S. Open is.
0: It's a tennis tournament. And first of all, wait, are you calling me accusing me of untruths?
1: At all times.
0: You couldn't find my house on a map with a gun to your head. There's no way. And even if you did know where it was, the chances of you ever showing up there for anything other than vandalism, zero. So,
1: well, I might pet the dog.
0: Yeah, I think my dogs would probably like you. They probably
1: steal some of Debbie's cookies.
0: Yeah, there's that. There's baked goods at the ready, I suppose. Carlos Alcaraz is a tennis player from Spain. So just here up to date. I have been looking forward to talking to you today, because when you see a story, especially when it makes its way into the proper, you know, the newspaper and the like, and it involves water, I know you know more about this in depth than I do. Arizona said, I tell you what we're going to do. We are going to bank up some of your precious California river water during wet years. We're going to store that up for you. We're doing you a solid. But in exchange for that, we want some more of that sweet Colorado river water.
1: Yeah.
0: And we basically said, how about no?
1: This can't fail. Yeah, no, okay, so Bob Christie was the one that wrote that for the Arizona Capital Media Services. Because he and I used to work together for many years. And he told me about this story, and I was like, what?
0: How?
1: I can't wait to read this.
0: Yeah. But because this is going to shock you. I'm not that bright or well-informed at all. It's why I have this job. But did somebody like that Canadian, that MCOR company, how did they even have the audacity to ask this? Did somebody think we were going to say it's a deal?
1: It's a little, so it was, it,

0: a funny story. I thought that Eric Averett did a good job of not being like as mean as I probably would have been if I was in the position. You know? He was very diplomatic by right. saying, "I'm not going to say it's laughable, but there might be a few people here who've already had the idea." Yeah. I don't know. You know, just.
1: But I know you get into the weeds on these stories. They paid that company, that consulting company, a lot of money.
0: Yeah, $7 million to flesh out their idea.
1: Yeah,
0: I mean, why not just say you're going to go to Mars and pick up a few ice chunks?
1: Yeah,
0: float some icebergs down from Alaska, and I don't know. Yeah, well, stranger things have happened, right?
1: Name one.
0: Look at the Edmundston pumping plant of moving water over the Tehachapi.
1: Yeah, but that's
0: been doing that for years.
1: I don't know how you can compare to, because how does one have anything to do with the other? What were we going to do that was going to trigger it making them to increase their water rights from the Colorado River? And how long would it take to, because how long have we been talking about during wet years banking water and storing up water?
0: Kern County's been doing that for decades. The rest of the state has, because of Sigma, has woken up to that and said, oh, okay, wait a minute. You know, this flood water isn't just a nuisance. We could do something with it. So Kern County's been doing it for literally decades.
1: And yeah. Another state is going to come in and do that on our behalf. Thanks, Arizona.
0: Yes. Well, like I said, stranger things have happened. Who knows?
1: So, okay.
0: So I thought Bob and I used to work together at the Californian, and then he went off to be an AP guy over in Arizona and Phoenix. So, yeah. So anyway, and he's always told me, water is boring.
1: Right.
0: Water is boring. And I'm like, oh, how bored are you now?
1: He's in the catbird seat now. I know you focus on the local stuff, and you're the best at that, obviously. But this Colorado River business over the next several years, it's going to go nuclear.
0: Well, I asked MW because I was like, the whole Arizona idea just struck me as like, wait, what?
1: Yeah.
0: Like, you got me crazy. But then I thought, well, if they're coming at this with money, because enough money can make water literally go over mountains.
1: Yeah, but how much would this have cost?
0: Well, who knows? It depends on whether you've got partners. One of the key things that I think Eric said, and I was wondering if I should have done a pull quote on it or something so it got it a little bit more attention, is you're going to have partners to do this. If there are willing partners to move this water, bank it, do all that kind of stuff, then you stand a lot better chance. And so I had sent a note to MWD, Metropolitan Water District of Southern California, because they are totally the big dog in water in California. And I was wondering, are you guys in talks with Arizona to do something like this? But they never got back to me. That would be kind of the interesting thing, is if MWD was like, we'll use your state money and your state efforts to put this thing together, and then we'll partner in it, and we'll get something out of it. But they never, that would make it somewhat more feasible. But anyway, so it's interesting. Nothing is ever, boring in water. That's what
1: The people that we should all be super impressed with is this Canadian company that got them to give them $7 million to float the idea of this particular pipe dream. But
0: yeah.
1: That's impressive. Whoever runs the sales division over there is, the best in the business. But this, we are talking about billions and billions and billions of dollars to do this.
0: The other thing is, I'm sorry, speaking of, as I was speaking of partners, I know, but there's the Delta Conveyance Project, which the state really, really, really wants to get done and will cost $20 billion to get done. The local guys, the Kern County guys, have kind of pulled back on how much they're willing to fund this thing. The state is currently looking for $300 million in order to do the pre-construction planning phase. And they only got a third of what they needed out of Kern County. So

0: What if Arizona was willing to chip in for that? Would that make this scheme, you know,
1: plausible? I'm not smart enough to even get into the nuts and bolts of the scheme. My thing is, if they were willing to invest this kind of money, what must that future Colorado River water be worth if they're willing to throw that kind of money at storing up water in a neighboring state?
0: Yeah, well, look at all the cities and the growth, et cetera, and the river, you know, at this point can't sustain it. That's a lot of infrastructure to try and keep up.
1: Yes. If somebody says, I will trade you this Rolls Royce for that apple, the first thing you should be thinking about is, what's the deal with this apple? How did it become worth that? This seems wildly out of whack. Well, it didn't happen. I don't know if there's any bad blood between the people there in Phoenix and the Canadian company that they hired to pitch it. But the phrase "over our dead bodies" was used more than once.
0: Yeah, well, I did think that was a pretty dang good quote.
1: Yes, excellent.
0: Pretty much summed up what they were probably going to be facing. But yeah. You never know.
1: Nope.
0: I've been talking to people about these AI centers, and everyone's like, "Oh no, there's no way that anybody would allow this. The water use, da da da." And I'm like, you never know. If it's 5,000 acre feet a year and they could get, you know, say $1,000 an acre foot, somebody would make that deal. You never know.
1: Yeah, that's an easy one for me, though, because we need the water, but we don't need more AI. We need to choke AI out in its crib before it grows to adulthood.
0: Well, that's not the point, though.
1: I know. It is for me.
0: The end result is not the point. The point is, like, you're going to pay me how much for how much water?
1: I know. It's happening all over. By the way, and that's jump containment. It's a big thing in Europe now, too. There's a lot of pushback against these. We don't need them. It's dumb. We have too much AI now. We don't need any more in our lives. And it's electricity rates go up everywhere. These things go in just invariably. The water use is breathtaking. All right. We got to take a break. Can you hang on for 1 second? And we come back and we can talk about whatever it is you wanted to talk about.
0: All right.
1: Bearing in mind, I don't even know what that is yet. You did get to use the phrase spud in, though. I thought that was pretty good.
0: Okay.
1: Just a matter of time. We'll be right back with Lois Henry, SJV Water. And by the way, in the time it takes us to take this break, you can go subscribe to SJV Water. And I promise you, you will thank me later. You'll be glad you did. We'll be right back. It's News Talk 96.1 and AM 1230, and we're streaming live on the internet at KernRadio.com.
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4: Specialty crop news from Magnet West. California walnut growers are getting a $30 million boost in potential domestic demand as the USDA plans to purchase more walnuts from the state. The purchase would bring the USDA's total 2026 walnut purchases to $45 million. The walnuts will be used in domestic nutrition programs. The announcement comes as California growers begin harvesting what the California Walnut Commission calls the second largest crop in state history. Industry officials say the purchase should help to reduce supplies carried over from last year and provide additional support for the walnut market heading into the new selling season.
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4: Global table grape exports reached a record in 2025, topping 5 million tons and exceeding $10 billion in value. China led the world with about 857,000 tons exported, followed by Peru at 695,000 tons and Chile with 560,000 tons. China's grape industry has expanded rapidly, with production increasing for 7 consecutive years. The USDA estimates China's 2025-26 crop at nearly 15 million tons, up about 6%. That growing domestic supply is also reduced.

0: China's need for imports. Imports fell to roughly 106,000 tons last year, down from about 250,000 tons in 2020. Chile and the United States are continuing talks aimed at improving access for Chilean exports to the U.S. market. The discussions come as Chile faces a new 12.5% U.S. tariff. I'm Lori Boyer, Fragnet West.
1: Meet Paul Sheldon's client, Dr. Roland Rodriguez.
2: Hello, this is Bakersfield General Surgeon, Dr. Roland Rodriguez, client and friend of Mr. Paul Sheldon. 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I have also referred a number of my colleagues to Paul Sheldon's office, only to receive the most stellar feedback from my doctor friends regarding the office's expert navigation through the complex maze that is Medicare. And even though Paul Sheldon himself is now facing some temporary health challenges, his longstanding and most experienced and expertly trained team of ladies, Christine, Kelly, and Lynn, continue to masterfully guide the clients through the complicated world of Medicare. You most definitely could not possibly do any better than to reach out to Paul Sheldon several months before turning 65. Thank you. When Medicare-

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0: Those guys would know because they made it all the way to the top. So there you go. 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First of all, welcome back to the First Look program. 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Call 325-8520. The only thing in play right now is an animal hazard, 178 East at Mount Vernon. At the start of the off-ramp where there is a white and tan terrier, a terrier at the base of the off-ramp. I would stop and scoop that dog up, but I would take it to the animal control. It's just not really my thing. We're joined on the program by my close personal friend, Lois Henry. And you know what? In the interest of disclosure, we've been on a couple of dates back in the day. It's fine. But now she's the CEO and CFO and COO of SJVWater.org. Good morning again, Lois.
1: So some of that is untrue.
0: Wait a second.
1: You want to tell your readers, want to tell your listeners which parts are untrue?
0: I was going to say, what parts were true?
1: Well, I am the CEO of SJVWater.
0: Oh, I see. Yeah, okay, I showed Steven a picture of us at a local Mexican restaurant sitting at a booth together with my arm around you.
1: So I was at a Mexican restaurant with my friend Jen, and you were somehow allowed in.
0: Right.
1: Separately.
0: And I ran up and slid up next to her, and I cannot to this day believe I got out of there with my arm. Lois was not happy.
1: Does not show a happy person.
0: No.
1: The picture does not show someone like on a happy date.
0: Right. And
1: the picture shows someone about to call the manager.
0: Right. And then years later, did we not meet for drinks at the Alley Cat?
1: I met John.
0: Right.
1: And Bob.
0: Right.
1: And again, you kind of slithered in.
0: I sure did.
1: Not really sure how that happened.
0: I literally did. And I didn't really care about going all that much, but I knew it would irritate you. And so I put in the legwork. And to this day, I think it was worth it. It's okay. First of all, I read this article. I know this is one of yours. And it's really interesting. The county has collected $4 million from oil permits in some of these areas, where if you want to drill for oil, you have to donate to this fund, and this fund provides safe drinking water and the like to some of these disadvantaged communities. The county has the money, but they can't spend it until they actually start drilling holes in the earth, right?
1: That is correct.
0: Spudding in.
1: Which is known as spudding in. And a good friend of mine in the oil world said, I did not know that spudding in meant drilling and starting drilling in oil.
0: I'd heard it, but I never knew what they were talking about.
1: Yeah, Bill Rintoul, actually.

0: actually who wrote, he was a longtime columnist who wrote about oil for the Californian. One of his books, he wrote numerous books, and one of them was called Spudding In.
1: Huh.
0: Anyway, I thought that was kind of, I thought everybody would know what that meant.
1: Did you know?
0: So apologies for people who were like, what is she talking about?
1: No, don't apologize. It gives us all a chance to look something up and learn something new. You did everybody a favor.
0: So, well, that's not, you know, in the newspaper world, everybody was always like, if your readers have to stop to look something up, you've lost your readers. So anyway, I thought it was a common term. But no, it's an interesting concept, you know, that the Bakers of the Kern County created this environmental impact sort of large programmatic EIR for oil companies so that they could issue permits, you know, they could just be a one-stop shop thing, you know. And so they, part of it is that the oil companies have to spend money to mitigate the air and water and other, you know, issues from the oil well. And so one of them was that they said, okay, for every permit we issue, you've got to give us $9,700. I'd heard rumors that it had been $12,000, $13,000, but everything's a negotiation. But either way, it's $9,700 per permit. And we're going to hold that, the county says, we're going to hold that into a fund for disadvantaged communities, which we have a number of them here with water quality issues or failing wells or, you know, some sort of water insecurity in Kern County. And so they've started issuing permits because the lawsuits were all, you know, I guess dismissed as of January 1st, and they were able to issue these permits. But, you know, so they've issued 400 permits. So that works out to about $4,076,000. So they've got this money.
1: Yeah.
0: This is great, right? You know, it's great. It's amazing. You know, people are like, wow, we really need this money to be able to, you know, benefit our drinking water system, you know, make it more resilient, make it more stabilized, you know, make sure that we've got something. But they can't spend it.
1: Yeah, not so fast. Yeah.
0: Yeah. So because, and it makes sense. It's like, well, until you drill the well, until you build the house, until you, you know, do something, then you've got a permit to do something, but you haven't done it. So, you know, I mean,
1: so why not
0: call your company?
1: Why not collect the money later then?
0: Well, because later people might go, what? Yeah. Oh, we'll get back to you with that.
1: Yeah.
0: But to get the permit, they're going to spend the money to get the permit.
1: So there's people standing there. They're ready to start doing their water improvement projects. And the county says, yeah, we can't. We have the money. It's drawing interest in a bank right now. But we can't give
0: it to you yet. I asked that. I said, is it in an interest bearing account? You know, can you put that in an interest bearing account? And then you take the interest regardless of whether, you know, one or two companies fail, go belly up, whatever, you know, and then they have to get that permit money back.
1: Yeah.
0: Can you do that? And they were like, we'll have to get back to you on that. I was like, is that something illegal that I've just suggested that you
1: It seems,
0: know?
1: Why wouldn't you draw it? If anything else, put the interest it draws back in the same fund, turn it into more money. Just let it sit there.
0: That's what I thought. But anyway, so it is an interesting little conundrum.
1: Yeah, it
0: hopefully,
1: is.
0: Hopefully these companies are able to spud in and the permit money, you know, it's an interesting kind of conundrum also because, like, if you're somebody who's pro-clean water and you know that there's a lot of money that's needed to make sure that water is clean, you're in the position now of being oil? I don't know.
1: Thank you, Lois. You're the very best. I appreciate you a great deal. You're my best friend. We'll be right back.
2: With SRN News, I'm Rich Thomason in Washington. NYPD describes it as a random, unprovoked attack. A woman armed with two knives stabbed two people in New York's Times Square yesterday. One of the victims died. A woman was fatally shot by police. President Trump's White House ballroom and security project gets green light from the Supreme Court. Work on that project can continue. After serving 18 months, Army Secretary Dan Driscoll has resigned. No reason for his departure has been given, although there have been reports of growing friction between Driscoll and Secretary of War Pete Hegseth. The death toll in the Grand Canyon flooding is 2. One person still missing. More than 1,000 deaths reported in the catastrophic flooding in Nepal and neighboring Tibet. On Wall Street this morning, the Dow futures are down 210 points. More details at srnnews.com.

0: You and the county or city that you live in are being warned about possible cyber attacks that may be carried out by AI over the next several months. In an open letter from State Senator Melissa Hurtado that is signed by companies like Google and OpenAI, counties and cities across this part of California are being warned to do their best to keep their cyber defenses up against security threats. Some kind of a craft went down at the Buttonwillow Airport. That happened Monday morning about 11:30, but it is still unclear what kind of aircraft it was. Witnesses reported seeing what looked like a drone that may have been on fire. That was at the Elk Hills Buttonwillow Airport, which is just to the west of Buttonwillow Drive and just to the south of the town. So far, authorities have not made any comments. I'm Chris Davis in the KERN Newsroom with news every half hour and when it breaks on News Talk 96.1 and AM 1230, KERN.
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I wonder at times if Emmylou Harris ever thinks about me. I asked her to marry me right in front of my current wife, who, by the way, I introduced as my current wife. And Emmylou, she said no. She had a poor reaction to my proposal. But I wonder if, like, later, you know, she gave that some thought. Like, maybe I should have learned some more about this idiot or something. I doubt very seriously that she did. It's 7:35 in the morning on the First Look program. Let's see what's going on in the world of traffic right quick. It's brought to you by the fine people at King Door Company. And I'm serious. I've said this before. Any business that you are in, whatever you decide to do with your life, if you operate your business the same way that Roman and that crew over there operate their garage door business, you cannot fail. It is just off the rails. Everything is perfect every single time. It's crazy how good they are. Let's see here. We got a hit and run, another one. We get a lot of those around these parts at 1219 Wilson Avenue. So there's that. And we still have that animal hazard. It's turned yellow, which means somebody... nobody dumps a terrier, right? That's a dog that escaped or... It's hard to imagine that somebody would do that. But people are horrible. People are just absolute monsters. So you never really can tell, I suppose. So there's that. And by the way, as if to sort of illustrate the point, they have... I don't know if you guys realize this or not. You know, like the city and the county, America gets to continue to write checks. We have America has a credit card with no limit, and we handed it over to basically the worst people we can hand it to is Congress. In the executive branch. As a matter of fact, this being September, in a few weeks' time, we are going to have the anniversary of the day in 1981 when the federal deficit hit $1 trillion. And the alarm bells were ringing and everybody was talking about how unsustainable this is and how we can borrow against that. We could sell off, you know, that debt, but at some point, creditors were going to turn their nose up. So basically, we went from, let's make the math easy. Let's go from when we signed the Declaration of Independence from, say, July 4th, 1776, until September 20, whatever it was, 1981. In that amount of time, the deficit went from zero to $1 trillion. And then, after the warning bells were going off, since September of 1981, from then until while I was on vacation, it went from $1 trillion to $40 trillion. And when this thing breaks, it's going to break bad. Apologies to Bryan Cranston. At any rate, the county, California, okay, let's just make this smaller as we go, like a funnel. California, deficit situation, got to figure that out, got to sort it all out. The county, bad. The city, tapped. It just every level. And it's because we continue, this is on us. It's a representative republic. All this is our fault because we keep electing idiots that'll just lie to us. Everything is great. We don't need to watch spending or cut spending or raise taxes. We don't have to do any of that stuff because if you say that, you won't get elected. So we continue to just these lying weasels, and then we wonder why we're broke all the time. And then, but

see, when that happens, we start to get into a little bit, like, what are you guys spending all this money on? And right now, the city council, they're over there at, I think, Cottonwood and Plans is the intersection out there. There's a field out there which is known for illegal dumping. And as people that live on the east side are very familiar with illegal dumping, we get a lot of that over there in the foothills, a lot. And so they got a developer that wants to build something on that. And we do this all the time. Spiffs, tax cuts, free stuff for developers. It happens all the time. Well, in this particular case, we got all this illegal dumping, and they said that they need to clean this up, and they want the taxpayers to pick up the check. And it's the city, and by the way, at least one city council person said, nope, we should do this, shouldn't do this, and they kind of shelved it. Now, here's my, I have an offer for the city, for the city of Bakersfield. I got a pickup truck, and I know a guy that'll loan me a trailer. I've seen the pictures of this lot. They want $500,000 to clean that up. And now somebody like me says, why don't you just let the developer pay it? Isn't that part of the whole thing? Get them in there that you want to develop the property. That's great, but you got to pay to clean it up first. Steven, I say you and I will do it for $400,000. Are you in? I think we could do it within about probably 2 or 3 weeks. I think. Now, my truck burns an insane amount of gas, but I think for $400,000, I think we could do okay. We'll have to see how that all pans out. Now, here's the other one. Now, we've ticked all the boxes today. The state, they're going to make kids it safer to walk to school in Oildale. And they're going to spend $1.8 million to do that. The city? They want to throw $500,000 at cleaning up a lot so a developer can come in and make money on the lot. And, well, the Kern County supervisors, here's what they've got going on. They're getting a new Rook vehicle for the sheriff's office. Those are spending $5.9 million for Potomac Park. You guys ever been? And they're talking about hiring a registrar of voters, all set to be approved today at the by the supervisors. The board is set to have a short meeting with all of its agenda items in the morning and afternoon slate. Now, I will not be in attendance. $622,000 for a new Rook tactical vehicle for the sheriff's office. They already have one, but they said it was destroyed in April in a standoff in Porterville where Tulare County Sheriff's Deputy was killed. And I would suggest that maybe if you're destroying them in the normal use, then maybe you're not using them properly. It's an armored Caterpillar track loader. The sheriff said it had been used to tear the front end of the garage off and pull a car out of a way to give officers a better view. It is similar. And by the way, it's the last time they did that and tore the front off a building in Oildale, the guy that they thought was in the house was already gone and was arrested blocks and blocks away because he'd already left. But they ripped the front off a building anyway. And by the way, the guy who got picked up later wasn't even there at the point when they tore the front off the building. And the bad thing was there were other people that lived in the building, and they all had to find another place to

0: a group picnic area. By the way, had a restroom area before, but it was destroyed and vandalized so many times that eventually they just gave up and knocked it down. And the answer to that is build it again. $5.9 million. They're also going to get a group picnic area, shade sails, splash pad, dog park, pavilion, basketball courts, soccer field, landscaping, lighting, accessible walkways, and parking. $5.9 million. And I'm sure that if you go back in a couple of years, it's going to look exactly the way it does. It's perfect. They're going to do a great job of maintaining that. They got that going. And then we're going to hire a registrar of voters that we don't need, but we have such a rich, thick vein of crazy. The whole election, whatever, the whole, you know, Dominion voter systems kooks. We enough of those showed up at the supervisors to where we're actually going to hire somebody and pay them a six-figure salary just to appease crazy people and hire another person that we, and it's another giant salary that we already had covered for another thing that we don't need. It's just, you don't have to look that hard for just throwing money at dumb stuff at just every level. And we're not slowing down. We seem to be accelerating, if anything, all while complaining at every single level about budgets and how to, we need, what is it, spend smarter? We're not going to do that. All right, it's 7:45 in the morning on the First Look program. We get back. A story from late last week, that I thought would be the number one story in the whole country. But again, nobody really brought it up at all, but I will. Right after this. 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
0: Look, I'm not going to sit here and make the case that our drunk driving problems here in Kern County are getting any better, because they're not. But one of the some of the people that have been helping out, sort of the tip of the spear on this, a lot of the statistics that the police use and all that, these are all stuff that was compiled by people at Chain Cone Clark. 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

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That's pretty neat. 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It's none of my dang business. Let's see what says. We got a hit and run, no injuries at 1219 Wilson Avenue. And we have a animal hazard that involves a white and tan terrier. It's 178 East at Mount Vernon. And I know what a terrier is because I saw that movie Best in Show. And spoiler alert, a terrier wins at the end at 7:51 in the morning. So there you go. And again, your pajamas are, I keep track of what I wear, and I keep track of what the weather ladies at ABC 7. And you know what? By the way, here's the thing. I don't know if you guys realize this or not, but you probably should. I actually feel bad for these women that have these jobs. This is not a joke. I got a friend of mine. First of all, just back this up a little bit. A lady in Chicago for some station, she got reprimanded by her station a couple of months ago. Because they thought that her Instagram and her TikTok or whatnot were getting a wee bit too racy for public consumption. I mean, I think maybe she was planning on like an OnlyFans career after. Look, they all get aged out, especially in the meteorologist division, these super, super hot women who get these jobs. And I think they thought she was a wee bit too racy. And so she got like reprimanded for that. You need to start wearing some clothes on your TikTok a little bit, or you need to stop doing that. And the reason for that is not what you think. They're selling us sex all day, every day. That's what this is all about. But they want to control how much. These ladies on this news thing that we watch in the morning time, they've got the very tight dresses and the very high heels and the big hair and the whole thing. And so that's what, because look, you want to get your news from good looking people, whatever. If you're going to turn on television, it's a visual medium, and that sexy is what sells. It's why I'm on radio and not on telly. But it's, and again, so normally I thought that's a great deal. You're hot. You work out a lot. You get a little work done. You get your lips plumped up. You do all that. You put on all the makeup, and then you go out there and you shake it for people on TV in Los Angeles. But I got a friend of mine, and he married his high school sweetheart. It's one of those classic stories. And he, to this day, is a pretty darn good

0: tennis player, and she was a volleyball, I guess, star in high school or something. I don't know. Really cute girl. In fact, up until my wife burned my house down, I had a refrigerator magnet. When they got married like 20 years ago, they had one of those save the date things and they had refrigerator magnets to remind you of when they're getting married. It's adorable. And at the time when we saw what we thought, there's no way she's marrying you. This cannot happen. And that was the joke for years and years. Now, she got out of school and she was she wanted to go into journalism. And because I'm just no sugarcoating this. She's a rocket, man. She got hired down in, they were from, Stephen, what's the place down there by San Diego, but where the white trash people are, not San Diego. Is it Oceanside? Is it? I think.
1: Yeah, that's where the Marine base is.
0: Yeah, that's where they were from. That's how they ended up there. At any rate, and she gets picked up by a station in San Diego. And she got really popular because, again, San Diego surf girl, picture it in your mind. The big blonde hair, the blue eyes, the whole thing. Beautiful. And I just thought, I'm really happy for these people. And he didn't realize this at the time. Dudes are perverts. And some of the stuff she started getting at those TV station, some of the emails and the handwritten letters, dudes were sending her dresses.
1: Jail letters.
0: Yeah, I'm serious. It became not funny so fast with these girls. And then along comes social media, which is the most corrupting influence in the history of the world. And it got a million times worse. They kept a binder. She would print out a lot of the stuff. By the way, like just to, they would sit at night in the evening time and flip through that. And she would show her husband some of the perverted, disgusting things that, and rich dudes, which there are some in La Jolla, San Diego, and that, they watch television and they see these hotties and they'll think, I'll take that. And rich guys are used to just getting whatever they want. And I mean, I ended up actually feeling really sorry for some of these girls, what they have to put up with. And they do over sexualize you from that, because that's the whole point. We were at the Republican National Convention in 1984 in New York City at Madison Square Garden, in the place where the regular radio scumbag people, this little pit where they had us. On the other side of that was Fox News's great big giant thing with the scaffolding and the lighting and all that. And every morning while we were getting ready to do our thing, the Fox News ladies came out, and the hair and makeup people, they had their own little salon for all of that stuff. If you knew how carefully, do you know there was a, and I think Rupert Murdoch was the guy, it could have been Ailes or somebody. There's a minimum length for heels. You have to have strapless heels. You have to have sleeveless dresses. And the other thing, and I watched him do this every single day, they would put a little dot on their thigh, on the outside part of their thigh. That was the minimum level. Okay, they're supposed to sit there in their chairs, which, by the way, are designed to show off their legs. I'm serious. And they cross their legs, and they got the heels. And if that dot, if they see, the production people see that dot, you have to pull your skirt down just a tiny bit. And that's, and it's like, yes, they're selling this to America. And by the way, if you're trying to picture where the dot was, if a girl walked into the room and you touched her where that dot was, you would get a firm, open-handed slap and a call from HR. It's high up there. And by the way, if you're ever wondering how the Fox News ladies always have a twinkle in their eye, they have these little pin lights inside the little scaffolding thing with all the lights that are aimed right at their eyeballs to make them sparkle. So, yeah, I've gone from just kind of minimizing these women and their careers and whatnot. It's like they're just really hot women and they get them to do news. I went from that to I know what that lady gets when she goes home and checks her social media. I already know.
1: And well, I'll put it back on Fox, man.
0: No, leave it. They're wonderful to look at. And it's just different kind of hot women in different kind of dresses. It's just, and it really does.

0: Men are a mess, man. Some of the things that you just, and by the way, not even anonymously, if you're on TikTok or on Instagram and you send a filthy message to the weather lady in San Diego, you know they know who you are, right? Ah, this is awful. Well, when we get back from the break, we have a story of a guy in Washington, D.C. who showed up with, and I swear to God I'm not making this up, a guillotine. A full-size functioning guillotine in the back of his pickup truck. Seriously. A guillotine. So that's that. How do you explain? Well, we'll do it after this. It's the First Look program. It's News Talk 96.1 and AM 1230 KERN.
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3: Breaking news this hour from Town Hall. I'm Rich Thomason. Day four of jury deliberations in the Lindsay Clancy murder trial. 36-year-old Massachusetts woman charged in the deaths of her three young children. Clancy does not deny strangling the youngsters, but says postpartum psychosis led to her actions. Prosecutors argue that she'd planned the crime and knew exactly what she was doing. A conviction could lead to a life prison sentence. If she is acquitted, a judge could still order her confined to a mental health facility. Getting some of the details of the massive energy deal the Trump administration worked out with Venezuela.
4: We're making a fortune and they're making a fortune.
5: President Trump in the Oval Office touting an oil deal with Venezuela. The White House says it's partnering with a company called North American Blue Energy Partners, already the second largest operator in Venezuela behind Chevron, in a deal that will give the Pentagon a 35% ownership stake in the company and roughly a fifth of the country's oil reserves. And it says the U.S. will be guaranteed a right to purchase 20% of the output at the cost of production. As to the impact on U.S. gas prices,
4: ultimately, prices are going to come down.
5: Ben Thomas, Washington.
3: The president's White House ballroom and security project has gotten a green light from the Supreme Court. The work can continue, and that means that President Trump will likely be able to see the project through to completion. After serving 18 months, Army Secretary Dan Driscoll has resigned. No reason for his departure has been given, although there have been reports of growing friction between Driscoll and Secretary of War Hegseth. The death toll in the Grand Canyon flooding is two. One person still missing. More than 1,000 deaths have been reported in the catastrophic flooding in Nepal and neighboring Tibet. Several thousand people missing there. Watching Wall Street, the Dow is down just over 200 points. The Nasdaq off 199 points. Townhall.com.
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7: A reason to batten down the hatches, as if computer systems had hatches. I'm Chris Davis. It's because AI is expected to be used by crooks over the next few months to make cyber attacks on counties, cities, and utility systems all over the country. State Senator Melissa Hurtado has sent letters to counties and cities all over this part of California, urging them to do whatever they can to make those defenses stronger. The letter is signed by companies like Microsoft, Google, Visa, and OpenAI. The letter also says that hospitals and utilities could be some of the main targets. You may have seen the fire trucks. You may have even seen the smoke. It was some kind of an air vehicle that looked like a drone that was seen on fire that went down near the airport at Elk Hills and Button Willow, just south of Button Willow, Monday morning about 11:30, say authorities. So far, Kern Fire has not commented and said what that might have been. If you've been following the story of the 76-year-old woman who was missing Monday from the area of Sovereign

0: and Drive and Royal Ascot Avenue. You should be aware that she has been found, but police are not saying what her condition was and when she was found. Grace Garcia had been missing since Monday morning about 7 o'clock when she was last seen walking in that area. Police did not discuss whether she had some kind of condition that might have kept her from returning to her family. In Delano, police say they arrested three people during one of their checkpoints that they set up Friday night on Fremont Street. One of those people was arrested for DUI, another charged with public drunk, and another had several back warrants, say police. That checkpoint was from Friday at about 6 p.m. to Saturday at about 1 a.m. Police say they pulled over more than 600 cars and trucks during that checkpoint. I'm Chris Davis in the KERN newsroom with news every half hour and when it breaks on News Talk 96.1 and AM 1230 KERN.
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0: host, Scott Cox.
1: That'll be fine. Good morning to you. Happy Tuesday. It's the 1st of September. We soundly defeated August. Now, if we could just gut out, you know, September, at least until the point when they put up the Christmas decorations. And by the way, somebody sent me, I get all these emails from people, and I do appreciate it. Somebody said you could already buy Christmas ornaments at Costco? Is that somebody pulling my leg, or is that
2: Home Depot too?
1: Home Depot. I got to go to Home Depot today too.
2: The whole Christmas is now, don't all
1: they,
2: out.
1: I thought they. It's the first. I thought they put out the Halloween stuff in September, and then they take out the Halloween and put in the Christmas because
2: Halloween's been out since 4th of July.
1: Oh, okay. I don't get out much.
2: Yeah, and the Spirit Halloween costume stores are open.
1: Yeah, Halloween. Oh, wait a second. Halloween is 2 months away.
2: Right.
1: September. That's 4 months to get ready for Santa. And you
2: two
1: need to
2: months
1: get
2: for Halloween.
1: I don't understand what's again. Last year we put our tree up the 23rd of December. But hey, it's your deal. It's your house. Do what you want. But I'm just telling you, be prepared. Thanks to this drought situation up in the Pacific Northwest, the Christmas trees are going to get, they're already radically expensive and are going to get more so. So just prepare yourself for that. And before you ask, why do you go to Home Depot and not to Lowe's? That's an excellent question. My nephew worked for Lowe's for a long time. I just can't find anything in there. I see it's laid out weird. I don't know if it's just me, but why is it I can go into Home Depot? And by the way, nobody's going to help you find anything in either place. You can forget about that. You're on your own. But at least it kind of makes sense the way a Home Depot is laid out. I have no problem with Lowe's at all. It's laid out weird, and I can never find anything. It's 807. And the other thing I go by is if I want to buy spray paint and I have to go get a young person because I'm 62 years old to get it out of paint jail for me. So I have to wait for them to get done with whatever they're on their phone and then they're helping somebody else or whatever. And then they have to walk me back. A child has to walk me back to the paint jail and unlock it for me. Whoever can do that the fastest, I'll shop there.
2: I had to do the same with deodorant at Target.
1: Come on.
2: I had to go get somebody to unlock the deodorant.
1: That's degrading at some point.
2: While you're here, can I also get the dish soap and laundry soap?
1: Thanks.
2: It's like they're pushing me to shop.
1: What they're asking you to just go to Amazon, yeah. And by the way, speaking of Amazon, you know, he purchased himself a really hot meteorologist at market price, too. That's where Jeff Bezos, he saw her on TV, and like most billionaires, he went, I'll have that. I'm serious, and he got it, because when you're a billionaire, you can have whatever you want. He had to run off the current wife that he had, but she ended up getting, $2 billion? Good deal for her. 809, let's see what's going on in the world of traffic. It's brought to you. But that's what she gets for marrying a goof like Bezos anyway. It's brought to you by Steve Holloway Painting. Call, we got a traffic hazard. Olive, Oswell Street at College. Hold on, let's see what's going on there because there was some construction. Oh, my God. This is, all right, you know what? I can already tell you what's going on here. I do not need an investigation. They just did a whole improvement project on College. And by the way, credit where credit's due, they did a marvelous job. It was kind of chewed up, a lot of stuff, and people were complaining about it, and they fixed it. There's a missing manhole cover in the northbound lane. Somebody stole it and is going to take it to a recycling place, and I'm serious. Do you know what happens if you're driving your automobile and you put a tire where a manhole cover is supposed to be? That is major suspension damage right there, and you're getting off light if it's just the one wheel. So be careful if you're out there in the areas. People steal them, man. All right, we got to talk about guillotines because, oh, my God. Look, I've embraced the crazy. And if you live in Bakersfield, you have to. You have to embrace the crazy because it might be the craziest place where you can live. Everybody here is, you almost have to be to live here. Everybody here is either a little bit deranged or jaggled all the time, or both. And I think both is probably the most common. So you get to a point where it takes a lot to shock you in the world of news. And Capitol Police have to arrest crazy people all the time. Now, this person is not from Bakersfield, but very well could have been. In fact, this person is from Julian, California. I know where Julian, California is. They spotted an illegally parked... this is on the National Mall, the east side of the National Mall. Spotted an illegally parked pickup truck in the 100 block of East Capitol Street, where I've been. I've walked down that street. Near the Capitol building, was right by the Capitol, the Supreme Court, and the Library of Congress. It's there. In the back of the pickup truck, they found a 10-foot tall, and I swear to God I'm not making this up, guillotine. If you don't know what that is, or if in Oildale, a guillotine, the French, and by the way, I'm not against that. This is not a knock on France. If you get the death penalty in a lot of states in America, you know, you get to pick how you want to go, right? You want to do lethal injection. You want to do Sparky. You want to do the electric chair. That's been taken off the table in a lot of places. But in several states, you can ask for firing squad. Did you know that? Not a bad way to go. You sit in the chair. They put the hood on you. Then at some point, they shoot you in the head. I think that would be better than lethal injection, I think. Well, so don't knock the frogs, because since the 1700s, their deal was during the French Revolution. If you don't know what a guillotine is, it's this wooden contraption, and it's got a little half-moon-shaped thing in it. That's where your head goes. So you get up there, and you're on your knees, fella, and then your head goes in the little thing. And then the top part slams down, so now you're, like, stuck. And then a metal blade, hopefully a very sharp metal blade, is lowered. It's about 10 feet up, and it gets up a good head of speed. Whap! And it takes your dome straight off. It's just nice, clean. Steven, I'll tell you what. I think you currently owe me, just due to gambling, I think it's $480. Double or nothing. What was the last year that France executed somebody by guillotine? And if you're within 20 years, double or nothing.
2: 1974.
1: You just got, that was within, you now owe me nothing. 1977, you got within 3 years. I would have thought the 1800s, the 1850s or something. No, in 1977, they removed some criminal's skull from his body via guillotine. Which is fine, but because I think, hey, if they told me, we're going to take you in this stupid room and we're going to plug all these things into you and we're going to pump this death juice into your veins and you're going to flutter a little bit and then clock out, would you rather do that, or would you rather have the blade come down?

0: I'll take that any day. Give me the guillotine, man.
1: I'll take that.
0: Yeah. Do you think you what? Because I'll have to ask Dr. Dev about this tomorrow. I'm sure he'll be thrilled. Do you think you'd have time to use one more profanity after your head was cut off? Because you're kind of, the eyes don't close like immediately and stuff. You still have a little bit of blood in your, but do your vocal cords work when your head comes off? It's because I guarantee you, you're thinking a bad word, but are you able to say it? Well, here's where the crazy part of this comes in. If you have a guillotine in the back of your pickup, first of all, he drove from California to Washington, D.C., with a, and it wasn't covered by a tarp or anything. And nobody pulled him over. Not nobody with any, let's see, California, Arizona, New Mexico, Texas, whatever states he went through, probably Ohio, Michigan. If nobody ever pulled him over and said, hey, bud, if you don't mind my asking, is that a guillotine in your truck? Nope. He made it all the way until he was illegally parked. Right outside the Supreme Court in the Library of Congress. They said they're going through his background to learn more about why he came to Washington, D.C. Okay, first of all, why he came to Washington, D.C. is not really the point. Why he thought it was a great idea to do that with a guillotine in his truck, that's an excellent question. I really did. I thought that was going to be like the number one news story. Like, this psychopath drove clear across the country with a guillotine. When we get back from the break, we have another, maybe you could you attend a county supervisor meeting if you had a mind to? People do the city count, only crazy people do, where are the whack jobs? Because at the county level, it's always like the stop the steal people, the Dominion voter system crazies. It's never the just random street person crazy that you get at the city council meetings. And maybe we need to change that. I don't know. Anyway, we got more on that after this. It's the First Look program. It's News Talk 96.1, AM 1230. 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
2: 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KERN. 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
4: Out and about with Agnet West. California dairy farmers have a new opportunity to tap into millions of dollars for projects designed to improve manure management and reduce environmental impacts. The California Department of Food and Agriculture is opening the third round of applications for its Dairy Plus program. The initiative has approximately $34 million available for projects that use advanced manure management technologies. The goal is to help dairies reduce methane emissions, improve water quality, and address excess nitrogen and salts while making dairy operations more sustainable. Since the program began in 2023, 34 projects have received funding across California. Those projects are expected to reduce manure-related emissions by more than 1.5 million metric tons of carbon dioxide equivalent. California is the nation's leading milk-producing state, making dairy sustainability a significant part of the state's agricultural and environmental goals. California almond growers may soon find a new market for the part of the almond crop that has traditionally been used mostly for livestock feed. Researchers with the Almond Board of California say almond whole powder has cleared a major safety hurdle that could open a door for its use in human foods. An independent review panel recently determined that powder is generally recognized as safe for intended food uses. The finding was submitted to the FDA and could pave the way for almond whole powder to become an ingredient in products such as cereals, granola, and baked goods. The Almond Board began looking for new uses for almond hulls and shells nearly a decade ago. A biomass working group formed in 2017 identified hulls as especially promising because they're rich in fiber, natural sugars, minerals, and other compounds. The Napa Valley wine community is raising millions to support the people and programs behind the region's agricultural industry. The Napa Valley grape growers say its 2026 Harvest Stomp fundraiser brought in $2.3 million to support the organization's work in education, advocacy, and environmental stewardship. I'm Lori Boyer for AgNet West.

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0: I think the only reason I still have my dog, Lucinda Williams, is because I love the real Lucinda Williams so much. Because the Lucy at the house, she is not pulling her weight. I'll say that right now. Just guard duty? No. Just no. And then our other dog's name is Emmylou Harris. And she at least is making an effort. Is what it is, I suppose. 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Pick out whatever color and whatever. It's, the design is limitless. They'll steer you in the right direction. You could go by the color of your house or the kind of car you want it to look cool underneath or whatever. But once it's done, it's going to be brilliant. It's going to last you forever. We got an animal hazard at 99 in Hosking Road. Let's see. There is a live large brown dog in the center divider, which is obviously best for everybody. And I'll just say this. This is on the 99 at Hosking. If you're in the area, give this dog a wide berth. Can you imagine how terrifying that is for an animal stuck in that situation? I've done this before. I've pulled over on the side of the road and tried to catch a dog on the freeway. And the closer you get to it, the more it runs away. And I was just scared to death it was going to run into traffic and get hit. There are professionals to deal with that. So everything about it is awful. All right, that's everything that we have in the news. Here's the latest on the Dolly Parton situation. They want to wait 2 years. And I named the Nashville airport after Dolly Parton this week. I know there's rules and stuff, but this is Dolly Parton. She transcends regular rules.
1: They should have done it while she was alive.
0: 100% should have done it while she was alive. But the governor of Tennessee, the mayor of Nashville, have both said they're going to get this done. And by the way, it's not. This is kind of horrible. There's all kinds of airports named after humans. It's the end of this month when I.

0: land over there in New Orleans, Louisiana. Steven, you know what the airport is called in New Orleans? That's the
1: Ricky Williams.
0: That would be a good. I was maybe not Ricky Williams. Maybe
1: Drew Brees.
0: Brees might get some run. No, it's Louis Armstrong. Louis Armstrong Airport.
1: Nice. Yeah, I like that.
0: And by the way, still to this day, the funniest thing from Anchorman. And where's Louis Armstrong? Sitting up there on the moon, laughing at all of us. I get it. There is in Arkansas that you can land at the Bill and Hillary Clinton Airport because some friends of theirs basically bankrolled the whole thing. There's Reagan Airport. I have landed twice at John Wayne Airport over there in Orange County. There's lots and lots and lots of them. And by the way, in what might be the worst one of all time, not the worst, I have been at George Bush International Airport in Houston, Texas. Landed there a couple of times. It's the only airport, as near as I can tell, in the country where they have a Bluebell ice cream kiosk right there in the airport. That means you get off your flight and you beeline it and you get yourself some Bluebell before your connecting flight takes off. But the dumbest, and this is going to sound horrible and sexist, but Steven, would you feel good about finding out that your plane was landing at Amelia Earhart Airport? There is one, and here's the thing. I get it that maybe the ranks of your female aviators making history and whatnot, maybe it's a small list or whatever the deal is, but you guys realize she crashed her airplane and died, right? I just don't know if I look at my airplane ticket, where are you guys landing? At Amelia Earhart, God. Thanks anyway. At any rate, they said it's going to take about $10 million. So what? If they went on TV today, it's social media or however people communicate with the masses nowadays, said, look, if every person in America throws in a dollar, we can name this airport after Dolly Parton. I'd send them $20 so fast it would make your head spin. There's any number of people who would write that check today. She died with a net worth of $600 million. You don't think her family, her sisters, her kid, anybody is going to want to throw in 10? The only part about any of this that I do not understand is the waiting 2 years. That's just dumb. Do it today. Do it right now. Get somebody out there like the Kennedy Center. Just pull the front all the letters off the front and change it. And by the way, I get it. You do have to change a lot of stuff. There's stationery. There's the code on all of the tickets and the thing, the international airport or whatever. All that has to be changed. But we live in the computer age. We should be able to get that done with a few keystrokes. Get that done. Don't wait around. And by the way, I wanted to mention this too because we were just talking about Jeff Bezos. And I've learned to hate him. Yesterday I needed a set of tennis string, and I went to Amazon because it's faster than my normal. It's cost $2 more than the place I normally get it, but it's Amazon. And it said you can get this today between 5 and 8 o'clock. And I thought, yeah, that'll get it done. I'll get it done tonight. Drop it off tomorrow for someone to be happy. It wasn't an hour later when I got the note. Yeah, it's not going to be here tomorrow now. It happens every time now. Why do you lure me in with this? It's going to be here at this time. And then as soon as you have my money, you swat. Nope. Turns out it's going to be tomorrow.
1: That happened to me 2 weeks ago. We were getting something for a friend's birthday. Mm-hmm. Said it would be here by Thursday. Their birthday was Friday. I said, perfect.
0: Yeah.
1: And then Thursday morning.
0: It'll be here by 10 a.m. And
1: sorry, we're sold out of that. And have to wait 2 months or you can cancel the order. I'm like, yeah. You idiot.
0: And the other thing that's really starting to piss me off is I know that Bezos, Amazon, AWS, whatever that is, all the Formula is a big Formula One sponsor. And so every Formula One race is somehow near a large body of water. And so every time I watch a Formula One race, there's his mega yacht out there in the harbor at whatever race. And then you just look at, like, the fact that they keep jacking the prices up on anything and can't meet the price. And the Federal Trade Commission is now suing Amazon, saying it deceived advertisers and drove up prices. And here's the thing. We all know they do it. Obviously, they do that. If you have a product that you sell and you want to sell it on Amazon,

0: You have to pay for that privilege, and what that gets you is when somebody does a search for Dolphins hat, and it comes up on Amazon. They paid good money to get their that real estate in that search engine, and so it. By the way, it's they do the same thing with the price of everything. If you have a blender for sale, Amazon will make sure that when you do a search, you're the lowest price. But when the other people that you ran out of business, if they jack the price up a dollar, Amazon's algorithm automatically raises it just to be 0.1 cent cheaper than that. These are not good people. Well, but now the Federal Trade Commission is going after them. Good for them. But do you think Bezos cares? He'll just laugh and write a check and buy another meteorologist. We'll be right back. It's the First Look program. 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
1: With SRN News, I'm Bob Agnew in Washington. The oldest hiker to complete the Appalachian Trail says he took a moment to pray as he completed his history-making trek. 91-year-old Dale Sanders wrapping up the 2,000-mile-plus journey on Monday to reclaim the title he first captured when he was a younger man, 82, back in 2017. He lost that title to an 83-year-old competitor a few years later. Today is day four of jury deliberations in the Lindsay Clancy murder trial. The 36-year-old Massachusetts woman charged in the deaths of her three youngest children. Clancy does not deny strangling the youngsters, but says postpartum psychosis led to her actions. Apple's new CEO, John Ternus, taking the helm of the iconic tech giant today, ending Tim Cook's 15-year tenure that saw the company's value skyrocket to $4.6 trillion thanks to the iPhone's enormous popularity. This is SRN News.
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3: It was neither a bird nor a plane, but it may have been a drone that caught fire and crashed near the airport at Elk Hills Button Willow Monday morning. Authorities there say that happened about 11:30. So far, Kern Fire has not commented on exactly what the air vehicle that went down was, nor how it happened. The woman who had been reported missing Monday morning from the area of Sovereign Drive and Royal Ascot Road has been found, but police have not said how Grace Garcia was doing. Police in Delano say they arrested three people in a checkpoint that they set up Friday night on Fremont Street. One of those was on a DUI charge, another was on a charge of public drunk, and another was for back warrants. The average price for a gallon of regular in California is now $5.64, says Gas Buddy. I'm Chris Davis in the KERN Newsroom with news every half hour and when it breaks on News Talk 96.1 and AM 1230 KERN.
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5: 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Apple just sent invites for September 9th. That's only 8 days away. And the worst-kept secret in tech says the start is Apple's first folding iPhone. 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I'm Kim Komando for CoverOn, previously NordProtect. 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The first surprise, Tim Cook won't be on stage. Apple's new CEO, John Ternus, well, he's a product guy, and this launch is his debut. 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Analysts say Apple could sell 20 million of these by Thanksgiving. 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
5: Hello, Dolly. This is Lewis, Dolly.
6: Nice.
5: It's so nice to have you back where you belong.
6: I'll make this deal right now. I don't even want to go to Nashville, but if they name the airport after Dolly Parton, I'll fly there. I'll fly there today. I have a standing invite to go to the Grand Ole Opry from like three different people. I need to cash that in some one of these days. It's 8:36. Traffic goes a little something like this. It's brought to you by the fine folks at King Door Company, your company with the pride of a lion. 397-2744. We had a collision with unknown injuries at 58 at 99, where there is always, and I mean always, a crash. In fact, the Highway Patrol should modify this. Tell us when there isn't a crash there. Put that up on the screen, and it'll make it easier. It'll be less confusing. There's an animal hazard, 99, at Hosking Road, where there is a brown dog in the center divider. It is unharmed, and that's awesome. And let's try to keep him that way. We're joined on the program by basically the worst person in the world. And by the way, I speak very highly of her normally, but I am so petulant. I'm so bitter and petty that all it takes is one minor aggravation and you instantly become the worst person in the world. Elena, what happened to my, not promise of rain, but suggestion that it might rain? That seems to have gone away.
7: So this week, we're watching a tropical storm that is South Carina, and then there could be another one brewing for this weekend. But they're so far south, you have to really get that southerly flow going to get all of that moisture all the way up here. Right now, it seems to have retreated a bit, but we still have to cool down. We're looking at mid-80s today, low 80s tomorrow.
6: Okay, I appreciate that. Your attitude.
7: I love this thing because it's so nice.
6: I really was hoping for, I'm not asking for a turd floater. I'm asking for a quarter of an inch of rain over the weekend. That's it.
7: So gross. We need that desperately. And this kind of tropical moisture is and facing a lot of evaporation from the heat. And it's not a direct hit. It's not like Hurricane Hillary we had a couple years ago that brought us an inch of rain on that August day. You really need a direct hit by the storm to get a good soaking.
6: Yeah.
7: This is just so spotty showers, kind of like when it comes in from Arizona. It's thunderstorm activity. It's little bits of rain here and there. To get a good soaking, that's more like late October, early November kind of storm.
6: Yeah. How about just enough to like rinse off my solar panels and my roof? I'll clean everything from there, but could Mother Nature just do that for me?
7: Yeah, that's at least a quarter inch. When you've got a tenth, it just swirls the dirt around. A quarter inch is like a good solar panel wash, and we don't have that coming. We're looking at a few hundreds throughout the week, spotty showers here and there.
6: All right. And by the way, you can have this. I did the research for you. I went out and I checked all the time, like many times a day. I look at how many kilowatts of electricity my solar panels are bringing in. Because right now they're filthy after that little dust thing. And guess what?
7: Yeah.
6: It's the same. They don't...
7: Really?
6: Yeah, it's just with a good coat of dust on them, it's right at the right where it always is anyway. It doesn't seem to make very much of a difference. But
7: interesting. Maybe because our panels are really old. Ours, you can see them lower. And John climbs up there with a ladder and a garden hose.
6: Me too.
7: And the next day, we're back up.
6: Get yourself... Here's what I did on Amazon. They got a thing to scrub your solar panels, and it works with your pool, that pole that comes with your pool sweeper deal.
7: Yeah.
6: So you don't have to buy anything else. And it's just these little microfiber nubs.

0: does a really good job.
1: Oh, see, I use the same one that I use to wash the top of the car is what we wash the solar panels with.
2: God!
1: That spongy thing, you just swirl it around.
2: You don't wash your car with a brush?
1: I use that spongy microfiber thing. It's got like little hairs on it. It looks like a little monster.
0: All right, fine. You should take better care of your cars. All right, but on the upside, we can't really complain because we just went through a very mild August.
1: Oh, are you kidding me? It was so hot. We've had 40 days of hundreds this year.
0: No. It's not. Okay, I think I told you about this like 3 months ago, dread August in a very real way. And at least, and I did leave for extensive chunks of August, but at least it did. It, like, yesterday was, what, 96 or something?
1: Yeah, I mean, hooray for being average, but that's so hot.
0: Nah, I'll take it. I'm trying to have a better attitude. And by the way, lastly, because I know you already know this, as we watch all of these mudslides from Nepal, and then we're watching everything play out in Arizona, it's people who would know are warning us about the upcoming El Nino in the West Coast. We are up for some mudslides and some coastal erosions and some other nightmare weather.
1: Exactly. The warmer water breeds stronger storms, warmer storms, so that carries a lot more rain and a lot less snow. So think snow levels above 9,000, 10,000 feet. Everybody below that gets rain. And as much as the state wants and needs the water, it can be too much of a good thing, especially in areas where you have steep cliffs and steep hills, rough terrain that's been damaged by the beetles that are killing all of the trees, that's been damaged by wildfires, that's been damaged by decades of drought. So this is your time now. Even if you live here in the Flat Valley, clear your home. Make sure that you've got areas for water to run away, that you've got a clearance around your house for fire. It's just, it's going to be a nasty season, and we want to be safe. Also, download, there are several different apps, ReadyKern, WatchDuty, they're all free. They only track you to give you emergency alerts. They're not filling your information. They're not tapping into your privacy. Those will tell you, hey, there's something going on. Even if you're traveling in the Grand Canyon, hey, flash flood warning, get out.
0: Yeah. There's something about flash flooding and about mudslides that skiv me out in ways. I can deal with earthquakes and tornadoes and hurricanes and all that, but when the earth underneath you is running away from you, that's a hell of a thing, and we're in for some of that in California.
1: It's terrifying, yeah. It's devastating and it's sad, so just be prepared. Don't let it scare you, but have a plan. Tell your kids what to do if they're home and there's an emergency, what to do if they're at school and there's an emergency, and that comes down to earthquakes, too.
0: My kids are in their 30s. They're on their own. I don't care about my kids. So you tell your kids, how about that?
1: Children the rest of their lives.
0: And I'm sure your kids will be helicoptered out of wherever they are if it starts to sprinkle. They probably.
1: My kids are little mini meteorologists.
0: In the little they're in the little basket. You get the Coast Guard helicopter. All right. Thank you for joining. Yesterday was an excused absence, so I'm considering.
1: Thank you.
0: Well, you're welcome. It's not like I had a choice.
1: I almost got a note from the doctor to excuse me from not showing up yesterday.
0: Right. By the way, I know that you know this. How many people know that Arizona has a monsoon season?
1: I guess I talk about it a lot here, so I would assume most people in the Southwest do, but the rest of the country thinks it's just hot and dry. They don't think they have summer rain.
0: Yeah, I have a friend of ours in there. They've been married for a super long time, and they bought a condominium and they retired in Phoenix. And he, being a kind of a dumbass, being a friend of mine, didn't know they had a monsoon season.
1: Adorable.
0: Yeah, boy, imagine his surprise. All right. Thank you, Elena Rusk. Appreciate you a great deal. I really do. Talk to you tomorrow. She's a nice lady. A monsoon. And just imagine when your spouse, your significant other, sells you, oh, man, we're going to retire. We're going to get out of here. We're going to move to Phoenix. Imagine looking out your window.

0: All right, it's 8:44 in the morning on the First Look program. Let's go take us a break. We'll be right back. It's the First Look program. It's when we get back, we have to talk about Smuckers. I know what you're thinking. The jelly company? Yes, kind of, but not about jelly. We'll be right back. 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
1: 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Maxwell in the morning. Good till the last mic drop.
2: 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A record green planet seems to be something worth mentioning. Plants apparently missed the memo that carbon dioxide is supposed to be an environmental villain.
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0: I was bragging to a friend of mine the other day. I do that. I brag to friends. I'm not above that kind of behavior. At any rate, they had cracked a tooth, and they needed some help with that, and they were upset because their dentist couldn't get them in until, like, later in the week or something. And I said, have you ever heard of Capital Dental Group? And tell me more. They can get you in at 5 o'clock. And by the way, the guy did. He called, and they got him in at 5 o'clock after work because he couldn't take time off of work to get that done. And they do that. 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
6: It's that man again. 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

0: By the way, I was looking up at the screen there during the break, and I saw, or if you're an old LA, seen what might be one of the scariest things I've ever seen. BTS, that's one of them K-pop outfits. They sold out in one day, four consecutive sold-out shows at SoFi Stadium. Stephen, were you watching that during the break? Those people in line to get their tickets to BTS? Those were adults. I don't think they were there getting tickets for their kids. Grown-ups go to K-pop shows? That's a thing?
1: I mean, they've been out since we were teenagers.
0: Yeah, but so is Play-Doh, but grown-ups don't play with that.
1: Are you sure?
0: It's been around for a long time. That's troubling, man. If those people they just showed on the TV are the ones that are good, and four sold-out shows at SoFi.
1: What's up with all these lowriders?
0: So the lowrider shows in Los Angeles as well. And by the way, just before we get to the traffic, the fine that Jeff Bezos, God, I hate him so much. Look, if you have a yacht and you have a second yacht that follows around your first yacht because your helicopter can't land due to the mast structure of your first one. So if the crew and the helicopter pilots have to go on a separate yacht, you don't get there by playing fair. I totally understand that. But they fined him $2.5 billion and they agreed to pay it. Stephen, how much money did Amazon make just in advertising in 2025? Not on selling crap, just on the selling advertising to other companies.
1: $100 billion.
0: 68.
1: All right.
0: $68 billion. And you wonder why they continue to get a... Why would you stop doing it? It's Facebook. Oh, man, $600 million. Oh, darn. We made that in a week. At any rate, traffic goes a little bit of something like this. It's brought to you by the fine people at King Door Company. It's your company with the pride of a lion. 99 at Ming Avenue. There's a traffic hazard. It's the only thing in play. Let's see if it's no details. Oh, that's helpful. There you go. Okay, let's hit. And by the way, this story isn't about when you make stuff, if you do something really good, people are going to make a knockoff of it. That's just how it is. And I guess Trader Joe's does a certain amount of making other versions of things. It's I mentioned this about like Pentek garage floors. I know there's people pretending to be the same thing. It's like saying a Hydrox cookie is, if you had an aunt growing up and she was really cheap and dumb, if you asked for Oreos, they would bring home Hydrox cookies and they would say it's the same thing. This Shasta is the same as Coca-Cola.

0: No, it is whatever, but it does happen. But that's not even. And by the way, J.M. Smucker, real person, started in Orrville, Ohio, years and years ago. Remember the Smucker's ads? If it's named like Smucker's, it has to be good. It's not necessarily true, but they make a fine jelly or jam or whatever the deal is. This has nothing to do with that. They're suing Trader Joe's over their frozen. Steven, you're probably going to know this. This caught me out because I didn't know. Frozen peanut butter and jelly sandwiches in the freezer section. And it looks, the lettering on the box, everything is a direct knockoff of a thing called, and I swear to God I'm not making this up, Smucker's has a product, a breakfast sandwich, peanut butter and jelly. You know what I'm talking about? The little, it comes in its own little wrapper, and you kids take them to school. And there's no, it's called an Uncrustable.
1: Oh, yeah, yeah, yeah.
0: So that's normal to you. That strikes.
1: I mean, we didn't eat them, but.
0: No, yeah, no, me either.
1: There was a big hit at the fair last year because they had.
0: The deep fry?
1: Yeah.
0: They did, really?
1: Yeah.
0: Of course they did. I was joking, but yeah, of course they did. At any rate, they are, Trader Joe's has, it's a crustless, it's not an Uncrustable. It's a frozen, crustless breakfast or sand peanut butter. It's a direct knockoff of the Smucker's thing. And I, but that's.
1: It's a crustless.
0: Crustless. It's not Uncrustables. It's a crustless peanut. And it's the same shape and the same everything. And so Smucker's is suing them. And they're going to. And they've been through this before with cookies. They got sued. They have a fake Oreo, a fake Chips Ahoy, a fake Wheat Thin, a fake everything. You fake it till you make it. I don't care about that. But I looked into this a little bit because I'm trying to imagine running this past my mom. Hey, Mom, for our lunch for school, would you buy us some crustless prefabricated peanut butter and jelly sandwiches? To which my mom would say, you idiot, we have bread and peanut butter and jelly, sort it out. Here's some plastic bags, go to town. But here's what I found out looking into this. It's their number one selling product at Smucker's in the history of the 127-year-old company. They sell $1 billion worth of them a year. $1 billion. They had to open up a third factory to keep up with the demand for Uncrustables. When I first heard about this, I thought it was a joke. Like, nobody's going to pay money for a frozen peanut butter and jelly sandwich. And by the way, Stephen, when you were a kid, okay, first of all, you know Dr. Corey. You know his mom cut the crust off his sandwiches, right? Oh, yeah. If you're at lunch and one of your friends had the crust cut off your sandwiches, you'd give them no end of crap about it, right? Well, apparently it's a runaway hit, and they sell gazillions of them. There's three factories now cranking these things out.
1: And a friend corrected me. It wasn't deep-fried Uncrustables. It was Uncrustable burgers, where the buns were Uncrustable.
0: That's so much worse.
1: Yeah.
0: But with a hamburger, that's even more disgusting than the original one. Thanks, Steven's friend.
1: Your wife.
0: It's disgusting. She wouldn't have taken the time to text you this time of day.
1: You want
0: to
1: bet?
0: She's got fires to put out. And by the way, I just kind of want to mention this, too. Because I'm a little bit ashamed that I had to go to Amazon and order a set of tennis string for a customer. Because I pride myself on having all of the strings that matter. But here's what's going on now. If you make a thing and you're a company and you take, let's say in this particular case, to put a finer point on it, tennis strings, and you're Luxalon or you're Wilson who owns Luxalon, or if you're Prince or if you're one of these hand, Stephen, how many companies do you think make tennis strings right now?
1: Three.
0: That's about right. It's three or four. But how many different brands are there?
1: One.
0: 1 billion. Here's the, once your patent runs out on a thing, the Chinese just make knockoffs of everything. So you can have a perfectly good one brand of tennis string that's been around for eons and eons and everybody digs it. Patent runs out. All of a sudden, everybody has China make a knockoff. You send a sample of it to China. They make knockoffs of it. And pretty soon there's 38 billion variants. And then you go on social media and you get influencers and they give it a different name, and it's just the same crap that's been around forever and ever. But then you can't tell people, you know, this the same thing as this other thing. Is no, we have to have whatever the new thing is. And

0: it's just become a quagmire. So it's thanks a lot, influencers. It's just the way it is. All right. Before we get out of here, George Santos, that classy so-and-so, he there was an actual thing you could bet on Kalshi. And this has, by the way, gotten completely out of control with the poly market and the Kalshi. But you could bet on whether or not George Santos was going to be at the State of the Union speech, if they were going to show him on camera at the State of the Union speech. And so basically, George Santos bet a lot of money on no, he will not be at the State of the Union speech. And then he just didn't go. And he profited. I think he made $70,000. How is that legal? You may ask yourself. Well, strangely enough, it is. The guy that runs the teleprompter for Trump, he just got busted because he made a bunch of money on Gabriel Perez, White House teleprompter operator, under investigation for placing bets using proprietary information. He's going to pay $65,000 in civil monetary penalty, and he has to give up $107,000 that he made. That's not the interesting part. There's no criminal penalty for this. It's not. There's no law against it because nobody ever thought it would be a thing. Santos isn't getting in any trouble. He's got to give the money back, and he's banned from Kalshi. It's their first ever lifetime ban. Holy cow, there's not only... This isn't wire fraud. There isn't something... Nope. Give the money back, and you can't bet on Kalshi anymore. Oh, my God. No wonder they keep doing it. There's no penalty, man. These people should go to jail. Alright, any other kind of fraud, you probably would. Alright, we gotta get out of here. Tomorrow's Wednesday. Dr. Dev, John Cox, all that. You get tired, pull over, you get hungry, eat something, stay classy, Bakersfield. Peace out.
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3: News this hour at Town Hall. I'm Bob Agnew in Washington. House lawmakers are talking about keeping the government up and running, even as they cast one eye toward the midterm elections.
4: Lawmakers are back in Washington, and House Speaker Mike Johnson says the first item on the to-do list is to vote on a stopgap funding bill.
5: We've got to make sure the government is funded and we don't have another Democrat shut down.
4: Meanwhile, Hakeem Jeffries says Democrats need to talk about the Russia sanctions bill that passed in the Senate.
6: Because it risks providing tariff and sanctions authority to Donald Trump and his administration that we believe they will abuse. And so I have serious concerns with the legislation.
4: Votes are expected on measures designed to amplify the GOP's messaging, like a resolution condemning socialism. There are concerns lawmakers won't get much accomplished before they break for the November elections. Jennifer King, Washington.
3: President Trump says the oil deal with Venezuela is good for both countries.
7: We're taking out millions and millions of barrels of oil, going to Houston, going to Louisiana, going to lots of different places in the United States and all over the world. And we're making a fortune, and they're making a fortune. They're starting to make real money.
3: There is still no verdict in the Lindsey Clancy trial. We get more details in this report from Lisa Dwyer.
8: Jurors in the Lindsey Clancy trial have ended a third day of deliberating without a verdict on whether the Massachusetts woman is criminally responsible for killing her three children in 2023. Clancy, a former nurse, does not deny strangling her children, but claims postpartum psychosis led to her actions. Prosecutors argue she knew what she was doing. The jury could find her guilty of murder or manslaughter, or acquit her if they believe psychiatric problems were to blame. Her sentence could range from life in prison to confinement in a mental health facility. I'm Lisa Dwyer.
3: More of these stories at townhall.com.
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3: Some kind of craft goes down at the Buttonwillow Airport. I'm Chris Davis. That happened Monday morning about 11:30, but it is still unclear what kind of aircraft it was. Witnesses reported seeing what looked like a drone that may have been on fire. That was at the Elk Hills Buttonwillow Airport, which is just to the west of Buttonwillow Drive and just to the south of Buttonwillow. So far, authorities have not made any comment on what they believe the aircraft might have been or why it was on fire and how it crashed. The woman who the Highway Patrol was asking you to keep a lookout for Monday was found Monday, but so far authorities have not said where it was she was found, nor if she was okay. That was 76-year-old Grace Garcia, who had been missing since Monday morning about 7 when she was seen walking at Sovereign Drive and Royal Ascot Avenue. The Highway Patrol went as far as to issue a silver alert to make people aware. Police in Delano say that at a checkpoint they set up Friday night on Fremont Street, they were successful in getting 3 people arrested. One of those people charged with driving under the influence of drugs or alcohol, a second person charged with public drunk, and a third person charged with having back warrants that have not yet been resolved. Police say they pulled over 602 cars in all from about 6 Friday night to about 1 Saturday morning. As AI continues to evolve and people learn to use it for good, other people are learning to use it for evil. Now, State Senator Melissa Hurtado says that AI is expected to be used for more advanced cyber attacks in the coming months, and that could include services like hospitals and water. In an open letter to counties, they are urging everyone who has systems of importance to do everything they can to make their cyber defenses stronger. I'm Chris Davis in the KERN Newsroom with news every half hour and when it breaks on News Talk 96.1 and AM 1230 KERN.
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5: From the White House to Whiteling, where wokeness goes to sleep. Now embracing his Trump era, Bakersfield's conservative voice, it's time, your host and my dad, Terry Maxwell.
6: Good morning, everybody. I hope this is an indication of how it's going to go today. As I left my office to come over here and get all set up, instead of hitting sleep, I hit, shut down.
7: Oh, so you lost all of your notes. Uh-oh.
6: No, they're just not in the order that I had them. I didn't lose them all. It shut down, but it saved everything. So now I've got to reinflate what I had.
7: Well, it's a free for all Tuesday, Terry. I mean, let's just throw everything at the wall.
6: Free for all Tuesday, huh? Okay, I can do that. I can do that. One of the first things that I thought was interesting is that. First thing I got to tell you about. Since I went on and on about my great fishing trip, and I promised you that I was going to take some of that sheep's head and cook it last night, which I did. Now, it's a very tender piece of meat, very white. I just took a bit of it because I didn't want to screw it up. I didn't want to take the whole fillet, which is, you know, it's a foot and a half long. Didn't want to take the whole fillet and do something stupid with it and go, oh, well, I just ruined that. So I put a little butter in the saute pan, took that small piece and put it in there, salt, pepper, you know, of course, ground pepper, a little bit of salt, and just slowly cooked it in that butter, very slowly, and flipped it over a few times. And okay, definitely done. Put it on a plate, poured that which was in the saute pan on top of it. unbelievable. It truly does taste just like lobster. Really good stuff. Really good stuff. I took pictures of it. I know my wife took pictures of it, and she sent it out. So it's definitely something I'm going to have a little bit more of today. It's almost like, well, do I just go ahead and take the whole filet and eat it, or do I continue to just take small bits of it and for the whole week have a smile on my face just because I can look forward to at the end of the day, or actually we don't eat at the end of the day, we eat more like in the middle of the afternoon, which by the way, you know, RFK Jr. would agree with. I'm sure that's exactly what he does. I know that he eats a lot of sauerkraut, which I eat sauerkraut every day too. But I'm sure he says, well, at least 3 hours before you go to bed is when you shouldn't eat anymore. Now, we do break that from time to time. We have to break it on Friday nights because we have to have popcorn. And I think there's a couple of the days that we break it, but not very often. Not very often. So, yeah, I will definitely have some of that sheep's head tonight. How much, I don't know. I don't know. It was so good. It was so... I may go to the docks over in Oxnard or Santa Barbara and just ask people, did you catch a sheep's head? Because I'll buy it off you. It is that good. It is that good. Interesting. Lowe's Foundation is partnering with NVIDIA, AT&T, GM, and others with the goal of training, listen to this, 1 million skilled tradespeople over the next decade. Now, they're saying that America faces a shortage of 2 million skilled tradespeople, and that is already costing the economy about $1 trillion a year, according to the various sources. Let me pull the actual article up. To me, this may be the answer to our problems with education. You know, if you think in terms of AI and AI helping to get the basics down for most kids. You don't need a teacher if you have an AI model to teach kids, you know, the reading, writing, arithmetic. They can move at their own pace. You don't have to have a teacher in front of 30 kids and trying to teach to the bottom of the class and entertain the top of the class so that they don't become tremendously bored. And it just seems to me that there are going to be, in the future, ways of getting your kids not ahead, but on the pace that they need in order to be engaged and educated in a shortest amount of time. It'll be up to the child. You know, some children learn faster than others. And if it is done in the correct manner, maybe we won't have this old adage that, you know, girls aren't good at math and boys aren't good at English and all that. I think that there's a possibility through the proper application of AI to get kids to a point where, as they get into junior high school, that they haven't had the political crap that's being thrown at them. That the people who design exactly how the AI is going to be used for education are people committed to teaching kids how to think, not what to think. Now, if you've got a formula for that, let me know. Because I think the liberals will go ahead and push forward with trying to get the kids to think in terms of communism good, capitalism bad. But capitalism is exactly what is going to produce. It's putting this forward and saying, look, we have a need for the future. We need more tradespeople. And we're willing to put the money into training them. You know, that's just such an important concept. It's almost like, are we making a mistake in continuing to go down this road of mediocrity with the school systems that we deal with that are run by the government? Wouldn't it be better to have the companies run them? So that the end point for most companies is that if you've got a child that's going into the institutions of learning, and the institutions of learning are actually giving them the baseline necessities to be successful in life, and then they have a penchant for doing something that is highly skilled.

field that they immediately go into that. You know, there was a program years ago. It obviously was not successful, or something happened to it, because they wanted to take 18-year-olds that wanted to go to medical school and give them an opportunity to start their medical training as they did their college work. I guess it wasn't successful, or maybe it was too successful. Maybe there weren't enough spaces for all the people that really qualify at 18 years of age, of saying, yeah, this person really would be better off being put into some sort of a program that is headed in the direction that they want to go, rather than getting this general ed. The general ed should have been done a long time ago, but quite frankly, most kids going into college today need mostly general ed before they can move forward with anything. With the general ed changes on the bottom side, and you've got these corporations that say, look, we will pay for the education of these people that have the adeptness to know what they want to do and can get them through our programs in a short period of time, because we don't have to train them on all the other stuff. And the economy benefits from it. They're saying right now, if we had that 1 million or 2 million skilled tradespeople, it would mean $1 trillion to our economy. If there isn't, to me, there isn't a bigger example of the failure of our school systems than that right there. What are we training these people to do? Oh, you need to go to college. Everybody graduating high school, you should be in college prep classes. Not according to this. According to this, all of the skilled trades are what we need, not college graduates that come out of college with a lot of debt and not the ability to get a job. I ran into a couple of them this past weekend. I was wearing my University of Redlands shirt. This is like the third time it's happened. It happened when we were in Potsdam in Germany, where the end of World War II was signed by Stalin, Winston Churchill, and Roosevelt in that little room. We actually walked through it. And as I had a University of Redlands shirt on, and these two women, young ladies, come up to me and say, University of Redlands, that's where we go to school. So I had a nice conversation. Well, we're over there waiting to get on the boat, on the boat. And a very nice looking young woman comes up and says, University of Redlands, I go there. It's like, oh, you got to be kidding me. Ended up that she had two other people that go to Redlands. Actually, they don't go there anymore. And when I talked to them about their education, of the three, only one of them was actually doing something that they had gone to school for. The other two were struggling to find jobs because the school did not prepare them for a job. They prepared them to have a degree. That was it. And this is the real foundation of what these companies are saying. We don't need people with college education. We need people that have got some skills that they, when they finish their education, they can go to work right away. And that's the problem with that concept of every kid needs to go to college. Almost like this is a virtue signal. If you didn't go to college, then you must be stupid. And I think, quite frankly, when I was going to high school, that was the mantra. Oh, you better go to college. If you don't, you know, you're stupid. I mean, even in Kern County, if you didn't go to college, maybe went to junior college and ended up working in the oil fields and making a ton of money. Or you went ahead and opened your own business and made a ton of money. But today it's even worse, because at least there weren't all these obscure degrees that you could get that made you feel good, made you feel a part of something. But once you finished college, there was no place to go. I think this is great. Let's see. The United States faces a historic skilled trades labor shortage. The Lowe's Foundation announces the building
Future Skills Trade Coalition to help train and develop 1 million skilled workers

trade careers by 2035, bringing together over 75 educators, businesses, workforce organizations, corporate leaders, industry vendors, and stakeholders across the skilled trades. The coalition will scale proven solutions to accelerate and collectively measure progress across the trades ecosystem. The coalition is built for years of investments, measurable results, and proven Lowe's Foundation partnership that have expanded access to high-quality skilled trades career pathways with 73 community colleges and nonprofit partners across 30 states. That's fantastic. That's good news. That's people who are looking for answers, not complaints. And I stopped going to Home Depot a long time ago. I don't know if Home Depot has something, a foundation like this or not, but you know, I've been going to Lowe's for quite a few years. I was upset at Lowe's for some reason. I don't even remember what the reason was, and I stopped going there. But then Home Depot, when I was in there during the COVID fiasco, fraud, I wasn't wearing a mask, and on the loudspeaker there announced, sir, you need to either put a mask on, or we're going to have to ask you to leave. And I said, don't bother, I'm leaving. I haven't been back much. Every once in a while, the you can't find something at Lowe's. I got to go over to Home Depot and find it. Especially when you're looking for the plastic parts for your sprinkler system. Lowe's doesn't do a good job there. And if anybody from Lowe's is listening, maybe you can take care of that for me. But otherwise, this is, I'm real excited. And one of the other articles I have here, hopefully I can find it real fast because of what happened with my computer. Let's see. Yep, all I got to do is go like that. And there we are to it. This top school says AI has shredded college and every university is next. What they're talking about is this is MIT, and MIT was always considered the elitist college to go to. If you wanted to do anything in the high math, high technical skill arena, if you were going to become a rocket scientist, you had to go to MIT. You just had to. Those were all the best, you know, the best people were coming out. MIT, go over to work for Jet Propulsion Lab over in Santa Barbara. Is that where you... No, it's not in Santa Barbara. It's in Malibu. So MIT is having a problem because they've gone the same route that most colleges have gone with, you know, take-home tests. Here's the subject. We want you to write a report on this. The interface between the actual professor and the student isn't what it used to be. You don't go to class and see the professor. Usually you see a tech, and the tech, at times, I've seen pictures of this, where the tech is hitting everybody's recorder in the classroom and then hitting the professor's video of what the professor wanted them to learn. And these guys make unbelievable amount of money. It's like, wow, where do I sign up? Boy, did I pick the wrong field. So if that's the interface that you're having, and MIT is now learning this, then it's pretty easy for now somebody to go and go ahead and have AI put together whatever they need. As this article starts out, American education has reached a point where the average high school graduate struggles to read a simple sentence or calculate a 15% tip without having a nervous breakdown. National assessment scores resemble a downward slope on an ill-fated ski trip, with reading proficiency sinking to levels that make basic literacy look like an endangered luxury. Math skills have declined to the point that fractions now strike terror in the hearts of 17-year-olds. The supposed greatest country in the world is systematically producing generations of young adults who can't perform elementary calculations, yet somehow emerge with diplomas certifying their intelligence readiness for adulthood. Not for work, but for adulthood.

0: Well, now at MIT, because of artificial intelligence, these engineers are pretty good at saying, "Oh, okay, I'll use my AI to do these take-home tests, late-night coding assignments, research essays, endless problem sets." They're absolute now. They're obsolete. And so now, the professors are being told, "Look, we can't have this. We expected these people in our institution to spend all-nighters regularly trying to get through those problems that, have historically been the ones that you want to give to your students because it's a learning process. Now all they do is have AI do it and they don't learn anything. They learn that AI can do it and they can get extra sleep." So the proposition is that maybe what is going to have to happen is that professors are going to have to get back in the classroom and expect the kids to come in and not use their electronic device to just record it and watch it later at their convenience. And the tests are going to have to be face to face. No more take-home tests. In medicine, I remember talking to a cardiologist one time, and he explained to me that you had the basic test to get become a car. He was a cardiologist now. He had the basic test of the written exam, but then you also had to have a practical and an oral. And so the oral was tough, but then the practical was here's a heart. What's wrong with it? And you'd flip it over and look at it. He was a really, really great guy, but that was the process by which you became a physician. Was you had the written test, you had the oral test, and you had the practical test. And without those three, you weren't going to be able to become a cardiologist. And I know that was true with a lot of the subspecialties. That the boards that you had to take were difficult. I mean, everybody remembers the standardized tests that you used to take. Chris, you remember this. I mean, and they come in, and somebody would be in the room walking around making sure nobody cheated. Doesn't happen anymore. Here's a take-home test. Just take it home and have AI fill it out and bring it back to us, okay?
1: Well, that was kind of making the transition when I was even in high school because I remember teachers looking at us during testing. I can tell when you're cheating. It's like, no, you can't. No, you can't. No
0: way.
1: Most of us, I shouldn't say most of us, but a lot of the students that I went to school with had these high-tech calculators, especially in math, that would
0: Sure.
1: essentially do the problem for you if you just typed it in.
0: I had to use a slide rule.
1: Right. And
0: Yeah,
1: it's like you're not teaching yourself anything.
0: and those calculators that basically added, subtract, and multiplied and divided, and maybe if you're lucky, did square roots,
1: Right.
0: were $400. Now they're what, 15 cents? I mean, they're not very expensive at all.
1: Honestly, a lot of teachers even have it on their or their syllabus to get
0: Yeah.
1: those.
0: Yeah. Well, I mean, there's a certain amount of learning that is imperative for you to understand what's going on, but once you understand what's going on, to sit there with a slide rule and have to come up with all these calculations every single time, doesn't make a lot of sense. And convenience is what we have. I mean, we live in the air-conditioned society. Without air conditioning, productivity wouldn't be where it's at. So there's certain aspects of having those calculators and improving the productivity, but when it short circuits the ability of a person to figure it out without that particular tool, then you're making a mistake in the way that you're teaching, in my opinion. I mean, we got to take a break before we'll take a break. We'll come back for a minute or 30 seconds, and we'll take another break.

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0: Maxwell in the Morning. Good till the last mic drop. The conservative voice on the left coast has landed. 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

0: Have you got that clip with Nick Shirley?
1: I do.
0: Okay, we've got to play this because I'm not going anyplace with it, but I think it's pretty neat. October 8th, I believe it is, the Bakersfield Republican Women's... we're going to play that after we come back. But Bakersfield Republican Women's Federated is having Nick Shirley in town, and I actually am going to be doing the interview for it with him.
2: Mighty strictly rhythm, he doesn't want to make it cry or sing.
3: Agnew in Washington. Employers posted slightly more job openings in July, but the American labor market did remain sturdy in the face of higher costs that are squeezing household budgets. Job openings ticked up to 7.27 million in July from a revised figure of 7.18 in June. The Federal Trade Commission and 22 states are filing a lawsuit against Amazon, claiming the giant online retailer defrauded advertising customers. The lawsuit claims that Amazon overcharged about 1.2 million advertising customers by misleading them on prices for online auctions for their ads. They bid for that ad space. Apple's new CEO, John Ternus, takes the helm of the iconic tech giant. And that ends Tim Cook's 15-year tenure that saw the company's value skyrocket to $4.6 trillion, thanks in large part to the iPhone's enormous popularity. More on these stories at srnnews.com.
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5: You and the county or city that you live in are being warned about possible cyber attacks that may be carried out by AI over the next several months. In an open letter from State Senator Melissa Hurtado that is signed by companies like Google and OpenAI, counties and cities across this part of California are being warned to do their best to keep their cyber defenses up against security threats. Some kind of a craft went down at the Buttonwillow Airport. That happened Monday morning about 11:30, but it is still unclear what kind of aircraft it was. Witnesses reported seeing what looked like a drone that may have been on fire. That was at the Elk Hills Buttonwillow Airport, which is just to the west of Buttonwillow Drive and just to the south of the town. So far, authorities have not made any comments. I'm Chris Davis in the KERN Newsroom with News.

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4: How happy would your wife be if you made $20 million a year? Because Aaron Donald is coming back. And the news story that I just saw over Stephen's shoulder in there was, well, his wife was instrumental in helping him make that decision. Yeah, I would imagine anybody in the NFL, when their husband retires, is lobbying for them.

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1: Maxwell in the Morning. Good till the last mic drop. The conservative voice on the left coast has landed. 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KERN.
3: Yeah, welcome back, everybody. This is kind of a fun one. A New York Times reporter. Hang on. Okay. Let me see if we can go down now. Nah, shoot. This is a pretty good politibrawl that has Nick Shirley talking to a New York Times reporter. I don't know if you'd call her a reporter because, you know, she really isn't trying to report anything. She's trying to give him that gotcha and have him not be able to explain himself. He's in Sacramento at that time, and this is the question about the Nick Shirley Act that the Senate and the House went ahead and pushed through. Is it? I think he signed it already, didn't he? I'm pretty sure that Newsom already signed this thing. But Nick Shirley was there because, you know, obviously he feels like this is a violation of First Amendment. But anyway, this New York Times reporter, you have to listen to her questions and her insistence on trying to lead him down a certain primrose path, and he's not putting up with it at all. So let's go ahead and play this.
4: They introduced it long before you had come to California.
5: Not true.
4: It's really not about your work here.
5: Not true.
4: Why do you say it's not true?
5: Because I announced on January 31st I was coming to California. I had already filmed the videos. The word had already gotten out that I filmed inside these immigration support service providers.
4: Uh-huh.
5: And then they created the bill before I published the video.
4: Well, they say that it has to do with work, like experiences that immigration service providers have been having for quite a long time, including last year, like that they were not aware of your work when they felt that there was a need for this bill.
5: It's a lie, quite frankly. Okay. And there's already laws out for people that are being doxxed and for people that are being threatened.
4: Mm-hmm.
5: There's no need for this bill. They're making a protected class by specifically saying immigration support service providers. And they say included but not limited to, and they list a whole bunch. But what does that exactly mean? It's so broad that quite literally anything underneath them could be an immigration support service provider. There's 10 million immigrants here inside the state of California.
4: So my understanding is that the bill actually adds immigration services to existing categories of people who already had this safe at home protection.
5: Yeah, so they're putting them inside of this new program. Yet they don't actually, they're making a new protected class for people that work inside immigration support service programs.
4: Uh-huh.
5: There's already laws for people that are being doxxed and threatened.
4: Uh-huh.
5: That safe at home program is for people who are trying to escape their predators that are attacking
4: right.
5: them.
4: And so what is it that you feel that you've done that would be prohibited by this law?
5: Have you read the bill?
4: Yeah, it does say that it only applies, someone has to apply for this protection. It's not they automatically get it. They have to show that they're being threatened, that they have, a law enforcement in, approval. And then,
5: Imagine a fraudster
4: uh-huh.
5: who knows he's committing fraud.
4: Uh-huh.
5: He's like, oh, well, now underneath this bill, if I'm committing fraud, I'm just going to go enroll into this program. And therefore, when someone comes up to expose my fraud, I can just give them a written paper, a written demand, and they can't publish the video according to the law.
4: And you think they could easily just fake that they're being facing a threat?
5: The harassment. It says harassment on that bill. It says unwelcome visitation, unwelcome visits, unreasonable fear.
4: Okay.
5: If I go expose a fraudster, are they going to be fearful?
4: Uh-huh.
5: Well, of course.
4: Okay. And then what about the part of the bill that says, it's only unlawful to post the information if you're doing so to incite violence or make a threat? If you're just posting it for information to inform the public, that wouldn't be a violation, would it?
5: Who's to say that? Who's to say that if I expose it
4: uh-huh.
5: and then I expose it to somebody else and then a third party comes in and incites violence or harassment, what does that mean? That means that they could literally hire somebody to go commit

0: the crime mm-hmm. and say that third party was because of Nick Shirley, then Nick Shirley is responsible of that crime. And then we're going to give Nick Shirley a $4,000 fine. So you as a journalist, if you mm-hmm. go expose a Learing Center, do you know what a Learing Center is?
1: I watched your videos about that.
0: Okay, yeah. So if you go expose a Learing Center where there's no kids at the daycare, they've received uh-huh. $1.9 million, and it just opens up a whole entire fraud ring, and then I expose it, uh-huh. a bunch of other people come in and say someone throws, I don't know, say somebody paintballs the building, right? They cause fear for that uh-huh. building, and then you're responsible for the actions of a third party. But that fraud was real. So, like, how it completely breaks the trust and the amendment of the freedom of press by putting other crimes upon another person for reporting the truth. People said the Minnesota fraud wasn't true for a long time. And now we're seeing that people are being arrested nearly each and every single week, and people are pleading guilty to that fraud. But the Democrats and the mainstream media said that fraud wasn't real.
2: She's a little bit caught up there now, isn't she? She hasn't said anything for like a minute as he's pointing out to her all of the possible ramifications of this law going through, which it has gone through, and that a person who is doing what Nick Shirley's doing, which is exposing the fraud and asking the questions and videotaping it, would be responsible if the person who has been exposed now is attacked or perceived to be attacked, as he pointed out. You know, if somebody come paintballs your facility, you can turn around and charge Nick Shirley with having exposed your fraud. And that he's going to have to pay a $4,000 fine, and you know that's just the small portion of what it is. It's also some jail time, et cetera, et cetera. And clearly, this is a violation of First Amendment rights, but that's the state of California. The state of California has no problem with doing something they know is unconstitutional. And all they're going to do is wait to see how long it takes for somebody to take them to court on it. I don't know how long it'll take. I just don't know how long it'll take for this to end up in some sort of a courtroom, and what the ramifications are going to be here in California. I don't know if the court is that stupid to say, oh yeah, you can pass a law that says that. Well, we should all be fearful. We should all be fearful. Because why wouldn't they pass a law saying that we're going to outlaw the Terry Maxwell show? We believe that he's saying things that aren't true. Therefore, we think that he shouldn't be on the air. Or if based on what he says, people change their opinion of the educational system. If he points something out about the educational system, and people start showing up to the meetings, and the people that they're talking to feel threatened by what they're saying, do they have the ability to come back and say, well, it was because of Terry Maxwell? I mean, it could get to that point. It could get to that point. There are those of us in this industry, like myself, that does, I'm just not on the radio 3 hours a day, and the rest of the time I'm out, you know, gallivanting around and not standing up for what I believe in. I am out there standing up for what I believe in, and I do show up to the meetings and I do stay engaged, because you know I can read the reports, I can read the news, and sit and make comments about the news all day. But you know, I want to actually be a part of it at the same time. It's important to do that, because otherwise you lose your perspective, in my opinion. Ron DeSantis, I'm not that up on these flock cameras, but I guess they just put them any place they want, and they read license plate numbers.

and they read the license plate numbers, I guess they're looking for people that they want to get. Either the car's been stolen, or maybe somebody driving it is in their interest. I don't know why they call them flock cameras, but you know, I guess they flock around. And this has been a big controversy because the use of these flock cameras has been done by people inside of the institutions to follow people, to do some things like that and expose them, ex-wives and girlfriends and stuff like that, and they can see where they were. But if you thought in terms of a more broad scale implication of this, they put flock cameras all over the place. You know, it's the first step towards, or it's the next step towards total surveillance of everything you do. And when they start putting limitations on

I don't know that that is a good enough reason to have this sort of a massive what would you call it? Intrusion on our private property? Because, you know, a car is our private property. And if we haven't done anything wrong, I mean, that's the other way of looking at it is, okay, so you haven't done anything wrong, then why are they looking at your car? Why do they want your license plate number? And, you know, the laws in California right now, I'm sure there's flock cameras all over the place because at one point I was in a parking lot down in Van Nuys, the flyaway parking lot. They consider that public property. And so they have a little machine that goes through all of the rows of the cars that are parked there, and they look at their license plates every single day. So if somebody comes up to the checkout, you want to leave the parking lot, and you've lost your ticket, they know exactly how many days you've been there, so it's not a problem. Well, it just so happened that I had paid my license, my registration, but I had not completed it. So my license plate had expired. And so when I came back from a trip, I go to find my van, and my van's gone. It's like, wait a minute, I parked right here. Where is it? Well, then I got informed that they noticed that, you know, my tags had expired, so they had impounded it. This is a 1997 beat-up purple van. We called it Parp, but we called it Barney. And so they had hauled it off and put it into a storage yard, and it was going to cost me a lot of money to get it out, and it's like, well, it's not worth anything. Well, then a friend of mine who was working for a storage yard here said, well, you know, Trey, you'd better go get it. I know it's going to cost you money, but you better go get it, because what they'll do is when you don't pay it, number one, they will sell your car at auction, and number two, the difference between how long they've had it and what you owe them and what they sold it for, you're still responsible for. So quick like a bunny, I went down there. But I talked to somebody who's in charge of it and said that, isn't that a violation of you know, I parked this on your lot. You didn't tell me anything about how there was a possibility that law enforcement would come along, or somebody in charge of from the DMV would look at this and say, hey, wait a minute, he didn't do his license, so we're going to impound the car. Isn't this a private lot? And they said, well, no, technically we're not a private lot. And since you're not on a private lot, you're on a public lot or a public street. The administration has the right to look at your license plate and say, oh, you know, just like if you're driving down the street and the police pull you over and they say, hey, you know, we pulled you over because your license plate has expired. It's the same thing. So flock cameras at this point in California probably are something that they could do, and they don't have to change any laws at all because they got, quote, the right to do that. But if it gets down to it and these flock cameras are starting to tell somebody in the administration how much driving you do, and they don't like the amount of driving you're doing, it may be just, it'll start as a friendly reminder. Hey, you know, you shouldn't be using so much gas. It puts carbon dioxide in the air. And we would like to see everybody reduce the amount of time driving they do. And we've noticed that you do a lot of driving. Well, how'd you notice that? Well, we have flock cameras, and we have a computer algorithm that lets us know the top 10% of people who are just regular citizens. They don't have, they're not in a company car where they have to drive for work. But you drive too much. You drive too much. When I was calling on Kaiser Foundation hospitals, every time a paycheck would come out to one of the physicians, there'd always be some notes on there on the usage of this particular medicine has been increased by 10% in the last 6 months, and we'd like to see that reduced. Now, they didn't ask them what they were, you know,

0: what they were using it for and why it had gone up 10%, all the pharmacist knew is it was breaking his budget, and he wanted them to cut it out. And that's the same thing that you might see with something like flock cameras, is you start getting notices on, we see how much driving you're doing. See, Tesla's or electric vehicles is not going to be anything by 2035 that they're going to say you, that's the only thing you buy in California. That's just not going to work. Somebody's going to come to the conclusion that we don't have the capacity with our electric grid to start putting electricity in that many cars overnight every day. But we still want people to drive less. Flock cameras. Flock cameras, perfect way to do it.
1: Well, and they're also not just the flock cameras, but I hear they're bringing over these speeding cameras as well that are used in Arizona, that they'll be monitoring your speed based on how quickly you get from one intersection to the next. And those are...
2: Who's they? That's what Arizona actually let people do that?
1: Yeah.
2: Oh my God! And they're not protesting in the streets. They're not. I'd be hanging them in effigy.
1: It's been some time since I've been there. Yeah. It's been about 2 years since I've been there. But last time I was there in Phoenix, they had these cameras where it would clock you essentially by time. If you got from one intersection to the other too quickly, it would know you were speeding and it would send you a ticket. It's like they're
0: remind me not to go to Arizona.
1: Oh. I used to go to the
0: Turning Point America Fest in December, but I'm not going this year. But I wouldn't mind going to it, but I would go there as a participant, not as somebody who's trying to cover anything, because it's impossible to cover anything. Years ago, it was easy. You went, you got to talk to everybody. The list of people I got to talk to is unbelievable, but in the last few years, has gotten so busy, and there is security around almost anybody who's going to be up on stage, so you can't get to them. Unless you know them beforehand and you arrange it beforehand, you can't get to them. So for me going there as an independent journalist, and I don't have a booth that I can invite people to come and do interviews with. I'm just doing handheld interviews as I run across them. But I, Riley Gaines, I got to interview her. Actually, was that right? No, Tom Homan was back in Washington, D.C. But there have been some really, really good interviews that I've gotten at that. And you just, the last 2 years, it wasn't really possible. So it's not worth the expense for this company to send me over there to do that. And I wouldn't ask them to do it unless I really felt it was worth it anyway. I will be going to the SHOT Show because that, I tell you, for the value of what I get out of the SHOT Show, just really, really worth it every single year. It gets better and better for me and the people that I'm in contact with and get to interview. So anyways, that's interesting, Chris. I'm glad you pointed that out. Like I say, that's entrapment, though. I mean, I'm surprised that the citizens of Arizona haven't come forward with some sort of lawsuit saying that's entrapment.
1: Oh, I'm sure some people have. I just don't know exactly how much footwork.
0: You know what's interesting is, I got a traffic citation. I parked someplace and I got a ticket. So I go in and I start listening to some of the people coming in, and the judge is like, no, no, no. A lawyer comes in, and he took that officer and spun him around five times. Now, from what I was listening to, the lawyer was guilty.
1: Right.
0: But by the end of it, the judge said, not guilty. And so it may be that some people are just saying, yeah, go ahead and give me that ticket. I'll come in and I'll convince the judge that, you know, you either get me out of this ticket, or this could turn into something that's much bigger than this courtroom.
1: Well, I mean, a lot of people were doing that with those cameras that are here already, with the red light cameras, because there was a portion of time where I believe they weren't fully legal to even be put up. And were a lot of people fighting.
0: When I was on the city council, I voted against it. Right. I voted against them. To me, it's like, oh, but it reduces the number of accidents. Okay, so for the one accident that might be a broadside that somebody could get killed in, how many accidents do we actually cause because they're rear-enders, because somebody in front of you sees the red light and they hit their brakes? You both could have made it through, but now you just rear-ended that person.

person, and they couldn't answer that question for me. And I, like I say, I don't like that aspect. I just don't. If you want to reduce the number of accidents in an intersection, all you have to do is put a 2 or 3 second delay between the light turning red and the other light turning green. It shows that that's more effective than those red light cameras. But of course, nobody makes any money doing that. And I'm sure that the city of Arizona, or the state of Arizona, said we need more resources. And they came up with this, well, let's see, we've got a company that will put these cameras up, and they can calculate what the speed was between one intersection to the other. And if people were speeding, then, you know, through calculation, we can determine that. But still, the question still comes back is, did you actually observe them speeding, or did the cameras observe them speeding? Because if you didn't observe them speaking, then you're putting all your weight on, and I'm sure that's how people that are pretty smart go into court and say, I want the camera to show up and defend itself. Well, the camera can't. So I guess we better take another break, huh? We're doing this quite often. We're getting right down to the nitty gritty, and we're going to take a break, come back for 50 seconds, and take another break, and it'll be the top of the hour.

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3: Yeah, I was pretty close, Chris. About 50 seconds. Chris, my advice, move to Florida.
4: Why is that?
3: Plenty of jobs. Sure. And DeSantis just told them we're getting rid of all of our Flock cameras.
4: Oh, look at that. And you know what? They have Disney World, too. So, that's a trifecta for me. Why not?
3: Yeah. Yeah. There's, like I say, and their job market is really, really, really hot. Really hot. And you're talented, so I'm sure you could do something there. You just miss your family.
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5: Breaking news this hour at Town Hall. I'm Bob Agnew in Washington. Employers posted slightly more job openings in the month of July. The Labor Department reporting today that job openings ticked up to 7.27 million for July. That was up from a revised 7.18 million seen in the month of June. Those numbers come from the department's Job Openings and Labor Turnover Survey, also known as JOLTS. Slow going on Wall Street. The Dow right now down about 300 points. An iconic tech giant getting a new CEO.
6: John Ternus takes over for Tim Cook, ending Cook's 15-year tenure that saw the company's value skyrocket to $4.6 trillion. The change in CEOs comes at a pivotal time as Apple has stumbled in its efforts to deliver new AI features. Beyond finding ways to keep Apple competitive in the artificial intelligence race, Ternus will need to navigate supply chain questions and relationships with people such as President Trump. Cook is widely expected to help Apple maintain a good relationship with Trump as he shifts to his new role as executive chairman. I'm Mike Hempen.
5: Wall Street is off to a weak start in September following a shaky but mostly positive month.
7: I'm Damian Troisi, and this is Markets in a Minute. Rising oil prices and bond yields weighed down stocks on Wall Street Tuesday. The S&P 500 fell 0.7%. The Dow fell 300 points or 0.6%. The Nasdaq Composite fell 1.1%. Technology stocks were among the heaviest weights on the market. NVIDIA and Micron Technology fell. Oil prices continued climbing over uncertainty about the ongoing U.S. war with Iran.

0: bond yields gained ground. Worries about stubborn inflation and rising government debt have been pushing bond yields higher. That tends to weigh down other investments, including stocks. Markets in Europe were mostly lower. Damian Troisi, New York.
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5: Some kind of craft goes down at the Buttonwillow Airport. I'm Chris Davis. That happened Monday morning about 11:30, but it is still unclear what kind of aircraft it was. Witnesses reported seeing what looked like a drone that may have been on fire. That was at the Elk Hills Buttonwillow Airport, which is just to the west of Buttonwillow Drive and just to the south of Buttonwillow. So far, authorities have not made any comment on what they believe the aircraft might have been or why it was on fire and how it crashed. The woman who the Highway Patrol was asking you to keep a lookout for Monday was found Monday, but so far authorities have not said where it was she was found, nor if she was okay. That was 76-year-old Grace Garcia, who had been missing since Monday morning about 7 when she was seen walking at Sovereign Drive and Royal Ascot Avenue. The Highway Patrol went as far as to issue a silver alert to make people aware. Police in Delano say that at a checkpoint they set up Friday night on Fremont Street, they were successful in getting 3 people arrested. One of those people charged with driving under the influence of drugs or alcohol, a second person charged with public drunk, and a third person charged with having back warrants that have not yet been resolved. Police say they pulled over 602 cars in all from about 6 Friday night to about 1 Saturday morning. As AI continues to evolve and people learn to use it for good, other people are learning to use it for evil. Now, State Senator Melissa Hurtado says that AI is expected to be used for more advanced cyber attacks in the coming months, and that could include services like hospitals and water. In an open letter to counties, they are urging everyone who has systems of importance to do everything they can to make their cyber defenses stronger. I'm Chris Davis in the KERN Newsroom with news every half hour and when it breaks on News Talk 96.1 and AM 1230 KERN.
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8: From the White House to White Lane, where wokeness goes to sleep. Now embracing his Trump era, Bakersfield's conservative voice, it's time, your host and my dad, Terry Maxwell.
9: Yeah, welcome back, everybody. Chris, you watch a lot of the NFL, right?
10: I do.
9: Okay. How do you feel about being a frog in water and they're heating the water up slowly to the point where they're at some point going to kill you in terms of all of this social justice stuff that they've been throwing at you?
10: You know, it's funny you bring that up because I get that question a lot, especially since I started covering the NFL and sports in general, because we do go to the Las Vegas Raider games, myself and JR, to cover them for the Kern Radio. But I'm one of those people that I can turn my brain off to that, especially when it comes to sports or like movies and stuff like that.
9: Well, look, there are studies that show that if you live next to a freeway within 3 minutes, your brain filters out all of the noise.
10: And funny you bring that up. I live right here, right off of California Avenue,
9: yeah,
10: so
9: right.
10: I'm used
9: right.
10: to that
9: I mean,
10: as well.
9: That's shown. And the same thing happens when you get something thrown at you too much.
10: Right.

0: your brain filters it out. However, there is something that is called subliminal suggestion.
1: Yes.
0: And that's what does happen without you even knowing it, because you don't realize it. 10 years ago, I stopped watching NFL because of Colin Kaepernick,
1: and the
0: way that they all treated that.
1: I know a lot of people that think the very same as you. They just couldn't take it anymore. Yeah, I don't blame you. I really don't.
0: Okay, that's fine. I'd stop watching basketball long before that, but that was because they weren't playing basketball. This is because I just wanted to be entertained. I love football. And so I watch college, and I love high school football. There's nobody out there telling me what the way I'm supposed to think. That's the real game. That's so much fun. But here it is 10 years later, and they had a choice at the beginning of this season to say, well, you know, do we need to really continue this summer of love from 2020 or not? And the decision was no, they're going to continue to do the messaging on the end zones with end racism. And I think the question when they came out and made this announcement that, you know, all the helmets are still going to have end racism and the end zones are going to have end racism if they know what racism is. And number one, how it's defined and in what areas do you see racism today? Now, when you look at the makeup of the NFL, do you see racism based on the definition that they're going to give you? And your answer would obviously be, yeah, you do. There's obviously a very large number of one particular race that dominates in the NFL. It's not to say that there aren't other races playing, but definitely they dominate. They're talented. They're very athletic. They set records, no doubt about it. Now, if you're going to say end racism, are you going to apply it to your own field of expertise and say, gee, I'm really sorry, but you know we're going to have quotas on your teams, and you've got to look more like the swath of the United States of America. So you're going to have this certain percentage Asian, certain percentage white, certain percentage black, certain percentage Hispanic, certain percentage Eskimos. And you just start going down the line. This all is something I experienced when I was going to college and applying to medical school. That's when DeBakke, I think that was his name, sued because all of the medical schools had quotas. And he sued for reverse discrimination. And he, you know, what happened for the next 4 years was if you applied to a school, they would let you know that they're not denying you, but they don't have a place for you this year because they didn't want to get accused of racism. And then finally, when the DeBakke case came to fruition and they said, yes, the medical schools are violating people's rights by having reverse discrimination, that's when they started sending, you know, notices to people, gee, you know, you're sorry, but you don't meet the qualifications that we're looking for. However, under the surface, if you pulled up, open the hood, you realize that they were still doing the same thing. It's just that they didn't have to explain themselves to anybody anymore. They didn't have to have anybody say, let's see, can we see the racial makeup of the class of 2027 for medical school? They, you know, that was never a requirement. And the same thing you'd have to look at for the NFL. Excuse me, but can we see your roster, what the racial makeup of it is? Because after all, you said end racism. It's on your helmets. It's on your field. So define it for us. Or is it based on merit? Are the people on the field there because they're the best? Because it's still capitalism and the people want to pay their money to see the best play, not to see some sort of a racial mix that somebody in their high offices have decided is the proper way to go about it? And the obvious answer is no, we want to see the best players out there. I don't care what color they are. I just want to see some great football. Leave me alone. Would you? Just leave me alone. So, yeah, NFL just doesn't, just don't seem to get it.

0: that the virtual signaling they're doing is laughable. Get a mirror out and ask yourself that question. Do I know what racism is? Because what you're doing flies in the face of it. If, I mean, you're really going to get down to brass tacks of what racism is and how it's supposed to be handled. When you look at the Communist Party, what do you see? Do you see racism in it? I don't know. What's your definition of racism? Well, the inability for anybody of color to have any sort of a management position, decision of power, a position of oversight or anything like that. Do you see diversity in the Democrat Party at this point? Not really. Not really. As a matter of fact, you can kind of pick them out in the crowd. Yeah, that one's probably one. That one's probably one. And so, like I say, here it is. 10 years later. And they haven't learned anything. They're still partnering with Jay-Z's Roc Nation, even after what happened with Bad Bunny. And what was it? 50% of the people changed channels. I think it was something like that, wasn't it?
1: I honestly don't remember the statistic off the top of my head.
0: It was pretty high. It was pretty
1: It was shockingly high. I remember that.
0: Yeah, but they're gonna. Gosh, you know. It's back to communism. Yeah, we just didn't do it right last time. We'll try it again and see if we get better results.
1: Well, and I do wonder how much of it is overcorrection, because, I mean, every off season, me and my co-host Sparky will talk about it all the time. We have a long list of players that get in trouble with the law or do something they're not supposed to, whether it be drugs, OWIs, you know, altercations with their significant other. So I do wonder how much of this is the NFL PR team pretty much saying, hey, if we are extra inclusive, maybe people will overlook some of the bad stuff that happens in the off season.
0: I had a superintendent of a golf course that had that same philosophy. Because he always had a major project he was working on. Because then he knew what all of the members were complaining about.
1: Right.
0: He says, if I get this golf course in perfect condition, which I could do tomorrow, then they're gonna complain about how the grass on the greens aren't pointed the right way.
1: Exactly. There's always something.
0: There's always something. So as long as you know what's out there, then you know what they're gonna complain about. And I would say there was a... This is years ago, probably 6-7 years ago. I had an article talking about this organization has gotten, it went through the list of, you know, domestic abuse, fraud, and all sorts of things on it. And at the end, you're thinking, who is this group? It ended up being the Congress of the United States of America. We're not so good at the people that we pick. I mean, look at Swalwell. I've got that on my list of things if we get to it. But actually, I think it's another one, Bites the Dust, where Swalwell is surrounded by some people, and they're taking all his equipment away from him to see what's on it. So, but this thing with the NFL and what they're doing, they're not doing anything that's going to bring me back to them. And as I say, I wasn't that crazy with the NFL. We weren't die hard. We got to dedicate our whole Sunday to watching, or whenever our favorite team is watching on Monday night or Thursday night or, you know, whatever, you know, flood the airwaves with football games. And all it's done is make us be able to make other choices for those days to do other things. And, you know, I'm getting a lot more out of those things that we're doing instead of watching a football game than when we were watching the football game. So I'm pleased as punch, but I still don't understand who runs the NFL. I know Goodell makes, what, they make like $20 million a year or something.
1: Way too much.
0: Yeah. So anyway, just had to kind of comment on that this morning because it came up as something that

is of interest to everybody. If you are looking for a bit of good news, Trump announced yesterday that he's got a deal with 9 pharmaceutical companies to move to easing the cost of drugs. If you're somebody who's on one of the weight loss drugs, you notice that you don't have to spend thousands of dollars every month in order to be put on one of those. Even if you are in a Medicare, there is a reasonable price to be put on some of these. And that's good news. This is the thing that when people complain about the price of gas, beef and all these kind of things, gas and beef, okay. There's some things now that Trump is trying to do about that. But what I don't understand is, okay, supposedly the Strait of Hormuz is allowing a lot of gas or oil to go through the Strait now. Yet the price of gas here in Kern County went up 10 cents a gallon in the last week. So I'm not sure how that works, but it seems to me that every time they even talk about the possibility of the Strait of Hormuz being open, I see a 10 or 15 cent drop in the price of gas. So I don't know what the story is. I'm hoping the next time that I have to go get some gas that I'm going to see it below $5 a gallon again. It should happen. But you know, like I say, Trump doesn't get any credit for the bringing down the cost of medicine, and medicine's probably as important as the cost of fuel. And he has also now tackled, because of Glenn Beck, in the conversation he had with him last week, the oligarchy that was going on, not a complete monopoly, but it certainly was narrowed down to just 4 packing houses that process most of the beef in the United States of America. And when I was in the restaurant industry, I didn't understand that either. Well, how can you only have 4 packing houses in the whole United States of America? I thought we had laws against that type of a manipulation of prices. And I know some of the ranchers here locally, and you know their frustration is that if they don't develop a program where they're actually going from grower to consumer without having to have anything more than somebody to process it for them and get it to the consumer, they end up having to give it to one of those big wholesalers or the middlemen that represents one of these 4 packing houses, and they don't get much money on the pound. It's much better for them to have a direct line straight to the consumer. Good friends, the Grisdales, and I've talked about their meat before. Unbelievable meat, I tell you. Look them up, Grisdales. They have ways that you can get some packs now where you don't have to buy a quarter, half, or a whole beef. You can get different packages, but it's grass-fed, it's local, and that's what Glenn Beck was talking about to Donald Trump. And Donald Trump's like, "You're kidding? Well, why is that?" Well, because of the regulations. And the other thing you have to realize is that for the people who are in the packing houses or doing any of the processing, the people from the USDA, the packing house pays them, not the government, not the United States. They are responsible to the United States government. They're doing their work for them, but the packing house actually is the one that actually pays them. So you can't package the meat up without having somebody from the USDA there. Making sure they're doing everything correctly, and then paying them, and that's the real shot in the butt, is that you have to pay their salary also on top of everything else. So anyway, that's over $600 billion will be saved by the Americans in a very short period of time. You know, the old argument is that the pharmaceutical companies will not. This may affect their ability to research new products. They do need profits, and they don't get them from other countries because other countries have worked out deals with these companies where, you know, like in people go down south of the border and get the same product for a lot less, or go north to Canada and get the same product for a lot less and then bring it across the border.

0: Well, that's because of the way that those countries work with the pharmaceutical companies. And the pharmaceutical companies say, well, if we don't have the money that we're making from the United States of America, we're not going to have the money to do the research, come up with new products, et cetera, et cetera, et cetera. Well, everybody should pay their fair share, because everybody in the United States of America, Canada, Mexico, and the rest of the world benefit from the research it's been doing, then maybe they need to pay their portion too. That's the way that Donald Trump looks at things. When he went to NATO, it's like, hey, you guys aren't paying your fair share. We're not going to continue to pay the lion's share of these things. You need to start putting at least a certain percentage of your GDP into the protection of Europe. It's not like he's trying to be a bad guy. Actually, he's trying to represent us the way that we're supposed to be represented. And he's told those pharmaceutical companies who worked it out so that now we're going to see, as citizens, a benefit from Trump looking at these companies and saying, we're the most favored nation. We're the one that is where most of your money is made. So you got to you're going to have to start treating us better. And they all lined up and said, okay, let's see. 26. We now have 26 companies representing 90% of the domestic pharmaceutical market, and the other 10% are going to come in. They have no choice. The fact sheet shows that they were Alcon, Astellas Pharma, B1 Medicines, Bridge Bio, CSL, Kawa Cairn, Sun Pharma, Teva Pharmaceuticals, and UCB. Of course, he's gone after the big boys already, so they've all acquiesced. And over time, we should be excited, because I'm getting older and have to be possibly put on other medications. I take a lot of supplements and vitamins and things like that, but at some point there may be a specific drug that I need for something that happens, and I'd like to think that it's going to be at the lowest possible price possible, and that's what Donald Trump's doing for you. Going to take a break. We'll be right back.
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2: 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The headline they had was, there's one thing we can all agree on, Dolly Parton. That was a magical human being right there. 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
0: Maxwell in the Morning. Good till the last mic drop. The conservative voice on the left coast has landed. 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
1: Let me tell you, there was a sit-down interview between John Fetterman and Greta Van Susteren. Two stories came out of this, both about Donald Trump. You know, if you wonder what the guy is really about and what he's like, I've had the pleasure of interviewing both of his sons, Donald Jr. and Eric, and they give you that perspective also about who he is. And unfortunately, if you're watching any of the left media, you have a very jaded sense of who Donald Trump is. As a matter of fact, there's plenty of people on the right who have a jaded view of him. But anyway, Fetterman pointed out that back in January of 25, he was invited for dinner at the Mar-a-Lago and that he had a really great conversation. Of course, Donald Trump took a lot of, they both took a lot of garbage for that. In the conversation, he said he also even checked on my dad. My dad's having a difficult, real difficult situation, health, about his heart, and he absolutely checked in on that. Fetterman said he added that he disagrees with the president on plenty of policy, but on a personal level, it's more than happy. You know, you can agree to disagree, but you got to care about people too. And Van Susteren, back to Fetterman's story with one of her own, and it goes back several years. Before Trump even ran for office, she recalled reporting on a struggling veteran and getting an unexpected phone call. Years ago, before he even ran for president, I was covering this story on this down-and-out soldier who had PTSD. I got a call from Trump asking me what his address was. I said, I don't know. His address, why? He said, because I want to help the guy. Well, I said, I don't know, but I can tell you that I'll send a check and if you find out. So they found out. The next day, he gets a FedEx from Donald Trump with a personal check for the guy for $25,000. You talk to people who've ever worked for him, and that's the real Donald Trump. He really cares about the people who work for him. So it hurts him deeply, and that's why he's a counterpuncher when people start calling him racist or this or that. He doesn't have to prove it to anybody. Anybody who's going to call him that really has not done their research at all. We're going to go ahead and take a bottom of the hour break, and we'll be back in just a few minutes.

0: With SRN News, I'm Bob Agnew in Washington. Employers posted slightly more job openings in the month of July. The Labor Department reports today that the openings ticked up to 7.2 million for July. That is up from a revised figure of 7.18 million for the month of June. Today is day four of jury deliberations in the Lindsay Clancy murder trial. A 36-year-old Massachusetts woman is charged in the deaths of her three young children. Clancy does not deny killing the children, but says postpartum psychosis led to her actions. Prosecutors disagree. They argue she planned the crime and knew exactly what she was doing at the time. Apple's new CEO John Turner is taking over the helm of the iconic tech giant today, ending Tim Cook's 15-year tenure that saw the company's value skyrocket to $4.6 trillion thanks to the iPhone's enormous popularity. This is SRN News.
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2: It was neither a bird nor a plane, but it may have been a drone that caught fire and crashed near the airport at Elk Hills Button Willow Monday morning. Authorities there say that happened about 11:30. So far, Kern Fire has not commented on exactly what the air vehicle that went down was, nor how it happened. The woman who had been reported missing Monday morning from the area of Sovereign Drive and Royal Ascot Road has been found, but police have not said how Grace Garcia was doing. Police in Delano say they arrested three people in a checkpoint that they set up Friday night on Fremont Street. One of those was on a DUI charge, another was on a charge of public drunk, and another was for back warrants. The average price for a gallon of regular in California is now $5.64, says Gas Buddy. I'm Chris Davis in the KERN Newsroom with news every half hour and when it breaks on News Talk 96.1 and AM 1230 KERN.
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4: For the parents to blame the Kern High School district is a joke. 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It's that simple.
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1: Maxwell in the Morning. Good till the last mic drop. The conservative voice on the left coast has landed. 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

Yeah, welcome back, everybody. It's kind of interesting what's going up. Up in Maine, there's a guy who is been their Secretary of State. He's been several different things, and everything he's ever done, his whole history is that he's been the worst of the worst. He has failed at everything he has been voted into, and now he wants to be one of their representatives in Congress.

0: the guy's clueless, absolutely clueless to what's going on. Well, that's just part of the story, because we've got to listen to what James O'Keefe discovered up in Alaska with Murkowski, because it's a good possibility that she hasn't done a heck of a lot since she's been on her. We know that we hate her because of the votes she does. She's one of those people that understands that if you are one of those that holds back your vote, that you get a lot of notoriety, and they try and placate you as much as they can rather than being a team player. James O'Keefe found out some things he just might want to know about. We're going to go ahead and play this clip.
1: O'Keefe on a remote island off the coast of Alaska, known as Unalaska. Senator Murkowski said that if the SAVE Act passes, people on this island, including fishermen, won't be able to vote. But everyone that I spoke to, posing as a poll worker, contradicted Senator Lisa Murkowski.
2: What we're talking about right now is just the registration to vote. So you're in Unalaska, the flight to Anchorage, because this is where you're going to have to go. You're going to have to go into Anchorage.
3: Let's say you were trained to process voter registrations.
4: Oh, you can do that here.
3: Oh, you do?
4: Yes.
3: You do voter registrations yes. here?
5: That's so convenient. You can just do it at the library. Yeah. You don't have to go to Anchorage. Huh.
1: Everyone we spoke to here said they're able to register to vote here. They're able to prove citizenship by going to the library.
5: Because we're just interested in voting tomorrow. We don't have to go to Anchorage to get an ID.
4: No, you can come here.
5: I don't have to go to Anchorage?
4: No. I'm here, yeah.
5: Oh, that's awesome.
3: You're able to prove citizenship, right?
4: Yeah.
2: This is where citizens, Alaskans, can present their documentary proof of citizenship. I'm going all the way to Anchorage.
5: I wonder why those politicians tell us we got to go to Anchorage.
4: Yeah, I don't know.
5: That's strange. I thought you had to go to Anchorage to get Anchorage. No? I guess not.
6: Oh. I'm going to tell you, look just like James O'Keefe.
5: Some people say that all the time. Thank you.
6: Nice to meet you.
7: Your thoughts devour my heart.
1: We even spoke to the city clerk here.
3: People are going to have to go to Anchorage to vote. Is that a thing?
4: That shouldn't be the case. We still remain as a polling place here.
5: Oh, good.
1: They're going to have a dedicated polling location here where people can register to vote and vote.
8: So City Hall will be able to handle that.
4: Mm-hmm.
8: You don't have to go to Anchorage.
4: No.
8: So why are politicians saying that?
4: They lie
8: all the time.

0: I'm James O'Keefe, and I'm in the middle of absolutely nowhere, about 800 miles off the coast of Alaska, on a remote island in the Aleutian Islands.
1: There's actually a flight going to and from Anchorage every day on this island, Aleutian Airways, twice a day, coming from Anchorage and then going back.
0: Now, Senator Lisa Murkowski says that one of the reasons she's not going to pass the SAVE Act is because of people that live here on this island of Unalaska.
2: What we're talking about right now is just the registration to vote. So you're in Unalaska. Say you're a fisherman or a teacher. The flight to Anchorage, because this is where you're going to have to go. You're going to have to go into Anchorage, 800 air miles, $1,100 per seat if you can maybe get on a charter.
0: Senator Murkowski saying if the SAVE Act passes, online registration goes away, and the residents here, the few thousand people that live here, are going to have to fly 800 miles and spend thousands of dollars to go to Anchorage to take care of their business. But all the people we spoke with here, they all said that that's wrong, including the post office, the library, the city clerk, the DMV. We didn't know there was a DMV here. Everyone we spoke to here said they're able to register to vote here. They're able to prove citizenship by going to the library.
3: So Senator Murkowski says, if you're a fisherman in Alaska, the closest election office is 800 miles away. It would cost $1,500. You would also need a hotel, cabs, and food while in Anchorage. But the librarian just told us differently.
4: I just wanted to learn a little bit more about the process to get an ID.
5: We do passport here.
4: Oh, you do passports here. Mm. That's good to know, though, that if somebody wants to confirm their citizenship, they can do it here.
6: And to get the Alaska ID, do you get it here or back in Anchorage?
5: No, here. The DMV should be near the police station.
6: So we don't have to go to Anchorage.

0: to get.
1: Oh. A loan, you have to all the paperwork that you need.
0: But I read in the newspaper that the senator said, oh, they're going to pass the SAVE Act and everyone's got to go to Anchorage to get it.
1: I don't think so.
0: Oh, no. Okay.
2: But the SAVE Act requires every person to prove their citizenship.
0: Mm. Yeah.
2: And so you're able to do that here.
1: Yes.
2: Let's say you were trained to process like voter registrations. Would you think you'd be able to do that?
1: Yeah, we can do that here.
2: Oh, you do?
1: Yes.
2: You do voter registrations here?
0: At the library?
1: Yeah, here or anybody can.
0: That's so convenient. You can just do it at the library.
1: Yeah.
0: You don't have to go to Anchorage. Huh.
3: They told us that we can register to vote there, prove citizenship there, even said go to the DMV. So that's where we're going to go.
4: Yeah, we can stop it. I mean, you get the point. You get the DMV. I mean, if you look at this city, I mean, what do they got? 4 cars on the whole island? But they got to have a DMV. This is the kind of thing that Lisa Murkowski is known for. She doesn't want to vote for the SAVE Act. And when somebody says, well, why not? She is in an obscure island out there that she doesn't think anybody's going to go ahead and check to see. And it ends up that somebody like O'Keefe is going to go out there and check it out. Now, other people in Alaska probably don't know the difference. Certainly the people in the lower 48 don't know the difference. But she gets away with this kind of stuff. And I don't know that anybody's going to call her. I mean, the next video I presume that James O'Keefe is going to do is where he stops her and says, gee, we've got this film we want you to watch real quick because it's these people on the island you said couldn't vote, and it seems to me that they can get their voter registration either from the DMV, from the library, from several different sources there. Why did you say that? Why did you lie to people? Now, she may say, well, I didn't know that. That's what I was told. But that comes back to not knowing exactly what's going on in your state. And they're currently going to be putting a new, or possibly the old, senator in Alaska. And there's some complication because 2 of the people that are qualified have the same name, although it's not the same middle name. And the one who is on there and actually qualified has said, well, don't vote for me, vote for the real guy. But we're faced with these type of lies from a sitting senator from Alaska. What are we going to get if we get a second Democrat from Alaska? First of all, I can't believe that Alaska is voting that way in the first place. I'm not sure what the demographic is that votes for somebody like Lisa Murkowski, who based on, you know, her background doesn't exactly look like the average person from Alaska. I know her family has got a big name there. And she claims to be a Republican. But it's the same argument I had the other night about people claiming to be Republican. Well, what's the litmus test? Should the litmus test be, excuse me, but what you said about that island was not true. Therefore, you know, why would you tell people you're a Republican? Because a Republican would know that it's not going to affect any of the people in their state, and that the SAVE Act is something that is necessary in the United States of America for people to make sure that our elections are done in the way they were designed in the Constitution, that only people from the United States of America as citizens are the people who vote. Why would you do that? How can you be a Republican and say those kind of things? And if you are a Republican and now you've been, it's been pointed out to you that this is the way things are, why haven't you changed your mind on the SAVE Act? Why? And of course, Lisa Murkowski would probably not answer that question and keep moving. Her interest is in being the senator. That's it.

and being a thorn in the side, knowing that it's the old story that, you know, you probably want to give both people money when two candidates ask you for money, because if you don't, the one you didn't give any money to, if they get elected, they're going to hold it against you. And I think that's what we're witnessing with Lisa Murkowski, is that the GOP didn't want her. The people, I take it back. Mitch McConnell did, because this will stretch your imagination or stretch your

you know, if you point out, like I do fairly often, that the Republican Party here in Kern County is broken, you know, people don't like that because, wait a minute, you know, you know, if you're Republican, you're supposed to work together, and you shouldn't be doing that because we don't look like we're you know, as Republicans, we're put together. Well, excuse me, but if they're not doing what we want, are we supposed to just stay silent? If there's no transparency, are we supposed to stay silent? I mean, was James O'Keefe not supposed to go up there and ask those people on that island? Excuse me, but can I get voter registration here? Sure, there's three different places you can get it. Are you not supposed to point out that things should be different? That the people that, quote, run it, you know, they get upset when people question what they're doing? Is that really the Republican way? That they control pretty much who's on their central committee? And they don't want anybody to know what the central committee does because you're not invited to any of their meetings? And we had the young lady who used to live in Bakersfield, moved out of Bakersfield, was very active where they lived, I believe it was up in Placer County. When they came back to Bakersfield, and the first thing they did is they called up the Kern County GOP and talked to somebody there and were astounded because they wanted to know, well, one of the meetings, because they wanted to come and, well, you can't come to the meetings. Well, why not? I'm a Republican. Well, you can't come to our meetings. They're private. They're not supposed to be. Well, what is this? Oh, you know, you're just being divisive. You're being divisive. Well, yeah. When I see that something is wrong, I'm going to clean my own house up first before I start talking crap about somebody else's house. You know, if I want good candidates to run against the Democrats, then I better know a little bit more about who's choosing the candidates that we have and why they're choosing them. Are there better candidates out there? And in my opinion, yeah, there are. And we're going to see that in the election this year in certain places of our city and county. And certainly on a statewide basis. There's some real positive things that we could get out of this election. But because of the inefficiency and the ineptness of the GOP in California, we're struggling to do that. This should be slam dunk time. This should be, we should be doing everything we can to support the idea of voter ID and the SAVE Act and anything else that we can support. You got to have a game plan. You got to have leadership that lets you know what it is that they want to accomplish and how they hope to accomplish it. You know, you want to get people behind you, and you don't get them behind you if you don't tell them, if you're not transparent in what you're trying to accomplish and how you're going to go about it, rather than, oh, just be quiet and I'll send you a list of people who you're supposed to vote for. And I'm sorry, but, you know, I got to call that out for the people who are Republicans that are listening to this program. You know, if that's the way that you're doing it, is you're waiting for that email to come on who to vote for. There may be some things that you don't know, but you should really know at least 50% of the people that are on there and make your own decision. Or at least ask the person to explain why they think this is the best person versus maybe somebody else. Because we've got plenty of races, especially when you look at city council and you look at the county supervisorial positions, you've got plenty of people who, these are quote, non-denominational. No, they're no party preference sort of positions. They don't tell you whether the person's a Republican or Democrat. You have to figure that out on your own. And if your only barometer is one person, then just to listen to some other things. You know, if we're not happy with things, then we have to get more engaged. And that's what all I'm asking you to do is get engaged.

0: 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You can get the input from other groups. 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Those are good groups. But don't put all your eggs in one basket, because that one egg may not be giving you the best advice. Let's go ahead and take a break. We'll be right back.
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8: I've seen the toughest soul around.
0: Now, you go, I don't know, 5 years ago, and make a bet that a Kennedy would ever work for a Republican administration, you'd probably get pretty good odds against it. They'd say, no, what are you, crazy? A Kennedy to work under a Republican administration? Never happened. Enter Robert F. Kennedy Jr. And not only does he work for a Republican administration, he works enthusiastically for that Trump administration. He is doing the kind of job that should be done by as many people in secretarial positions are doing. And just start naming them. Hegseth, Rubio, Kennedy, Duffy, they're all on major efforts, and you see their names weekly. With Biden,

0: You didn't see anybody hardly at all. So you kept seeing the admiral, the guy who's an admiral with the long hair and thinks he's a woman, and of course his assistant who got caught stealing other people's luggage. These people are doing serious work. And like I say, I have great admiration for Robert F. Kennedy Jr. I'm sorry that he doesn't speak better than what he does, but I mean, he struggles to get what he needs to say out, but he's extremely smart. He's smart like his dad was. There's not an argument that he can't hold up his end of. And he has been a pretty good tactician when it comes to the way that he wants to present or to latch on to something that's already pretty popular anyway. You know, everybody's got the MAGA. Well, he wants to make America healthy again. MAHA. Tax on very nicely to MAGA. Because, you know, you want to make America healthy again because that's what's going to make America great again. And he lives the life. He does it. He's an extremely hard worker. He's very much like Trump. Doesn't get him a whole heck of a lot of sleep. But he lives what he recommends. I mean, the picture in my mind is sometimes you have the doctor that says, you know, what you need to do is lose weight. And you look at the doctor and it's like, who are you talking to? You know, it's pretty hard to give out that kind of advice when that's not what you're doing yourself. You know, Dr. Mensing was on my program for 6 years or more. And he lived what he was recommending to his patients. I'd say the only thing he didn't do was get the calcium score, because if he had, then maybe he would not have had the heart attack that he had. But everything else, you know, his day-to-day, his month-to-month, he and I sometimes would be on a three-day fast at the same time. But he is someone that I admired a lot, one heck of a lot, because he was so well respected by his colleagues. And I think when you look at Robert F. Kennedy Jr., he's got to be respected by the people who have ever done that job before, or people that he's working, that are working with him. He would know whether on that island that Murkowski didn't know whether you could get a voter ID or register to vote. He would know that. His book on the real Anthony Fauci is well researched and extremely well written. It is a little bit cumbersome to get through it. I mean, I enjoyed it because the medical field is my background for 18 and a half years. So it was enjoyable, and quite frankly, all the things that he discusses in his book are the same things that I was saying as the whole thing played out anyway. So it's like I'm reading my thoughts when I'm reading his book. But I say I lived that life. Great respect for him. And again, boy, if you would have made a bet 5 years ago, you could have made a lot of money if you said, yeah, I predicted someday Robert F. Kennedy Jr. will be working for a Republican administration.
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2: Breaking news this hour at Town Hall. I'm Bob Agnew in Washington. The Labor Department's out with its July job openings report.
3: The Labor Department says U.S. job openings rose slightly to 7.3 million in July, a sign the labor market remains sturdy despite higher costs that are squeezing household budgets. The department's job openings and labor turnover survey also showed that layoffs fell, but so did the number of people quitting their jobs. The unemployment rate remains at a low 4.1%, and the number of people signing up for unemployment benefits has come in low week after week.
4: That is Marcela Sanchez reporting. As of today, Apple has a new CEO, as Rich Thomason reports.
2: John Chernus has moved into the corner.

0: office, succeeding Tim Cook, who held the CEO's job for 15 years. During that time, Apple's value skyrocketed to $4.6 trillion, thanks to the iPhone's incredible popularity. Ternus takes over at a crucial time for Apple, with the artificial intelligence revolution underway, and Apple having some catching up to do in the AI realm. Rich Thomason reporting.
1: Russia doing its part to hurt the U.S. in its war against Iran. Vladimir Putin today is saying during a meeting with the Iranian president that Russia, quote, stands in solidarity with the Iranian people. We admire your courage and resilience. Meanwhile, there is new evidence to suggest the balance of power in the Strait of Hormuz may be shifting in favor of the United States. We get more in this update from correspondent Willie Nelson.
2: Some national security analysts say the United States now has the upper hand in the conflict with Iran. They argue Tehran is losing leverage in the Strait of Hormuz as American forces enforce a blockade and keep commercial shipping moving. U.S. Central Command says the mission is to enforce the blockade and protect traffic through the waterway. Those analysts say the current status quo puts more pressure on Iran to drop its claims on the Strait and its nuclear program. Willie Nelson, Washington.
1: More of these stories at townhall.com.
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5: Some kind of craft goes down at the Buttonwillow Airport. I'm Chris Davis. That happened Monday morning about 11:30, but it is still unclear what kind of aircraft it was. Witnesses reported seeing what looked like a drone that may have been on fire. That was at the Elk Hills Buttonwillow Airport, which is just to the west of Buttonwillow Drive and just to the south of Buttonwillow. So far, authorities have not made any comment on what they believe the aircraft might have been or why it was on fire and how it crashed. The woman who the Highway Patrol was asking you to keep a lookout for Monday was found Monday, but so far authorities have not said where it was she was found, nor if she was okay. That was 76-year-old Grace Garcia, who had been missing since Monday morning about 7 when she was seen walking at Sovereign Drive and Royal Ascot Avenue. The Highway Patrol went as far as to issue a silver alert to make people aware. Police in Delano say that at a checkpoint they set up Friday night on Fremont Street, they were successful in getting 3 people arrested. One of those people charged with driving under the influence of drugs or alcohol, a second person charged with public drunk, and a third person charged with having back warrants that have not yet been resolved. Police say they pulled over 602 cars in all from about 6 Friday night to about 1 Saturday morning. As AI continues to evolve and people learn to use it for good, other people are learning to use it for evil. Now, State Senator Melissa Hurtado says that AI is expected to be used for more advanced cyber attacks in the coming months, and that could include services like hospitals and water. In an open letter to counties, they are urging everyone who has systems of importance to do everything they can to make their cyber defenses stronger. I'm Chris Davis in the KERN Newsroom with news every half hour, and when it

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4: From the White House to White Ling, where wokeness goes to sleep. Now embracing his Trump era, Bakersfield's conservative voice, it's time, your host and my dad, Terry Maxwell.
5: Welcome back, everybody. I'm really, really happy that I was able to get Chris Bergard to join us today. He, of course, has the documentary, Remember the Alamo, Don't Sharia My Texas. As a matter of fact, that's available right now. You can order it as a digital version for $19.99. It's, again, Remember the Alamo, Don't Sharia My Texas. He features retired generals, combat veterans, investigative journalists, counterterrorism experts, pastors, and others who argue that an incremental campaign to expand Sharia influence is operating within American society. Yesterday, I talked about Kathy Hochul and her redressing herself, which is kind of counterintuitive because that's not who she's presented herself for a long time. But Chris is going to discuss with us how this kind of subtle stuff happens. And Chris, first of all, welcome. Glad you have on the program.
6: Just humbled to be here. Thank you so much, sir. I'm really honored.
5: One of the things that I have talked about for years is that when you watch a commercial, absolutely everything on that commercial was talked about and decided as far as what sort of a message they were trying to get through. And for the most part, the commercials you watch today, they've got a box of checks that they want to make, you know, as far as whether it's an interracial couple, what the kids look like, what the background is, et cetera, et cetera, et cetera. And we see that in the political theater completely, don't we?
6: Correct. And when it comes to Governor Hochul, I mean, let me be clear here. She's gone beyond pandering. which politicians do wherever they go. I mean, remember Hillary Clinton's accent, AOC's bad accent. But she's gone beyond pandering to it's propaganda for the Islamic movement, but she's really being, I mean, people that know Islam, especially people that are Muslims, are just laughing because she's being an ignorant idiot. Because the whole reason women are told to cover up, to wear hijabs, to wear burqas, is because in Islam, and if you read the Hadith, if you read the Surah, if you read the Quran, all three of them, you understand it's about temptation. If a girl is raped by a Muslim man because she wasn't covered up, if she showed ankle or too much arm, that's on her.
5: Right.
6: And then you watch our movie, it's in there. You've got a mom's telling you that. It's her fault. She failed to be modest. Modest means covering up. So when you have Governor Hochul going in there and wearing a hijab because she thinks she's being culturally appropriate, what she's actually doing is bending down to a set of laws called Sharia. That means when you get out of that mosque, when you take that hijab off, it's okay to rape you by the same set of laws, Sharia law, that you just pandered to.
5: And she knows that before she does that, does she not?
6: No. No, no, no.
5: She, she, of course, is a champion for women's rights and things like that.
6: Do not overestimate the intelligence of politicians.
5: Okay, how about the person who told her to dress that way? Did they know that?
6: Heck no.
5: That's good.
6: If you understand, there's the two most important words that your audience needs to know in Arabic is hijra and taqiya. Hijra translate as immigration jihad. It's how you take over a country through immigration and culturally shifting it to you. It's how Muhammad took over Medina. If you know Muhammad's story,
5: mm-hmm.
6: He preached for 14 years in Mecca under the protection of his uncle, who is the head of the caliphate there. His uncle dies. He loses the protection. They kick him out of Mecca. He goes to Medina. Medina is, at that time, it's a Jewish-run city. There's two Arab tribes and three Jewish tribes.

0: within 5 years, there's not a Jew left alive in Medina.
1: Mm-hmm.
0: And that's just history. So that's Hijra. That's immigration jihad. That's the same thing you're seeing happen in Europe, and it's what's happening down here in Texas. So what you just saw, that's a form of jihad, thinking that someone is being courteous, but you're really forcing your civilization upon them. It's the same way as if you see a multitude of military-age Muslim men shutting down a boulevard in Houston, Austin, Dallas, Minneapolis, Dearborn, Paterson, New Jersey, or New York. They're not sitting there kneeling in the middle of the street because there's no room in the mosque. They're doing that because they are claiming that territory for Allah. And those images are going throughout the entire Islamic world. It's the same thing with halal food. Halal food is jihad.
1: Mm-hmm.
0: Because not only mm-hmm. are you forcing the host civilization to eat meat that is sacrificed to a foreign god and is butchered in the most unhumane way. Where's PETA? You're not hearing anything about it.
1: Nope.
0: But what really happens is once you install halal, like say you say, okay, we have so many Muslim kids in this Dallas suburb, so we're going to have the cafeterias have halal food. You're not only forcing your civilization onto them, but what you're doing now, you can't have halal food and non-halal meat in the same kitchen. So that's gone. The way you're supposed to really do halal food is it needs to be raised by a Muslim rancher, it needs to be sacrificed mm-hmm. yep. by a Muslim butcher, it needs to be transported, handled, and served all by Muslims. That to be completely halal. You see what that does, especially in Texas, when it comes to the beef industry, when it comes to the service industry? It's small, but you have to understand.
1: Chris, this goes beyond virtue signaling. I mean, we're virtue signaling, not realizing that all we're doing is they're laughing at us because they know that what they're really trying to do is change the culture into their culture, and that we're too stupid to recognize it.
0: Correct. We're on tour with the film, and I was asked to testify in Austin yesterday. They're redoing the school books for the next 15 years, and there's a tremendous push by the Council on American Islamic Relations to reshape our history and our social studies books here in Texas.
1: Mm-hmm.
0: So I was called to testify there. And CARE bused in a whole bunch of people to be there for these hearings. And, you know, they would express their displeasure when something came up and they didn't like it, this or that. When I got up to speak, I pulled up a book that was called What Islam is All About. And it was being used in Texas, but evidently the Texas the school board education department didn't know about it. In this book, it says that Islam is the supreme religion above all others.
1: Yeah.
0: And it says that in order to be a full Muslim, you need to follow the Sharia, not just for your personal life or social life, but for the government. So here's the book teaching treason, teaching religious superiority. But what it also says in that book, which was just great, because otherwise people hit me as a dangerous conspiracy
1: right.
0: theory.
1: Well, and a racist. Islamophobic.
0: Exactly. And I've got imams in the film that say this, but the folks at the hearing hadn't seen the film. So, but the book says that Islam is not a religion. Islam is a complete way of life.
1: Right.
0: It is.
1: Right.
0: Sharia law hasn't changed since 632 AD when Muhammad died. But when these folks saw that, they didn't even know that this was an approved text in the Texas school system.
1: You see, to me, Chris, they look at this as though it's like Christianity. You know, you be a Christian, right. Never follow the Bible.
0: Right.
1: And they think that you can be a Muslim and believe in the Islam and not just pick and choose as you want to. No, as you just said, it's a total immersion sort of a concept. You either are this or you're not. And if you're not, we're going to kill you.
0: Complete. And what happened here was there was dead silence, and there was a moms in the room, there's a bunch of CARE folks. When I did that, because takiya means to deceive or lie to further jihad,
1: right?
0: When I put that out and I said in front of all these people Islam is not a religion, you could have heard a freaking pin drop. And the look on these guys' faces was stunned, especially the imams, because like, holy crap, this guy has read our books. This guy's been doing this for a long time.
1: He's calling us out. Yeah, but Chris, do you have other people? I mean, who are the other people like yourself that are trying to be the clarion call to everyone that we have got to push back on this whole

0: whole concept of and even here in Kern County and in Bakersfield, we have some things that are going on that people need to be aware of. Who else is out there?
1: So I have a great team. There's great folks out there. Bridget Grabio has been out there pulling this. Robert Spencer for years. The team that I work with, I first ran into Islam 23 years ago in Africa. Had my life saved by a young Muslim ranger. I love Abby. Do anything for him.
0: Mm-hmm.
1: But in Texas, I ran into it 19 years ago when the Sinaloa cartel was smuggling jihadis through West Texas. And they were bringing them through this ranch, very remote ranch, and the wife called law enforcement on them, and the Sinaloa cartel went to her sister in Chihuahua, Mexico, said, tell your sister to shut up about these folks we're bringing through. We're going to cut her head off and take it back to Mexico. I worked that, and then that got me involved with a task force out of the Department of Defense that was set up by a guy named Rich Higgins,
0: one of the
1: best counterintelligence guys the Pentagon's ever seen. So this task force, because of the training working with them, we've been able to stand up against the Muslim Brotherhood and win every battle we've had with these guys. So what we do is our film goes out, and the film changes everything, the way people see what's going on and how to react and how to understand the threat and how to beat the threat. But the team we work with is called the Allied Special Intelligence Group. And in many of the cities that we go to in the communities, they'll come in and train. They've adopted the military and law enforcement training that they had for almost 20 years, and they've adapted it to civilians and to pastors.
0: Mm-hmm.
1: So what's happening is people are getting educated. They're getting armed with the facts and the strategies. And we're not talking about going violent or shooting anybody. We're talking about how to pay attention to your building codes, how to pay attention to your noise restrictions, and
0: right.
1: just work within the system. And everywhere that happens, it shuts things down.
0: It's called being informed.
1: And being involved.
0: Okay, now, again, Allied Special Intelligence Group, is that the name of it?
1: Yeah, and if you want to find out more about them, just go to their website,
0: okay.
1: ASIG2.com.
0: Is this something you can do online, or is it...
1: No.
0: Okay, it has to be done physically?
1: Yeah, the training goes from a one-day training to an entire five-day training, depending on the level.
0: Do they come into different areas? I mean, if we put
1: anywhere
0: a group together here in Bakersfield and we wanted them to come do some training, they would do that?
1: You know, we just left you guys. I was just out there in Yuba City.
0: Yeah, Yuba City. We're Bakersfield. I mean, we're big time.
1: We're
0: up in the Central Valley. We're up in the Central Valley, and we got problems up here. I'm telling you, Chris, it's something that we have a pastor who is one of those that teaches prophecy. Rock Harbor's name's Brandon Holthouse. You might want to look him up. Write that down, that name down, and you'll understand.
1: You know what we need to, absolutely. I mean, because we were talking about coming up there and doing some of the Jack Gibbs anyway.
0: Oh yeah, so Jack, and Pastor Brandon are good friends.
1: Yeah, he's a great guy. I worked with him and my old pastor, Rob McCoy. We did a lot during COVID.
0: I know Rob. I know Rob fairly well. So I used to live in Thousand Oaks.
1: Did you really?
0: Yeah.
1: Well, I was in Agua Dulce for 20-some years.
0: All right. Yeah, it was not too far away. I've got it written down, Allied Special Intelligence Group.
1: Yeah,
0: very
1: when
0: important.
1: When you see the movie...
0: Mm-hmm.
1: I'm sorry to interrupt you, sir.
0: No.
1: When you see the movie, you're going to die, because one of the battles we won against CARE and Muslim Brotherhood was in the Acton Agua Dulce School District.
0: Mm-hmm.
1: They tried to put Sharia law in there. They picked this little cowboy town thinking we were all stupid. They get precedent, roll through L.A. Unified, you know, 500,000 kids. But this is how God has a sense of humor. I've been doing this training and been working against the Muslim Brotherhood for years, and my buddy who's head of the school board, his family escaped Iran. So... we knew what they were doing. We rallied the churches, the town council, the school board, 5-0. The liberals and the conservatives came together, and they kicked Sharia the heck out of the school district. That was a huge win, and we're going to use that same strategy to take back Texas.
0: Yeah. You know, it's funny. The other name you mentioned was Gabriella. I used to go to the Radio Row in Washington, D.C., and every year that she was one of the people that I had to ferret out to have her on my show, because she is so full of information.
1: She escaped Lebanon. She escaped the Muslim Brotherhood. She's an American, and she's amazing.
0: Yeah, I've got to look her back up, because she is so engaging when you do the interview with her. She's great. Okay, so In talking about, as I started, whenever you watch a commercial, you know, they've got all these things that are going on in the commercial because it's subliminally trying to give you a certain impression. You know, it's got to be a black and white couple.

0: they got to have a mulatto kid. They've got to, you know, the dog, and everything is thought out. And when you look at Kathy Hochul and what she was doing, it was thought out, but it wasn't well thought out, because they really didn't understand, from your perspective, what they were placating.
1: No, they're playing right into the hands of the Muslim Brotherhood. The Muslim Brotherhood and their stated agenda, when they declared war on the United States in 1991, It specifically says they will take down the miserable house by the faithful and, well, basically, as Solomon would say, the useful idiots. And so Those folks are all being useful idiots. Those are all part of a tool that the Muslim Brotherhood has counted on to take down the United States. I mean, they declared war on us.
0: When you say Muslim Brotherhood, Chris, can we also include CARE in that?
1: Well, CARE is part of the Muslim Brotherhood.
0: Okay.
1: And they'll probably try to sue me for saying that. But if you look at the documents and you look at the findings of the Hamas Holy Land Foundation trial from 2008, CARE is listed as one of the subsidiaries and one of the people that were unindicted co-conspirators in the Hamas Holy Land Foundation terror trial. And The only reason they weren't prosecuted and probably would have all gone to prison is because it switched from the Bush to the Obama administration, and one of the first things Obama did was put Eric Holder on it and say, cease all procedures now. Then he took some of those same guys and put them in the federal government as adversity advisors, and it's crazy. It's infiltration at the highest level.
0: Yeah, but you could never claim, you know, if you called him a Muslim or somebody who was certainly pandering to them, he didn't appreciate that.
1: No, but, you know, take it back and look at a person's actions and look what they said
0: right.
1: They did.
0: Yeah, absolutely.
1: We cut a whole part out of the movie, which was just Obama praising Islam and the Holy Quran and criticizing Christianity. And we just didn't use it because it brought a political vibe to the movie, and it's not what it's about. But people wonder, how does this happen? You have to take a look at policies. Under Biden, he flooded the border. We have more Muslim immigrants come in those 4 years than ever before. And under, you know, Obama... Well, let me see. I live in Somalia. It's a really hot country. Gosh, I wish I could move to the United States. I know. Put me in one of the coldest cities in the country and with a bunch of Vikings. That's how you socially re-engineer
0: it.
1: That's how you fundamentally transform the United States of America.
0: I have a saying that I like to go back to a lot. You'll probably like this. I'm going to listen to you with my eyes.
1: Yeah, exactly.
0: Because they tell you what we want to hear, but when you watch what they actually do, you realize that they're lying to you.
1: 100%.
0: Of course, I was taking that in application to some of the women that told me that they loved me, because if I would have been listening to them with my eyes, I would have known they were lying.
1: That's funny.
0: Okay, Chris. So, you are aware that here in California, the legislature and the governor have now signed that we're going to have two Islamic. Islamic or Muslim holidays that are going to be celebrated by the school system, as well as, you know, everybody will embrace it at some point. How big of a mistake is this?
1: Well, do they even know what they're celebrating?
0: They're going to teach them. That's the nice thing. Yeah. They're going to teach them. That's the school systems are going to be able to teach these kids how important this is, and all that. And
1: I'm not familiar with that, but I would say to take a look at the holidays. Mm-hmm. Are they holidays that celebrate the Battle of the Trench, where they beheaded between 600 and 900 Jews? Is it another battle that they had over Christians? Remember, when Muhammad was alive, he turned all of Arabia was Muslim, and then within a few years of his death, Syria, which had been a Christian country, becomes Muslim. Egypt, which had been a Christian country, Muslim. Palestine, Christian. All of this took over. So a lot of those battles, they've turned into holidays, and so now you're celebrating, you know, the defeat of Christians or Jews. This is, and again, they're laughing all the way to the bank, because as Yasser Qadhi, one of the top operatives in Texas, as he says, you know, we just call our lobbyists, you know, inshallah, God wills it. You know, Governor Abbott says he's going to stop Epic City, a Sharia town. We just call our lobbyists, boom, it's back on. Because they've been operating for 35 years, and America's for sale, and they can buy any politicians they want. And so far, it's been working.
0: Okay, I've got the two holidays that they're talking about. Maybe you will be able to shed some light on these. It's Eid al-Fitr and Eid al-Adha.
1: I'd have to. I'd

0: have to look those up,
1: okay,
0: my friend. I'm
1: okay.
0: sorry. But the other, but now you're talking about looking things up. Here's the other thing. AI is so wired against the truth. You know, how does AI work? We couldn't figure out for years. Why, 20 years, why are they scrubbing any anti Sharia or anti-Muslim Brotherhood article from the internet?
2: Well, hey, Chris, this sounds like a little bit of a conversation. Can we take, how much time do you have for me today?
0: Actually, I got to get back on the bus. The whole tour bus is pulled over for me to do this interview.
2: You're kidding.
0: Can we schedule for something next week?
2: Why don't we go for, is it okay, we go for another 5 minutes? Can we go for another 5 minutes? Finish your thought, and then, yeah, I'd love to schedule for next week. That'd be fantastic.
0: Because I want you to see the movie, because after you see the movie, we're going to have a whole
2: conversation. Before we talk next week, I will see the movie. I'll purchase it and get it up and look at it.
0: Or just call my team and have them send you a free link.
2: Okay, I will do that. That'd be great. But go ahead and finish your thought on that, because I do want you to finish that. Because it's key concept you're talking about there.
0: Okay, remind me what I was saying.
2: You were talking about, telling you about here in California, you said we have to be careful because the way that they infiltrate.
0: AI, yes. Yeah. Thank you. So AI scrubs the internet to give you an answer, okay? So we couldn't figure out why for 20 years they were knocking all our articles off the internet. They'd be up and then they'd disappear. Well, now you can't trust AI to find out the truth about this. You need to read the Quran. Doesn't really do you a whole lot of good unless you read the Surah, which is the biography of Muhammad. Because you have to know who Muhammad is to put in context what the Quran is saying. And then the Hadith go even farther. You need to read the Hadith, especially those by Bukhari. So if you do that, you understand Islam, you understand the truth. And like when we ran into yesterday, Kier just figures everybody Googles this stuff and they're on their side. Mm-hmm. AI mm-hmm. doesn't tell you the truth about the religion. And I'll give you one example. What was Muhammad's last words before he died? They'll say, oh, he wanted peace between the Christians and the Jews, and he was all for women's rights, wanted to make them equal. The reality is, if you read the Surah, his biography, he died with his head on the lap of his favorite wife, Aisha. She was 6 years old when he married her, 9 years old when he consummated the marriage. And his last words to his staff and to her were, make sure that Islam remains the only religion in Arabia and keep paying the bribes to the kafir ambassadors, the ambassadors, the Christians, and the Jews. Those were his last words. But if you AI it, you're not going to get those.
2: Wow.
0: So you're talking about an intelligence operation on a huge, huge level. And you're not only just facing the Islamic, armies and the sources that you're facing here with the Muslim Brotherhood and Sharia, but you've got this red green alliance between the Marxists and the Islamists. Mm-hmm. They control the media,
2: right?
0: They control
2: right.
0: And stuff. And you just look back to 1979 Iran during the revolution, it was the Islam folks saddled up with the far left activists. And what did they do once Khomeini got in charge? They imprisoned and killed all their.
2: All their useful idiots, because that's one of the things we point out. The when you look at the red green blue alliance, the two that they're going to get rid of are the blue and the red, because the blue, that's a slam dunk to get rid of them, because they're spewing nonsense in the first place. But the communists are the ones that you have to get out on the front lines in order to get some of this stuff done. And then once that's done, and the communists come back and say, well, we believe in LGBTQ, and we believe in this, and we believe in that, and say, okay, we're done with you too.
0: Yeah, do you see how the internet scrubs, and you've got these gays for Palestine?
2: Right.
0: And they go over there, and Hamas kills them.
2: Yep.
0: And Hamas kills them, but then the articles disappear.
2: Funny how that happens. Hey, Chris, this has been fantastic. I'll definitely get a hold of Sarah and get the video. I'll look at it, and then maybe we can hook up again next week.
0: We'll do this again.
2: Excellent.
0: Absolutely.
2: Thanks, Chris. Hey,
0: absolutely.
2: Take care of yourself. Drive carefully, and watch your back.
0: Go to rememberthealamomovie.com to see the movie.
2: You got it. You got it.
0: God bless.
2: Thank you.
0: Bye.
2: And we got just, 30 seconds, and we'll be taking – or do you want to just go for the break now? Oh, I got 30 seconds. That sounds fantastic. Do you want to come over and watch it with me, Chris?
3: Got to carve out some time, but I might be able to.
2: Well, no, what I'll do is I'll go ahead and get it, and I'll watch it, and then I'll send it to you.
3: Please do.
2: Yeah, because that looks like it's going to be fantastic. So. All right, everybody. I hope that was helpful. We'll have Chris back again next week after I watch the movie.

0: a little bit further, because this is an important subject. With SRN News, I'm Bob Agnew in Washington. Today is day four of jury deliberations in the Lindsay Clancy murder trial. She admits that she killed her own children, but says that she was in a mentally disabled state at the time, a psychotic event. However, the prosecutors in the case disagree. They say that she knew exactly what she was doing. Also at SRNnews.com, Russia doing its part now to hurt the U.S. in a war with Iran. Vladimir Putin today saying during a meeting with the Iranian president that Russia stands in solidarity with the Iranian people and admire their courage. The Labor Department's July job openings report is out, saying that the economy created in excess of 7 million jobs in the month of July, more than seen in the month of June. It has been slow going on Wall Street today. The Dow Jones Industrial Average at this hour down by 381 points. This is SRN News.
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2: You and the county or city that you live in are being warned about possible cyber attacks that may be carried out by AI over the next several months. In an open letter from State Senator Melissa Hurtado that is signed by companies like Google and OpenAI, counties and cities across this part of California are being warned to do their best to keep their cyber defenses up against security threats. Some kind of a craft went down at the Buttonwillow Airport. That happened Monday morning about 11:30, but it is still unclear what kind of aircraft it was. Witnesses reported seeing what looked like a drone that may have been on fire. That was at the Elk Hills Buttonwillow Airport, which is just to the west of Buttonwillow Drive and just to the south of the town. So far, authorities have not made any comments. I'm Chris Davis in the KERN Newsroom with news every half hour and when it breaks on News Talk 96.1 at AM 1230 KERN.
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3: I didn't have that great of a smile. 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
1: Maxwell in the Morning, good till the last mic drop. The conservative voice on the left coast has landed. 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

Well, I've already contacted his publicist, and they are going to send me that video, his film, so that I can take a look at it. I don't know. I may have to have Pastor Brandon come take a look at it with me too, because I think if they really do have this group, this Allied Special Intelligence Group that can come and do a training session, I think it would be worth it to see what it would take to have them come into Bakersfield and do something really important. It's something that, like I say, I'll take a look at, no doubt about it. Some different things going on right now. You do know that the ballroom on wing three, something like that. The ballroom is going forward. I guess it was like 2/3 done anyway, and you know, foundation, all that kind of stuff was already done before they found a judge that said, "Oh no, you can't do that. No." And you know, this is one of those that you'd kind of hope that the Supreme Court, when they did review it, I mean, they didn't have any hearing or anything like that. They just kind of did a take a look at it. Okay, we're going to kind of vote on this and see where it goes. But you'd think this would be a 9-0 sort of a proposition, that the betterment of the White House for good reasons should be determined by the president at the time. It's not like he's trying to destroy anything. He's trying to actually make it so that it's a better facility, increases the amount of security they have when they have important people in, so they don't have to go to hotels and things like that. Now, I don't know if they're going to turn to the hotels and say, gee, we'd like for you to make the food, but it's going to create more jobs one way or the other. It's being paid for with private dollars. Explain to me what the downside is. Oh, the downside is that Donald Trump's the one that's putting it together. Have you ever seen a Donald Trump building? It's like, read Eric Trump's book about how particular Donald Trump is when he puts a building together. This will be gorgeous. I can guarantee you that. But it was a 5-4 decision. 5-4 decision. And you don't think it's about politics? That these judges are jurists that don't make their decisions based on their political persuasions? I think it's pretty obvious that they do, especially with this. Yeah, I would almost have to guess that if it were Joe Biden that were doing this, Joe Biden, he wouldn't know what day it is. But let's say Barack Obama wanted to do something similar to this. It would have been a 9-0 decision. Matter of fact, I doubt that anybody would have even questioned it. They would have said, yeah, you know, if you want to improve the White House so that it can accommodate a large number of people and have the security that's necessary, especially when you're talking about the heads of state from other countries, then let's move forward on that. Makes perfect sense. But if I don't think it's just Donald Trump. I think there are several Republicans, Ronald Reagan, maybe. I don't know. Ronald Reagan had a pretty good relationship with Tip O'Neill. One of the things that he said, you know, because they question, you know, why do you spend so much time with Tip O'Neill? He goes, well, I want to spend time with people and understand the way they think who don't agree with me. I don't need to spend a lot of time with people who agree with me because I already know that they agree with me. So Tip O'Neill and Reagan actually had a reasonable relationship. And a lot of things got done back then without all of the politics, without the way that it goes. And it was, his name, I'm blanking on his name. He's still around. Newt Gingrich was the one who changed the face of Washington, D.C., because rather than have when the Congress was in, have all of the people stay, he told them that every weekend he wanted them to fly home and spend time in their
territories, in their districts. Well, before that, everybody, you know, stayed in Washington, D.C. Your kids went to school together. You went to dinner and you saw each other. You had casual conversations, relationship with people.

that'll change with Newt Gingrich insisting that they go home. And the ability to work together went right down the drain after all that happened. Over, it's continuing to go down the drain, and so much is so that whenever a Democrat wants to get something done, they can usually find some Republicans to help them out. But when a Republican wants to get something done, they are scrambling. I mean, we got one, John Fetterman. Before we had two. What are there, like four Republicans that will go with the Democrats way too often? You got McCursky. You've got Collins, you've got the Turtle, and who's the last one? There's one more. Oh, Cornyn, I guess. So, or Tupperfield, Tommy. So we've got several that they can go after, but we don't have any on the Democrats. It's a darn good thing that right now there is not a majority, there's not a Democrat president, because you'd probably, if a Democrat president were in, you'd probably have a Congress that was mostly Democrats. It would be a mess. It'd be an absolute mess. Because you wouldn't have any Democrat other than Fetterman kind of saying, well, I don't think so. You know, we'd have to be more reasonable than that. We have to get along. And who would have guessed that it would have been him? But it is. But it definitely is. It's definitely that guy. So as I say, the big beautiful ballroom is going to be built. They didn't put a temporary stay. They put a permanent stay so that he can move forward. And that will be good. I want to comment on Lindsey Clancy because, you know, we're working on the verdict on that. And this is an awful story in the first place. It is an awful story. And I don't know that the outcome really matters at this point. I would have to guess that if she's found guilty, she'll spend the rest of she's found guilty, period. She'll spend the rest of her life in prison. And if she's found innocent by reason of insanity, she'll spend the rest of her life in an institution. I don't see it going too many other ways. I mean, they might say that once she goes into an institution that she's cured and she can go back out. I think that wouldn't happen for a long time. Because, I mean, they don't know the basis for which she had the psychotic episode that she's claiming she had was for. It was for all the medications. I don't know that that's a very good defense. Because it was for the medications, then if you've got jurors that would really understand a little bit about medicine, they'd say, well, then why doesn't she still have them? Why did she only have a short period of time when those medications caused her to have that psychosis to which she strangled her kids? So that would make sense. If she had the psychosis because it was postpartum, you got the same question. Why specifically was it for that particular time? She was reaching out to people, probably wasn't getting the best of care. Again, that's one of those where she might have had several doctors and she was shopping doctors in order to get medications. But the real basis of it is she killed her three kids. Have you seen pictures of them? I mean, it's hard to look at those kids and say anybody, even in a psychotic episode, would kill their kids and then supposedly kill herself, although her efforts to kill herself weren't all that great. I mean, she cut her wrist and jumped out of a second-story window. Well, the second-story window was only 13 feet from the ground. And she's saying that she had postpartum psychosis and not responsible for her heinous act. Now, you also have to look at the people who are getting behind her as those that claim that she did have those things and she should be found innocent.

And it's almost to the point where when you come out and you don't believe her, that you suddenly become the bad guy, the demon, the person who just isn't being understanding of, you've never had postpartum psychosis, therefore you wouldn't know what it's like. I understand that, but there's plenty of psychiatrists and physicians who've never seen postpartum psychosis. They've read about it. They studied it. But they've never seen it. So unless you've got a psychiatrist who's actually seen postpartum psychosis, I don't know that you'd really have a good basis for understanding what it looks like and how it's treated, what the etiology is, and how it manifests itself. Is it really something where the episode only lasts a very short period of time before it's over?

I think the punishment is going to end up being that she will spend the rest of her life in jail or in an institution, one of the two. If it's me, if I'm on the jury, I'm probably going to say that she's guilty. And again, I wouldn't end up probably on the jury because I, you know, 18 and a half years as a pharmaceutical representative, they're going to, we don't want this guy on the jury. What are you talking about? I called on psychiatrists for, gosh, that came out in 14 years. Of the 18 and a half years I was on there, 14 and a half years, I called on psychiatrists. I got to know them very well. Some of them became very good friends of mine. I still remember the guy that one of them. It was the end of the day. He said, come on in. He pulled out a bottle of, I think, Grand Marnier or something like that, and we sat and talked and had a good time. No, we didn't get drunk. We were. You know, it was the end of the day. It was the end of the day, and he offered, and at that time I was still drinking, and I said, sure, why not? I had some great relationships with a psychiatrist, and I called on psychiatrists here in Bakersfield. I called on psychiatrists in the Valley. Three of them were top-notch psychiatrists. I mean, extremely well-known, nationally known. So, as I say, they wouldn't allow me on that jury if they had to. If somebody held a gun to their head and said, no, you got to keep this guy on, they'd just say, shoot, because we're not going to. So, as I say, if I'm on that jury with the cursorier information that I have, I have not sat in on all of the different people that they've had on the stand, which has been a heck of a lot of people, a lot of information to filter through. But from what I have observed at this point, and I understand that the media is on the side of her being found not guilty because a reason of insanity. That's what everything seems to be pointing to with what you read. But even with what I read and that kind of a bias in all of the stuff that I read, I still come to the conclusion that she was probably guilty. But that's just me. And, you know, again, unless you've been in the room thinking of yourself as a jurist, it's hard to come to any hard conclusions because there may be something that I don't know about. Maybe something was said by one of the people that was treating her, that there was some other symptomatology that they discussed that might lean me the other way. I don't know. But with what I know, what I've read, that's the conclusion I personally come to. And you have to come to your own personal conclusion also. I'm not trying to sway anybody's opinion at this point. I'm just telling you from my perspective and from my experience that's the conclusion I come to. But we'll see. We'll see what happens there. It's not going to... my opinion is not going to influence it one way or the other, believe me. And this is going to be something that is going to have either a lot of people upset or a lot of people not upset. I think that if she's found guilty, there's going to be kind of hell to pay. If she's found not guilty, I think that will be celebrated by quite a few people. And the people who are on my side are just going to kind of shake their heads and feel bad about the children having lost their lives for not good reasons and really that they're not being honored by the accusations being found to be true. So anyway, let's go ahead and take our last break. I got a couple of pretty good, another one bites the dust that we can do today. Let's see, you saw that Bessent took, this is funny. This is funny. Elizabeth Warren was talking about the foreign currency market, her understanding of it was, I mean, anybody who's ever studied foreign currency markets would say that she should probably do more research, kind of like Lisa Murkowski up in Alaska when she starts making claims about a certain island where they'd have to fly 800 miles in order to get registered to vote, which wasn't true. I think that Elizabeth Warren should probably stick to the things that she knows. Oh, wait a minute. That's a short list. Well, she still showing sick to things that she knows. Like maybe how to go to the refrigerator, open it and say, you want a beer? She was good at that. No doubt about it. We'll be right back.

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5: Maxwell in the morning. Good till the last mic drop. The conservative voice on the left coast has landed. News Talk 96.1 and AM 1230, KERN. Are you ready?

Newly obtained surveillance video shows former Representative Eric Swalwell surrounded by FBI agents at San Francisco International Airport before federal authorities seized his cell phone and laptop as part of their ongoing criminal investigation. Yeah, California Post captured the August 15th encounter after Swalwell arrived in California. He was wearing a black hat, wearing a hat, black sweatshirt, and sneakers, and seen speaking with multiple federal agents near his gate after travelers moved through the terminal around him. The former Democrat congressman appears calm and cooperative throughout the encounter. Video shows later Swalwell walking through the airport with a backpack and rolling suitcase while being escorted by agents. He's taken up an escalator, eventually brought to into a hallway marked as restricted area before entering a room of special people inside. Although special people, I'm sure they were not as pleasant as the people who stopped him. Anyway, they served him with a search warrant and took his iPhone, charging cable, wall adapter, and an Apple MacBook Pro. I'm sure Apple didn't want people to know that's the one he had, but now you know. He left Swalwell with a copy of the warrant and inventory of the property taken. Video does not show agents arresting him, and Swalwell was reportedly allowed to leave after the search was completed. And so following day, additional warrants were exercised the following day at Swalwell's Washington, D.C. home and seized other potential evidence, according to the source previously cited by the New York Post. The warrant used at the airport reportedly cited a federal civil rights statute that can be used to prosecute public officials accused of abusing government authority. And, of course, he used that authority in his official position and was connected with women who accused him of sexual misconduct. One former staffer was accused Swalwell of raping her when she was too intoxicated to consent. And, of course, the other one is another woman who accused him of drugging and sexually assaulting her in 2018, while two others have alleged that he sent them unsolicited explicit

0: damages. So why did he stop his campaign for governor anyway? None of that should have stopped him. I mean, it hasn't stopped a lot of other people. So, I mean, what can you say? Anyway, so that's one of those reasons why Swalwell bit the dust. But the other one is even more interesting. You know, this DSA co-chair, his name was Gustavo. Hang on, I got to look at it to make sure I pronounce it right. Gordillo? Yeah, Gustavo Gordillo. Say that real fast 5 times. Anyway, he is the New York City Democrat Socialist of America co-chair. Claims to be a working class citizen, a union electrician, and his housing and family story have increasingly collided with the public records and other evidence. Oh, you mean he was lying? Yeah, unfortunately, he talks about the success story of his parents. His parents, you know, came with nothing and were able to be very wealthy at some point. He's not a second generation immigrant. He lives in a $1.4 million townhome that his parents bought for him. Yeah, it's kind of like what we talked about earlier in this program today, which is maybe you should do your homework. Maybe Lisa should have known that the island could go ahead and give out voter registration in the DMV, in the city clerk's office, or in the library, that you could actually look up your birth certificate there. Anyway, this is not a very good look. He's being kind of called out on this, but I'm sure he will come up with something that gives you the impression that he really does represent the Democrat Socialists of America in the way that he's supposed to. Otherwise, another one will bite the dust.
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2: Breaking news at Town Hall. I'm Bob Agnew in Washington. On Capitol Hill, lawmakers locked in a battle over President Trump's effort to ensure voter integrity in the mail-in ballots.
3: I mean, the idea that they should be involved to make sure that there are valid votes being mailed and registered and cast should not be a controversial notion.
2: That's House Speaker Mike Johnson, who says Democrats seem to have a problem with it.
3: But every time there's a move to try to do this, Democrats throw a fit or file a lawsuit.
2: I mean, meanwhile, California Congressman Ted Lieu,
4: suppress your vote, doing the obstacles in front of you, find a way around it. If you don't get a mail-in ballot, go vote in person. Make sure you vote early.
2: And one Republican congressman is calling out mainstream Democrats to take a stand on far-left Democrat socialists in their own party.
5: Colorado Congressman Republican Jeff Crank introducing a bill condemning socialism in all its forms. He wants to use the vote to force moderate House Democrats to go on the record as to where they stand on DSA candidates in the party. He says, I keep hearing people like Hakeem Jeffries and others in the Congress saying that they oppose the DSA. Let's see if they're willing to vote for a resolution that would oppose them.
2: That is correspondent Laura Winters reporting. Today is day 4 of jury deliberations in the Lindsey Clancy murder trial. Here's correspondent Rich Thomason.
6: The 36-year-old Massachusetts woman is charged in the deaths of her 3 young children. Clancy doesn't deny strangling the youngsters, but says postpartum psychosis led to her actions. Prosecutors argue she planned the crime and knew exactly what she was doing.
2: And Rich Thomason reports that a conviction could lead to a life prison sentence. If she's acquitted, a judge could still order Clancy to be confined to a mental health facility. On Wall Street, about an hour from the close, the Dow is down 465 points. More on these stories at townhall.com.
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4: A reason to batten down the hatches, as if computer systems had hatches. I'm Chris Davis. It's because AI is expected to be used by crooks over the next few months to make cyber attacks on counties, cities, and utility systems all over the country. State Senator Melissa Hurtado has sent letters to counties and cities all over this part of California, urging them to do whatever they can to make those defenses stronger. The letter is signed by companies like Microsoft, Google, Visa, and OpenAI. The letter also says that hospitals and utilities could be some of the main targets. You may have seen the fire trucks. You may have even seen the smoke. It was some kind of an air vehicle that looked like a drone that was seen on fire that went down near the airport at Elk Hills and Buttonwillow, just south of Buttonwillow, Monday morning about 11:30, say authorities. So far, Kern Fire has not commented and said what that might have been. If you've been following the story of the 76-year-old woman who was missing Monday from the area of Sovereign Drive and Royal Ascot Avenue, you should be aware that she has been found, but police are not saying what her condition was and when she was found. Grace Garcia had been missing since Monday morning about 7 o'clock when she was last seen walking in that area. Police did not discuss whether she had some kind of condition that might have kept her from returning to her family. In Delano, police say they arrested three people during one of their checkpoints that they set up Friday night on Fremont Street. One of those people was arrested for DUI, another charged with public drunk, and another had several back warrants, say police. That checkpoint was from Friday at about 6 p.m. to Saturday at about 1 a.m. Police say they pulled over more than 600 cars and trucks during that checkpoint. I'm Chris Davis in the KERN Newsroom with news every half hour and when it breaks on News Talk 96.1 and AM 1230, KERN.
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2: 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We are your hosts. I'm Sherrod Waite and
3: Sammy Abiyawi.
2: Great seeing you, Sammy.
3: Yeah, great to be here.
2: It is very comfortable in these seats. We got some new chairs here in the basement studio.
3: Yeah, the old ones were old.
2: Really old. I think those seats that we used to have in here were from...
3: when Jesus was a child.
2: When Jesus, yeah. Back in the day. Back when we opened up. I mean, at least 15, 20 years ago.
4: At least.
2: You know.
4: We recycled those into our old conference room, into the radio room, the padded radio room off Stockdale Highway, I might.
2: That's right. And I think we got them from our office space when we were over on Ming and New Stein over by the Olive Garden, which is where we were before we went to Stockdale Highway in 2000. And once we moved to Stockdale Highway on 2006 or 2007. And so.
4: Well, they did their job.
2: Oh, they did.
3: So they're upstairs, right? I'm using them as for the conference room.
2: Yeah.
3: Philip from our general contractor, Wallace and Smith, called me. He's like, "Hey, are you getting rid of those chairs? Because I need one for my office." I said, "I don't think you want this."

0: one. You
1: know. I don't think so. I mean, I'll give you one. Yeah. I just don't think you need you want this specific.
2: Okay, you're saying about 40, 50 bucks. It's yours. Gosh.
1: No, I wouldn't. Philip has been awesome to work with, and he's great. In fact, he's changing his gamer chair with something more comfortable, and he's going to give that chair to Gabe, my son. So
2: score.
0: Oh, well, now that's a whole other level. You're talking about gaming chairs.
1: Yeah, that's what Steven has right now.
0: Oh, yeah. Oh, yeah. Well, that's kind of a gaming chair.
1: No, he's got a producer chair.
2: I have a gaming chair at home in my office, and it lights up. And my son makes fun of me because it was his old gaming chair.
1: Oh, my God.
2: So we don't throw out anything. We recycle and make sure we're money-wise with everything.
1: That's right.
0: Do you play video games, Steven?
2: I don't, but he upgraded to a new gaming chair. So I was like, don't throw that away. Like, put it in the office. Yeah. And I sat down, and it has, like, lights that go up the side, and it's got, like, the gaming. I don't know anything about it, but...
0: Yeah.
2: Hey, it was his Roblox chair, and I'm like, hey, dude, that was not even that old, so just, we're not throwing it away yet.
1: That's right.
0: Man, good stuff. Let's get right to the listener questions.
1: Yes, sir. Going back to Social Security, I'm a widow. I'm putting my husband's Social Security, not mine. What about the Social Security surplus, Vicky?
0: All right, Vicky, thanks. Great question. I wish that I knew exactly more about the surplus side of the question, because I'm not sure what Vicky means by the surplus. I would guess that so let's explain for listeners. Vicky here is saying that she doesn't have her own Social Security. She just gets her husband. So if, you know, as a widow, even if you didn't work, you're still entitled to your part of your spouse's, the spouse that passed away, to their Social Security, and you can receive that Social Security for as long as you live. However, if you are working, then you're now contributing to your own Social Security benefit. And if you get to the point where your own Social Security benefit is greater than the survivor's benefit that you receive from your spouse who passed away, well, then that's a surplus. And so maybe that's what the listener's talking about here. And in that case, you'd want to switch over and get that higher Social Security benefit that is based off of your life work, not your spouse's life work. And this goes to, you know, for anybody. If you're in a marriage and one of you didn't work and the other did, you're both still entitled to Social Security retirement benefits. The spouse that didn't work gets about half of the working spouse's income. But in some cases, when the kids leave, for example, now both spouses get to work, and then they're both contributing to Social Security, and the spouse who wasn't working is now contributing to Social Security. And so if they work long enough, it's possible that their Social Security benefit gets higher than their spouse's. So there's no splitsies, I guess. So, you know, maybe that's what this question is geared towards.
2: I know yesterday we were talking about, you know, the Social Security. Some people worried about it running out.
0: Oh, yeah.
2: And that's when it came in.
0: Well, then that's another question, because right now, as it stands, if nothing happens and if Congress doesn't make any changes to the revenue, then it's going to stop paying 100% of its, or it's not going to have the money to pay 100% of its scheduled benefits come the 2032. So we're about 6 years away from Social Security, if nothing changes, the benefit's going to go down from 100%, and it'll have to drop down to about 78% of scheduled benefits.
1: So there is a fund that was created back in 1983 with Social Security reforms that had a surplus back in that, but that surplus is eventually going to get depleted.
0: Yeah.
1: Right?
0: Yes.
1: I think, I don't know if this is what Vicky is referring to.
0: Yeah.
1: By 2032.
0: Yeah.
1: If nothing changes, of course.
0: Yeah. Right?
1: That's what we touched on yesterday, Frank and I. Frank did a really good job, I thought, about just explaining how Social Security works. It's not a bank. It's like a fund as you go. So
0: right.
1: Us, as current employees, are funding the beneficiaries.
0: Yeah.
1: That worked.
0: Right.
1: And absent of us increasing the workforce or having some type of a reform, Frank gave the statistic that maybe every beneficiary

0: is going to get less than what they're getting today, if nothing changes, to the tune of about 20%.
1: Right.
0: So.
1: Yeah, that's a good. I think that's something most people don't remember. They see the headlines and they think Social Security is going to run out of money come 2032. There's going to be no more money in Social Security. Well, that's never going to be the case. Social Security is never going to run out of money as long as there are still people that are working
0: and contributing. Wage, yes.
1: Yeah, what you have to, if you're working,
0: that's right.
1: Unless you're not paying taxes and you're just doing everything under the table, you're contributing to Social Security. And so there's always going to be contributions mm-hmm. going into Social Security. The problem is what you said, demographics have really altered the health of that fund, because now we have people living a lot longer. Mm-hmm. Social Security wasn't designed where people had life expectancy of 78, 79. Yeah. And so you have people living a lot longer, but they're still taking the benefit, but they're not contributing anymore. Yeah. And then this is the biggest example of one of the largest economic challenges that we have across the globe now is the demographics, the fact that birth rates are down so
0: substantially.
1: Low. Yeah, developed countries at least are not replacing their own population. And the problem with that is you don't have young people contributing to the pension systems, to the government pension systems, let alone they don't have the workers they need mm-hmm. to fulfill the jobs.
0: Yeah, and this is not just an America problem. I mean, Korea has the same problem. Japan definitely has had that problem since the 90s.
1: Yep.
0: And other countries, and even the developing countries
1: yep.
0: are now the birth rate is down. Countries like Morocco, where the average birth rate now is less than 1.5 per couple.
1: Yeah.
0: It used to be 3.5, 4 just 20 some years ago.
1: Right. Right. And I've mentioned this before on this show, the trouble that countries have had in trying to increase the birth rate have not been super successful. Mm-hmm. Just a couple weeks ago, there were headlines about Singapore. I don't know if you saw this. Maybe we covered this on the show already, but Singapore just a few weeks ago is offering parents $55,000 to if they have a kid. And then they're also covering, you know, health care, child care, parental leave. They're trying to economically incentivize people to have kids, including like in Singapore, just giving them cash. Here's 50, 55 grand.
0: Go pop a kid.
1: Go pop a kid. I can tell you this, man. Nobody should be having a kid for money. I guess you ride a fine line. You don't want the money to be so high that now people are just pumping out kids to cash the government check. I mean, I guess we kind of see that a little bit now, yeah. You know, where people are having kids when they shouldn't be having kids, and now because they just don't have the financial support.
0: Yeah, I mean, a lot of things have changed in the world. I mean, I don't want to get into the philosophy of how families now have changed substantially, where, you know, you used to have three generations living in the same house, helping with, you know, the grandkids.
1: Yes.
0: And then all of a sudden, you go, like just, again, 25, 30 years ago, here in America, you give birth, and now one of the spouses need to stay home, or you send somebody to daycare. I was sending Gabe to daycare. It was $800 a month.
1: And that was probably a deal.
0: Right?
1: That was probably a good deal.
0: The minute he got enrolled in public school, I bought myself a nicer car.
1: Yeah. Here's your car payment.
2: Seriously. Here's your diesel truck.
0: No, it's really the dynamic of how families are functioning today, I think, is what's stopping people from having kids. Right? And of course, now we're dealing with a completely new generation of people that are in college and now going into the workforce. They're completely different than you and I shared.
1: Oh, yeah. Here we're really kind of showing our age a little bit. I look at those young people these days.
0: You're not even an unk, man.
1: I know.
0: You're way above unk, you and I.
1: Yeah.
0: Unk is 30 years old. Seriously, we're way above unks.
1: Oh yeah, we got that beat. The average cost to raise a child from birth through 18 years, not counting college, is about $300,000. This year it's about $300,000. I mean, you start doing the math, you talk about the child care, you talk about the health care, you talk about the you know, clothes, transportation, all of these things, and it adds up real quickly, $300,000. And you know, when you're having a kid, you're not thinking about that. I know I wasn't.
0: No.
1: And I had three of them fairly quickly right out of the gates, young, right when Emily and I got married, started having kids right away. It just never crossed my mind, you know, like how am I going

0: to, like, I have three kids. That's 300,000 a piece. That's $1 million it's going to cost me on the kids. That probably would have freaked me out as a young dad. I would have been like, well, I'm never going to have $1 million.
1: Yeah,
0: How am I supposed to
1: information
0: raise these
1: overload
0: kids?
1: is what you said. Like,
0: Yeah.
1: it's accessible today. Maybe people look at that. To me, it's a little bit deeper than that.
0: It's way
1: That's just,
0: deeper.
1: yeah, it's just
0: Yeah.
1: like how families work today
0: Yeah.
1: versus back in our time.
0: It not only, yeah, what support do they have? They
1: Correct.
0: don't have mom and dad and grandma and
1: That's
0: grandpa
1: right.
0: living with them to help with
1: Yes.
0: childcare. And then they, who can afford a home?
1: Yes.
0: How do you afford housing, especially in
1: Yes.
0: California, right out of the gates with a young family? And I mean, when I think of some of our biggest economic challenges, it's the debt is certainly an issue. We're seeing a
1: Yes.
0: lot about the problems with sovereign debt, personal debt. There's
1: Yes.
0: the amount of global debt that is on that we currently have. That's troubling. But I can think of several different economic tricks that can happen to sort of mask those underlying problems. But these human problems of having children, birth rates, for example,
1: Yes.
0: man, that's a tricky one. And that is scary because I don't know. I have yet to find what a good solution is for that. And yet, if we don't address it, this is going to
1: I
0: get
1: wonder if
0: bad.
1: it's got something to do with, younger people not drinking as much, Sherrod. They don't drink as much like we used to. They don't give birth as much. I don't know. I mean, you get drunk, you make some stupid decisions sometimes.
0: Oh I'm curious about that too. I joke about it because I'm not a heavy drinker, but I'll drink every once in a while. I feel like I'm a responsible drinker. But more growing evidence that it used to be that you could have a little alcohol was good for you. No, like a glass of wine a
1: Yes.
0: day actually good for you. It turns out that's not. Like there's no amount of alcohol that's good for you. A doc No doctor that's worth anything is going to go, here you go, son, have you I'm prescribing you a glass of
1: It's
0: wine a
1: a
0: day. It's
1: marketing trick, Sherrod.
0: 100%.
1: It's like selling us vitamin D pills,
0: Yeah. Yeah.
1: versus you going out to the sun and just absorbing it. Let your body do the work it's supposed to do.
0: Hey, you mentioned vitamin D. I did get a physical like less than a year. Did I tell you about this?
1: No.
0: I got a physical just less than a year ago, and I had blood work done. Everything was fine except for my vitamin D levels. I've never had a problem with vitamin D, and I spend a lot of time out in the sun. Like I'm out in the sun all the time. I garden a lot. I'm out hiking. I get plenty of direct sunlight.
1: I was thinking you're spending too much time in the basement.
2: I'll say while he sits in this dark studio.
0: I know, that's true. I got these lights down in here, but the vitamin D deficiency was something that came up, and so the doctor just gave me a prescription for vitamin D supplements. I didn't even need the prescription. I just go take
1: Yeah,
0: go
1: it's
0: buy and could take
1: correct.
0: a pill a day and a little vitamin D. So I started doing that, and would you believe my fingernails started growing like crazy. Now I used to clip my fingernails like once every 2 weeks or something. Now it's like once a week, like double. My fingernails are like
1: Wow.
0: doubled and like isn't that crazy?
1: It is. And but I mean, to your point, just the fabric of the society, I think, and that's the deeper part of the conversation, the philosophical part of it that we don't have time for. But it's those are some of the things that not don't keep me up at night, but just I think about.
0: They keep me up. They keep me up at night, big time. The other, I know we can go on a few tangents,
1: Yeah.
0: and I almost kind of want to keep on this doomsday theme. This is all,
1: Yeah, let's do it.
0: based off of this listener question asking about Social Security and the surplus. And of course, there's a lot of fear out there about Social Security running out in 2032. So we're 6 years away from Social Security. We have over half of the country that relies solely off of their Social Security benefit for their income. You can't afford they None of them can afford a cut, a 20% cut in there. No way.
1: That's
0: Like,
1: substantial.
0: huge. It's huge. I mean, I would guess that it would involve civil unrest if it came to that point. And it goes to show why it's been so hard for politicians to fix this problem. It's so difficult to fix it. There's no one answer to it. There's multiple things that you have to address to try to fix the lack of funding and Social Security. But you have also globally, as I mentioned, is the debt, just the total amount of debt that the world is currently facing. You're going to see this if you haven't already. There's a lot of headlines in the news about our country.

0: is debt, which just
1: Forty
0: hit
1: trillion.
0: $40 trillion.
1: Yes, $40 trillion. We talked briefly about it, Dustin and I, last week. $40 trillion. It took us 200 years to hit the first trillion in 1981, 1982, Sherrod.
0: Jeez.
1: And since
0: Crazy.
1: then, the last trillion, it took us 5 months. We
0: Wow.
1: went from 39 trillion to 40 trillion in the 5 month time.
0: Well, that's only about 10% of the total global debt. If you look at the debt that the entire world has, now I'm also throwing in not just government debt, but also personal debt, so household debt, almost 350 trillion. 350 trillion. The total global GDP is about 100 trillion. So that means that we have about a 300% debt to income ratio as a
1: So you said the global GDP is what?
0: 100 trillion.
1: 100 trillion versus a 350
0: Correct.
1: of debt.
0: Right. Yeah. I mean that is frightening.
1: Well, I mean, if you look at it from an accounting standpoint and you just look at balance sheet, right? You have assets and you have liabilities. It's a bankrupt. If the world was a corporation, it would be bankrupt, right? Or
0: Right.
1: the ratio would be super, super high that it would make you not being able to borrow money.
0: Right. Yep. And that's the problem that we're seeing right now. We're seeing bond yields go up. So the interest that bonds are paying is going up because investors are requiring a higher
1: Higher.
0: return if they're going to lend the government money because they're looking at the government's ability to pay them back. And individuals and corporations are going, well, you've got all this debt. If I'm going to risk my money, I want to make sure that I'm going to get it back in a quicker amount of time. So
1: That's
0: I'm
1: what
0: going to,
1: increases the interest
0: yes.
1: rates. Yes.
0: And then when you have an increase in the interest rate, all it does is the rest of the bond's values go
1: That's
0: down.
1: right.
0: Because why would somebody buy a bond that's paying a lower interest rate?
1: Correct.
0: They're going to pay for a higher interest rate
1: That's
0: bond, and
1: right.
0: so it devalues those existing bonds.
1: Affecting a lot of things. I mean, we had Adrian Don Giovanni in the show yesterday, and if you're holding bonds at, at 3%, and now bonds are selling at 4.7, right?
0: Yeah.
1: You're holding bonds that have much, much lesser value affecting your balance sheet.
0: Yeah. Right.
1: And imagine the impact. I mean, interest rates, that impacts us too, as individuals, as consumers, not
0: Right.
1: just the government. I
0: Right.
1: mean, your mortgage is based on those interest
0: That's
1: rates.
0: right.
1: Your
0: Yeah.
1: credit line, your borrowing as a small business is affected.
0: Right.
1: Your growth is affected, right? And so it's a deep it creates a much bigger problem than just, hey, no, we're at $40 trillion and there's no plan in sight to fix that.
0: No plan. And how we got here is year after year budgeting in more expenses than revenue that we're taking in. We're running $1 trillion budget deficits each year. And it's always been that case. Like
1: Well,
0: it's a
1: didn't we get to like zero at one time during the Bill Clinton
0: There was a
1: era?
0: surplus. There's
1: Right?
0: actually a surplus in during one of
1: Clinton's,
0: Clinton's term
1: correct.
0: during one of his
1: I remember
0: terms.
1: that picture or video that they had when he writes the zero.
0: Right. And it was, I think it may have given a false sense of, oh, this is achievable, because nobody ever talks about that, and everybody always just assumes that there's no way that we can balance the budget. And it's the same issue that politicians have with trying to figure out the Social Security problem. It's like the political third rail that nobody wants to touch because something's going to have to change for somebody, and nobody wants to be the one responsible to do that. And same thing with when our government goes and sets these budgets, it's like, okay, we got to trim $1 trillion off of our expenses. Okay, where is it going to come from? And now we have with these debt payments now exceeding what we're paying for military, like our military budget. Like it's costing us more to service our debt than it is for us to protect ourselves.
1: I have a question slash comments for you, Sherrod. Now, imagine if the dollar was not the currency of the world. What would that mean to us here in America carrying all this debt?
0: Well, we get a premium.

0: across the globe a trade premium, meaning we have a benefit, an added baked-in benefit of at least 5% that we get just because the world uses our currency. Yes. It's a massive benefit that we get. You see it when you travel abroad, right? Mm-hmm. And you're using dollars in a country that really wants dollars, mm-hmm. and you see how far your dollar goes.
1: Yeah,
0: it's you take that and you multiply it by 100, and you have corporate jobs. You have the fact that gasoline and oil is traded in our dollar. The reason though why people are using the dollar and why it's the world's currency is because of our stable economy.
1: Correct.
0: And the dollar is just a bond. That's all that is. It's a bond that's immediate liquid that you can cash it in right away, because you can hand it to that person. The person can look at it and go, this is backed by the full faith and credit of the United States government.
1: Yep.
0: And so you know that you hand it to a person, the other person goes, okay, I know that the government's going to back this up. I trust that it's going to be worth a dollar that it says here. And so you have that trust level, but the trust level is eroding, not just for the United States, but globally. Because every country is struggling economically. Every country is struggling to figure out a way to balance their budget and to come up with the deficits that they're seeing in their retirement plans.
1: Unless you're Norway.
0: Even Norway's got their struggles. I mean, they're leading the crowd in several different areas, but there's still, I think, fundamental issues that are going on.
1: Birth rate is one of them.
0: Yeah, birth, exactly. Yes. There's always, some country has, every country has their problem, which I guess there's a silver lining to all of this. I would say that the United States, at a minimum, is at the top of the list of all of these. I mean, it's at the top of the list in the countries in terms of most of these problems that we're dealing with, in part because we have the world's currency, we have a stable economy, we still innovate, and we house these tech companies, for example. We have a lot of intellectual property. So we're the, as I call it in the past, the least ugly kid on the block.
1: Yeah.
0: There's a lot of kids on the block, and we're all pretty ugly, but we're the least ugly ones. We're still ugly, but we're not as ugly as
1: That's
0: some
1: right.
0: of these other
1: That's
0: countries.
1: That's right.
0: Good discussion. Hang in there, folks. We've got a lot more to cover. We come back. Mike McCoy is going to join us from the Kern County Museum. I'm going to talk to Mike about what's going on over there. We're MoneyWise. We'll be right back.
2: With SRN News, I'm Bob Agnew. In Washington, employers posted slightly more job openings in July, but the American labor market overall seemed to remain sturdy in the face of higher costs that are squeezing some household budgets. The U.S. job openings ticked up a bit to 7.27 million in July. That's up from a revised 7.18 figure that came out in June from the Labor Department. The Job Openings and Labor Turnover Survey, or JOLTS, as they call it, also showed that layoffs fell overall. Apple has a new CEO. John Ternus has moved into the corner office as he succeeds Tim Cook, who held the CEO's job there for 15 years, overseeing the company's rise to $4.6 trillion in value, largely due to the iPhone's enormous popularity. Looking to Wall Street, about a half an hour from the closing bell, the Dow is down right at 400 points. The NASDAQ off by about 400. This is SRN News.
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4: It was neither a bird nor a plane, but it may have been a drone that caught fire and crashed near the airport at Elk Hills Button Willow Monday morning. Authorities there say that happened about 11:30. So far, Kern Fire has not commented on exactly what the air vehicle that went down was, nor how it happened. The woman who had been reported missing Monday morning from the area of Sovereign Drive and Royal Ascot Road has been found, but police have not said how Grace Garcia was doing. Police in Delano say they arrested three people in a checkpoint that they set up Friday night on Fremont Street. One of those was on a DUI charge, another was on a charge of public drunk, and another was for back warrants. The average price for a gallon of regular in California is now $5.64, says Gas Buddy. I'm Chris Davis in the KERN Newsroom with news every half hour and when it breaks on News Talk 96.1 and AM 1230 KERN.
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0: 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Want to know how to do it? 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
3: Thanks for tuning in. I'm Sherrod here with Sammy.
4: Life's a casino.
3: Joined now by Mike McCoy. Hey, Mike. Welcome.
4: Hey, thank you. It's always great to be in the basement.
3: It is great to have you in the basement.
5: You might need vitamin D, though.
3: Yeah, you get down here in the dark for too long. Mike, you're executive director for the Kern County Museum, but also you've been involved in lots of things. You're from here.
4: Yeah, I grew up in a little resort city just north of here called Oildale.
3: Uh-huh.
4: So beautiful. That's my hometown.
3: North of the river.
5: Very resort-like, yes.
4: Yeah. I'm very proud to be from Oildale.
3: Well, you're still a part of Oildale, at least being the executive director of the museum. It's right there in Oildale.
4: The bridge almost touches our property.
3: That's right.
4: It's good.
3: Yeah. How are things there at the museum?
4: Well, good. You know, we were chartered in 1942, so we're 80-something years old. And every year it's gotten better and better for 80 years. And I've been there 9, and I'd like to work one more year at least. And we've gone through and painted and fixed and roofed all of the 60 buildings on the property.
3: Wow.
4: And my motto is, if we can't fix it, let's paint it.
3: Yeah, at least make it look
4: so
3: like it's
4: done. So we painted everything. The grass is green. The trees are all pruned. Any given day during the school year, there's 200-300 children out running around making noise, which I love. So
3: is that at the Lori Brock?
4: No, it's the whole property. We have field trips.
3: Oh, nice.
4: A rite of passage for any kid in Kern County of fourth grade is to come out and pound acorns and learn what the Yokuts did. But we have 5 different school tours.
3: Yeah.
5: Nice.
3: Is that the rite of passage?
4: Yeah. Everybody I talk to say, oh, my God, I haven't been out there since I was in fourth grade. And you're talking to somebody, then they're, 70. You know? Well, maybe you should come back out. It's new and improved.
3: It is. It is impressive. Last time I was out there, I was just stunned at how much it's come along. It had been, I don't know, 6 months or a year since I'd been out there. And you had more signs in the neon sign garden and just lots of really cool
4: stuff.
3: That's
4: been a labor of love because Carola Rupert Enriquez, we just lost her this summer. She was the curator director out there for 21 years. She just recently passed away, but she and her husband John put 6 signs out there 25 years ago. and then it kind of got to 8 signs. And then in the last year now, we're up to 40.
3: Holy
4: and
3: cow.
4: These are all signs from Kern County history.
3: Yeah, like landmarks, and beautiful.
4: They all tell a story.
3: Yeah, you don't see signs like that much anymore, do you?
4: Not much.
3: What's the deal with
4: bit.
3: That?
4: There's one good sign museum in Glendale, and their claim to fame is they have the Green Frog sign from Columbus and Alta Vista.
3: Uh-huh.
4: But we have another Green Frog sign we acquired. But there's not a lot of neon sign museums. And there's walking tours, and there's places that have 1 or 2, but we have 40.
3: Yeah, it's an impressive collection.
4: And each one of those signs is a very expensive, difficult project.
3: Yeah, so. Yeah. I was curious why we don't see them on what businesses don't generally invest in those types of signs anymore.
4: No,
3: or at least I didn't see them.
4: Neon had its heyday in the 40s and 50s. It's expensive to put the gas in, the real gas. We don't do LED. All our stuff's hand-blown with the glass, real neon gas. So those are very expensive to do. There's only one guy left doing that work here in Bakersfield. Shout out to Ambrose McRedmond. He's an American hero working out of his garage.
3: No kidding.
4: And he does all of our neon blowing. And so we're very proud of the fact that all of our

0: besides our original. They're all metal. We do have a couple of what we call illuminated plastic, but that's because, you know, the businesses were so iconic, we couldn't say no to Dewar's ice cream,
1: yes,
0: for example.
1: Yeah. What else is happening? What's new out there?
0: Well, real quick, I have attention deficit disorder. So to keep me going in life, I have to have a project. I've always been like that since I was 2 years old. So my current projects on my desk right now is there was an old Buddhist church, 1910 on N Street, and had its heyday, and then the internment happened. It was a Japanese place of worship. Everybody was interned. When they came back, a lot of people did not come back. They went to the cities. This church kind of really started to decline, and then it had two arson fires in the last couple of years. So they were going to demolish the church, and the local Japanese community were really upset, the Nisei, and they go, what are we going to do? So I was able to get some money, and we salvaged the bell tower. So there's this big 14-foot by 14-foot bell tower. We cut that off of the building, craned it to the museum, and this year we're going to build a Buddhist memorial to all the Japanese that were interned during World War II.
1: Wow.
0: It's an exciting project. Our sister city, Wakayama, Japan, will be here this fall. So we're hoping to get the project started so they can come out and look at it.
2: That's amazing.
0: So that's a really cool project.
1: No, that sounds really cool.
2: Really,
1: I mean,
2: it's a
1: part of our national history, but certainly our regional history. The fact that we had here in California, not far from us, the internment camps,
0: yeah.
1: And I know people still in my life. I have friends in my life who were impacted by that, whose parents or grandparents were interned, and had a huge. It still impacts them, you know,
2: yes.
1: Today.
2: Yeah.
0: Well, I think we made a lot of these people are quite elderly now. They were in Poston, Arizona, but they're thrilled that we've taken it seriously. We've raised the money. The remnants of what we're going to create have been moved. It's on the property with a police escort, and we're going to rock and roll on that this fall.
1: Wow, that's cool. So this was the 1911 Buddhist temple was on N and 22nd.
0: Yep. Yep, and now it's a vacant lot.
1: Because it burned.
0: 1 week ahead of the wrecking ball. That's how we had to move on this thing. We did it.
1: I love this town. I was born and raised here. This is where I'm going to die. Obviously, this building here, Woolworths, was definitely a passion project of mine.
0: Amen.
1: And my wife's. You know, like we genuinely want to make this our home, a better place. And so we certainly see the value in preserving the history that we have here, especially in our buildings, because of what happened in 1952 with the devastating earthquake. I think we lost so much of that culture in our history, and we've lost it in some of our people too, where they just don't.
2: They didn't stick.
1: Don't quite see the value in that. You know, just tear it down and build a new thing.
0: Well, the one that still breaks my heart. Well, you know, I lived in Sacramento a long time. And they tore down the gorgeous Alhambra Theater to put in a Safeway.
1: Yeah.
0: That was idiotic. But the equivalent here for this town was tearing down the Santa Fe Railway Station behind Bakersfield High School with the Fred Harvey Restaurant, gorgeous Spanish Revival, tore it down to make a parking lot for Mercy Hospital.
1: Yeah.
0: I mean, you talk about complete blind idiocy.
1: Yeah,
0: and I drive by there sometimes, and I just see that parking lot and think, this is just absolutely awful. And that's the kind of thing that's gone on for so long that it just takes folks like you and your wife and your family, and then other people like my friend Stephen Montgomery and Steve Humphreys, that to really take a stand and save this stuff.
1: Yeah. Yeah. I've heard of several examples. The other one is the Adobe House out at Hart Park
0: the Peacock House
1: was just getting ready to be bulldozed down, and thank goodness Bill got out there, somebody, or maybe it was Stephen Montgomery,
0: was very involved.
1: I just happened to see a bulldozer out there and go, whoa, hold on, we don't have a lot of these adobe structures out here, folks.
0: Steve was in my office this morning. That guy, he's a president of the Historical Preservation Commission, the city manages. But he is a fierce warrior for preservation, restoration. So he was on my office.

0: office this morning, and I always take 2 pages of notes when Steve's talking. So.
1: Yeah. He's a great resource. Yeah. He was very, very helpful for us when we bought this building, gave us the whole, sat us down and gave us the rundown of the history and the architecture and all of that. An incredible resource.
0: Yeah.
1: We have so many of these resources here. I mean, you're not retired. I'm not going to call you retired, but
0: yeah, I was a career educator and I was a really bad teacher, so they made me the principal. And then I was such a bad principal, I became superintendent of the school district. This is in Sonora, California, which is filled with historic buildings. In fact, the city council voted not to put crosswalks in the city of Sonora because it wouldn't be historic. And then the state made them do it anyway. That's where I was living. That's where I had my career at Auburn, California, Placer County. But I was there, and then I met a pretty girl in a bar in Bakersfield, the old-fashioned way, in Mexicali. And the next thing you knew, I was getting married, moving back to Bakersfield.
1: That's what got you here.
0: I met a pretty kindergarten teacher, Susie, and I moved back for all the right reasons, and I sold my 100-year-old farmhouse that I'd restored, and we're having a ball. And I thought, oh, my God, I'm moving back to Bakersfield after being gone 30 years, and it has been wonderful.
1: Oh, that's good.
0: Yeah.
1: That's good. I mean, obviously, you know, we've seen a lot of people in our business go into retirement and waste away almost.
2: Yeah,
1: you know?
2: Decline.
1: Decline.
2: My mom was in education for almost 40 years, and after she retired, you know, the decline was obvious because my dad retired but stayed very, very active and involved and actually made more money in retirement than he did working for the government for almost 40 years just because he was like, okay, I can do my own projects. I could do my farmhouse. So definitely, I'm glad that you're involved, Mike.
0: Well, the joke is, you know, I'm 71. I tell everybody I'm not old enough to play golf yet. I'm just not old enough. I got clubs, and I'm not old enough to swing them. And I'll do this as long as I have a wonderful board that I love every one of these wonderful, dedicated people. And they have a sense of humor because I'll come in and say, hey, I'm going to save a burned down church, and they just don't even blink, you know. They're just, it's a wonderful crew. Cheryl Barbich is my chair. Gotta be the alpha female of Kern County.
1: Yeah,
0: I mean, Cheryl is fearless.
1: Yeah.
0: She'll shake down anybody for money.
1: Yeah,
0: and when she believes in something, her and her husband Lou are just community treasures.
2: Yeah.
0: And she's my board chair.

0: But other than that, you know. But I call her the blonde bombshell. And I've just got 8 other heroes on my board, and they're just go-getters. And as you know, you have to have a great team. So my museum team is amazing. Yeah. And we just get better and better every day.
1: Well, you got to have a passion. I've seen, you know, those who thrive after retirement are those that are still engaged in some sort of meaningful endeavor, you know, whatever it is, whether they're paid for it or not. It's staying engaged and involved in the world is so important. I think there's this false idea of working, suffering your working life so that you can get to a point where you no longer have to work and then you're just going to find happiness. And you laugh because it's so ridiculous. This is not how it works, but it's a story that is perpetuated somehow in our society. And that's just not how life
2: I mean, we talked about this earlier, you know, the lack of kids and stuff. A lot of the kids today, I mean, young people are looking at that. I'm like, that's not the life I want. I don't want to work 40 years and then retire, and my body's not even allowing me to travel.
1: Yeah, and then I'm going to be miserable just like my parents are miserable.
2: I was in Morocco last time, I met a group of Americans, and this gentleman was 6'3", walking with a walker, but he probably, when he was younger, he's probably 6'6", 6'7", and he can barely walk. And I'm looking at him, and I'm like, I want to travel now, man, while I'm still like able, so I can see everything. And I want to go up to the lighthouse. You know, it's narrow, and I want to have the full experience. All that stuff just keeps just incentivizing me. I want to work hard, but at the same time, I want to have fun along the way.
1: Yeah.
0: Well, I just did a sermon at my church, and I talked about Thoreau, Henry David Thoreau. And he said that we waste the better part of our lives working. Yes. That you need to reverse it. So in your 20s, 30s, and 40s, you need to travel, have adventure, do all the things you want to do, and then go to work when you're 50, 60, you know, 70.
1: Yeah.
0: As he said, you spend the best part of your life saving money and earning for the time in your life when you cannot enjoy it.
1: Yes.
0: And I just thought that was, of course, you know, it's hilarious, but
1: yeah.
0: But you know, I think I'm very lucky that I chose work my whole life that I enjoyed and was beneficial to the community, and that I was contributing, and I felt good going to work. And I also worked places that were fun. I mean, the work I did was fun. You know, I enjoyed building a football stadium or an aquatic center when I was a school superintendent. That's fun work, you know.
1: Yeah,
0: new gymnasium for a community that had a 90-year-old, you know, gymnasium that burned down, build a brand new gymnasium that looked like the old one, those kinds of things.
1: Nice.
0: So that was fun. And then this has been the cherry on top of the cupcake, coming out to the museum.
1: Yeah.
0: Just every day going in there and doing work and having fun with it.
1: Yeah. And actually building something for the community, creating something that you hope will be here for generations and that people can go and look at that Green Frog Market sign, you know?
2: or the church that's you saved. That's I mean, that would have been destroyed.
0: Yeah, yeah. So, and there's a lot of people in this town. Gail Beatty comes to mind, Mary Trishel, that are very quiet people that are always in the backgrounds of things. They don't like being on center stage. Cheryl Barbich, I mentioned Cheryl. And they are just absolute community heroes because they've supported Cynthia Lake. They've done all this incredible philanthropic work. But really from the back of the stadium.
1: Yeah.
0: They don't want to be in the spotlight.
1: Yeah.
0: Mary gave me a nice donation once, Mary Trishel, and she said, I will give you this, but if you tell anybody I gave you money, I'll kill you.
1: Yeah.
0: And Gail's that way too. Don't put my name on anything, but we do because we love her.
1: Yeah.
0: And Joe Booney's a retired beekeeper, and he gave us, he donated a house. And he said, don't put my name on anything. So we put 14 photographs of him in the children's garden, and he was furious. But we put Uncle Joe, you know, and it was all this informational stuff because he's a horticulturalist, and he still sees me, so I still got a bone to pick with him. He wanted to be invisible, and so that's the people, you know, that are the heroes. They don't want their name on anything.
1: I mean, they're definitely those silent heroes. And then you have even just the people who are willing to put their neck out there. I mean, even you know, you're out there a lot. You've got to be a public person. You're running the museum.
0: I'm retired officially, you know,
1: yeah,
0: as a school administrator.

0: grader, and I but this is work I love, and I every morning I'm excited to get up and get in there and get to work. And I think we all feel that way, everybody on the museum staff, you know.
1: Yeah.
0: And if my maintenance guys are a little quiet and grumpy, we go out and eat Mexican food together.
1: Nice.
0: And they the next day they're back.
1: Yeah. So you mentioned you got maybe another year left there out there in your role at the museum. Do you have plans after?
0: Well, I keep getting all these interesting invitations. I had a consulting business where I was working in Asia and the Middle East.
1: What were you consulting?
0: I'm a school accreditor. Yeah. And there was two organizations that I was working for, and I would go in to do colleges and high schools. And I enjoy that work because it's fun, and you get to go someplace like Cambodia or Vietnam for a week, and it's VIP. And then you get a blast off and travel since you're over there.
1: Yeah.
0: I was coming back from Qatar a couple of years ago, and I called my wife, and I said, "How good's our marriage?" She goes, "Why?" And I said, "Well, I'm coming through London. I think about going to Dublin for St. Patrick's Day." She goes, "Go for it, because in 10 years, you're going to be in the nursing home." So I did. I went there and stayed in a youth hostel. And,
1: oh, wow.
0: And just had a ball and was St. Patrick's Day. So I enjoy that work. I did university teaching for 25, 30 years on the side. That's always there if I maybe want to do that. So there's other things I can do, you know. And we have it. My wife's an antique dealer.
1: Uh-huh.
0: So I use my pickup a lot, you know.
1: Yeah.
0: So we had a gallery, in fact, just up the street for a while, and then we lost our lease to redevelopment for all the right reasons. So there's lots of stuff to do.
1: Yeah.
0: But I just want to get to the point where the museum, everything I can do is done, and then somebody new can come in and maybe take a different tact with educational programming or something.
1: Yeah.
0: And not have to worry about irrigation and roof lines and drinking water, and I've done all that, air conditioning, that all's been completed.
1: You know, I was expecting for you on the show today for us to kind of focus a lot on just the museum or talk about what's going on, you know, with the Kern County Museum, but this has been more of a discussion, at least in my opinion, about like what you do mm-hmm. in your later career.
0: Yeah.
1: You know,
0: yeah.
1: how to be successful in your later career. And this has been inspiring, at least for me. I've known you for quite a few years, but just to be able to hear the energy that you still have and the optimism that you have at this stage
0: yeah.
1: of your career is really
0: well,
1: great.
0: The only advice I'd have for folks that are getting older is just don't get in a rut. So every day when I drive to work, I take a different route. I found myself doing the same walk every day, so I changed that up.
1: Yeah.
0: If it was up to me, I'd go to Elsinboro restaurant every day for lunch. I don't do that. I try to eat in different restaurants.
2: Yeah.
0: And
2: yeah.
0: instead of just being on the bike path A to Z, today I'm going to walk 20th Street, the length of 20th Street
1: yeah.
0: this afternoon. And also you get locked into, there's one author I like. He's a Swedish crime novelist. Well, you know what? I forced myself to pop out and read something written in 1820, my last book.
1: Yeah.
0: So keep changing it up, keeping it different.
1: Yeah.
0: Except when it comes to romance, keep that the same.
1: Don't risk
0: Find
1: it
0: the
1: there.
0: Right one and stay with it. Yeah.
1: A couple of listener questions that are listening right now. One is, which green frog sign is at the museum? Miss that place. You know which one's that?
0: The large sign where the guy was tipping his hat is in Glendale at the California Neon Sign Museum. My friend Irvin Pike, who's a retired plumber, one of my favorite humans, called me, and he had saw a sign in a garage in Oildale. And it was an 8-foot in diameter green frog sign because they'd had a second store up on Oswell for a while. So I was lucky enough to acquire that sign, and it's lit, and it's beautiful.
1: Nice.
0: And he does tip his hat, just not as dramatically as the other sign.
1: I see. Another listener question here. It says, "I've always wondered, but does the money raised for Village Fest go to the museum? Is that a museum?"
0: Yes, it does. Village Fest is coming October 18th. It's one of our favorite fundraisers because we set up on Saturday with 75 antique dealers, and then the public comes in on Sunday. But we have locked and loaded a $5 charge to get in, children 12 and under free. So it is a very easy, inexpensive family day. Come out, look for antiques. We're going to have live music this year.
1: Nice.
0: Stepping on the Grass, my favorite bluegrass band,
1: nice.
0: Is going to be playing all day. So it'll be, and then we have food out there like crazy, all the food carts. And if somebody wants to bring a picnic lunch in, great.
1: Yeah.
0: We got two new picnic areas. People can enjoy, and all the proceeds go to our museum.
1: That's
2: nice.
1: Fantastic.
2: That's fantastic.

0: about 25,000 if we're lucky.
1: Oh, I mean, that's huge.
0: That's
1: for the museum.
0: Lot of money for one day of fun.
1: Oh, it's huge.
0: And we enjoy it. Our staff, we all get these crazy T-shirts, and we drive around in our golf carts, and everybody's having a good time. There's music. You eat a taco. We have our beer booth back, you know, for people to get thirsty.
1: Yeah.
0: And it's a good day.
1: It sounds awesome. Again, when is that? When's Village Fest?
0: October 18th, Village Flea. And so that's really going to be it. Now, Village Fest is coming up.
1: Yes.
0: That's different.
1: Okay.
0: That's coming up in a couple of weeks. And we get half of the gate of that, which is enormous.
1: Nice.
0: So we'll make $25,000 without raising a sweat. And the Care for Kids is the charity. Wonderful. All the money they raise goes for children welfare projects. Back to school clothing, anything to benefit children in schools. And it's a competitive grant process. I love those guys. They'll bring 5,000 people out, beer, live music, just crazy time, crazy party. 2 days later, there's not even a gum wrapper on the ground at the museum. They do such a good job cleaning up after the party.
1: Yeah.
0: It is amazingly organized. Frank, the owner of Frugati's here in town, is the tip of the spear for that. He and Rick Peace, and they have a large committee, and they do an incredible job. And that's coming up in a couple of weeks.
1: Wow, that's great. A couple of great activities.
0: So that's
1: coming
0: Village
1: up.
0: Fest and then Village Flea in October.
1: Yeah, great. Anything else that you could say for our listeners to help support
0: just everybody
1: the
0: be mindful of Safe Halloween. That's our big fundraiser, and we take the 30th, 31st this year. Thank you, Lord. It's a Friday and a Saturday. That's when we make our big money. And we've got 60 porches. Kids can come out. There's no automobiles. They can walk around. We have live music, all kinds of food and fun. And so that's another big day for us this fall.
1: Mike McCoy, thank you so much for taking the time to come on the MoneyWise show. Really appreciate all that you do for this community. You're really appreciated. Thank you, Mike. We want to remind all of our listeners that if you'd like to listen to this show or any of our past programs, go ahead and subscribe to the MoneyWise podcast. 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
5: Breaking news at Town Hall. I'm Bob Agnew in Washington. Republicans and Democrats don't agree on much these days, but on Capitol Hill, back at work for the first time in 5 weeks, both parties are in agreement about one thing. They don't want a government shutdown with the midterm elections right around the corner.
6: I will be voting yes on the CR, even though doing CRs is a stupid way to run government.
5: That's California Democrat Ted Lieu. House Speaker Mike Johnson agrees it's time for a continuing resolution.
7: We're going to avoid the threat of another Democrat shutdown. We know why this is necessary. These crazy Democrats in Congress don't mind shutting the government down and hurting the American people.
5: U.S. forces launched new strikes today on targets connected to Iran's Revolutionary Guard. President Trump said those strikes have just waylaid Iran's country, made them a failed economy.
8: That doesn't mean we won't smack them. We'll see what happens. But we have the Strait of Hormuz in extremely good shape.
5: And the president said the strikes were carried out in retaliation for Iran attempting to place more sea mines in the strait. The president says that oil deal with Venezuela has been good for both countries.
8: We're taking out millions and millions of barrels of oil, going to Houston, going to Louisiana.
5: He says it's also been good for the Venezuelan economy. Still no verdict in the Lindsey Clancy trial.
9: Jurors in the Lindsey Clancy trial have ended a third day of deliberating without a verdict on whether the Massachusetts woman is criminally responsible for killing her three children in 2023. Clancy, a former nurse, does not deny strangling her children, but claims postpartum psychosis led to her actions. Prosecutors argue she knew what she was doing. The jury could find her guilty of murder or manslaughter, or acquit her if they believe psychiatric problems were to blame. Her sentence could range from life in prison to confinement in a mental health facility. I'm Lisa Dwyer.
5: More at townhall.com.
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3: A reason to batten down the hatches as if computer systems had hatches. I'm Chris Davis. It's because AI is expected to be used by crooks over the next few months to make cyber attacks on counties, cities, and utility systems all over the country. State Senator Melissa Hurtado has sent letters to counties and cities all over this part of California, urging them to do whatever they can to make those defenses stronger. The letter is signed by companies like Microsoft, Google, Visa, and OpenAI. The letter also says that hospitals and utilities could be some of the main targets. You may have seen the fire trucks. You may have even seen the smoke. It was some kind of an air vehicle that looked like a drone that was seen on fire that went down near the airport at Elk Hills and Button Willow, just south of Button Willow, Monday morning about 11:30, say authorities. So far, Kern Fire has not commented and said what that might have been. If you've been following the story of the 76-year-old woman who was missing Monday from the area of Sovereign Drive and Royal Ascot Avenue, you should be aware that she has been found, but police are not saying what her condition was and when she was found. Grace Garcia had been missing since Monday morning about 7 o'clock when she was last seen walking in that area. Police did not discuss whether she had some kind of condition that might have kept her from returning to her family. In Delano, police say they arrested three people during one of their checkpoints that they set up Friday night on Fremont Street. One of those people was arrested for DUI, another charged with public drunk, and another had several back warrants, say police. That checkpoint was from Friday at about 6 p.m. to Saturday at about 1 a.m. Police say they pulled over more than 600 cars and trucks during that checkpoint. I'm Chris Davis in the KERN Newsroom with news every half hour and when it breaks on News Talk 96.1 and AM 1230, KERN.
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0: 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It is Adaptive Networks. Welcome to the JR Show. We have a great one lined up for you. I promise we do. We have, it's Tuesday, so Tea at 2 with Kelly Glipinski. She'll bring all the hot topics. We'll have a great discussion. If you guys want to chime in during that, is there anything that you guys want to talk about? Or are there any topics or questions during that segment? You guys feel free to do so. You can call, you can text 661-842-5376, 661-842-K.

0: AERN. We do it every Tuesday with Kelly Wall. So talk some sports with our man Chris Burdick from the Early Bird Special. The Seahawks sell yesterday. The Rams bought the Angels. Tony Romo finally speaks after his DUI, OWI, whatever they're calling it. We'll break that down as well. We'll have to go over the Clinica Sierra Vista scandal. There is a lawsuit alleging corruption, basically, and some whistleblower retaliation. I'll tell you what the lawsuit says. And some other small news here and there. The Fast and Furious ride at Universal has set an official opening. So if you want to take your kids on that before it closes, because somebody might die on that one too, I'll let you know when the date of that one is. And there's a new Chick-fil-A coming to Kern County. I'll tell you where that will be located. And the return of a dead ice cream product. One of my favorite ones, by the way, that has been discontinued. Kind of, sort of, in a little bit way, makes a comeback.
1: I want to make a guess so bad, but I'm afraid I'm right.
0: Well, slow down. We'll get there. I promise. I'll tell you which one it is and where you'll be able to get it. I just want to know if it's going to taste the same. That's all. And then what else? What else? What else? What else? Oh, yeah. And more student protest going on in Bakersfield. I'll tell you what the kids are protesting now. Over at Bakersfield High School. But I know, since everybody was so interested yesterday in whether or not and how, and thank you for all the tips and suggestions on how I should fix my car and what might be wrong with the vehicle. And it might not just be the battery, JR. It could be the alternator, the starter. It could be the flux capacitor, the your fluid levels and your turning signals. All of it. Great. Thank you, guys. I appreciate it so much. I'll be happy to inform you that the car is running. I took the battery back and got the warranty, by the way. Full warranty. Wasn't one of those prorated 80%ers. No, they just said, go ahead, swap it out. And then when I swapped it out, he goes, oh, yeah, by the way, you no longer have a warranty. So the new battery is not under warranty. But just because the car started and is running doesn't mean that necessarily was the problem. Yes, the battery was dead, but it was that the cause of just a bad battery, or is that the cause of my alternator draining the battery? So, before any of you chime in with your great advice and suggestions, I am going to go stop by AutoZone after the show today. While the car is running and the battery is fully charged, brand new, and have them check the alternator just to make sure that that is not an issue. So, yes, the car is running. It's starting. It's on. I didn't have to walk to work today. Although, if I was going to pick a day to walk to work, my gosh, is it beautiful outside. I think it was still like 78 at noon about an hour ago. I was out and about this morning getting the battery swapped out, and it was still, I think, barely 70 at 9 o'clock this morning. It was so wonderful. And it's going to be like that all week long. Enjoy it. Open your doors and your windows in the morning. Let all that fresh air in. I know I did. I had them open all night. Some of you might be scared to do that. I understand.
1: I'm not.
0: I'm not either. I don't care.
1: I got a bat right next to my bed. Please feel free to try to climb through.
0: Come on through. One, my dog is going to start barking, so she's going to wake me up.
1: You ain't going to get very far before I hear you. I can just tell you that right now.
0: And I got booby traps. Like, it's not quiet sneaking in because it's dark. And if somebody comes to the front door, they don't see something that I placed on the floor beneath there for them to trip or make a noise. So you got to do that. But yeah, it's beautiful outside. Enjoy it for at least the week. And then the fair's going to come back. I think Village Fest is also this weekend. Yeah. No, next weekend. Next weekend? This weekend. Look that up.

0: mean, this weekend is Labor Day. I do know that. I do know I have a three-day weekend. Not doing anything because a couple of commissioners decided that they wanted to have fantasy football drafts all week.
1: It's the 12th. It's next week.
0: So it's the following weekend.
1: Yeah, it's not this weekend. It's next weekend. That's why I was thinking about it. I was like, it is? I thought I had more time.
0: No. I haven't been to that thing in years. But it's beautiful, but it's going to get warm again. Don't worry. The fair will come back into town, and we all know it gets hot around there. So enjoy this while you can. Put on a hoodie in the morning, a light sweater. It feels good to put one on. So enjoy that. But the car is fixed, and I went and watched The Odyssey last night, finally. Great movie. Great movie. I haven't watched a movie that good in a long time. I watch a lot of kids' movies, a lot of family movies. Got to go to the movies last night. Had a hot date. And it was great. The only time it felt like a three-hour movie, because it is a three-hour movie. It's 2 hours and 53 minutes. But the only time that it felt like a three-hour movie is when we checked the phone. And it said like 8 o'clock, and I was like, man, we still got about an hour to go. We've been in this for about 2 hours. That was the only time I felt like, okay, this is pushing, but it flows really good. All of the different scenes, and it's just a really good, if you haven't seen it, well, you have a chance, still go. It was kind of packed in the IMAX. I was at the IMAX last night at the Valley Plaza Reading Cinemas, and it was, how long has this movie been out now? Like a month? Something like that? I didn't expect it to be that full, but it was pretty full. But if you haven't got to see The Odyssey, I suggest that you go out and watch it while you can, while it's in theaters, because it was nice on that large screen as well. I think you have to watch it on that large screen, because I don't think it's going to feel the same at home. That, and it was loud as hell in there. I don't know if it just had to do with we were kind of sitting by one of the speakers, but it was loud as heck. And so if you get a chance to go watch it in the theater, go watch it. I don't know if they're still playing it down at the City Walk down there at Universal, but that IMAX is bigger than our IMAX. So if you get a chance, go watch it there. But if you really want to go check it out, you can go to, and I don't even know if it's still playing down in Irvine. That is the largest IMAX screen on the West Coast. So if you could get a chance to get in there to watch it, I would even more suggest that. Because I want to see it again. That's how good it was. I legitimately would go and watch this movie again. I'm sorry that it took me so long to go and see it.
1: Feel like you've been left out a little bit?
0: No. I didn't feel like paying. So I had to wait for it to say to take off the no passes limitation that I could use a pass to get in, because I didn't pay for that bad boy. Heck no, I ain't paying for the movies. I bought popcorn, and I bought an icy. And yes, I got the refillable one. Because the date was like, my girl was like, do we really need one that big? Do we really need that big of a tub of popcorn? Do I really need that big of an icy? And I looked at her and I said, this is a three-hour movie, woman. I'm going to finish this icy in about 45 minutes. Yeah, I need the refillable. So get over it. And the theaters are nice now over at Reading. All updated, brand new, reclining seats. The lady was like, I leaned over and I turned her seat warmer on. She was like, what? I was like, yeah, seat warmers. So if you haven't been into Reading in a while, go over there. They're still playing Odyssey in IMAX. And so if you haven't got a chance to see it, go and watch it. It was great. Let's go ahead and take a break. On the other side, I'll tell you what the students over at BHS are protesting now. No, it's not safety or the shooting that happened at the Independence game. It has nothing to do with that. I'll explain after the break. And I'll also let you know

0: where a new Chick-fil-A is coming to Kern County. That's right. Because that's what we need. No, Chick-fil-A. We'll also get into the lawsuit against Clinica Sierra Vista with two former employees alleging corruption and whistleblower retaliation. And we'll talk a little bit of sports as the Seahawks get sold, the Rams by the Angels, and Tony Romo speaks after his no contest to OWI. And I'll ask the question, because you guys know how I feel about DUIs and drunk drivers. Should getting a DUI cause you to lose your job? Tony Romo has been suspended from CBS and broadcast in doing play-by-play with games this season of the NFL. They say no timetable on when to expect him to return, if at all. Should a DUI cause you to lose your job? Talk about that later. And in the 2 o'clock hour, it is a Tuesday. Kelly Glipinski stops by for Tea at 2. It's the JR Show. It's Kern Radio. We'll be back.
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2: 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We got John Cox from the California coming on to administer the news quiz. We got state-of-the-art news, traffic, and weather. 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

0: right. Little Gloria Stefan in the Miami Sound Machine. It's Gloria Stefan's birthday today, so we'll listen to some little 80s, 90s music today. Not only that, and I just saw it on the TV behind you, Chris. Chris told me that Lionel Richie is in ICU.
1: Mm-hmm.
0: And just came across the screen behind you. I didn't get to see, get a chance to see what they're saying or why he is in ICU, but that could not be good for the former Commodores singer.
1: Lost far too many people already. Well, far too many.
0: I think what we were saying, we needed one more because what's his name? Who called in and named off the other dead celebrities? And we were like, well, that's five now. Thanks. We need one more.
1: Can't remember. I think it was a texter.
0: But it was somebody, right? I'm not imagining that. Somebody did say, no, JR, you forgot this person and this person, and which brought it to the odd number of five, which means, they go in threes is the theory. So hopefully Lionel Richie can get out of ICU and be okay. Is he still doing, what was he on, American Idol?
1: Yes. Yeah, he was one of the judges, I believe, after they kicked Simon Cowell to the curb.
0: He's had so much work, Lionel Richie, so much plastic surgery. But hopefully he pulls out and is okay. A student is reportedly suffering second-degree burns after a confrontation with security guards at BHS. This led to a bunch of students walking out of class yesterday in protest. They tried to have the protest on the school grounds. And Kern High School District Police was like, nah, y'all got to take that outside. If you're going to do that, you got to go out front to the sidewalk. So apparently they were out there protesting yesterday in front of BHS. Their chant, learning, not burning. This apparently after photos surfaced online, and I didn't get to see them, of a student seemingly being held down by three security guards on what is a metal utility plate at the school on the ground. And the photos apparently depicted huge blisters on the girl's knee and stomach. Her skin was peeling off. The large black metal plate is between the cement and is just out in the middle of the sun. The incident happened, according to the protesters, on Tuesday of last week. If you remember, it was quite warm last week, over the hundreds. The victim's mother said on a post on Facebook, a security guard grabbed her daughter and held her on the ground for 2 minutes, causing second-degree burns. Students say they are protesting not only for the burned girl, but for all the kids at BHS. Parents picking up their children from school said they want answers as well. The district is not giving students or parents anything. 17 reached out to KHSD. Just find out if the security guard is still working. A spokesperson said the district is aware of the incident and that they are investigating. No further comment was provided. I also have a question that nobody else seems to be asking, because at least this is what my mama asked back in the day, and I'm not by any means supporting holding this

0: stewed it down on a metal grate while it was hot. I'm not, let's make this perfectly clear. I'm not condoning that. But what caused the security guard to grab the girl in the first place would be my first question. Because was it a simple dispute between her and the security guard? Was there a fight involved? Did this student potentially have a weapon? Like, there's so many other questions that I have. Mainly pertaining to, what did the student do? Let's start there, because that's usually the best place to start. What happened? And since nobody is speaking, well, we don't know. And the victim's mother, or at least in this story that I am reading, doesn't ever say what caused this incident in the first place. She, you know, it's just like, okay, why? I'm assuming the security guard isn't just going to grab a student for no reason. Now, is that a bit much outside of the student potentially having a weapon? Is that a bit much to throw her on the hot cement or the hot metal plate? Yeah. And why do you need to hold her down for 2 minutes? What was she doing? Was she fighting him? Was she resisting him? Again, so many questions. And because nobody wants to give answers, like the mom that made a post on Facebook apparently could very easily say, yeah, this is what my daughter was doing. She was messing up. She was screwing up. She was doing things she wasn't supposed to. But him throwing her on the metal plate, that's excessive for what she did. But I don't even get that from mom. All mom is like, he threw my daughter down, held her on the metal plate, and now she's got burns on her knees and her stomach. Which, again, might be a bit excessive, but we have to examine the totality of the case, I think, before we start to place blame on anybody. What do you guys think? Chime in 661-842-5376. On the other side, we'll talk about the scandal around Clinica Sierra Vista, what it entails, and the lawsuit. 2 o'clock, Kelly Klipinski for Tea at 2. It's the JR Show. We'll be right back.
1: SRN News, I'm Bob Agnew in Washington. Republicans and Democrats are in agreement on Capitol Hill. Nobody wants a government shutdown, and lawmakers on both sides of the aisle say that they want to keep the government up and running so they can focus on the midterm elections. U.S. forces launched new strikes today on targets connected to Iran's Revolutionary Guard. President Trump says that the U.S. strikes have left Iran in what he called a failed state. The president also said the strikes were carried out in retaliation for Iran attempting to place more mines in the Strait of Hormuz. Also, the president today said that the oil deal with Venezuela has been good for both countries. Tropical storm Edward has made landfall along the Texas-Louisiana border after picking up a late burst of strength in the Gulf of Mexico. It was a losing session on Wall Street today at the closing bell. The Dow was down by 407 points, and the NASDAQ lost 356. This is SRN News.
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3: You and the county or city that you live in are being warned about possible cyber attacks that may be carried out by AI over the next several months. In an open letter from State Senator Melissa Hurtado that is signed by companies like Google and OpenAI, counties and cities across this part of California are being warned to do their best to keep their cyber defenses up against security threats. Some kind of a craft went down at the Buttonwillow Airport. That happened Monday morning about 11:30, but it is still unclear what kind of aircraft it was. Witnesses reported seeing what looked like a drone.

0: that may have been on fire. That was at the Elk Hills Button Willow Airport, which is just to the west of Button Willow Drive and just to the south of the town. So far, authorities have not made any comments. I'm Chris Davis in the KERN newsroom with news every half hour and when it breaks on News Talk 96.1 and AM 1230 KERN.
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0: Man, this is like classic 80s music, bro. This is good stuff.
1: I'm not gonna lie, when you name drop Gloria this morning, that was the most random.
0: Yeah.
1: Like I don't know the last time anyone has brought up Gloria Estefan.
0: And the Miami Sound Machine.
1: Yeah.
0: What? Yeah. No, it's good stuff.
1: That's why, man. Like, honestly, when I told you about Lionel, I thought she had passed. I was like,
0: no, it's her birthday.
1: Something happened?
0: No, it's her birthday. She's 69 years old. She's part. She was for a little bit of time part owner of the Miami Dolphins. I think so.
1: Think so. Yeah.
0: Yeah. Stephen Nicholas would know, our buddy Stephen. But it's Gloria Estefan's birthday today, and it's classic 80s music, and so we're gonna listen to that all day today. Got a couple songs picked out. So happy birthday, Gloria Estefan, and just if you're the praying man, say a little prayer for Lionel Richie as well, as we've learned he is in ICU. Before I get into the Clinica Sierra Vista thing, Delano, congratulations, you're getting a Chick-fil-A. Prepare. You don't have to come all the way to Bakersfield to get you. They don't have a Chick-fil-A out there yet, do they? I don't think they do. So apparently they'll be getting a Chick-fil-A out in Delano. But I was glad when they opened up the one right here. What was that? That was In-N-Out when they did that In-N-Out right here on Rosedale. That made the line at Stockdale in California go down so much. So much. It's a little bit more tolerable now. But shout out to Delano and getting your Chick-fil-A. 661-842-5376. Anything on the text board before I get into this Clinica Sierra Vista scandal?
1: Before we get to that, are you really about to lie to these people and say that line on In-N-Out is still tolerable? Come on now. Line is not tolerable.
0: It's a little bit tolerable.
1: Oh, it is not.
0: The one on Stockdale, California?
1: If it wraps around the building, it is not tolerable.
0: Yeah, no, not at that time. If you hit it at the right time...
1: You have to set up your own little drive-through lane where you loop around each other. It is not tolerable.
0: That's terrible. Terrible.
1: I'll always get out and go inside of In-N-Out. I refuse to sit in that line.
0: That's what everybody says, that it's faster. And so it moves good, though. It's not that bad.
1: Meh. Meh. So, one just says, you ready for the hurricanes?
0: I told you guys yesterday about the hurricanes. There's two of them out there in the Pacific. One, I believe, is headed towards Hawaii now, or coming around Hawaii. And one is, what, a couple of days off the California coast that they're talking about maybe possibly coming and hitting? Like, what is going on out there? And then I was...

0: saw something yesterday again about high surf. High surf. High tides up and down South California coast. And I didn't even look into the headline, but it said, what was it? It was something eerie. Incident in Pacific or something like that. And I was like, what? So, I'm ready for the hurricanes. They're coming. And like, I'm not the global warming type. I'm not Greta Van, what's her name, whatever. You know what I'm talking about, right?
1: Yes, I do. I'm trying to remember her name.
0: Scuttenberg, Scutty, Scudder, something like that. Whatever. Greta Van Sutton. I don't know. Maybe, no, that's a talk show host, I think.
1: You say Greta Van, and I immediately go to Greta Van Vliet, which is one of my favorite bands, but that's not her name.
0: That might not even be her name anyway.
1: I don't think Greta's her real name.
0: No, I don't know.
1: Oh, well, yeah, it is, isn't it?
0: I've never seen that person in my life. Is that Kelly? I didn't even recognize her. She walked right by. Like, where are you going? But I don't believe in climate change and global warming and all that stuff. But I do believe the Earth goes in different cycles that it has on its own. And if we flip around on our axes here and the poles go north and south and north, and just be prepared, y'all. Don't say, man, we should have listened to JR. Anything else before I get into this Clinica Sierra Vista?
1: Oh, yeah, just one more. So, JR, now that you have the battery, now that the battery is out of warranty, get the next one at Sam's Club.
0: Yeah. No.
1: When a 3-year battery goes bad in 2, the new one has a 3-year warranty as well.
0: At Sam's Club?
1: Apparently. That's what they're claiming.
0: Why would Sam's Club, who is basically the same thing as Walmart, have a different policy on their battery?
1: More like Costco than Walmart,
0: but no, it's the same Sam Walton.
1: Oh, yeah,
0: Walmart.
1: Yeah.
0: It's
1: yeah.
0: the same
1: no, I
0: company.
1: Get the point,
0: that's what I mean. It's the same company.
1: Why would they have different?
0: Why would
1: policies?
0: They have a different policy if it's the same? Literally,
1: you're probably buying the same battery too.
0: You are. It's one of those smart game whatever things.
1: It is weird though that they didn't give you another warranty.
0: It is kind of weird, but I'll tell you this: it's the last time I buy a battery at Walmart. I'll take my boy D-Boy's advice. I'll just go to A1 Battery.
1: There you go.
0: You know what I mean? Next time. Hopefully there's not a next time for a while, though.
1: A1, TNL Battery on Fruitvale is nice, too. Like, there's a couple good places you can go.
0: Yeah, but I'm going to go have the alternator checked today. Okay, guys? Thank you for the advice and the suggestions.
1: If your car is even alive when you get home.
0: I'm telling you, I'm about to go out there right now and just start it up just to make sure it's good. We get more text messages about my broken car than we do about anything else. This is ridiculous.
1: Well, it's like you called him. What was it? Shade. What did you call him yesterday?
0: Shade Tree Mechanics.
1: There you go. Shade Tree Mechanics.
0: Yeah. Bunch of Shade Tree Mechanics out there. Everybody knows how to fix a car. Clinica Sierra Vista is facing allegations of punishing whistleblowers who reported acts of corruption committed by nonprofit tech executives. No. Not in this town. Clinica Sierra Vista is a nonprofit. They're a federally qualified health center. It serves about 200,000 residents in Kern and Fresno counties each year, mainly focusing on, and this is where, how do I do this properly without getting in any trouble? They focus on underserved communities. And more often than not, that is where the fraud exists the most. I'm not saying that Clinica Sierra Vista has partaken in any fraud or corruption. I'm just saying that most of the time when we're dealing with these kinds of things, that's where it happens. Because it's easy to... Because most of these people are on some sort of government assistance, Medi-Cal, Meta-something. And as we've learned, it's really easy to defraud them in California. Now, again, I'm not alleging that Clinica Sierra Vista, so if their lawyers are listening, please do not call my boss. I'm not sure if he's back from the vineyard yet. But they focus on underserved communities, according to Clinica Sierra Vista. It has an annual operating budget

of $200 million. Again, when you're dealing with underserved communities, a lot of that is government money. Medi-Cal, Medicare, Obamacare, whatever care that's government assisted. The lawsuit was filed by Clinica Sierra Vista's chief administrative officer, Magdalena Pruitt, and director of finance, Genesis Barajas. Both work for Clinica, but are both on paid administrative leave. The suit, which was filed on August 19th, accuses several top executives at the organization of, quote, attempting to enrich themselves at the expense of Clinica Sierra Vista. According to the suit, senior executives at Clinica were informed during a, quote, last-minute meeting, the organization will work with an outside contractor to staff its new West Point clinic. That happened despite it being a costly option, according to the complaint. Pruitt, again, the CAO, reportedly scheduled public corporate records, or reportedly searched through public corporate records and saw an entity called Beyond Care Medical had been incorporated July 8th. The complaint claims records listed Clinica Sierra Vista's top executives in leadership positions at Beyond Care. Barajas also alleges Clinica made, quote, irregular and questionable payments to a company associated with another Clinica leader. According to the suit, Pruitt and Barajas found that although the company wasn't formed until February of 2025, it had received several payments from Clinica for services as early as April of 2024. The two plaintiffs, Pruitt and Barajas, reported the findings to Clinica's treasurer and director, Mario Valenzuela, in early of September of 2025. As a result, Clinica's board of directors hired an independent law firm in October of last year, Fieldsman LLP, and they were tasked with investigating the reports made by Pruitt and Barajas. The lawsuit also alleges that Clinica interfered with the investigative process by having Clinica officials taking part in scheduling interviews with the law firm and having the firm's invoices routed first to those same executives accused of the corruption. After failing to fire Fieldsman in November, the board succeeded in firing the firm in April. They wanted to fire the firm that was investigating them back in April, back in November, but they weren't able to do so quite yet. So they had to wait until April of this year. According to Clinica's legal counsel, Russell Ryan, The Fieldsman investigation was suspended when Clinica's board learned none of the attorneys in the investigations were licensed to practice law in California. They're saying the firm ultimately walked away from the investigation. Now the retaliation comes in against Pruitt and Barajas almost immediately, they claimed, after they reported their findings to Valenzuela. What are the retaliations? Well, they faced allegedly included getting excluded from meetings they normally attended, excluded from knowing of certain communications, getting kicked out of an office space, being denied a promotion, and being monitored, and more. In January of this year, Clinica reportedly changed Barajas' title from Director of Finance to Director of Financial Planning and Analytics and denied her an earned 10% compensation increase.

0: Clinica is claiming through their legal counsel that there has been no retaliation. And this thing gets even messier and messier and messier. The lawsuit accuses Clinica of also retaliating against board director Valenzuela, placing Pruitt's husband on paid administrative leave in June and disciplining two employees who cooperated with the Fieldman's investigation. Valenzuela also has filed a separate lawsuit against Clinica in federal court back in May. According to those documents, he was removed from the board of directors and treasurer of Clinica back in May. His lawsuit accuses the board chair of meddling with the investigation, such as trying to limit the communications the rest of the board and ultimately firing the firm. I mean, it is just a mess. Clinica, again, has come out and made statements and said that they're denying everything. Their counsel, Russell Ryan, denied all allegations outlined in the suit. He said there was no misconduct and that Clinica Sierra Vista is confident the truth will come out. This is, at heart, a lawsuit from disgruntled employees, said Russell Ryan. He goes on to say, quote, Clinica Sierra Vista vigorously disputes the allegations contained in the lawsuit and media reports, and those allegations should not be mistaken for established facts. Let's go ahead and take a break. On the other side, we'll try to break this down. I'm sure Kelly Glipinski has some things to say about it in the 2 o'clock hour when we get to the Tea at 2 segment. What the heck is going on at Clinica? Former employees alleging that they were trying to make payments to other companies that have ties to executives at Clinica. Again, I'm not saying that they engaged in any misconduct or fraud or corruption, but it does sure in the hell smell a lot like Kern County, I'll tell you that. There's nobody standing outside our building today, is there? No shady characters outside the door today? Just want to make sure. If you guys have any questions or comments, feel free. 661-842-5376. 661-842-KERN. You can also jump in the chat on YouTube as well. Just search up Kern Radio. I'll do that during the break. More after that. It's the JR Show. It's Kern Radio. We'll be right back.
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0: sit in the sit on the porch, weather like this tonight, have a fire, a little wine, a little whiskey, I'm just saying. Gloria Estefan, it's her birthday today. Happy birthday, happy 69th birthday, Gloria Estefan. If you guys want to chime in, feel free to do so. 661-842-5376, 661-842-KERN. You can call in or you can text. Anything on the text board before I move along, sir? There's some sports things to talk about.
1: One here is, it just says, Clinica Sierra Vista saved my life.
0: I don't doubt that. Look, just because they save people's lives doesn't mean they also can't be committing corruption and fraud. You know what I mean? They are a health clinic. They are that place that, yes, I would imagine that they would save lives. But again, that doesn't mean that they aren't doing things on the shady end. If Clinica Sierra Vista has executive leadership and board members who, and at least this is what the suit is alleging, that these board members and executives started these new companies. So that's what it's saying. One was started in April of this year. One was started just last year. Basically, what they're alleging is that these executives and board members started companies knowing that then they could contract their profit for-profit companies with Clinica Sierra Vista, meaning Clinica Sierra Vista needs providers. They need people to be able to send other people to maybe you got some outpatient stuff. You got to go see this person. You got to go see this. You got to go to whatever body. What was the one that they claimed had the connection to it? Body something. And so what they do is the leaders and the, and I'm, again, please don't, lawyers, don't call. I am not saying this is what Clinica Sierra Vista engaged in. This is what they're alleging was happening in a lawsuit. I want to make that very clear. I'm simply just trying to explain to the people what they are alleging, that these board members and these executives started businesses knowing that they could get contracts for those businesses through Clinica Sierra Vista, where they also worked or held seats on boards where they were the ones essentially making the decisions on who gets those contracts. So they were giving contracts to companies that they started purposely for this, is what they're claiming. Whether or not Clinica Sierra Vista did that, we will see in court. I'm not gonna, I don't want lawyers calling my boss, guys. I've got enough of that sometimes. Hell, I feel like I should have just put up the disclaimer. Please don't call my boss. I'm not saying anybody engaged in anything. But does it smell like Kern County? Boy, does it. You can smell it. It's like when you drive up north and you go past that dairy farm. My daughter was like, what is that smell? That's the dairy farm. It's like when you get to Kern County and you smell that corruption. Yeah, that's it. I'm not saying anybody did anything. Calm down. It's all for entertainment purposes.
1: Can I put up the disclaimer?
0: Put up the disclaimer.
1: Yeah, I'll put up the disclaimer.
0: Put up the disclaimer. We'll be back in the next segment. Second hour of the show. It is a Tuesday. We got T&T with Kelly Glapinski. If you guys want to chime in, feel free to do so. 661-842-5376. It's the JR Show. It's Kern Radio. We'll be right back.

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3: Why the traffic came to a stop in downtown Fresno. I'm Chris Davis. That happened at about 3 o'clock this morning at Huntington and Orchard, and it was because police shot a man they say shot at them first. Fresno cops say that the man was in his 40s, had a long criminal record, and that they were quite familiar with him, but they did not give out his name. They say they were called to that area because a gunshot detector picked up gunshots, and when they got there, the guy started running from them and then fired shots in their direction before they shot at him. He was in critical condition and no officers were hurt. Some new laws about wildfires are being debated today in the California General Assembly and are expected to be voted on. In what is considered a compromise between the state legislature and Governor Newsom, one of the new laws would mean that survivors of wildfires could get paid quicker. The part that had been in the bill but that is being left out would have protected electric companies and utilities from having to pay out or being sued if they were at fault for a wildfire. Zachary McGraw had been a sixth grade teacher at Golden Oak Elementary School when the Shafter man was busted back in 2024 on charges that he was uploading and possessing child pornography. Now a trial date has been set for December 14th. Authorities searched his house and seized and searched his phone after they got tips about material that was being uploaded from his IP address. It was a brush fire south of Bakersfield that had traffic slow down to a crawl. That fire was in the median of Interstate 5 south of town and was first reported about 10 minutes to 5 Monday evening. It was also extinguished Monday evening. California gas is up 4 cents since yesterday and is $5.68 per gallon, says Gas Buddy. The national average now $4.08. I'm Chris Davis in the KERN Newsroom with news every half hour and when it breaks on News Talk 96.1 and AM 1230. KERN.
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6: 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It's Adaptive Network. And this is Tea at 2 with Kelly G. I want to call you Kelly G now.
7: You can call me that.
6: I'm not going to use your whole last name.
7: It just makes it a lot easier. Plus, it'll probably keep me safer.
6: That's exactly what I was about to say. Just to keep you safe, we'll just go with Kelly G from now on.
7: I had to wear tennis shoes.
6: You got to run out here. I'm telling you, sometimes there's shady
7: people. Scary. So scary.
6: Shady people hang outside our doors
7: and
6: sometimes.
7: People can text us as well. Yeah. People were asking me how to text.
6: 661-842-5376.
7: That's pretty.
6: 842-KERN.
7: 842-KERN text.
6: Yeah, text, call, jump in the chat on YouTube, do all kinds of ways.
7: I have people from Bali listening in.
6: Bali?
7: Yeah, they were my cab driver or tour driver.
6: Did you just come back from Bali or something?
7: No, it's been a while, but I leave a good impression.
6: Okay. I was going to tell you, I know there's 3 places you should go to in Bali, but I can't remember what the names of them are.
7: We went for a little over 2 weeks and stayed at a beach, and then we went to Ubud. It was really nice.
6: Yeah.
7: My husband wasn't a big fan. I loved it. Have you been?
6: I've never been, no.
7: Yeah.
6: What?
7: I loved it. Okay, I really did love it. It was beautiful. It was very dirty, and there were areas that were pretty, like you see on
6: Run
7: Instagram.
6: Down. Yeah.
7: No, like
6: no,
7: you
6: beautiful.
7: See,
6: yes.
7: Like a little tiny small place.

0: like say this office.
1: Right.
0: You stood in this office to take the photo, but everything around the office was really bad.
1: Bad.
0: Yeah.
1: It's like Mexico.
0: Yeah. Well, no, it was worse.
1: Worse than Mexico.
0: Yeah, it was worse.
1: It's like Eastside.
0: There was trash. They burned their trash. The trash was piled up everywhere. It was very dirty. But Ubud was wonderful. We stayed, I mean, we're not complaining at all.
1: No.
0: We stayed in a fabulous resort, had a private pool.
1: It's like the Eastside.
0: A private
1: chef. Couple of spots.
0: I could have stayed there. I could have lived there.
1: Well,
0: I did nothing. Well, I ate. Swam.
1: That's all.
0: It was nice.
1: That's nice. That's a good vacation. That's what vacations are supposed to be for.
0: But it was a crazy time. So we were originally supposed to go to several countries.
1: Mm-hmm.
0: And we were going to Thailand as well.
1: Okay.
0: And then literally less than 40 hours prior to going, my husband reads all the stuff that I booked. And he goes, I don't want to go to all those places. And I go, are you serious? I sent this to you how many times? So I called. And I canceled it, and we spent the whole time in Bali. And we went to two places. What he meant was he only wanted to go to two countries. Not so I'm all, well, next time, just do it. But there, you know, we believe in Jesus, and there's a reason always.
1: Mm-hmm.
0: Had we went to Thailand where we were staying, there was an earthquake.
1: Ah.
0: We would have been affected. It was like right where we would have been staying.
1: See?
0: And while we were in Bali, there was a volcano. They canceled all the flights in and out because of the volcano. Two people died because trees fell on them because of the storms. In our beautiful resort, the tree fell in the backyard, our private backyard, and went down into a river. It was quite dramatic.
1: I mean, if you're going to die on a vacation, it might as well be
0: You're in Bali. Yes, I know. I told them, I go, why are you complaining? The food is fantastic.
1: It's better than dying in the south side of Bakersfield. Exactly. I'll tell you that.
0: And then there was a 15-foot – I have photos of all of this because, you know, everybody has tall tales. I documented. They found a snake on the beach that they haven't had that in like 100 years. And it was like a 15-foot snake. He's all, see? And then we went White River rafting. And there was a crocodile in the river that we were in. He wasn't too happy. And they put us in like rubber boats. And we were by ourselves in the
1: river. By yourself?
0: Yes.
1: No guides.
0: There was a guide in front of us. But I don't know really.
1: In another boat.
0: Yeah. But not in our boat. But it's okay.
1: He's like, hey, there's a gator. He's all going faster. So you're going, like, wait for us.
0: So we're going down, and I hear this like this really strange sound. My husband was behind me, and I turn around, and he's like waving his arms and fighting a spider the size of like a small teacup, like landed.
1: Yeah. You'd come home with malaria.
0: I know. So, I mean, it was entertaining.
1: Well, thank you. Thank God you made it back.
0: Yeah, we made it back. I had a wonderful time. I always find the best no matter where we are. Yeah. I feel that Jesus puts a bubble around us and we're okay.
1: And you're okay.
0: Yeah. He doesn't always. I have to tell him to take a step out of my bubble and take a deep breath sometimes because I don't want him to,
1: invade your
0: or
1: bubble.
0: Affect my bubble.
1: Yeah. You don't want that kind of negative energy inside your bubble.
0: I'm all, take a breath.
1: That's right.
0: But he's pretty good for the most part. I got flowers this weekend.
1: There you go.
0: Yeah.
1: A woman should always get some flowers.
0: So it's funny.
1: I need to send my girl some flowers.
0: I've written this a lot. So you never should get flowers because Hallmark tells you to or it's your birthday.
1: Right.
0: I'm not for that at all.
1: Okay.
0: So he's not a flower.
1: Sending flowers just because is always
0: just
1: better.
0: Because. Yeah. Just because. So he came in and I was shocked that he... You know, he sends me flowers all the time.
1: He listens.
0: No.
1: We listen sometimes.
0: No. He brought in flowers, and he pulls them out, and he tells me to calm my tits, flowers.
1: What?
0: Because I was
1: cranky.
0: Can you say
1: that?
0: Yes. Because I guess I had been cranky. I laughed so hard because I haven't heard that since, like, my grandpa.
1: You? No. Cranky? Not at all.
0: I'm very rarely cranky.
1: Very rarely. Very, very
0: rarely. I had a reason to be cranky.
1: Uh-oh. Why?
0: People are inept. If they did what they're supposed to do. I wasn't cranky with him.
1: Oh. Yeah. Just in general.
0: Yeah.
1: Yeah. Kind of will do that to you.
0: Somebody who will remain nameless was supposed to get their tires fixed, and they didn't. And so they had a blowout on the side of the freeway. So right before the birthday party, we had to go there.
1: And you got to say, I told you so.
0: No, I didn't. I didn't. I didn't have to.
1: Good for you.
0: I didn't have to.
1: What do you want to talk about today?
0: Well, wow. I would like Kern County to get it together. Can you guys get it together?
1: No.
0: I'd like to come in and talk about Rainbow and

0: my stuff. I can't get my stuff together, Kelly.
1: Yeah. Good Lord.
0: Expect other people to get their stuff together.
1: Well, there's so many things.
0: Okay.
1: But I think that we should, you know, I prayed a lot about this and I thought about this. And this is something you and I have talked about, the accountability and how children should be accountable.
0: Yes.
1: And they think that because they're young, they can go shoot somebody. They'll only get 4 years. Obviously, we've seen that recently. And so many other things. So there is such a significant problem at the high school and now even with law enforcement. People do things and there's no recourse.
0: Kids do things.
1: Kids and adults.
0: But, well, adults but mainly too, but kids. It's kids.
1: Kids. Right. There's no accountability. And even if they do something and they're wrong, there's still a paycheck because it's easier for the county or the school board to pay them instead of fight them. So I think that we should have a GoFundMe for the county or we should go to the next. I think you and I should go to the next high school
0: board meeting.
1: Absolutely.
0: There's a lot of things I'd like to take up with them.
1: Well, no, I mean, if a student does something wrong, then why aren't you standing behind them and providing the security guard with legal defense? Somebody assaults a security guard.
0: We're talking about the incident at BHS.
1: Yeah, why are you giving the student money?
0: So is that what happened? I didn't hear exactly what happened with the incident of the kid getting held down on a metal grate by a security guard at BHS.
1: Yes. So I had over 10,000 views on my post, which isn't a lot. It's Kern County. But so people writing in with different comments, lots of students, their parents, you know, did your mom say it was okay to text me, you know, because you never know. So from what I understand, the student was in an altercation with somebody else.
0: So there was a fight.
1: Yeah. The security guard stepped in and said, knock it off. And put her hand on the girl because she wouldn't.
0: It was then a
1: the
0: female girl, security guard.
1: Female security. And she wasn't white either. That's important because everybody said that it's...
0: Race doesn't matter.
1: Well, they said it was racism. Nah. It's out there. Nah. The girl wasn't... The security girl... The injured person wasn't white, either one. Either injured the security or the student. Neither were white. So I don't know how it's racism. I'd like to get that out there.
0: I didn't... Yeah.
1: Yeah. You should read my stuff. Yeah. So secondly,
0: I'm not on social media that much.
1: I know. I know. Bless your heart. It's better. That's a good bless your heart.
0: Trust me, it is.
1: So with that being said, she told, you know, tried to break up the fight and the girl turned around and punched the security guard in the face. So they took her down.
0: Yeah.
1: So then everybody went on, oh my God, you know, blah, blah, blah. And I feel truly sorry that the girl was injured and hurt. I mean, the burns look horrible, and I'm not saying that that's okay. But here's the thing. A burn can happen in 15 seconds. These are professional doctors that wrote in to tell me this.
0: Mm-hmm.
1: And then I vetted it on AI.
0: Right.
1: You know.
0: It's AI.
1: So, you know. But anyway, I killed a tree or whatever. Now everybody's going to yell at me because I was on AI.
0: AI apparently, AI works by scouring the internet and compiling answers for you. But as we've
1: depends
0: all.
1: Depends on where you search.
0: Well, depend on what AI system you use, but they all search the internet.
1: Right.
0: Basically, essentially, to get your answers in like a quick amount of time.
1: Right.
0: But here's the problem. Everything on the internet ain't true.
1: Correct. So if you have an intelligent AI that you've trained and you've paid money for, they're not free, you can have them go to the Journal of American Medical Association. You can have them pull public records. You have to be as smart as the question.
0: Well, AI is only as smart as the person using it.
1: Yeah, I was trying to be nice. So with that being said, we have public opinion deciding, oh, the poor girl was burned. You know, let's give her, you know, oh, let's sue. Then if you go and look at the mother that posted it originally, look at her site. No wonder the girl was fighting.
0: I didn't look at it. Is it bad?
1: Yeah.
0: No,
1: I don't think you should call people names and
0: well,
1: and talk about bad things. And I don't know.
0: Is that what she was engaging in prior to this incident or after this incident?
1: Prior.
0: Oh.
1: It doesn't matter after.
0: Because I'm trying to see what kind of examples that she said.
1: I would say that she is a product of her environment. And I live in Porterville.
0: The student that was fighting.
1: Yes.
0: Oh, yeah. That's every kid is a product of their environment. You know what I mean?
1: Right.
0: Whatever a kid is doing is a direct reflection of how their parents are raising them.
1: And then everybody has an opinion that, oh, just because you're

0: under 18, you can physically assault anyone that you want and they can't hit you back. That's not true at all. Everybody has the right to protect themselves.
1: No, yeah. And I mean, she got slammed. And in a case like that, I think when it's happening that quickly, I'm not sure the security guard has time to figure out, should I not slam her on this metal grate? I think the security guard at that point is just trying to, one, protect themselves if they were being hit. Two, get control of the situation.
0: And right. And the in that, other parents
1: in that instance, you don't have time
0: it's
1: to go,
0: a split decision.
1: Wait, let me not smack her down on this. Now, if it was for 2 minutes, then okay, maybe you start to think I should move her over.
0: Right.
1: But,
0: and the mother is the one that said the altercation took 2 minutes.
1: Yeah.
0: That's important too. The school board hasn't said anything.
1: And they won't.
0: But why won't they?
1: Because it has to deal with minors. And there's privacy rights involved.
0: And then money. We don't want to give anyone...
1: Well, yeah, you don't want to talk about an ongoing investigation.
0: Right.
1: Yeah.
0: But all the students out there that sent videos and stuff, you know, they could post them.
1: Yeah.
0: But, you know...
1: And that'll be used as evidence.
0: Right.
1: But the current high school district isn't going
0: to... It doesn't matter. They're going to give the person money no matter what, because nobody stands up to bad people from top to bottom.
1: We'll see.
0: Criminals are running amok.
1: We'll see, but I think... If there's the videos out there showing the kid engaging in a fight prior and striking the security guard, I think the threat of a lawsuit goes away very quickly. So, I mean, there might be a dumb lawyer in town that'll take
0: so
1: that
0: many,
1: case, but not a good one.
0: But it's cheaper to pay out than plead it out. So even though they're wrong and they know they're going to lose, they still will pay them.
1: Well,
0: from what I understand, I don't know.
1: Sometimes, depending
0: the
1: on
0: county,
1: you know,
0: does it.
1: Litigation and stuff like that. Yeah, sometimes you're going to have to pay lawyers more to fight the case than it would
0: right.
1: just be to be like, here, take $10,000 and get away, because I'm going to have to pay $60,000 to my lawyers to fight you.
0: But imagine if the county provided legal to people that are righteous that were attacked by students. So if a student does something wrong to a teacher, physically does something wrong, and then we provided the teacher with a lawyer to sue the kid and her family.
1: Yeah, but I mean, what am I going to get out of that? Yeah, I'm a
0: Let me just tell you.
1: If I'm a teacher,
0: I put a lot of thought into
1: it. If I'm a teacher, though, and a kid strikes me, the last thing on my mind is suing that family. Like, it really is.
0: Right.
1: Like, there's so many other ways that I can handle that situation.
0: But what about when they sue you?
1: I'm not going to get sued, though. What am I going to do?
0: They sue them all the time. There's stacks and stacks of lawsuits
1: in
0: the county.
1: Don't put yourself into a situation where you're going to possibly get sued. Just like
0: don't
1: the student.
0: Be a teacher.
1: Well, just like the student shouldn't put themselves in a situation where they're going to get slammed, I, as a teacher, shouldn't put myself in a situation where I potentially could get sued.
0: So then the teachers stand back, because that was my argument, and people told me why I was wrong. So if you stand back and don't get involved, and then somebody gets hurt, they're suing you because you allowed it to happen.
1: So, what do you mean, breaking up the fight?
0: Correct.
1: Yeah, I can break up a fight without getting
0: they're still suing you.
1: Without getting in a lawsuit. Trust me.
0: I mean, I don't know. That's not what I've been told. I've had union members, all kinds of people call, and everyone's upset.
1: Because,
0: we pay out so much money, and we should demand to see the payout.
1: Because people don't know how to act.
0: Exactly.
1: And that's both.
0: So imagine this. And
1: that's
0: you said,
1: both.
0: How could it prevent it? So imagine if your kid goes to school and slaps somebody and you get a lawsuit and you have to take off work, and even if it's for a dollar, that they're inconvenienced. That mom might be a little more apt to say, don't be a jerk when you go to school, because I don't want to have to go down there and deal with you. For example, when kids were truant and they arrested the parents for truancy, it's amazing. Truancy stopped.
1: Kind of.
0: Yeah.
1: Yeah.
0: Yeah. I looked at the stats. People don't want to be inconvenienced, so they'll make their kids mind.
1: So then what am I going to do? Turn around and sue them? Like,
0: The teacher shouldn't have to do it. Instead of the county paying out, what are they doing? Why do we have all these administrative staff members?
1: Well, that's a totally different question.
0: So we could use them to save the county money. So file a lawsuit for anyone who erroneously files a suit.
1: Well, I think anybody that erroneously files a lawsuit anyway should be on the hook for whatever money is
0: there. Plus,
1: they
0: should do the same amount of time.
1: I shouldn't have to sue you back to get the money that you cost me to fight your frivolous case. Period. End of story. And I will countersue you. If

0: if it is a frivolous case.
1: Well, yeah.
0: To at least cover the expenses. I don't need more. I just need to be made whole.
1: Yeah, I didn't say the teacher should get money. I'm just saying it would save the county money. Instead of paying out money, put a stop to it.
0: You still have to pay lawyers.
1: So what about...
0: You still have to pay lawyers. You're still paying lawyers.
1: Sweet Chris in there who's on his phone.
0: But are you not still paying lawyers?
1: So he's in there. And so I said he attacked me.
0: Okay.
1: This afternoon.
0: Okay.
1: He's really nice. He would never do that. But so he attacked me. And so he has to take work off and blah, blah, blah. And then they...
0: Why does he have to take work off if he attacked you?
1: Because they arrest him.
0: Oh.
1: They're going to arrest him and put him in jail, even though he did nothing.
0: They don't arrest people nowadays. I don't know if you realize that. He's not going to jail.
1: Well, okay, so they convict him because I'm more credible than he is. Pretend. Go with this. So they arrest him, put him in jail, and then I have a change of heart. This is all current topic. This just happened.
0: Okay.
1: So somebody said somebody raped them, and then right when they were sentenced, they went to jail. Then they recanted because they found Jesus, who was never lost.
0: Okay.
1: And they said that they lied. Well, the person that lies... If Chris had to do 5 years in prison, whoever lied and made up the story should do 5 years in prison plus pay all the fees. Why? Tell me why.
0: Why should they have to pay? Or why should they have to serve 5 years? I mean,
1: because they took 5 years from his life.
0: Is it not illegal to accuse somebody of a crime?
1: So it is.
0: They're going to face some sort of something.
1: They face nothing.
0: Okay. They face nothing. Let's go to break, Chris.
1: Let's look it up.
0: They face nothing. There's nothing on the books
1: that
0: says.
1: There is on the books, but do they charge it?
0: If you claim somebody did something to you and then say, oh no, it's called, yes.
1: It's a frivolous lawsuit.
0: Well, it's not a frivolous lawsuit. It's you're claiming somebody did something illegally to you and you're filing illegally.
1: So let's see
0: illegal police report.
1: If they really do anything about it. Because I'm pretty
0: sure. They should. Why?
1: They should, but they don't.
0: You're talking to the wrong person then.
1: I know. We're talking. Somebody change it.
0: What you're talking about? Let's go to break. If you guys can figure out what she's talking about, chime in. 661-842-5376. It's the JR Show. We'll be back.
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3: Isn't it frightening to discover that the incident at Independence High School with a kid carrying a gun is not isolated? BPD made arrests on Saturday a slew of teenagers carrying guns, masks, and gloves. This town is inundated with teenagers wandering around looking for other gang members to shoot. That's the reality.
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0: It's Tuesday, and that means two more days to get to the Stockyard. 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

0: let the rhythm hit your body. That's all. Welcome back. It's the JR Show. It's Kurt Radio. I'm sitting in here. Tia 2 with Kelly. I'm trying to convince her that it's going to cost us the same amount of money if we fight the lawsuit or if we counter-sue them. Either way, we're paying lawyers, and they're the only ones that are getting paid. We're paying lawyers for something, either to fight the lawsuit or to counter.
1: He's looking for people outside.
0: He's looking for lawyers right now. He's like, somebody. But do you understand what I'm saying?
1: No, I understand.
0: You're paying the lawyer to either fight the original lawsuit or you're paying the lawyer to go
1: so
0: and counter-sue the person.
1: So the best way is it is for deterrent. So how can we prevent it from happening?
0: Fight it. Stop paying people out. Take them. Go to court then. I bet you I got a better lawyer than you do. We'll figure this out in 2 days.
1: Good point. So do you,
0: a poor person ain't going to come in so with Daniel Rodriguez.
1: Are you saying our county council is incompetent?
0: I don't know who they are.
1: I mean...
0: And I don't know if they're the ones that deal with
1: who's deciding this.
0: Why I don't know if it's at the county or if it just stays within the Kern High School District.
1: Could we have a Kern County trustee call in and maybe explain how they pay out lawsuits? You can call 661-842-5376.
0: There's a Scrivener lady on there. I think maybe she can call in. She knows all about protecting kids.
1: Oh, wow. Was that a missile going by?
0: Disclaimer up. Oops.
1: No, I'm just saying that we need to have common sense and detour. I don't know what the best... Whatever we're doing isn't working.
0: Here's the problem, Kelly. You can't fix stupid. Like, there's going to be people stupid
1: but
0: enough to file
1: stupid lawsuits. But a few people, but there's so
0: lawsuits.
1: Many. A few are going to always fall through the cracks.
0: Let's fall through the breaks, and then we'll come back and talk a little more.
1: Okay.
0: Tia 2 with Kelly G. It's the JR Show. It's Kern Radio. We'll be back.
2: With SRN News, I'm Keith Peters in Washington. Explosions have been seen over the southern Jordanian city of Aqaba, as Iran says it is retaliating for U.S. strikes. The U.S. military has hit targets in Iran, and Tehran has fired missiles and drones in response. Iranian officials say the latest U.S. attacks Tuesday hit a house hosting a wedding, killing two people. President Trump says the strikes targeted Iranian radar systems. A Utah judge is hearing arguments about whether there's enough evidence against the man accused of killing Charlie Kirk to put him on trial for aggravated murder. Attorneys were presenting final arguments today. On Wall Street, the Dow down by 419 points, the NASDAQ dropping 271, with the S&P 500 lower by 54. More details at srnnews.com.
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4: A man was shot by police this morning in downtown Fresno. That's after cops say he shot at them first. The incident started about 3 a.m. whenever a gunshot detector alerted police, and when they got to Huntington and Orchard, they say the man was running away from them, then turned and fired shots. They fired back, and the man is now in critical condition. His name has not been released, and no police officers were hurt. Some new laws about wildfires are being debated today in the California General Assembly and are expected to be voted on in what is considered a compromise between the state legislature and Governor Newsom. One of the new laws would mean that survivors of wildfires could get paid quicker. The part that had been in the bill but that is being left out would have protected electric companies.

utilities and utilities from having to pay out or being sued if they were at fault for a wildfire. I'm Chris Davis in the KERN newsroom with news every half hour and when it breaks on News Talk 96.1 and AM 1230 KERN.

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1: Tesla. I watched you in my Tesla.
0: Shut up.
1: I sat there in the parking lot and watched you.
0: You can watch us in a Tesla if you like. All the way from Henderson, Nevada, when you come home from school. 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
1: Welcome back.
0: Welcome back. Welcome back. We're back. We're okay. Just no lawsuits.
1: No lawsuits.
0: Just
1: if any current board member would like to call in and explain us some of the process, or an attorney
0: would be great. Yeah.
1: Cloud, are you out there?
0: Bobby Cloud. I haven't heard that name in a long time.
1: He does a lot of advocacy for kids.
0: So what else is going on? What other hot topics did you discuss on your social media this week?
1: Wow, it's been a wild one.
0: Yeah?
1: We've got the school still. There was the protest in Sacramento.
0: Regarding?
1: Regarding Nick Shirley. Nick Shirley was in town and...
0: He's coming to Bakersfield.
1: I know. You're going with me, aren't you? You said you wanted to be my plus one to everything.
0: Yes. I believe actually it's being hosted by one of our hosts in the morning here. Terry Maxwell is hosting that event.
1: Nice.
0: I believe so. Yeah, or moderating it with Mr. Shirley.
1: Nice.
0: Yeah, it's put on by the Bakersfield Women's Federated, right?
1: Correct.
0: See?
1: Yeah, good.
0: I know what I'm talking about.
1: I go to the Democratic women's stuff too. I go to both.
0: Good for you. I don't.
1: I know.
0: Yeah. I go if they invite me.
1: Nobody invites you.
0: I'm not paying for anything. Just so y'all are aware, if you want me to come to your event, I'll be more than happy to.
1: Do we have to disclose that?
0: What's that? That it's a comp ticket?
1: Yeah.
0: Heck yeah, I tell everybody. I go everywhere for free. I'm going somewhere next Thursday for free.
1: Where are you going next Thursday?
0: Houchin is having their gala.
1: Yes.
0: Yeah, I'll be at that next Thursday.
1: Did you ask me?
0: What?
1: To go?
0: I'm actually somebody else's plus one.
1: Oh, see how he is?
0: I'm the lady.
1: He asked me to.

0: to take
1: The
0: him.
1: beautiful blonde in my life. I'm her plus one. Yeah,
0: Nice.
1: see? That's the thing is I'm always somebody else's plus one.
0: Yes.
1: I don't get invited to events anymore.
0: I want to take your daughter. We would
1: People
0: have more fun.
1: don't want me in their events anymore for some reason. I don't know what happened.
0: Well, you know, I
1: Used to
0: think.
1: be the guy that everybody wanted there at their event, take pictures with. Look at this JR. Now it's like, yo, radio guy. Yo, radio man.
0: Wow. Is that
1: Nah.
0: what they call you?
1: Last time I ran into somebody.
0: That's not nice.
1: Yeah. It's all good. I don't
0: Yeah.
1: care. Don't bother
0: I
1: me.
0: know.
1: I don't need to be in your picture or at your event.
0: Yeah. My husband's usually texts me, don't get in that photo.
1: Don't see.
0: Get out. Get out.
1: See, I want to be in that. I'm like, yes, put me in that one with that person.
0: Yeah. Yeah. Do you know they're going to have a rap sheet in 2 weeks? Get
1: That's
0: out.
1: good. That's what I want. I want controversy. I want to be in that picture.
0: Yeah. Well, I'll start sending you places.
1: Have you ever heard that there's no such thing as bad publicity?
0: Supposedly that.
1: Not in my world anyways.
0: Yeah.
1: Not in radio.
0: that's true. Well, I went to an event on Friday. It
1: Okay.
0: was very low key. It was very nice.
1: For who? For what?
0: The tiny houses, Tiny Village,
1: Oh,
0: they're
1: yeah.
0: doing a little project, and they got together a group to talk about some of the issues with homeless, Jackie Eskew, Darlene Dennison,
1: Yeah.
0: Jim from Flood.
1: Mr. Darlin? Not Darlin.
0: No.
1: That's from the Ronald McDonald's. Mr. Jim Wheeler.
0: Wheeler, yeah,
1: Yes.
0: from Flood Ministries.
1: Pastor
0: Very,
1: Jim.
0: yeah, very productive.
1: Yeah.
0: Carla Pearson
1: All
0: from,
1: there?
0: yeah.
1: All in attendance?
0: Yeah.
1: All right.
0: Some didn't know why we were going.
1: What was the event? Was it benefiting or
0: No,
1: was it
0: it
1: a
0: was just a
1: discussion?
0: small
1: Was it
0: little
1: a
0: private, it was a private lunch and we talked about some of the issues. Whatever we're doing now isn't working.
1: Oh, that's obvious.
0: Yeah, and there's so much money
1: 'Cause I
0: wasted.
1: told you would text me talking about the hearing the mayor or something like that. Was didn't she say that?
0: Yeah.
1: You listened in the intro. You heard my mayor.
0: Right.
1: And I told you that that was a from a clip back in 2019 when I gave a t oh no, I was telling somebody else this. I gave a speech back in
0: The
1: 2019.
0: other blonde.
1: No, it was a candidate that wants to come on. And they said, "Oh, I heard your show in the intro. I heard the mayor yelling at you that your time is up." And I'm like, "Yeah, that was from when I went and spoke to the city council back in 2019." And the topic was building Brundage Lane Navigation Center.
0: Yeah.
1: And I gave a speech that night. It was supposed to be 3 minutes, and there were so many people in attendance that wanted to speak. They cut us down to 2 minutes. And
0: See, that's wrong.
1: that's where the fight ensued between me and the mayor, who I
0: Right.
1: love Karen Goat.
0: Yeah.
1: Talk to her all the time. We have a great relationship. That was the only time she yelled
0: That's
1: at
0: good.
1: me, and I
0: She's at
1: yelled
0: a
1: at
0: lot
1: her.
0: of events. She's a good
1: She
0: person.
1: is. And the speech I gave that night is still relevant today. And that was 7 years ago.
0: So nothing changes.
1: And nothing has
0: Nothing
1: changed.
0: changes.
1: I stood there and talked about how we don't have a homeless issue. We have a mental health crisis. We have
0: Right.
1: a substance abuse problem. We have a criminal activity problem. We don't have a homeless problem.
0: Right.
1: There has always been people that have been down on their luck, struggling, that have been able to obtain help in this community one way or the other.
0: Right.
1: What we have on the streets now is people dealing with mental health and a mental health crisis. We have people dealing with substance abuse, whether it's drugs or alcohol or
0: Right,
1: both,
0: right.
1: and which has caused a psychotic state. And we've done nothing,
0: Nothing.
1: nothing. All we've done was let's build a shelter.
0: But in all fairness, it's multifaceted issues. So criminally, mentally,
1: Yes.
0: physically.
1: Yes. We built the wrong kind of shelter.
0: Right.
1: That was my statement to them that night in 2019. We don't need this kind of a shelter. What we need is mental health beds. What we
0: Exactly.
1: need is detox beds, substance abuse beds. That's what we need.
0: And some of the people go to the shelters and they get high and they're drunk. Then they go back in to
1: Yeah.
0: sleep there because
1: It's
0: it's the
1: a hot
0: place
1: in a
0: to sleep.
1: cot.
0: Right.
1: That's what we used to call jail. Two hots in a cot. You
0: Right.
1: get two meals and you get somewhere to sleep for the night.
0: Right.
1: And that's what they're using Brenda's navigation for.
0: M Street
1: M Street's the same team. Yeah. Yeah. It's a little revolving door where they get to walk in and out like it's

0: the Hilton.
1: I know.
0: And they serve them food. They get to take a shower. They get to lay around for a little bit, watch TV, be air conditioned, and then go
1: out. I know somebody there now that was a former SWAT member for Long Beach that's staying there. He's, for the most part, sane. Is staying there because it's free. So yeah.
0: There's no, you have to enter this program to be able to stay here.
1: And there's no income limit.
0: No.
1: None. Another person I knew was getting anywhere between $6,000 and $9,000 a month, and she was still there.
0: And there's no limit. Like, oh, well, you get 3 months to get your it together and get up and get out.
1: Right.
0: No, I didn't say that, Chris. I cleaned myself up. He looked up for a second like, whoa, did he just say that? But you know what I mean? There's nothing.
1: There's no incentive.
0: There's anything.
1: So here's my thing. If you're not part of the solution, you're part of the problem. So we have all these naysayers, not you, because you're part of the solution.
0: I've tried to be.
1: Right.
0: Six years ago.
1: All these people that complain, but they're not willing to vote differently.
0: Oh, on people.
1: Yeah. We're voting the same. Yeah. If you're happy with what we have from the state down, continue to do what you do.
0: Yeah.
1: Yeah. Otherwise, shut up.
0: Yeah. Well, and I think even locally, though, more so, we could change things here locally because both the city and the county love to blame the state for things. Love. That's their biggest. That's their easiest.
1: Do you ever go to any of the homeless shelters?
0: Here?
1: Yeah.
0: Yeah.
1: So
0: which ones? All of them. The Mission.
1: Right. St. Vincent, St. Paul.
0: St. Vincent. I used to love. What was her name that was over there? Leary. Deborah Leary. Wasn't she over there at St. Vincent de Paul?
1: I don't know.
0: I know these people. I know all of them.
1: So to me, like, I spend a lot of time, you know, going to different organizations, different things. I volunteer. And when you talk to the people that are there, you know, we can't just lump them all in one basket.
0: No.
1: But
0: that's what sucks when people say homelessness. It is all one basket, and that's not the case. There are so many different layers and levels, and just even within the homeless community, there's different subsectors of that. You can't. No, you can't throw a blanket over all of it and think that one solution and building a shelter is going to solve it.
1: So they do something criminal, then the sheriffs, CHP, BPD go out, arrest them. Then they're cited
0: and released.
1: Yeah, cited and released. Then they're doing the same thing. Now they've done it four times.
0: Yeah.
1: And then everybody's mad at the DA, but the DA can only do what the state says.
0: Well, to some degree. Again, I go back to my claim of they like to blame California a lot for it's an easy excuse not to do anything.
1: Right.
0: Well, I can blame California. I can blame the state for putting in this. We have stuff on our books. They don't even prosecute misdemeanors anymore.
1: Right.
0: You know what I mean? And
1: we don't have
0: this whole.
1: Don't have the room. We don't have the money.
0: Well, and that's the other thing is this whole jailbed task force that Bob Smith wanted to put together because he needs to get reelected and something to hang his hat on besides bike lanes is fake. We were supposed to have these jailbeds by now. And they're talking about, we need $14 million to do this out in Taft, or we need this much money.
1: Why don't we spend the money for the jails instead of all the shelters?
0: Exactly.
1: Instead of the shelters,
0: heck, there's 18,000, there's a list, a whole list of things that Andre Gonzalez and his buddies have wasted money on. Wasted.
1: So I think systematically we need to make a difference when the kids are little.
0: We didn't have to redo South 8th Street. We could have had a jail instead of putting roundabouts down South H.
1: Right.
0: It's crazy. Crazy.
1: And the trees. Did you see how much we spent to cut trees?
0: It's ridiculous. Yeah. But we don't have money to build the jail, apparently.
1: Right.
0: Or we don't even have to build it. We just have to retrofit
1: Don't we have a lot of prisons that
0: We have two options. We have Taft, which is being used by the feds.
1: Right.
0: And they have room for us to use. And then we have Donnie's place out there.
1: Right.
0: That we would have to spend money to retrofit.
1: But wouldn't that be money that was well spent?
0: Yes.
1: So you and I don't have a disconnect on this. So where does the disconnect? Where do people not understand that? That's what's so perplexing to me.
0: I think that there's still some members of the board. And again, because you throw this blanket. I mean, Councilman Bashertash got in trouble when he made those comments at the city council meeting about

0: homeless people. Oh, now you don't have compassion. You can't just jail homeless people. Well, I'm not jailing homeless people. I'm jailing criminals that happen to live on the streets.
1: Right.
0: And guess what? They're also making victims out of real homeless people. And I'll even argue that they're taking up resources that real people need that are truly down on their luck.
1: Right. And a lot of...
0: So let's clear those people out. And then we can start really helping people.
1: So it's interesting with talking to the homeless. There's quite a few that didn't do drugs prior to being homeless, but right. Now they take drugs.

0: how things get done when government gets involved.
1: Right.
0: It becomes a money system. It becomes an industrial complex. And there's people that are just making money off of it. And the problem never goes away because now it's become a business.
1: Right. And in all fairness to the CEOs that are getting paid a good salary for doing the work for the homeless.
0: Very good salaries.
1: But if they are, if their performance justifies it, then I'm all for it. Just for like, for example, fundraising.
0: I struggle though.
1: So say you're a cancer organization.
0: Right.
1: And you approach me and say, hey, I'm going to give you 10% of everything that you fundraise. You tried fundraising yourself and you only made $100,000. So if I go in and I make you $1 million, now you're complaining that you have to pay me $100,000, but yet you have $900,000.
0: My biggest issue.
1: But that's based on performance.
0: My biggest issue with nonprofit work and the CEOs and directors and how much money they make, because a lot of them, if not all of them, at least make over $100,000.
1: I don't think there's any that don't.
0: No.
1: If you don't, please feel free to send me a text.
0: I'm not going to name names and who makes what, because I very easily could. It's public information. Yeah, it's all public information. My biggest issue with that is it's not that they don't deserve to get that money, that they haven't earned, that they don't work hard, that they don't do things for that organization. Me, if I'm somebody that's saying, and I'm going to get in big trouble because I have a lot of friends that run nonprofits here and run homeless shelters here.
1: Correct.
0: If I'm somebody that's going in and saying, I want to help these people, I'm truly going to be compassionate here and help these people. I'm not going to take the $120,000 salary because now I'm taking $40,000, $50,000, $60,000 out of the nonprofits who could be helping somebody. I don't need to make $120,000. What do I need to make $10,000 a month for?
1: If you want to go to Bali.
0: I don't need to. if I truly have a compassionate heart, though, and want to help these people, how can I turn and go and take money from helping these people to have a very, very lucrative
1: and
0: paycheck?
1: I understand that.
0: I'm just...
1: That's why I'm a volunteer and... Exactly. I get that.
0: I'm not saying people don't have the right to make money, deserve that money, don't work very hard, because I have a lot of friends.
1: But if you pull somebody, so let's just take it at face value. A lot of people have really good hearts and they're generous, but there's very few cream of the crop that are CEOs that have the ability to fundraise or pull the money or get the support.
0: Yes.
1: Those people should be rewarded because
0: if you have 10 nonprofits and each one of those directors is making $100,000. There's $1 million right there.
1: But what if they brought $20 million into the county that wouldn't have been there anyway? See? Can't throw the baby out with the bathwater. But if they're not doing a good job, if it's not performance-based, if I'm sitting on my butt and I'm getting $100,000 and the situation is worse, if not better, and I don't have numbers to show, and that's a big issue.
0: Well,
1: we should have accountability. It's our public money.
0: Yes,
1: where's the accountability?
0: Nonprofits should be audited very, very, very heavily, and they're not.
1: Isn't Clinica being audited?
0: I believe they fired the people that were auditing them, going investigating. So
1: I heard it was all the way to D.C.
0: I don't know. Somebody didn't want to talk about it today. Speaking of nonprofits and directors and stuff, I know there's one local nonprofit that just got rid of theirs. I won't say who. That's what I heard.
1: Their
0: board walked in and said, you are no longer the director here. And there'll be no gala this year. That's all I'll say. Let's go ahead and take a break. And thanks for coming in this week, Kelly. any guesses on who that is? No?
1: Yeah.
0: You know who it is? All right, I'm just saying. Maybe I'll tell people later.
1: Yeah, I know.
0: So I heard people aren't even supposed to be talking about that, really.
1: Too bad it's not the Hispanic gala.
0: You're not going to get me in trouble, Kelly.
1: The Chamber does a lot of really good things.
0: They do a great number of things.
1: Right.
0: The Hispanic Chamber is great. It's my gente. We'll do it again next week. Tia 2. Kelly G. Woo. Thanks for stopping by.
1: Thank you.
0: Yeah, we'll do it again. If you guys want to chime in, feel free to do so. 661-842-5376, 661-842. On the other side, we'll find out what we learned and what we're doing tomorrow. It's the JR.

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3: 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Keep it locked. 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

0: Shouldn't be watching YouTube while you drive your Tesla anyways. Apparently you can't. Welcome back. It's the JR Show. 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I want to thank Kelly G for coming in, as she does every Tuesday, for Tea at 2 with Kelly G. Always enjoy talking to her. 661-842-5376. Anything on the text board before we get out of here for the day, sir?
1: Yes, I got one here.
0: What do you got?
1: JR, did you...

0: read that article in the Bakersfield Californian on how much the county gets gets per homeless person. According to the vice mayor, Andre Gonzalez, it comes out to about $70,000 per homeless person.
1: Yeah, some probably, if not more. I wouldn't doubt it. And the vice mayor is Manpreet Kaur. Andre Gonzalez is a wannabe assemblyman, just so far. Just make sure. Oh, goodness gracious. Stick around for the Ralph Bailey Show coming up after this. Ralph is back. Let him tell you where he was yesterday and the great news that he has. I'm sure he'll share it. Stick around. Ralph Bailey Show next. Tomorrow, it's a Wellness Wednesday. We'll talk to the good doctor. Plus, we have Catherine Hollinen. She is candidate for Ward 3 City Council. See why she is running. And whatever else happens between now and then. Again, want to thank you guys for hanging out with us. Thank Kelly G for hanging out with us. What's today? Tuesday? That means Teresa Goldner on with Ralph Bailey. Not only that, Howard Marcus, right, is on Tuesdays as well. So stay tuned for that. This has been the JR Show. Lily, Dad loves you.
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4: News this hour from Town Hall. I'm Keith Peters in Washington. Senate Majority Leader John Thune is applauding the president's multi-layered strategy in Iran.
5: It's important that he get the strait open and continue to collapse the economy in Iran, which I think is happening. And I think all tools need to be on the table in terms of holding Iran and its proxies and its international supporters accountable for their actions.
4: Senator Thune made his comments to the Salem Radio Network. Jurors in the Lindsey Clancy trial have now gone through 4 days of deliberations without a verdict. The jury went home Tuesday after earlier telling the judge they were struggling to reach a unanimous decision. The judge told them to keep deliberating on whether to hold the Massachusetts mother criminally responsible for killing her 3 young children. The White House is filling in some of the details of a Venezuela oil deal announced last week by President Trump.
6: We're making a fortune and they're making a fortune.
7: President Trump in the Oval Office touting an oil deal with Venezuela. The White House says it's partnering with a company called North American Blue Energy Partners, already the second largest operator in Venezuela behind Chevron, in a deal that will give the Pentagon a 35% ownership stake in the company and roughly a fifth of the country's oil reserves. And it says the U.S. will be guaranteed a right to purchase 20% of the output at the cost of production. As to the impact on U.S. gas prices,
6: ultimately, prices are going to come down.
7: Ben Thomas, Washington.
4: Tourists are scrambling to find lodging elsewhere after deadly flash flooding in the Grand Canyon. The National Park's latest natural disaster poses threats to the area's economy. A rough day on Wall Street as the Dow was down by 419 points, the Nasdaq dropping 271, with the S&P 500 lower by 54 points. More on these stories at townhall.com.
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9: Why the traffic came to a stop in downtown Fresno. I'm Chris Davis. That happened at about 3 o'clock this morning at Huntington.

0: Lieutenant Orchard, and it was because police shot a man they say shot at them first. Fresno cops say that the man was in his 40s, had a long criminal record, and that they were quite familiar with him, but they did not give out his name. They say they were called to that area because a gunshot detector picked up gunshots, and when they got there, the guy started running from them and then fired shots in their direction before they shot at him. He was in critical condition and no officers were hurt. Some new laws about wildfires are being debated today in the California General Assembly and are expected to be voted on. In what is considered a compromise between the state legislature and Governor Newsom, one of the new laws would mean that survivors of wildfires could get paid quicker. The part that had been in the bill but that is being left out would have protected electric companies and utilities from having to pay out or being sued if they were at fault for a wildfire. Zachary McGraw had been a sixth grade teacher at Golden Oak Elementary School when the Shafter man was busted back in 2024 on charges that he was uploading and possessing child pornography. Now a trial date has been set for December 14th. Authorities searched his house and seized and searched his phone after they got tips about material that was being uploaded from his IP address. It was a brush fire south of Bakersfield that had traffic slowed down to a crawl. That fire was in the median of Interstate 5 south of town and was first reported about 10 minutes to 5 Monday evening. It was also extinguished Monday evening. California gas is up 4 cents since yesterday and is $5.68 per gallon, says Gas Buddy. The national average now $4.08. I'm Chris Davis in the KERN newsroom with news every half hour and when it breaks on News Talk 96.1 and AM 1230. KERN.
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5: Hi, everybody. 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Chris Burdick is producing the show on this second day of September. And you know what that means? Fall is fast approaching. I think the summer temperatures are behind us. A bunch of 80s look forward to. And a weekend of collegiate football. And the National Football League is just 8 days away. Kickoff on a Wednesday. Rematch between the two Super Bowl contenders, Seattle Seahawks and the New England Patriots. We got a busy show to start the week for me. I wasn't here yesterday, but we've got a great show this afternoon. Teresa Golden will join us at the bottom of the hour. She, really? A text message a minute and a half into the broadcast? Really? This better be important. Oh, it's Lisa. What's wrong? Something's wrong, Chris.
6: What's... Audio, I'm assuming.
5: Today is the first.
6: Thank you, Lisa.
5: I don't know what day it is.
6: Did you type it in there?
5: Did I?
6: You must have messed
5: up. I think I did put the second.
6: I would check the audio as well before she texts you again, too.
5: See, there's a deeper story behind my complete... lack of knowledge what day it is or what the date is. As most of you know, I had a pretty significant doctor's appointment yesterday. And I'll talk about that later. I don't want to lead with that. It was very good. Let's just put it that way. I'm in as good a shape as I've been in decades, to be honest with you. But I had it in my mind. I knew my appointment was September 1st. And I had it in my mind that September 1st was Monday. So I showed up for my doctor's appointment, and the guy stood there and waited and looked at my license for the longest of time and looked at the screen.

0: there a problem? And he said, yes, Mr. Bailey, your appointment is tomorrow. Say what? He said, yes, your appointment is tomorrow. And I begged and pleaded and cajoled, and Dr. Youngston, Ed Youngston's a really good urologist, a really nice man, and he saw me anyway. And even said, I'd rather see you today than you not come tomorrow. It was just really, really cool about it. So I've had September 1st in my head all day yesterday. And so today is September 1st and 2nd. I don't know if we had to stop the show for that, though, Lisa.
1: Well, she's saying that because you put the 2nd on YouTube.
0: Oh, did I really?
1: You did, yes.
0: Okay, well, all right. You all know what day it is, I hope. So we'll just ignore my stupidity. And old age, apparently. But Teresa Goldner is upset with Bob Smith and the idiotic community voice that he is campaigning on. This is Bob Smith's new way. This is the second community voice that he has published in the last couple of weeks. And this thing is about as idiotic as it gets. And while Mr. Smith thinks that he is helping himself by campaigning through these letters, he has absolutely damaged his bid. And if people of that ward have any sense, they will summarily get rid of this guy, if not completely based on this idiotic letter that he's written, blaming everything to the Lindbergh kidnapping on the Board of Supervisors. Go read this thing, please. Please go read this thing. Because I'm pulling for his opponent. I'm making that clear right now. We're going to have them both on very soon. But this letter, and it's just a weird coincidence. I played golf with Mr. Turnipseed and had lunch with him on Saturday, and he's written a letter that's going to soon appear. He's also livid about Mr. Smith's absolutely inane, stupid, idiotic, all the problems of the city lay on the doorstep of the county supervisors. Please, even before the show ends, or even before 3:30 when Teresa joins us, go read The Idiocy of Bob Smith. Go do yourself a favor if you're going to listen to Teresa's segment and go read that idiotic nonsense that he scribbled and that the Californian published. It is remarkable. It is absolutely remarkable what lack of knowledge this man has on how things work, and how a man who's been in city council for 14 years, the first thing that came to my mind was Kamala Harris, and how after 4 years in the White House, she campaigned blaming everything on the 2016-2020 campaign and administration of Donald Trump. Bob, you were in command for 14 years, and the sewer rate problem got dealt with 14 years into your tenure, and you're going to blame it on the county's Board of Supervisors? You have written yourself out of a... If the people in that ward have any common sense, you have just written your way out of the city council from my lips to God's ears. But we will talk about that with great detail with Teresa Goldner, and I'm sure we'll talk about it again on Thursday with Michael Turnipseed. And by then, hopefully, his response to this nonsense that Mr. Smith wrote is published in the Californian. It is a Tuesday, so bear with me. It's been a weird week, and it's only Tuesday. Howard Marcus will join us at 4 o'clock. We'll talk about Secretary of Army Dan Driscoll resigning, being fired, whatever. But this is in a series of top generals who are being fired just as the conflict resumes. This is about the 9th or 10th top general that Fox and Friends host Pete Hegseth, have you ever seen anybody's resume jump in the manner in which Pete Hegseth's resume has jumped? I mean, imagine if you're reading his resume. Okay, war hero, okay, served in there, okay, and got into television, Fox and Friends, and from weekend Fox and Friends host to the head of the Pentagon. And now it's all crumbling apart. They're firing people that are some of the most experienced, knowledgeable generals. And this Driscoll thing seems to be a political behind.

0: a curtain fight where Driscoll's very, very close with J.D. Vance. And of course, Hegseth is running for president. I don't know if you know that. He's running for president. It's not a matter of if he's contemplating it. He might throw his hat. He's running for president. He's running for president. So that's what that thing's all about. We'll talk about it in great detail with Howard Marcus. I've got a gang rant that I intend to go on at 4:30. And I'm not sure if you're going to like it or not. I really could not possibly care less. But I've been covering gangs since I was 25 years old. I recently turned 64. And I'm telling you, and let me preface it by saying, this is in no way an attack on the many, many thousands and thousands of people that have come together in community gatherings, outreach programs, prayers, churches, pastors coming together to try to stop gang violence. I told you I was once involved in a summit that involved Jim Brown back in the 20th century, the late Jim Brown, the running back. And it's all for naught. It's all for naught. And there's one way to end gang violence. Hunt them down and shoot them down like the urban terrorists that they are. And as hyperbolic and as crazy and maybe as radio-driven as that may sound, there's precedent. I'm going to go through a little history lesson. We'll talk about the late 19th century, post-Civil War. We'll talk about Jesse James, Bill Hardin, Billy the Kid, the Younger Gang. How did we get rid of them? Wanton criminals that came out of the Civil War with no skills, Southern Confederates had no jobs, no homes to go back to. How did they earn a living? They robbed trains and banks. And how did they do it? By killing people, by shooting innocent bank tellers, and going on wanton raids. And how did we get rid of them? Wyatt Earp, Bat Masterson, gunfighters. And Chris, do you remember what the motto was when they would put up a wanton criminals poster in the mail in the post office? Do you know what it said at the bottom of those posters?
1: Dead or alive.
0: Dead or alive. That's what it said. And that's how we ended that reign of terror from about 1865 until the beginning of the industrial age going into the 20th century. And then we went through it again when idiots tried to stop people from drinking in this country. And all of a sudden there was a void and it was filled by mobsters. And how did we get rid of them? When they started robbing banks and killing police officers, John Dillinger, Machine Gun Kelly, Bonnie and Clyde. Hell, Bonnie and Clyde's death car is an exhibit in Vegas. You can get on a plane right now and you can go see the car that Texas sheriffs shot up in killing an unarmed Bonnie and Clyde. How did we end that reign of terror with Dillinger, the Clyde Barrow? We killed them. We hunted them down and we killed them. Now, obviously, I'm not saying we should go out and start killing gang members, but it's going to come to that eventually. Maybe not today, maybe not tomorrow, maybe not 5, maybe not 10, but 15, 20 years from now, society is finally going to say these church groups, these outreaches, these programs, it's not going to work. It's never worked. It's never, ever worked. You can't change the minds of these kids. They're raised in this. This is all of what they know. And they honestly believe that this is their entire lane. Well, then we should hunt them down as the urban terrorists that they are. And again, this is not to besmirch the efforts of the hundreds of thousands of people from the time I was 25 years old to the time that I'm 64 who have tried that. Do you know how many church things that I went to as a 20-year-old? How many programs that I visited? How many Manuel Carrizales that I met in Los Angeles that have tried and tried and tried, and yet

0: Yes, they've saved some lives, but it hasn't put a dent in gang activity, not in Los Angeles, not in Kern County, not in anywhere in the country. And as ugly and as horrible as it sounds, this is the only way you're going to stop it. The only single way that if we get legislation, that we change society, that we change the rules, and we make it absolutely illegal to be a part of a gang, and if you are a gang member who has committed a violent crime, we will hunt you down dead or alive. Let's get going. We got a busy show. Teresa Golden is going to join us in just a matter of minutes, and we'll get into Mr. Bob Smith and his idea of who is at fault for our municipal problems. Mr. Smith believes that it's our Board of Supervisors. That, of course, is absurd. Absolutely absurd. We'll talk about the Iranian situation a little bit when we come back, and also discuss it with in the terms of Secretary of Army Dan Driscoll resigning or being fired or whatever happened with Howard Marcus. And then Nick Rigone is going to join us in the five. The golf season is over, and Scottie Scheffler has done it again. He is the FedEx champion, and for the fifth year in a row, Scottie Scheffler is your player of the year. We'll ask Mr. Rigone, is he beginning to at least get into the conversation with Tiger? We'll talk about that. 8 days from the NFL kickoff, the legend is out at the U.S. Open in the first round amid tears and vomiting, where 39-year-old Novak Djokovic's body just gave up 2-1, got routed in the final 2 sets, as I said, crying on the course, vomiting on the course. It's all over. It's all over. It is all over. And Lionel Richie, forced off stage and into an ICU unit in St. Louis, Missouri. We'll give you the latest on that. And I've got some other miscellaneous news and notes we'll get to as well. We are running late on this Tuesday, September 1. 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
2: 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For a world continually told that it is teetering on the edge of ecological catastrophe, a record green planet seems to be something worth mentioning. Plants apparently missed the memo that carbon dioxide is supposed to be an environmental villain.
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0: I literally was just down the hall on my last break talking about the fourth quarter of my life with Rand Dizzle down in the hot studios. And I was telling him just what a 500-pound gorilla I got off my back about 10 years ago when I became a client at Messmaker and Petrie Wealth Advisors. I don't have to worry about the late, late fourth quarter in my life. 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And that's why I suggest you call Daniel at 661-395-9400. 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

0: You know, if you just want me to play the soundtrack to Bronx Tale, all you had to do was ask.
1: Then Vlad. Is this from Bronx Tale?
0: Oh, heck yeah. This is the scene. I remember the scene where C meets Jane for the first time.
1: When he sees her at school?
0: Yes.
1: Or on the bus?
0: When he walks up to her and is trying to talk to her, and she flips up the bar in front of his hat. This is the song that's playing in the background.
1: Oh, you're right. You're right. No wonder I love this song. Because that is one of my favorite, all-time favorite. The ending, I didn't like so much. Not so much the killing of Sonny,
0: mm-hmm.
1: but, I don't know, the ending with Joe Pesci, that was kind of weird. And the fact that Pesci was a made guy all the time, I don't know. That's a great film, though. That's a great, great film. So the strikes have begun yet again. It began with the Iranians trying to hit one of our bases in Jordan. I'm just going to read from the New York Times this morning. The U.S. military said on Tuesday that it had struck military targets in Iran in retaliation for Iranian attacks on ships and U.S. forces in the region, raising the risk of the conflict escalating once again. Hours later, the Islamic Revolutionary Guard Corps, the IRGC, announced that the country had launched a, quote, regretful response to America's strikes, though the group did not say how it was retaliating or where. It also accused the United States of bombing sites on the southern coast of Iran, including several civilian locations. The exchange of strikes came after the two countries traded attacks on Sunday, puncturing a month-long calm since President Trump pulled back after concerns over dwindling U.S. munition stockpiles and unveiled a campaign to strangle Iran's economy. The hostilities underscore the conflict, which began 6 months ago, appears far from a durable solution. And that really is the issue. This once again highlights the absolute clear situation that there is no plan. That this is a day-to-day encounter, and now it's primarily turned into a reactionary situation where we had this month-long calm because there was nothing going on despite the president saying that we were going to hit them massively harder than we ever had. I told you that wasn't going to happen because there is a concern about the munitions. There is a concern about Taiwan or what happens if there's any other conflict anywhere else. There is a concern about the men after the USS Lincoln came back and these men were being fed rice and tortillas and raw chicken and didn't have bath services, didn't have water. We had another destroyer that was out there in the Gulf that was out there for 4 days without electricity, without potable water, without bathrooms. We have to get out of here. We have to get out of here. And yet now we can't. Because now the leverage is with the Iranians. We have given it to them. The Strait of Hormuz, the president was bragging that 25 or 30 ships got through when there's supposed to be hundreds and they're being escorted by Navy ships. How long is that tenable? How long can the Navy escort ships? And how long are our true enemies just going to stand on the sidelines and not create another conflict, thus creating two different fronts for us, which would be impossible to defend? This has been, at this point, an unmitigated disaster, and the word quagmire has to be introduced now. While Pete Hegseth, which we'll talk about later with Howard, is chopping the heads off some of the most experienced, knowledgeable generals in the Pentagon, which is being led by a guy whose last job was a Fox and Friends weekend host.
2: SRN News. I'm Keith Peters in Washington. The House has passed a short-term measure to fund the federal government into early December. The move is designed to avoid a chaotic shutdown as lawmakers campaign for re-election. The Senate has already overwhelmingly approved the measure, so it now moves to President Trump's desk for his signature. The short-term measure funds federal agencies generally at current levels through December 11th. Explosions have been seen over the southern Jordanian city of Aqaba as Iran says it is retaliating for U.S. strikes. The U.S. military has hit targets in Iran, and Tehran has fired missiles and drones in response. Iranian officials say the latest U.S. attacks Tuesday hit a house hosting a wedding, killing two people. On Wall Street, the Dow down by 419 points. More details at SRNNews.com.
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4: I'm Chris Davis. Bakersfield police responded to a spectacular wreck last night about 10:45 in front of the Springs Apartments on Camino Media. They say a car rolled several times and ended up destroyed in front of that apartment complex. The person who was driving was the only person inside, but was trapped and had to be taken out of the car, they say, with moderate to major injuries. Zachary McGraw had been a sixth grade teacher at Golden Oak Elementary School when the Shafter man was busted back in 24 on charges that he was uploading and possessing child pornography. Now a trial date has been set for December 14th. Authorities searched his house and searched and seized his phone after they got tips about material that was being uploaded from his IP address. I'm Chris Davis in the KERN Newsroom with news every half hour and when it breaks on News Talk 96.1 and AM 1230, KERN.
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0: 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We got John Cox from the California coming on to administer the news quiz. We got state-of-the-art news, traffic, and weather. 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
3: Yeah, baby, by the way.
4: It's a Tuesday. Time to bring in our federal magistrate, Judge Teresa Goldner. How are you, Judge?
5: I'm doing great, Ralph. How are you doing?
4: I'm outstanding. I couldn't be better.
5: That's good. So I on the way over here, I was listening to what you were saying. You had you're going to talk about it later, I guess, but you had a good doctor's
4: visit. I can talk about it now. We got a couple of minutes. Yes, I'm in good health as I have been in many, many years.
5: Very good.
4: I weigh 185 pounds.
5: Oof.
4: Which I have not weighed literally in 40 years, maybe 30 years. I don't know what that means, but it's about as low as my weight has been in 40 years.
5: That's fantastic.
4: I really think this Lawson's thing, this organic food that I'm eating, because I was not trying to lose weight. I was trying to keep my my sugar level down, which didn't really work. My A1C is still in the six. It's still at six. I want it in the fives.
5: So you have to watch your sugar.
4: Yeah, it's the pasta because I don't eat sugars. I couldn't tell you the last time I had a soda.
5: Hmm.
4: I had a Butterfinger like a month ago. It was like heaven. You know, I don't eat desserts. It's pasta and bread. But my PSA number somehow dropped from 4.3 to 2.7.
5: Wow.
4: And the doctor told me that we could have still gone. I could have still gone ahead with the biopsy because the MRI definitely showed something on my prostate. There's no question about that. And he said, we could go ahead with the biopsy if you'd like. It's called a fusion biopsy. And I would be, Howard and Mary, completely knocked out, according to my doctor. But he said, in my opinion, it's a 10% chance that that is cancer. Your numbers dropped down to 2.7. I said, well, what would you do? And he's got this comforting yet insulting analogy that he uses. It's comforting, but it's insulting. He says, well, if you were my father.
5: Oh, thank you very much.
4: Which is comforting because,
5: how
4: you
5: old
4: know,
5: is he?
4: I feel he's like in his late 30s, I'm guessing.
5: Okay.
4: Which, you know.
5: He could be his dad.
4: Oh, all right, settle down there. Settle down. And so he says, if you were my dad, I would say, go about your business.
5: Oh, that's
4: he
5: interesting.
4: He said, well, I'm due back March 1st. We'll do the blood test again. We'll see what the number is.
5: So as long as you keep your eye on it.
4: Yeah. My blood pressure was 127 over 78.
5: Wow.
4: And I'm in as good a shape as I've been in a very long time.
5: That's fantastic.
4: Yeah. And then I went out and got drunk and took a 4-hour nap.
5: Oh, that probably didn't help. Getting drunk, you know. Alcohol is not really
4: good
5: for
4: that. Well, I was celebrating. You know what else I did? I ate two gummies at the same time. And I went to Casey's Steakhouse right after I'm just so happy. And I just chomped down two things.
5: Is that like,
4: well,
5: a lot?
4: I didn't know that until after like my first cocktail. And I was like, I was uncomfortably high. I was like, I got to go home.
5: How long did it last for? All night long?
4: I don't know. I went home and went to sleep.
6: I was like, you must
5: That's
6: not
5: really
6: last
5: funny.
6: Very long.
4: I ordered a second drink and I did not finish it. Did not finish second cocktail.
5: What were you drinking? What kind of drink did you have?
4: I was drinking vodka, lemonade, and tea. It's
5: Ooh.
4: Called a John Daly.
5: Ooh, that sounds nice.
4: Yeah, it's really, especially in the middle of the afternoon.
5: That's
4: it's really
5: nice.
4: Refreshing.
5: When I went to the Dodger game, I had a vodka and lemonade. You know, they sell it in the cans.
4: Really?
5: Big,
4: oh, you were telling
5: big
4: me
5: big cans. It was great.
4: See, I just need a little tea to cut that lemonade, the sweetness,
5: Very
4: the
5: nice.
4: Sugar.
5: John Daly, huh?
4: That's what it's called.
5: Okay.
4: It is. You know what an Arnold Palmer is?
5: Yes, I do.
4: So it's a takeoff on that.
5: Yep.
4: It's an Arnold Palmer with vodka, basically.
5: I used to always have Arnold Palmers when I was a teenager at the racquet club.
4: Yeah, it's an Arnold Palmer with vodka.
5: Yep, those
4: just
5: are fun.
4: Just get it up on its feet just a little bit.
5: Well, you know, I learned something about sugar in drinks the other day.
4: Very bad for you.
5: I thought I was being really healthy. I was going to this place called, and I really like that place, so I hope they don't mind, Juice It Up. Have you
4: yeah.
5: heard of that? The name of the drink is called a Green Tox. Have you heard of that?
4: No.
5: It's all green. It's got all kale and all that other kind of stuff in it. And I thought I was

0: doing well. Well, it turns out it has 52 grams of sugar in it.
1: Ooh.
0: That's a lot.
1: That's a lot.
0: And so I, when I learned that, I think my chair's falling down.
1: Yeah, you've got it. We got into a better chair because I look like I'm towering over you. Let me come down so I don't look like I'm towering.
0: Well, I found out that a green tox has 52 grams of sugar in it, so I stopped it.
1: That's ridiculous.
0: I stopped it, and in a
1: week. That's worse. Isn't that worse than a soda, Chris? 52 grams?
0: I was having one of those for breakfast every morning, like I was like it was a good thing. I was so proud of myself, you know. But so then I stopped doing it, and I lost 3 pounds in a week and a half. So.
1: At our age, sugar is about the worst thing we can intake.
0: That's what I'm finding out.
1: It really is.
0: So I need to be more careful about
1: that. Yes, absolutely.
0: You know, learn about all of that. But now I have a dietitian, nutritionist that I go see.
1: Really?
0: I'm learning about reading labels and all that kind of stuff.
1: Yeah.
0: And it's been very interesting. I wish I would have paid more attention to that earlier.
1: Yeah,
0: but it's been a good thing.
1: Me as well. Me as well.
0: Well, I'm glad you're doing well.
1: Thank
0: Congratulations.
1: You. Thank
0: That's
1: you.
0: A
1: yes.
0: huge deal.
1: Huge.
0: Did you tell your mom?
1: Yes, I did. Very,
0: she
1: very
0: must
1: excited.
0: Have been so happy.
1: Very, very excited.
0: That's good.
1: Yeah.
0: I'm glad.
1: So, Bob Smith.
0: Oh, my God. Oh, my God.
1: I simply say the man's name.
0: I don't even know what to say.
1: And you utter, oh, my God.
0: I don't know Mr. Smith. I'm just going to call him Mr. Smith. Do I have to call him Councilman Smith?
1: No.
0: Okay, good. Because
1: I don't call him horses patoot, as far as I'm concerned.
0: He is a very uninformed city council person.
1: To say
0: I'll
1: the
0: just
1: least.
0: Say that.
1: To say the
0: this
1: least.
0: Is I was I don't I used to read the Bakersfield Californian all the time every day when I was county council. I'd read it all the time to find out what was going, you know, what were people
1: we
0: saying
1: did.
0: About the county,
1: we
0: you know,
1: all
0: and all
1: did
0: that.
1: Back in the day.
0: I don't do it so much anymore.
1: No, and we all don't.
0: But I still get it delivered to my house, and I still read it every now and then. And I picked it up, and it was, I think it was on Saturday, August 29th. And there's a Community Voices in there called Stop Wasting Taxpayer Money. And it's written by him, and he's complaining about another community voice that was written by the chairman of the Board of Supervisors, kind of criticizing the city council's decision to raise the sewer rates as dramatically as they have without going to the voters
1: Philip,
0: as well.
1: Philip Peters.
0: Right. And he, you know, he was really taking offense at what Mr. Peters was saying, that that wasn't the way to do it, blah, blah, blah. And then he totally pivots, and he says basically, the Board of Supervisors' job is public safety, and the Board of Supervisors needs to focus on public safety. And then this guy, well, first of all, let me just say, I think that the name of this article should be Stop Gaslighting the Taxpayers, Mr. Smith, instead of Stop Wasting Taxpayer Money, because I think his article totally gaslights the taxpayers.
1: Yes, it does.
0: He says in here, one of the first things he says is he talks about how he says there's 400 jail beds sitting empty and unused while the community suffers every day by the lawlessness created by the lack of the Board of Supervisors' action on public safety. What a bunch of BS. He doesn't know what he's talking about. He goes in to talk about how the city sends 300 to 400 low-level criminals to the Kern County Jail every month, and every month 80% of them are returned to the streets of Bakersfield within 24 hours. And he calls that a Board of Supervisors problem, that the Board of Supervisors causes it. And then he says in here, this, it gets even worse. Every time a business gets another window smashed by a repeat offender, it's because of the Board of Supervisors inaction on public safety. And then he says, every time a child has to witness a repeat offender drop their pants and defecate in public, it's because the Board of Supervisors' lack of action on public safety.
1: He literally is saying this.
0: Everything. This is almost verbatim. And then he talks about how the city of Bakersfield has to spend their tax dollars sweeping the river from transients and other things. And that's because of the Board of Supervisors' inaction on public safety. It's like everything is the Board of Supervisors' inaction on public safety. Then he blames these 400 empty jail beds sitting empty for years while the community suffers every day, and he says that is criminal in and of itself. I mean, he doesn't understand what is going on. He doesn't understand the laws, and I don't know if he's ever researched anything about the Kern County Jail, how it's operated, and why it's operated the way that it is. And so I'm hoping that I can refute every single thing that he says, because I think his opinion letter is so replete with misrepresentations and falsehoods. I think it's atrocious. I think it's a complete misrepresentation. I think it's total gaslighting of our community and of the taxpayers. And in my opinion, he doesn't have any business being on the city council if he's that ignorant about the

0: way the jail works and about what the Board of Supervisors does in their jobs. To blame all this mess on the Board of Supervisors is total, absolute BS. And I'm just going to call it the way it is.
1: You are not the only one that feels that way. I had lunch with Mr. Turnipseed on Saturday, and he has already written a community voice in reaction to this that I don't think is yet to be published, but soon will. And we'll talk with Mike, obviously, about this on Thursday. But yeah, it is the biggest crock of nonsense. And the idea that they are continuing to publish his community voices in the midst of an election, I think, is wrong as well.
0: It's irresponsible.
1: It is irresponsible, and it absolutely spits in the face of any type of equal access to his opponent. But it's going to backfire on him, because this thing alone could cost him his seat. This is nonsense. Because what we have to preface this, and I'll let you then refute everything that he has said, what you have to understand before Terry breaks down how stupid this man is, everything that he says has occurred on his watch. Bob, you've been there for 14 years. As I said at the top of the show, it sounds like Kamala Harris, after 4 years of being in the Biden administration, blaming everything on Trump. It is insane. So go ahead and one by one, break down.
0: Thank you for the opportunity to do this. I really got all fired up when I read it, because I thought, how can they print this kind of BS in the newspaper? This is terrible. Sure. Anyway, so let me just get started. First of all, let's talk a little bit about the jail, about the Kern County Jail. There's a case, a federal court case, that was filed a long time ago, back in, in the 90s, in the early 90s, late 80s. It's called Anderson versus County of Kern, and it's a federal prison conditions case, and it set a legal limit on how many inmates the county can hold in its jail, period. And it was a hotly litigated case. It ended up in a permanent injunction that was issued by the federal court in 1992. That is an injunction. It's a court order. It's still in effect today, and the sheriff still abides by it and has to abide by it, because that is the law. And that's what drives the number of beds that Kern County can have in the jail. And that's still true today. And apparently Mr. Smith doesn't know about this, even though anybody that knows anything about the Kern County Jail and the history of the cap on the population should know about that, especially if you're going to criticize it.
1: So either he's ignorant or he's purposely acting stupid to criticize and campaign.
0: I don't know which one it is.
1: I'm
0: thinking that maybe he's ignorant. But what it was about was inmates at all the Kern County jails, or five of them at the time, sued the county under 42 USC 1983. That's this Federal Civil Rights Act. And they named all these facilities and said there was overcrowding, the conditions were poor, the mental health and medical care was inadequate, they didn't have a proper law library, there weren't enough beds. There were all kinds of civil rights claims. And they won that case. And that's why an injunction was issued. And the court put a population cap in place and required a bed for every prisoner, changed the way processes were to happen inside the jail, and made the county report every year that they were complying with this injunction. And it became a permanent injunction in 1982. And like I said, it's still in effect today. And it's a system-wide and per-facility population ceiling. And it requires the county to make sure that when you hit up to 90% of the population that you can have there, you have to start releasing prisoners. And you can never go over the cap. And that's because if you do, you are violating that federal court order, and you're subjecting the county to all kinds of liability for not only violating that order, but violating the civil rights of the people who are incarcerated there. So it actually, there's language in that injunction that tells the sheriff what to do when the population count in the jail hits the line. And it says, when the total jail population or the population of any housing unit reaches 90% of the cap, the sheriff releases prisoners or transfers them to a facility that does have space. And when the cap reaches 100, when the population reaches 100, you have to release it. And you must. It's a shall. It's a mandatory. So it's a really big deal. And the case went all the way up to the Ninth Circuit. County lost that. It's a really bad thing for them to have to violate it. And what he is suggesting that we do by filling a 400-bed Med Max facility that is no longer being used would cause the sheriff to violate that permanent federal court injunction. So that's
1: and
0: what
1: leave us open for all kind of litigation.
0: Oh, it would leave us over a barrel, leave us with all

0: Beth hasn't listened to the sheriff give any of these dozens of interviews that he's given over the year, because the sheriff has said if you fill these beds, it would refill the system in about 10 days and cause us to go over the cap and cause us to violate the injunction. So this claim that, you know, why don't you fill the 400 beds in the unused MedMax facility is total BS. It doesn't make any legal sense. The next claim that Mr. Smith says is that 80% of the city bookings that they arrest people for low-level violations, that the defendants are back, or the arrestees are back on the streets within 24 hours because of the Board of Supervisors, because the Board of Supervisors has inaction on public safety. That is absolute baloney. The reason for that is the law. There's a penal code section, Mr. Smith. It's called Penal Code Section 853.6. It's a misdemeanor cite and release that makes it mandatory unless a particular crime is of a listed crime and you don't have to release the inmate. That's why people get released. That's kind of a catch and release. Well, it's because the California legislature enacted this penal code section and the county's bound by it. And so is the Bakersfield Police Department. I mean, anybody that runs a jail facility is going to be bound by that. So apparently Mr. Smith is ignorant of the penal code provisions that govern these misdemeanor cite and release policies. Or it's not a policy, it's a law. So I hope that he might take the time to educate himself. It also, of course, would violate the cap. And then another claim that Mr. Smith says in his article is that there are smashed windows, that kids are having to watch people publicly defecate in the streets, and this riverbed camping happens because of board inaction, because of the Board of Supervisors. The board did all these heinous things. Well, that's not true. The city has its own police power. The Bakersfield Police Department reports to City Hall. Charging decisions about who is going to be prosecuted, those are up to the elected district attorney. The DA makes those charging decisions, not the Board of Supervisors. The Board of Supervisors doesn't have anything to do with it. In fact, there's case law out there in California, all the way up to the Supreme Court, that says it's improper for the Board of Supervisors to even suggest to prosecution who is supposed to get prosecuted and who is not.
1: That is laughable.
0: I mean, that shows absolute ignorance of the law, and I hope Mr. Smith educates himself. Another thing is detention and bail. When someone gets arrested, if they're going to get detained and what their bail is going to be, those are decisions that are up to the Superior Court. Those are up to the judges, not the Board of Supervisors. And that's basic figure it out 101. This is how the world works, Mr. Smith. I mean, I would hope that he would educate himself on that too.
1: And I mean, he's essentially showing a misunderstanding of like the three branches of our government.
0: I know what I'm saying? It's
1: as if he thinks Congress
0: it's crazy.
1: Can do things that the executive branch could do, or the judicial could do things that the legislative branch can do. I mean, it is a startling, amazing illustration of ignorance.
0: Just a lack of ignorance. I'm just going to refer him to the California Constitution, Article 1, Section 12. Please read it, Mr. Smith. I'm going to refer him to Penal Code Section 1268 to 1275. Please read it, Mr. Smith. It'll explain to you who makes those kinds of decisions, and it's not the Board of Supervisors. So he also talks about, I'm sorry, am I going on?
1: No, please.
0: I just feel like going on a rant here.
1: Feel free.
0: He's so wrong about this stuff. He also claims that opening this facility, the MedMax that's not being used, would be a really minimal refresh. Well, there was a city jail bed task force in January of 2026 that said it would cost about $2 million in capital and $11 million a year to operate that jail. And not to mention the Taft Community Corrections facilities. And he claims that the last 10 years of empty beds are unexplained board neglect. It's all because the Board of Supervisors didn't have their eye on the ball, according to him. Well, there's something called realignment, which was called AB 109. And that was when the legislature dumped a lot of felons that were housed in state prisons onto the counties, including Kern County, and that all these people who were considered triple non-felons or triple non-felonies, they all served county jail time after October 1st, 2011. And so according to the Kearns Community Corrections Plan, there were about 9,500 early releases a year starting in the first 3 years of realignment. And why was that? That was to stay under the cap of that Anderson federal court injunction. as well as another case, a United States Supreme Court case called Brown versus Plata, that applied

0: applies to state prisoners as well. So there are conditions of confinement caps that the sheriffs that run the jails have to observe, and this is all part of that, and that's part of the state prison cap that produced AB 109, or the realignment of state prisoners into local county jails.
1: Right.
0: So, oh my Lord, that's all. I mean, one more thing I want to say, and I just want to make it really clear. The Board of Supervisors does not operate the county jail, Mr. Smith. The sheriff operates the county jail. I would refer you to Government Code Section 26605, and it vests sole and exclusive authority to operate the jail and to keep the prisoners in the sheriff. And in fact, the Board of Supervisors, it is beyond their jurisdiction, beyond their power, and they have no authority to tell the sheriff what to do at the county jail. All they have the authority to do is to give him a budget, and he decides how to use the money. And that's been the subject of a lot of litigation, both in the past, as well as even recently in the last, I would say, 10 years, including a lawsuit that came out of the city, out of the county of Fresno with Sheriff Mims at the time. So he basically, leaves people with the impression that the jail is empty. No, the jail is not empty, Mr. Smith. As of April 10th, 2026, 1,815 people were in custody. And that's a public record, and you can look that up. Thousands of FedCap and site releases this fiscal year were made to stay inside that federal population limit that was imposed by the Anderson versus Kern case that I talked about, because the sheriff doesn't have the staff to open every single physical bed. And any unused max med beds, maybe, that Mr. Smith might be referring to, that's a staffing and a mental health housing issue too. And the sheriff has given a lot of interviews on that, and he's described it publicly. So these same-day releases of low-level offenders, that follows Penal Code Section 853.6. It follows Proposition 47's misdemeanor thresholds. That's the law. It follows the judicial bail and OR releases, own recognizant releases. It follows, and it's dependent on the district attorney's jail charging decisions. And also, according to Sheriff Youngblood, who said this many times in public interviews, the CDCR, the community, CDCR's delay, that's the corrections and rehabilitation's delay in taking sentenced prisoners. Sometimes they don't come down immediately and pick the prisoners up and take them to any other state prisons. They let them sit there in the Kern County Jail, and the sheriff has to deal with that as well. So none of those things is a Board of Supervisors decision, order, or any part of the Board of Supervisors' authority. And window smashings and public defecation inside the city, those are all Bakersfield police and city ordinance matter. And riverbed sweeps, that's the same thing. That is a city matter, and the city has responsibility for it. They have jurisdiction over it, and they need to solve their problem. It's not something that is caused by the Board of Supervisors. And to suggest that it is just wrong. And it's gaslighting the people that read the Bakersfield Californian. It's putting the blame where it does not belong. And I don't represent the county, but I know how it works. And that's why I feel so strongly about this. And I appreciate the opportunity to come in and talk about it.
1: That was absolutely brilliant. A piece-by-piece destruction of some of the biggest nonsense I've ever seen published in the Bakersfield Californian. And what I want to do, and maybe I could even ask my fellow communications major to go back and examine the ethics law, like what kind of responsibility, and I can't remember the law, what kind of responsibility does a publication have for publishing an editorial that they have not written, but they have published, that is filled with errors and misleading facts?
0: That's a tough one.
1: I love
0: the First Amendment, but there's certain limits.
1: There's certain responsibilities and there's certain limitations.
0: That's right.
1: And you can't publish a lie. That much I do know.
0: I think they have a responsibility to look into.
1: Can you publish misinformation? I'm not sure. I can't remember. Do you remember that? In terms of editorials.
2: Right.
1: And community voices.
2: That's where I'm kind of drawing the line to, because what I'm trying to remember is the story about the beer company that years and years and years ago that bought an ad, if you remember this. I know Alali loves talking about this during his courses, where they bought an ad that was completely false, and the paper, I believe, got sued for it.
1: Well, yes, that involved the

0: rights movement. Right. That's the beginning of the free press examination.
1: Would that not?
0: Yes, it involved Dr. King, as a matter of fact, where, and I don't even want to get into it because the facts are so mixed up in my head, but where they described an event in an ad, it was completely and totally inaccurate. And again, the facts are kind of jumbled in my head, but this is that ad is a good comparison, but an editorial in a Community Voice.
2: That's a little different.
0: It's a little different because it's his own personal opinion, even if it's his own ignorant, unignored
2: exactly. opinion.
0: We have nothing to do with that. We're not responsible. It's the reason we run our thing at the beginning of the show.
2: But you know what this did?
0: Quickly.
2: You know this whole thing? This got me really interested because Mr. Smith is saying all they need to do is drop the sewer lawsuit and open the jail and that'll fix this 24-hour cycle. I want to talk about the lawsuit. We can do that next week.
0: That's the aspect that Mr. Turnipseed focuses on.
2: The city has a big problem.
0: Yes.
2: And I'd love to talk about it later.
0: You will. Teresa Golder, everybody.
3: News this hour from Town Hall. I'm Keith Peters in Washington. U.S. forces launched new strikes Tuesday on targets connected to Iran's Revolutionary Guard, according to U.S. Central Command. President Trump says U.S. strikes have left Iran a failed state.
4: That doesn't mean we won't smack them. We'll see what happens. But we have the Strait of Hormuz in extremely good shape.
3: The U.S. strikes followed others on Sunday that abruptly ended a month without military action and threatened to fully reignite the conflict that has spiked global oil prices. UN inspectors confirm evidence that Syria was building secret nuclear facilities under ousted President Bashar al-Assad.
5: That's according to a confidential report by the International Atomic Energy Agency. Israel bombed a site in Deir al-Zor in 2007 amid reports that North Korea was helping build a facility there. In 2024, uranium particles were detected in the ruins. Monitors invited in by the new government observed excavations where evidence has been uncovered of a cooling infrastructure consistent with a reactor. At a new site, they found 73 tons of uranium and fuel rods with cladding. The IAEA says the nuclear material is currently subject to agency containment and surveillance measures. I'm Jennifer King.
3: The House has passed a short-term measure to fund the federal government into early December. The move is designed to avoid a chaotic shutdown as lawmakers campaign for re-election. The Senate has already overwhelmingly approved the measure, so it now moves to President Trump's desk for his signature. The short-term measure funds federal agencies generally at current levels through December 11th. On Wall Street, the Dow down by 419 points, the NASDAQ dropped 271, the S&P lower by 54. More on these stories at townhall.com.
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9: Why the traffic came to a stop in downtown Fresno. I'm Chris Davis. That happened at about 3 o'clock this morning at Huntington and Orchard, and it was because police shot a man they say shot at them first. Fresno cops say that the man was in his 40s, had a long criminal record, and that they were quite familiar with him, but they did not give out his name. They say they were called to that area because a gunshot detector picked up gunshots, and when they got there, the guy started running from them and then fired shots in their direction before they shot at him. He was in critical condition and no officers were hurt. Some new laws about wildfires are being debated today in the California General Assembly and are expected to be voted on. In what is considered a compromise between the state legislature and Governor Newsom, one of the new laws would mean that

0: survivors of wildfires could get paid quicker. The part that had been in the bill but that is being left out would have protected electric companies and utilities from having to pay out or being sued if they were at fault for a wildfire. Zachary McGraw had been a sixth grade teacher at Golden Oak Elementary School when the Shafter man was busted back in 2024 on charges that he was uploading and possessing child pornography. Now a trial date has been set for December 14th. Authorities searched his house and seized and searched his phone after they got tips about material that was being uploaded from his IP address. It was a brush fire south of Bakersfield that had traffic slowed down to a crawl. That fire was in the median of Interstate 5 south of town and was first reported about 10 minutes to 5 Monday evening. It was also extinguished Monday evening. California gas is up 4 cents since yesterday and is $5.68 per gallon, says Gas Buddy. The national average now $4.08. I'm Chris Davis in the KERN Newsroom with news every half hour and when it breaks on News Talk 96.1 and AM 1230. KERN.
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5: Hour two of the broadcast on this Tuesday, first day of September. Looks like summer is finally in our rear view mirror, but don't speak too soon. Still lots to do on the program. I'm going to continue my gang rant at the bottom of the hour. We'll also talk about the Clancy jury sent home again, or actually requested to go home for the second day in a row, which means that they are just completely deadlocked. Remember, there are five different options. They have the option of not guilty where she walks. Not a possibility, but it's on the board. Then there's the possibility of not guilty due to lack of criminal responsibility. She gets institutionalized, but we don't know for how long. Perhaps for the rest of her life, but perhaps not. Then there is guilty of first-degree murder, premeditated, life without parole. Then there is second-degree murder, 30 years in prison, possibility of parole. And then there's finally manslaughter, 20 years in a mental state hospital with possibility of parole there. And my guess is three of them want manslaughter, three of them want second degree, three of them want first degree, and three of them want, I don't know, whatever the other charge is. And they're just like, it'd be different, Judge, if we were deadlocked, half of us on this side, half of us on this side. But we've got like different little groups. Because why in the world would they request to go home early 2 days in a row? If they were close, they would say, hey, let's just stay here till 4:30, 5 o'clock, 5:30 if we have to. Because I think they go home at 4. Why wouldn't they say, let's just bang this thing out today? We're close. We're close. Let's bang it out there. But both days it's been like, you know, to hell with this. Let's just get out of here. And I think that's where they're going to end, like on Friday. Because as I understand it, and I'll get to Howard just a second. Hang on, Howard. As I understand it, and again, I'm going to talk about this in about 30 minutes, but you get three shots at it. They've come back once and said they've deadlocked. The judge said it's entirely too early. If they come back a second time, the judge is going to say again, go back and try again. If they come back a third time, that's when the prosecution is going to stand up and say, well, we're going to retry it. Because there's no way they're not going to retry it, but they're only going to get three shots at this. In the meantime, it is a Tuesday.
6: Brother, you don't know a nicer occupation.
5: The single worst. Matter of fact, Dean Martin.

0: song because it's not a Dean Martin song. It's actually from, can you identify that play, Howard, standing on the corner?
1: No.
0: That's not Guys and Dolls.
1: Oh,
0: or is it Guys and Dolls?
1: I thought it was a, wait, is it Guys and Dolls?
0: Standing on the corner. Well, it might be Guys and Dolls, actually.
1: Arg. Here I am without Google in front of me. Oh,
0: well. I was going to say, hang on a second. Hey, Siri, where does the song Standing on the Corner come from? What play?
1: Or musical.
2: The song Standing on the Corner.
0: Oh, The Most Happy Fella. The Most Happy Fella. Do you know why we both should have known that? Because that's from a classic I Love Lucy episode.
1: Oh, okay.
0: Do you remember the I Love Lucy episode where they have, they were supposed to go to the matinee, but then they were supposed to go to the night, and then and there was a problem with the tickets, and so then they only had two tickets, and then they all tried to sit in the four seats, and Lucy,
1: you know, I watched
0: Lucy every, drops her I'm, purse, and the, it's just a, yeah.
1: You know, I watched every, I've seen every episode probably 10 times when I was a kid, you know, it was obviously before I was born even, but. The ones I remember is the grape stomping incident, the day she meets John Wayne, the day she meets, I think it's Chris, Superman.
0: Yes, and he comes to Ricky's party.
1: Yeah, and a couple of the, you know, ones that really stand out. And then all the candy factory, the classic one.
0: Yeah.
1: You know, they're trying to shove the candies in their mouth because they're screwing up the conveyor belt.
0: If you were as a freak as me, you would remember the play one.
1: Yeah, I don't know.
0: Because the song, that song is in the episode. The song is in the episode.
1: Okay.
0: Yeah. And she drops her purse, and Ricky has to go down and get it. It's a great episode. Yeah.
1: Another bread coming out of the oven, pushed across the room.
0: Yeah.
1: I remember that one.
0: Yeah, I can't tell you what I had for dinner last night, but I can tell you about a 1955 episode of I Love Lucy. Isn't that crazy?
1: No. I have a valet in my bathroom, little countertop. If I don't go home and put my keys in the wallet and everything in it right away, I spend hours looking for it later.
0: I have the same thing. I have a little box on a shelf as I walk in my door. It has all my golf tools, two golf balls that I'm going to use for the coming weekend, my wallet, my keys.
1: Yeah, otherwise you spend hours.
0: Hours. You're absolutely right. You want to talk about the war, Howard, or the conflict that's beginning and this problem? Because I used to think I could predict how you were going to respond.
1: Well, you know what? I think it's got to be a wait and see. I thought about this. I heard you talk about it earlier. And, you know, in for example, 1941, we couldn't predict when the war was going to end.
0: Yeah.
1: Same thing in 1918 was kind of, we were the end of the conflict. Vietnam War, we wouldn't know it would evolve into what it did, which was a small special forces insertion early on into, you know, literally a billion guys in Vietnam for years and years. Afghanistan was supposed to be hit and run, basically, get rid of the Taliban and leave. It ended up being our longest conflict with the most expense and the most lives lost since World War II. You know, and the problem with this one is we're only 6 months in, and the priorities change because the facts on the ground change. And if we held to a rigid doctrine, that's not how war works anymore. And, for example, just drones alone have dramatically changed every idea of war fighting. I think in 4 or 5 years, you're not going to see fighter pilots in the air anymore. They're just too expensive, and we're already starting to see that. And that's something that's brand new, and that's only less than 10 years old. So I think to call this in any way, shape, or form, I think you got to look at the ultimate goal, which is we need to degrade Iran, whether it's for their nuclear weapons or for funding proxies or terrorist support or killing Americans. Those are all good goals. And I think it's kind of early to do that. And the one thing I do give Trump credit for, our biggest weakness is we think in two-year terms, elections. Not for even 4 year, 2 year, because Congress. And our adversaries, whether it be China, whether it be the Islamists, anywhere, they think in not only in years and decades, literally in centuries in some of these things, long-term goals. We don't think that way. And it's constantly to our detriment. I don't care if we lose the midterms, it means taking out Iran. It's a small price to pay after 50 years. I understand that that's a risk in reversing a lot of Trump's policies. He'll face endless impeachment, but he has the veto pen. He will not be impeached. The legislation will be vetoed. They won't have enough votes to override, but it will stall any forward progress on the remaining agenda. I get that. And that's it. That's my only position on it.
0: Well, I really wanted to talk more about Hegseth firing

0: the Secretary of the Army and the Chief of Staff of the Army and seven other top generals, along with 20 other senior level officials during a conflict. I don't know about you, but I consider myself somewhat of an historian. And once again, I have to say, and I've only been saying this during the Trump administration, I've never heard of anything like this in my life. In the midst of a conflict like this, you're firing the Secretary of the Army?
1: Wait a minute, what happened to MacArthur?
0: Well, that was, I think that was a different situation where the conflict was all but over, and he completely disobeyed. Wait, let's at least give the audience the background of what you're talking about. Where he absolutely disobeyed the President of the United States.
1: Right.
0: And basically told Harry Truman, girl, screw yourself. I think we should go after the Chinese. And that's exactly what I'm going to do. And Truman was like, brother, this is the reason we have a civilian running the military. I'm the boss. You're fired. And he was beloved. He still has, I think, the record for the greatest ticker tape parade. And he got to speak before Congress. That's a complete apples and oranges, though. Howard,
1: yeah,
0: you know that.
1: I'm not a MacArthur fan watching his World War II strategy. And I won't go to that. We'll go down a rabbit hole on his plan versus the Navy's plan. His plan cost tens of thousands of lives that didn't have to be lost. The Navy's plan completely bypassed the islands and went by way of Taiwan.
0: I agree, just to make him look good.
1: Yeah, make him look good. Anyway,
0: I agree.
1: But if you look at World War II, we had lots of generals. Going back to the Civil War, we removed generals and officers all the time. And what I'll give Hegseth credit for, because we don't see the behind-the-scenes maneuvering, we're not seeing specific reasons why these people are being removed, but he's been going root and branch throughout, and they're moving all DEI, and the idea that if you have issues with what he's doing, reimagining, I just point out to the enlistments are up, the troops love him, we're accomplishing our goals in Iran, because we are. We've completely exceeded all expectations of what we've done to Iran. Nobody predicted we'd do this. You remember the idea that we'd have to start making body bags again and be thousands of dead and all that, none of which has happened. And the reality of the situation is that he's transforming our military. I don't know if you saw what he's been doing to the supply procurement, is that he's completely delegating lower down to officers in the field don't have to go through a 2 or 3 year process to acquire new weapon systems, going through a really top-heavy bureaucracy. He's trying to transform us into a leaner, meaner fighting force.
0: How so? By firing a guy who brought up concerns with the administration's surrounding army transformation and readiness, and Hegseth blocking those efforts specifically by firing the generals who were responsible. He fired the Chief General Army, Randy George. The Vice Chairman of the Chief, James Mingus, a highly decorated combat veteran. He fired General Ed Donahue, one of the most experienced generals in there, and they've all been replaced by Trump loyalists. You make it sound as if these guys were incompetent. You make it sound like the DEI fires that he fired were incompetent. No, they were black, and they were... Can I just finish, Howard?
1: Yeah, go ahead.
0: Please.
1: Go ahead. Get it all fired up. Go ahead.
0: I am fired up, but just let me finish.
1: Go ahead.
0: But they were women, and they were black. None of them were deemed incompetent. None of them. And now we're in the midst of a war, and people that have been doing their jobs brilliantly but just happen to disagree with Hegseth about our munitions problem and the fact that Driscoll went to the president and said, look, there's an issue, and a week later he gets whacked? You don't think that's politics? You think this is George McClellan? You think this is one of these things where Lincoln had to find his Ulysses Grant? That's a ridiculous comparison, Howard, and you know it. This is apples and oranges. Let me finish and I swear I'll shut up. This is about politics. This is about a guy who is running for the presidency of the United States. And the fact of the matter is Dan Driscoll is like this with J.D. Vance. And he was in Hegseth's way. And that's why he got whacked. And I think you know that. I think you know that Dan Driscoll is a competent general that everybody loved and revered. But he was in Hegseth's way. And now he's out. I will now shut up.
1: Okay. I disagree with all that, because first of all, you're saying things that we don't know are true, either an innuendo behind the facts, the usual leaks, things like that. I haven't seen any performance factors on any of the people that were removed. I do know that if you're not

0: aim of the program. If you're not with the people that are pushing a new direction, you're in the way, whether you're competent or not. And that's not a matter of competency. It's a matter of, are you with the program? We've had so much internal pushback on what's been going on.
1: I wonder why.
0: Military. Well, because there's a deep state involved. I mean, look what Trump's had to go through in both terms. And you don't think the military is somehow excluded from that pushback? No. There's just much pushback there. How else would the military allow all the amount of DEI that they did have within the ranks, and that they would go from war fighting to forcing people to go through climate change training and having that part of your actual modus operandi? So the reality of it is that I have no problems with exit.
1: Why was Dan Driscoll fired, in your opinion?
0: Personally, I think he conflicted with Hegseth's goal to transform the military, whether he was competent or not. There's a personality clash, and that happens all the time. If you have a personality clash and you have a problem with your boss, you get removed. It's pure and simple, period. That's it. It doesn't matter whether you're competent or not. If you're not with the program, you go.
1: I can't believe you're saying that.
0: Well, it's
1: it doesn't matter whether you're it doesn't matter whether you're competent or not.
0: No, if you don't
1: in the army,
0: Ralph, if you don't go along with the program, the attempt to transform the army, we have a tendency, and you know this, we always find this out the hard way.
1: So you're saying that was Driscoll's problem, that he was fighting DEI?
0: Well,
1: what are you talking about?
0: Well, Ralph, it's all supposition because you and I don't know the facts behind the scenes.
1: I thought I just read it to you. Read what everyone is reporting, what happened when Driscoll went to the President of the United States and offered his resignation.
0: He submitted his resignation. It hasn't been accepted yet. That's all the only facts I saw in the news stories that I read. I read a bunch of them. There was no hard facts that were presented. There was nothing that said why he was resigning. There was nothing that said why it had to do with anything with Hegseth other than that what you and I are both supposing. You're assuming Hegseth's incompetent. You've said that repeatedly. I've seen no proof of that. I've seen no proof that Driscoll had any issues other than obviously he wasn't getting along with Hegseth because that's why he's resigning.
1: So the reporting, the massive
0: opinions in.
1: So the massive reporting by the best reporters in this country, Driscoll brought up concerns with the administration surrounding Army transformation and readiness, and Hegseth's blocking these efforts specifically by firing the generals who were responsible. That I'm just making that up.
0: No, you just read exactly my point, which was Driscoll was resisting Hegseth's attempt to streamline the military. I read the specific program he's instituting on procurement, which is to streamline and expedite procurement of new weapon systems. I read the actual article on it, and that's what Hegseth is pushing. So if Driscoll has a problem with that, he is in the way. Not a matter of opinion, not a matter of running for president or anything else.
1: And you trust the guy
0: specifically that Hegseth's pushing.
1: And you trust the guy whose last gig was on weekends with Fox and Friends, as opposed to these seasoned generals who have been doing this for decades.
0: So let me give this straight. So if Schwarzkopf, who was on Fox, if somebody appears on a news show and gives commentary on something they're competent with, they're automatically invalidated in spite of their prior service.
1: It wasn't Schwarzkopf's job. He appeared on that program. Well, it wasn't his job. Have you ever seen anybody's resume jump from Fox and Friends weekend host to the head of the Pentagon in your life? Give me an example from somebody who jumped from
0: How about a radio host to FBI, Bongino?
1: Exactly. And how did that work out?
0: Well, he decided the deep state.
1: That he was over his head.
0: Well, no, he didn't say it. You're supposing again.
1: Then why does the guy quit after?
0: The problem we have.
1: The bottom line is it didn't work. Is that accurate?
0: Well, you asked me to provide an example. I see it happen. Oh, you wanted a successful example? People go from media to politics and politics to media all the time.
1: Head the Pentagon, Howard. We're not talking about going from an anchor to being the press secretary. We're talking about being a weekend worker to heading the Pentagon, to being the Secretary of Defense, Howard, to being in the line of succession of the presidency.
0: Ralph, there's cross pollination.
1: You won't even admit that is the most massive jump, perhaps in the history of occupation.
0: No, it isn't, because it happens all the time nowadays. Look at George Stephanopoulos.
1: Did people go from a weekend job to being in the line of order to be the leader of the free world?
0: Ralph?
1: Give me one example of that, Howard, please. I'm eager.
0: Well, how?

0: Obama going from lawyer to president, Lincoln. I mean, it happens all the time. I mean, that's the whole idea of our citizenry and civic service. We've had that. That's the advantage of America. You don't have to be in a class rank. You don't have to have an established resume. You have to be willing to do the job and be competent.
1: No, I'm sorry. Like in the world that I live in, you do have to have an established resume. You definitely do, well, Howard. I'm sorry. I vehemently, full-throatedly disagree with what you just said.
0: Well, then how did Obama become president? I mean, we can go through this candidate by candidate by candidate.
1: He was a United States senator just like many other people became president. John Kennedy became president by being a United States senator for a very short period of time. He was a congressman for a very short period of time. He was a senator for a very short period of time.
0: You're making exceptions when the reality was Obama had no practical experience in anything other than no actual job experience, had no experience in the ground. I'm not an anti-Obama guy either way. I don't really care. But you keep asking for examples. They provide them and you make excuses for them. But the reality of it is...
1: But we've seen, Howard, we've seen senators jump from Senate to the president. We've seen that. It's almost damn common. But if you can come up with another weekend television guy that's jumped from there to lead the Pentagon, I'm sitting here waiting to hear it. Because it's never, ever, ever happened and will never, ever happen again.
0: It happens all the time, Ralph. You know, we had people that are elected.
1: Well, then just give me one if it happens all the time.
0: Ralph, if you look at the media perception and the reports you're giving them are coming from mass media, which has been anti-Trump from the start, they're going to report every innuendo, every leaked report, every aspect you can think of. And I've read all these articles, just as you have, and I've seen all the stuff. I've seen no concrete evidence that anything Hegseth is doing is bad. In fact, I've seen the opposite in the results. In the fact that we're beating Iran like a rented mule.
1: So you're happy. You're happy with where we are with the Iranian situation.
0: Yeah, I am. You know why? Because right now, here's the difference. Here's the difference. The end result of this is the Houthis, the Hezbollah, and Hamas are on the ropes.
1: Okay.
0: That Lebanon is in the process of finally changing attitude toward Hezbollah. As you know, the Houthis are going to. We're going to take Biden, who stopped Saudi Arabia from even attacking the Houthis. We're finally going to get involved with taking out the Houthis. We're getting rid of Hamas. We're getting rid of the Hezbollah. And Iran has been defanged. The Straits of Hormuz are not only open, in spite of all the reports, that they're actually having bypass pipelines. So 2 or 3 years from now, it'll be a moot point. The Iranian people are going to be more free in 5 years than they are now. The regime is no longer the existential threat that it was just a couple of years ago. They're farther away from nuclear bomb than ever been and may never obviously be able to access that. And he's resetting the Middle East.
1: I don't mean to be rude, Howard. I would normally stop you just because I think you're... Anyway, but I literally just have a time.
0: Same at the end.
1: I'm out of time. I'm totally out of time. Thank you, my brother. We'll talk to you again next week. Say hi to Mary for me.
0: All right, off to Taco Bell, my Choco Taco.
1: Very good.
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1: You know, there's an aspect of Casey's Steakhouse that I don't talk about quite enough, and it's really one of my favorite aspects what the guys in the back are doing, and that's the daily soups. Yeah, I know most of you order a salad because it's more healthy for you, but try the soups. The vegetable beef is incredible. The chicken noodle is unique. It's not like a typical chicken noodle. It's a little less salty and really, really tasteful. Big old chunks of chicken. My favorite is the chicken pot pie. It actually tastes like a chicken pot pie or the corn tortilla. And, of course, on Fridays, the clam chowder. Where would you rather be? You can get it in a bread bowl on Fridays. But just try that instead of a salad next time. And, of course, try out the Stockyard next door Thursday, Fridays, and Saturday nights. They've got live music on Saturday. And, of course, Bobby and Jimmy are providing live music in the main restaurant Wednesday through Saturday. Where would you rather?

0: The Beaven on F Street at KC Steakhouse. 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

0: That's right. We're still playing, Dolly, and we will for a little while. You know, the frustrating about what I've been seeing about Dolly the last couple of days, why do we do this after they die? Why didn't we do this while she was still alive? Quick time out. We head in the back half of the hour. Don't go anywhere. Your ship will come in and the tide's gonna turn and it's all gonna roll
1: your way. With SRN News, I'm Keith Peters in Washington. The House has censured Representative Chuck Edwards after an ethics committee investigation concluded he engaged in persistent, unprofessional, and inappropriate conduct toward two young female staffers in his office. The 413-2 vote is the latest example of Congress grappling with revelations about lawmakers' improper behavior toward female staffers. The House has passed a short-term measure to fund the federal government into early December. The move is designed to avoid a chaotic shutdown as lawmakers campaign for re-election. The Senate has already overwhelmingly approved the measure, so it now moves to President Trump's desk for his signature. On Wall Street, the Dow down by 419 points, the NASDAQ dropped 271, the S&P lower by 54. More details at srnnews.com.
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3: A man was shot by police this morning in downtown Fresno. That's after cops say he shot at them first. The incident started about 3 a.m. whenever a gunshot detector alerted police, and when they got to Huntington and Orchard, they say the man was running away from them, then turned and fired shots. They fired back, and the man is now in critical condition. His name has not been released, and no police officers were hurt. Some new laws about wildfires are being debated today in the California General Assembly and are expected to be voted on in what is considered a compromise between the state legislature and Governor Newsom. One of the new laws would mean that survivors of wildfires could get paid quicker. The part that had been in the bill but that is being left out would have protected electric companies and utilities from having to pay out or being sued if they were at fault for a wildfire. I'm Chris Davis in the KERN Newsroom with news every half hour and when it breaks on News Talk 96.1 and AM 1230 KERN.
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0: on the Musica. Musica.
1: How long have I been waiting for the list?
0: I know. Well, I had all day yesterday.
1: He sent me like 8 different Instagram reels, and they weren't. What made me laugh, and just throw this out there, just send me the name of the song.
0: I know. Don't send me. But I don't know the name of the song. Well, why do you think I'm sending you that?
1: No, I know. But
0: don't know the names of the songs.
1: What I'm getting at, though, is when you send me stuff on Facebook and Instagram, I automatically assume you want me to cut it for the show. And obviously, you want me to cut the music for the show.
0: Well, that's anyway. That's why I came here and said, right. You don't have to do that. Just look up the song.
1: Like, that's what I was saying. That's why I looked at you and you told me that. I said, yeah. What do you think I did? Like, I'm not going to just play the 10 seconds of the reel.
0: Or like that Barry, now the Barry White you could play because that's live. And he kind of.
1: Barry White or Lou Rawls?
0: No, that was Barry White.
1: Barry White? Oh, okay.
0: The guy, yeah, that was Barry White.
1: Oh, okay.
0: Lou Rawls is a short guy. Barry White was a big, big, blustering guy.
1: I was just listening to the voice part of it, to be honest with you. And it sounded like Lou.
0: Barry White. But he explains that that's right when that song was just coming out. That's why I want you to play that live, because that was a great song. And it's almost its debut. But yeah, I had nothing to do after I came off my my gummy high. I'll never do that again. I've never taken 2 at one time.
1: I warned you.
0: Yeah, I've never.
1: It was those little puck ones, right?
0: Mm-hmm.
1: Yep.
0: And I took, and they've been sitting there for so long. These are the ones. I mean, they've been sitting there since August 3rd, basically, like a month.
1: Shout out to Highway 99.
0: Highway 99 Collective, damn Skippy. Thank you, fellas. Love you. I won't be calling you until, like, Thanksgiving.
1: I could use a re-up, though, just throwing that out there.
0: Mr. Burdick could re-up.
1: He's a pin.
0: But I'm good. I'm good. I've still got flour, and I've still got... Anyway. several folks are responding to Howard. I'm not the only one that was somewhat taken aback by his pleasure of our situation with the Iranian situation, which was the first thing that made me want to fall out of my chair, that we're happy that we have to escort ships out of the Strait of Hormuz. I mean, we've lost that. I mean, at least when this thing began, the Strait of Hormuz was open. And the fact that this thing has been volatile on our economy, that Howard's happy about that, at gas prices, this and that. Yes, they could be worse, but they ain't good. You know, I have never heard anyone, even some of the most staunch Trump supporters, say that they're happy with the way this thing has been waged. Many people like me supported the beginning of this thing, but this thing has been handled like a bunch of amateurs. And Howard seemingly disagrees. And so some other folks have chimed in. I got this from Garrison. Garrison wrote, Driscoll was deeply trusted in Europe. He was transforming the army based on new drone warfare tech and strategy based on Ukraine. He had the ear of the White House. Multiple 4-star generals have been reported as warning on Hegseth's management and force deployment and munition levels. That's a very rosy picture he's painting. We are sustaining a high-intensity blockade, which, while effective, has not severed the land-air corridor resulting Iran from Russia and China. Our munitions are very low, especially missile interceptors, and 4-stars have warned on the strain of the troops being in active readiness in theater for too long, such as the 82nd Airborne. That ain't Ralph Bailey. That's somebody a whole lot smarter than I on the topic, and it's just amazing to hear Mr. Marcus, you know, poo-poo published reports as if they're getting this wrong, as if they're not getting it from sources within the Pentagon. And the fact that some of these generals have been doing it for decades, you know, just because you were in combat, just because you may have even been a leader in combat, doesn't mean that you can lead the Pentagon. This is the Pentagon. We're talking about 35,000 employees just in the building alone, let alone having to oversee the army and the military. And this guy is just completely over his head. And now he's running for president. So now many of the decisions that he's making, in my opinion, reflect on him positioning himself to be a part of the 28 group of Republicans that try to replace the president. And to, in any way, for Howard to compare a United States senator becoming president of the United States and a weekend Fox and Friends host, not even main host, jumping to leading the Pentagon? I mean, I'm flabbergasted. There's just no comparison. There's none. Do you know when John Kennedy first got into Congress, into the Senate? In 1952. In 1952, he and Richard Nixon entered the Senate. And guess what? A year later, Richard Nixon was Vice President of the United States. 6 years later, 8 years later, both of them would be candidates for the presidency. A senator, an unknown senator, making a fuss and coming out of nowhere, that's not something unheard of. That's happened time and time and time again. Nobody knew who Warren Harding was. Some senator from Ohio? Nobody knew who the hell Warren Harding was outside of the state of Ohio. He became the president of the United States. Most senators that get elected, nobody's heard of outside of their state. Who the hell heard of Al Gore outside of Tennessee? Are you kidding? But who outside of Fox conservative viewers ever heard of Pete Hegseth? And I would think you'd need a little more experience than combat and television to head the Pentagon. Call me crazy. But I think if we took all the Secretary of Defenses and plastered their resumes on a wall, I think it's safe to say the smallest and most just absolutely inadequate one would be that of Pete Hegseth. He's been an absolute disaster, as has Cash Patel, another big jumper. Because the bottom line is, what has this cabinet been filled with? Has it really been filled with the finest people that they could find? In some cases, I think Marco Rubio has been an absolute excellent Secretary of State. I think Scott Bessent has been an absolute great Secretary of the Treasury. I was with Doug Burgum for a little bit until he got off course.

0: just a little bit and supporting the president. I forget what the issue was, but he took some crazy position that just wasn't accurate. I think our Secretary of Transportation, Duffy, but he even got off track with that country nationwide tour he took with his six children and his wife. You know, but for the most part, it's loyalists. That's the issue. And the fact that Driscoll was pals with Vance, he had to go. This is like a mafioso hit. You're too close to the boss, and you're in my way. The one thing that Howard said was right. These guys are in his way. They're in his way from being president of the United States. That's what they're in the way in, not in improving our military. Good. Googly moogly. 8425376. Let's see if anybody else is chiming in on this. Maybe I'm wrong. Maybe Hegseth is the greatest Secretary of Defense we ever had. But I doubt it.
1: We do have some people actually.
0: All right, let's get into it.
1: Pete Hegseth served honorably in the armed services, tours in Iraq and Afghanistan. He's not just a weekend anchor. Quit disparaging his background.
0: So you're telling me that everybody served with him should be the leader of the Pentagon? Aren't there other military men that served higher and better than Pete Hegseth? Is that what makes you qualified to be the leader, to be in the presidential succession? What is Secretary of Defense, like fifth, sixth, down the line from being the leader of the free world? Come on. I'm not disparaging his service to our country. I'm just simply stating a fact that no TV weekend host has ever jumped to the Secretary of Defense and leading the Pentagon. That's absurd. That's not disrespecting his service. That means that you're saying basically everybody, whatever, what was his level? Let's say he was a lieutenant commander. That every lieutenant commander who served in country should head the Pentagon? That's crazy. What else you got?
1: Ralph, what about Ronald Reagan, actor to president?
0: Governor Ronald Reagan? Is that who you mean? Is that who you're talking about? Or is there another Ronald Reagan I'm not aware of? Are you talking about the guy that led the most populous state for 8 years? Are you talking about the guy that ran down the insurrections and the rioting that goes going on at UC Berkeley? Is that the Ronald Reagan you're talking about? 8 years leading a state with an economy that'd be fourth in the world? That Ronald Reagan? Oh, I'm sorry. Maybe you're talking about another Ronald Reagan. I mean, he was also a lifeguard. Are you holding that against him as well? Well, what else you got? I'll shoot them down one by one. Let's go.
1: Biden, was he experienced? Y'all just...
0: I don't even know what that means.
1: I think they're more shadowing the experience that you would need to take these roles that you were talking about.
0: Or maybe they're saying he had massive experience and he was incompetent. So how important is experience? Look, Joe Biden would have been a decent president 20 years ago. He's just an old man. And he was a corrupt human being from the get-go. You throw Biden out, because I was a liberal Democrat at one point. He was a huge Biden fan until I found out what? That he was a plagiarist. So experience ain't got nothing to do with why Joe Biden is a despicable, god-awful human being. He's dishonest as the day is long. He's a crook. And he's a horrible leader. I don't know what that has to do with resume and experience and what kind of job you've done. Let's go ahead and take a break and we'll come back. We'll finish this up. And there's also obviously a lot going on in the chat room. We have stumbled into something. Unfortunately, we're going to have to stop at 5 o'clock because we got to talk with our good friend Nick Ragone. The golf season has come to an end. And guess who is atop of the leaderboard? When all is said and done, it's that man from Texas. Scottie Scheffler has done it again. All but ran away from the field at the FedEx down in my birthplace. They were down at the ATL this weekend. It was looking good till about the 15th hole, and then Scottie put it away. We'll talk.

0: with Mr. Groen at the top of the hour, but we'll continue because I want to talk about this. Has Pete Hegseth basically decimated the Pentagon because it was being run poorly? Or because he's running for president and there are a bunch of men out of his in his way? Namely, Dan Driscoll, the Secretary of the Army, who just got whacked. So basically, we're at war. We have no Secretary of the Army, or we have no Chief of Staff of the Army, just to let you know. But all is good. All is good. Wow. Quick timeout. We're coming right back. It's the Ralph Bailey Show on News Talk 96.1 and AM 1230, where we're streaming live at KernRadio.com.
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7: KERN. It's been out about, I guess, a week. It's called Universe.
8: Never knew that. Never knew it was called Universe. The first, the last. My everything. Mr. Barry White.

0: 842-537-6842-KERN. Who you got?
1: Chris Horace first.
0: Chris, you're on the Ralph Bailey Show.
2: Hey, Ralph Bailey.
0: What's happening, bro?
2: Hey, number one, I didn't know if you did your report on your medical stuff, but it sounds like things went well. So
0: things went incredibly well. I'm as healthy as I've ever been. I weigh 185 pounds. My blood pressure was 128 over 78. My A1C isn't great. It's like 6.1, but I can get that down back into the fives. And my...

0: My PSA jumped from 4.3 to 2.7. I don't know how. And I go back in March and we'll see if there's any change. But no biopsy. I'm a happy, healthy black man.
1: That's great. And actually, partly even though, because medical people are the worst about taking care of their own health, and partly because of you, I got on top of stuff and made significant changes. So I appreciate you pounding the pavement in all of us as we get older. But I'm calling in response to Howard, who I have a tremendous amount of respect for. And there are some things I will agree with him on, and there are some things that I completely disagree with him on. And I do have skin in the game because I have a son who is an active duty Marine. So how things go down when it comes to our military is always very near and dear to me. But I will agree with Howard. I think as Americans, we've gotten very accustomed to looking short-sightedness about things. And unfortunately, with Iran, the can's gotten kicked down the road for a long, long time.
0: Yeah.
1: Many, many, many Americans have bled and died because of them, directly and indirectly. And it had to get dealt with eventually. And even if it takes a little bit longer, it needs to get dealt with. However, when it comes to the Secretary of Defense or War, whatever we want to call him, when you can start a job, and some people you can rub the wrong way, and you can have disagreements, and a couple of may go here and there. But when you have the volume of people now that are walking away, that is a leadership issue. There's no way you can deny that. I don't care if it's the military. I don't care if it's the hospital system. I don't care where it is. That's a leadership problem. And eventually, he's going to have to go. There's just no two ways about it. So.
0: Well, I hear you and I agree with you, but I don't think he's a loyalist, and that's what Trump admires the most. And he'd go through a wall for Trump, and I don't see Trump. It's he and Patel who are going to last the longest, because those guys would literally, they would commit crimes for Donald Trump. I truly believe that. I think they stay.
1: I'm gonna disagree with you on that, because I think the president knows, you know, especially with his Secretary of State, who's an incredibly intelligent man.
0: Yeah.
1: And handles many, many things. And I think if Marco Rubio got in the ears of President Trump and said, listen, this guy's going to take you down a road and it's going to mess up your legacy, I think he might reconsider that.
0: From your lips to God's ears.
1: So I appreciate Howard, and I do agree with the long play in Iran.
0: Yeah.
1: But Hegseth, obviously, there's too many. Too many things.
0: Yeah, absolutely.
1: Too many things.
0: All right.
1: He's not the guy.
0: I got to fly, Chris. Love you, man. Right. Appreciate you.
1: Late.
0: Sneak in Larry real quick, because we got a hard break, and that's why it's very limited. It's very limited time, Howard. Larry, I got a hard break. What's up?
2: Yeah, I just got one thing to say. There was another TV host that went from TV host to president. DT.
0: Thank you, Howard.
3: Howard?
0: I mean, Larry. That is a good example, Howard. That is a good example. And I was the one in 2015 that said there's no way that this guy gets elected. That is a very, very good, I hate to concede it to Larry, but that is a very, very good example. I think there are factors that don't make it a great example. The fact is that Mr. Trump, based on his business and his television acumen, had ridiculous, unbelievable name recognition, A. B, there's a huge difference between being on NBC and being on Fox. Fox, you're being seen by Republicans. NBC, you're being seen by everyone. Trump was a celebrity and a fixture and a person people asked when he was on Oprah in the 20th century. She asked him if he was ever going to run for president. So it's not really the same, but in some sense it is. Nobody has ever asked Pete Hegseth if he's going to be the head of the Pentagon. Nobody's ever asked Pete Hegseth if he's going to run for president. People used to ask that of Trump in the 90s all the time. Go back and look at the Oprah interview that he did. So it's better than anything that Howard could come with, Larry. I'll give you that. But it's not exactly the same, particularly when you've got your name on a building on the middle